0: after the storm hit that they'll be able to get everyone back up and running.
1: No testimony today in the Meta trial in Oakland, California, after a juror called in sick. Dozens of state attorneys general accuse Meta of luring kids onto social media platforms. ABC's Mike Dubusky has more.
2: The importance of these features, and when we talk about features, we're talking about things like infinite scrolling, where you're scrolling through Instagram, and it can take hours. You never reach the bottom, right? It is an infinite scroll. That's good for Meta, because the more time you spend on the platform, the more time you spend looking at ads, the more money they make. If the judge is to, at the end of this, compel Meta to change features like that, if an infinite scroll goes away, that kind of fundamentally changes what Meta is. So there's a degree here where Mark Zuckerberg would almost want to testify just to defend the very essence, the core of his platforms.
1: A U.S. official tells ABC News that the USS Lincoln has started the voyage home from the Middle East after a record-long deployment. Families recently raised concerns that sailors were suffering from mental health issues. Dave Packer, ABC News.
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9: And welcome back. It is hour number two of the week one edition of Pigskin Preview here on 1340 WJOL, Will County's News Talk Sports. Edgy Tim, along with the coach Joe Rodagaro, Alex Melskar is joining us and running the board, and that's a name you're going to get very familiar with this coming season.
10: Yes.
9: Joe, want to thank our sponsors, State Farm agents John Wright in Joliet and Drew Mormon in Lamont. Like a good neighbor, Joe.
10: State Farm is there.
9: Our game of the week, Friday Night Lights, the kickoff pregame show at 6:05 with Alex himself running the show. 7 o'clock kickoff, Joe, it's Homewood Flossmoor at Bolingbrook. Mr. Dave Dwyer, 35th year anniversary, along with Daniel Dwyer. And Joe, how many anniversaries for you?
10: I couldn't tell you. Maybe
9: too many to remember, but we're glad you're here.
10: Thank you.
9: That is the game of the week. And again, as we mentioned at the break, by all means, you can listen to us on the Odyssey app. You can watch the live stream on YouTube. Just go to Edgy Tim channel, find us there. And, you can use the website for WJOL, a lot of different ways to join us.
10: Yes.
9: Joe, I have a very important bulletin and something I need to get to immediately.
10: Yes, sir.
9: I would like to report that it's someone's birthday today.
10: No, it's not.
9: Yeah, well, it's close
11: it
9: enough.
10: It's tomorrow.
9: Well, see, I'm ahead of the game, Joe.
11: We're not going to see you tomorrow, Joe.
9: Yeah, Joe, I'm not going to see you tomorrow. So it's funny, I think Joe and I pass back and forth the same cake every year. But it's a winner every year.
10: It is. All right, thank you very much.
9: That's one for you and one for your lovely bride.
10: All right, thank you very much.
9: And I thank my wife, Denise, for not forgetting you. And you know how I am, a little goofy.
10: Yes.
9: But a lot of goofy.
11: And, Coach, I think you're really going to like my present for you. I've got a caller for you. Mark from Joliet has a question.
9: Oh, boy.
11: About
9: how old are you, Joe? No, I'm kidding.
11: Part of the new padded football helmets he's seeing, the skull caps. He's got a question about whether or not those should go full time. So, Mark, you're on with the coaches.
12: Oh, no, I was just wondering. I follow the Sun-Times. I follow high school football. Hopefully we'll go to the JCA game tomorrow night. But the question is, I see more and more of these high schoolers wearing the padded helmets in practice, which I think is a great thing. And occasionally I do see it in the NFL, too. And, hey, with CTE and everything else, if I was a parent, I'd want my kid to wear a padded helmet during the games, too. So I was just wondering what you guys think, and I'll hang up and listen to your response.
9: First of all, thanks for calling.
10: Thanks for
9: calling,
10: Mark.
9: Definitely appreciate
10: it.
9: Joe?
10: I totally agree with you, Mark. I think any way we can protect the players better on the football field, and I believe watching the Bears game on Saturday, there were some players during the game wearing those those protectors.
9: So, and again, it was Mark, right? Caller?
10: Mark, yes.
9: Mark, great question. Here's what we're going to do. We're going to have Troy McAllister a little bit later in the 7 o'clock hour. We'll run it by him and see what he has to say. Joe, first of all, and Alex, maybe you know this, I have no idea how much those cost.
10: I don't either.
9: When you're talking high school. And again, I know parents that will buy helmets. I know there's a lot of things you can do. But Al, or Mark, I'm right there with you. I think it's a tremendous idea, and you're right. We continue to see these phased in a bit more and more. And Alex, you were going to add something there.
11: I was just going to say, I have no clue.
9: Okay.
11: I have no clue.
9: Well, you'll fit right in the show. Is, the rest
11: are,
9: of the year.
11: They are incredibly popular among NFL players. You see, Romeo Doubs is probably the most popular, the wide receiver with the Packers. Not a Packer fan, just throwing that out there. All right, don't want Coach over there to
9: get a game changer in the studio.
10: No.
11: I just want to make sure Coach doesn't jump across the table.
9: But wait a minute, though. So we need to, you know, I hate to come down on your birthday. I know tomorrow's your birthday, but today it is, okay? You raised a Packer fan.
10: No, I didn't.
9: How does that happen?
10: I raised a Bear fan who turned to a Packer fan.
9: Oh, that's
10: because
9: worse.
10: Because of his wife, his bride.
9: Oh, boy. Sorry.
10: I told you the story when Kane was, I think.
9: It's your family business. I don't want to.
10: No, less than a year. They went to there's a Packer bar in Chicago, so they were going to go to the Packer bar for the game. They dropped Kane off with a Packer jersey on. As soon as they left and drove around the corner, that jersey came off.
9: That's called parenting, ladies and gentlemen. Good parenting.
10: That jersey came right off.
9: Joe, Alex, let's start breaking down some games in the area. Let's start with our game of the week, the game you're doing tomorrow night with the Dwyers. Homewood Flossmoor at Bolingbrook.
10: For a first game, this is awesome as far as doing on the radio. Both teams have got, as Steve Soucy said, Division I talent.
9: Major.
10: Yes, Bolingbrook has got a tremendous quarterback and a running back, and I believe they've got offensive lineman back. The key here, and I know they got a key receiver transferring back
9: from Providence
10: into Bolingbrook, but I know they lost some receivers there.
9: Tyson Ward is going to be the kid to watch, the quarterback.
10: Right.
9: I thought really came along last year as the year went on. He brings that pass run threat to that offense, and you know TJ Lewis is going to carry the ball a ton. How about Darian Prescott? I mean he is a dude. I mean he is.
10: I'm anxious
9: by the way,
10: to see him.
9: I think I told you the story. I met Darian at the coach's the spring workout, and he wasn't even working out. He was in street clothes, but he was there rooting on his teammates. I mean, you talk about a great kid. I mean. What a tremendous young man. Already just recently committed to Notre Dame. So
10: yeah, I saw
9: that. We got that to deal with. We'll talk to Troy McAllister about that in about 20, 25 minutes. David Hill is a two-way O-line, D-line for HF. He's committed to Wisconsin. Major inside dude. Really, really good. We'll talk about him as well. So, again, a lot of things to look forward to in that ball game. No question about it. Alex, were you going to add something? I'm sorry.
11: Well, I was just going to say on the Darian Prescott subject, I covered him his freshman year when he was a defensive end with Bolingbrook, obviously, Coach Pettigrew's first year. And I was talking to Coach Pettigrew, after the game, and he goes, this is a direct quote, sometimes Christmas comes early.
9: Yeah.
11: And Christmas came early with Prescott. And, I mean, the kid's the entire package. I've never seen a freshman. I walked up to him, not knowing his class, and I said, Darian, it's nice to meet you. I'm Alex Malkars, whatever. And I asked him his class. He goes, oh, I'm a freshman. I said, you look like
10: what?
11: A 6'6" man. Like, you could eat me.
10: He is.
11: You could eat me. Yeah. Like, he is a monster.
9: Well, that was then. See
11: and
9: him
11: yeah.
9: now.
11: Oh, he's unbelievably in shape.
10: Yeah.
11: I don't know what offensive line in the state is going to stop him. Not to mention, 49 combined touchdowns in the backfield coming back this year for Bolingbrook offensively. Yep. They're going to
9: be
11: a tough team to deal with. They are one of my favorite teams, not only in the area, but in the state.
9: But Joe,
11: to follow this
9: Joe,
11: year.
9: What is it about Bolingbrook every year that we talk about? And it is consistently an issue in that program. What is it?
10: Penalties.
9: No.
11: That's every program.
9: Linemen in depth.
10: Yeah, yes.
9: Always an issue with the Brook for whatever reason. Even going back to John Ivlo, there were years where he wasn't sure who his top five linemen were going to be. So, we'll see. I think that could be one of the things to watch out for you guys tomorrow night.
10: And the one thing about, we're going to have Coach McAllister out. One thing about Homewood Flossmoor, you think they're going to, you think they're out of the game and they're going to lose, and all of a sudden they score two quick touchdowns and they're back in the game. So well, this is going to be a back and forth.
9: You covered them a couple times last year,
10: right, yes.
9: And they, I remember you guys talking about, they are incredibly young last year.
10: Oh, they were.
9: So we'll get into that with Troy in a little bit. Joe, Lincoln Way East on the road at Belleville East. Can we clarify something? There's been a lot of weird talk about start times and locations for the Lincoln Way
10: games. That's Lincoln Way West. That's Lincoln Way West. You said East.
9: I'm sorry. Lincoln Way West at Belleville East. Well, there was one East in that, Joe. Give me a break.
10: Yeah, there you go.
9: That game is at Belleville East, by the way. Just to clarify, there's been some weird things
10: really?
9: Going on back and forth. Yeah. Very good game. Belleville East, James Johnson, I believe his name. He's a receiver, defensive back. I believe he recently committed to Cincinnati. Really good player I got to see last year. Lincoln Way West, Joe, a lot of new faces, and that's going to be a storyline with the Lincoln Ways this year.
10: Yeah, defensively, I think they're going to be okay. Offensively, it's going to take some time. But I think they'll come away with a victory. It's tough to call these games the first game of the year,
9: yeah.
10: too.
9: Another great, great game in the area. Glenbard West, the hitters, going over to Lockport to take on the Porters.
10: Yeah.
9: Very good offensively for Glenbard West this year. Really good quarterback in A.J. Rayford. They've got a couple of Northwestern commits on Glenbard West. This is a very good Glenbard West team. But, Joe, you've seen Lockport.
10: Yeah, I had breakfast with a particular coach this week, and we were talking, and he really likes his team. They're healthy at this time. You don't know how the season's going to be. And over the last couple of years, Lockport's
9: They've
10: been banged
9: with
10: up
9: injuries, yep.
10: with injuries. He's got the right people in the right spots on both sides of the line. So I'm picking Lockport here.
9: Brother Rice at Lincoln Way East. We talked about this game a little earlier. I think offense in particular to watch for Lincoln Way East. New offensive coordinator, new quarterback. There's going to be a lot of new faces there. Brother Rice, Joe, absolutely loaded. There's a couple of questions there, but this is going to be a really tough first game for East.
10: It is. I think they can't let Brother Rice get away from like 14, 17 points where they have to not an unknown a quarterback, but a guy who struggled a little bit last year in the two games that he did play.
9: Providence on the road at St. Rita. Of course, Joe, they will be playing for the mother-in-law trophy, otherwise known as my favorite thing to order at Fat Johnny's right down the street from St. Rita. How you guys doing?
10: Yeah, doing good.
9: Not a great first game because it's two really good teams here, Joe.
10: Yeah, I mean, I know
9: this is almost a we have to play this game because no one else will schedule us kind of game.
10: And really, Seth and Cogs, when they were the coaches, this was usually a first game of the year here. I don't know what Rice had or what Rita has coming back, but Providence is loaded offensively.
9: Joe, Alex Acevedo is joining us.
10: Alex
9: is a regular.
10: Down by Bradley. Yep.
9: Yeah, Alex, were you watching Piatone? That's where everyone else seems to be tonight. So if you were there, buddy, you can come out. You're okay. We won't make fun of you. It's
10: Alex,
9: okay.
10: Good guy, Alex.
9: Good to hear from him.
10: Yes.
9: Joe, Reed Custer at Harvard.
10: You know, talking to Coach, he likes his team. I don't know, again, Harvard, I don't know how good they are. I know Harvard beat them last year. But again, it's just
9: generally pretty good.
10: Yeah, it's just who's going to make the mistakes here. I don't know. This is going to be a tough game for Reed Custer, especially being on the road.
9: Another tough game. Lamont on the road at Morris, taking on the Warriors. We have a nickname, Joe.
10: Yes, the Morris Warriors.
9: One has a nickname. One is, well, we're still hoping eventually.
10: Lamont Football Club.
9: Yep.
10: Yeah,
9: that's what we're going with.
10: We know what Morris has. I mean, they're
9: you know what we need to do? We need to, and this could be a real dangerous proposition for the show. We should start coming up with nicknames for these schools that don't have nicknames.
10: Well, there's only one on our list here that doesn't have a nickname.
9: I know. Just a thought, Joe.
10: You don't want to get the people of Lamont.
9: You crushed my idea, Joe. Thanks. All my dreams gone.
10: Now, last Thursday, talking to the boys, we talked to Willie and we want to congratulate them again on the birth of another boy.
9: Another one.
10: Poor Alex. Now
9: that
10: she's
9: poor,
10: got,
9: that poor
10: now
9: woman.
10: She's got five kids at home.
9: Should we have her on the show?
10: We should. I want Alex
9: seriously.
10: On the phone. Next time we talk to Lamont, we're talking to Alex.
9: This Alex in front of us, we actually come up with the idea. We actually wanted to do a wife show, and that got squashed in about 10 minutes.
10: That could be dangerous.
9: Every coach we mentioned that to was like, oh, man, there's no way we're doing that.
11: Well, I think they'd have some wonderful things to say about these programs, don't you think? Especially the amount of time it takes for their husbands.
9: Tell you what,
11: all the tender love and care they put into their program.
9: We get two or three of those wives in here and get a little Chardonnay going, Joe. Could get real interesting real fast.
11: I think you just found a reality show. I think we're a few phone calls away from being millionaires.
9: I'm an idea guy. What can I tell you?
11: Big idea guy.
10: Yes. WGL what?
9: I don't care anymore. I don't know what it is. Joliet West.
10: I'm not done with Lamont yet.
9: Please. I'm sorry.
10: Talking to the guys from Lamont, they really like their team. So this is going to be a great game. Another great game in our area.
9: Is that it?
10: Yeah, I'm picking.
9: I don't want to jump in front of you.
10: No, go ahead. I'm sorry.
9: No, go ahead. Finish your thought.
10: No, that's good. No, I this is going to be
9: see
10: a lot closer
9: happens?
10: To people.
9: You give them cake and 5 minutes later, he turns on you.
10: Yeah, he turns on
9: Joliet West, the Tigers on the road at Oswego.
11: Not anymore.
9: Oh, that's right. Thank
11: Breaking
9: you.
11: News.
9: Yeah, go ahead, Alex.
11: Courtesy
9: give us
11: of
9: the
11: deets.
9: Give us the deets.
11: This one is going to actually be played at Joliet West. Originally scheduled to be played at Oswego East, has been moved to Joliet West for a little SPC crossover action. A 6 p.m. kickoff tomorrow on the west side.
9: We're guessing it's probably field/rain related because Oswego East is grass.
11: Yes, both still? Oswego schools still grass. And
9: not for long from what I hear,
11: I can confirm there was a lot of water over the last two weeks. So it's been pretty wet out there.
9: Yeah, thanks, Captain Obvious. We appreciate that insight.
10: Alex, I usually get that, so now I'm glad I don't have that.
9: welcome, rookie, to the
10: welcome
9: club.
10: Welcome to the club.
11: Happy to be here.
9: You know what? We're going to step aside and take a break. When we come back, we'll go out to the phone lines. And as we mentioned, Troy McAllister, the head coach of Homewood Flossmoor, will join us. We'll talk about padded helmets. We'll talk about the Vikings. We'll talk about all kinds of fun stuff. This is the Week 1 edition of Pigskin Preview here on 1340 WJOL, Will County's News Talk Sports.
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0: Edgy Tim, along with the coach, Joe Rodagero, Alex Melzcar is our new guy running the board, and glad to have him here. Joe?
1: Yes, sir.
0: I believe we have a one of our regular out-of-state listeners joining us this evening.
1: Yeah, I got a text from one of my best friends in Henderson, Nevada, where I believe it's only 105 there.
0: Only 105?
2: That's sweater weather. Sweater weather.
1: He was complimenting me on my glasses. He says, getting old. I says, yep, it's kind of hard getting old.
0: All right, let's go out to the phone lines. We're going to be joined by the terrific head coach of the Homewood Flossmoor Vikings. His name is Troy McAllister, and he joins us. And, you know, Troy, I'm just glad you're able to join us on the phone, because if you would have went by my text, you might have thought I had, like, maybe a mini stroke or something was going on. I must have sent you 7 different times that I said we were going to call you tonight, and I'm blaming talk and text.
3: No, first, I appreciate you guys having me on. It's good to talk to you guys again. But I think the 625 I understood on time, but when I got 4, I think it was 453 on the second one, and I'm like, I don't know about that time.
1: Oh, boy.
0: Well, welcome to kickoff. Happy 2026.
3: Yeah, it's great. This is fun times. You know, obviously, the start of the year is always exciting. Everybody feels pretty good about their team, and we get to find out where we're at right tomorrow.
0: Fill us in on what you got coming back. I mean, we talked a little bit earlier about recognizing how young that team was last year, and I got to imagine you got a much better feel for the guys you got coming back.
3: Yeah, I mean, this year it's a big difference, right, from last year at this time. The systems we have in place. And then two, for just the young men in the program with familiarity with how we do things, from practice structure through the day-to-day. So obviously this summer has just been a little bit more smoother than last summer because of that. And you know, we're able to push things a little further than we did last year, and we're excited. We got a really good group of young men coming back from last year. Yeah, we got a senior quarterback who started as a junior, and those are typically really good things to have.
1: Now, you had, Troy, it's Joe. You, well, first of all, you know, a couple people told me to tell you hello. Good luck this year. You know, you got a running back coming back, I believe, also. But there was I don't know if he was a freshman or sophomore. Oh, by the way, I had a great conversation the entire game with Jimmy Flynn up in the stands. What a great guy he was. And we were talking Lockport stuff and everything under the sun. But you had it was either a freshman or a sophomore running back who really impressed me last year on the sophomore team. I would assume he's on the varsity this year.
3: Yeah, so we've got, you know, obviously Lane back. He's a junior this year. He started on varsity as a sophomore. And we've got a young sophomore running back, Theo Williams, who's going to get some significant playing time.
1: Okay.
3: We brought him up to varsity as a freshman last year, late in the season when we had some injuries. And he showed glimpses of being a dude.
1: Yes.
3: And this year now he's, Tim and Layden are both going to be a big part of what we do offensively. Layden's a bigger back, and Theo is smaller, but he is dynamic.
0: Yeah. One of my goals is, and I've gotten to know Layden Williams a little bit, and for those that don't know, he is the son of Juice Williams, who was a standout at CVS and also a standout at Illinois, and just one of the kids I got to know really well when he was in the high school level. As far as the overall talent, how much different is it this year? Is it more than just talent? Is it that experience really kicking in, or is it a little bit of a combination of everything?
3: I think you guys touched on it a little earlier. We were young last year, and we're going to be young again this year, too, in places. But the one thing I'll say is last year we had two receivers in Miles Ellis and Joaquin Jordan, who are actually both at North Dakota State. So they were explosive and game changers.
0: Yeah. Miles was an absolute steal for them. Absolute steal.
3: Absolutely. One of the best, small like a receiver, but one of the best just pure football players. You can put him anywhere on the field, and he's going to find a way to be successful. So we might not have that great, explosive, great talent like those two, but I feel like we have more depth, and we have more more good players this year than we have.

0: last year. And that's not to knock anybody. It's just, it's also the development part, yep. right? Like, we've yep. been in there the second year. You've developed the kids. And like I said, we were young last year. So some of those young kids maybe weren't quite ready for the varsity level. Well, now that they've got one more year of maturation and development. So I think our overall depth is better this year. But we got our replace Miles Ellis and Joaquin.
1: Yep.
0: And, you know, we've got some guys we think can be really good. But we got to see when the lights are on Friday night what they do.
1: I gotta imagine it's a nice security blanket when you got a kid like David Hill in the middle of your defense.
0: 100%. And David is a game changer. He's also one of those young men, because he plays interior D-line, where you might not notice him the whole time, but then you're like, wait, they haven't really ran the ball inside at all. And so, like, it changes the game, right? And if, when he does his job, it is tough for teams to run the ball interior on us. And he's explosive. He's bigger. He's thicker. Like, physically, he's ready for college football.
2: Troy, as Edgy knows, I keep everything in that. So when I looked over your roster from last year, and I noticed you had quite a few defensive guys, including Mr. Hill, coming back to play defense this year.
0: Yeah, we return, I think it's 7 or 8 starters, and that's a big plus, right? Anytime you have a bunch of defensive players coming back.
3: ABC News, I'm Dave Patton.
0: I'm hoping
3: sources
0: early in the
3: tell
0: season,
3: us former Congressman Eric Swalwell was served a warrant by federal agents Saturday night at San Francisco International Airport.
4: He seized his laptop and his iPhone.
0: Figured out and determined who our new playmakers are. We get a chance to stay in ball games because our defense could be pretty good.
1: Sorry, Troy. Generally, we don't look to play ABC News while you're talking to yeah. us. It just sometimes happens. Dude, this station's over 100 years old. There's ghosts everywhere around here. So, I swear. Unbelievable.
0: If I'm boring, you can just go to ABC News.
2: No, not at all.
1: Hey, if that was the case, I would have put myself on ABC News by now. I get sick of myself more than anyone. Okay, no. Not as much as my wife, but yeah, pretty close.
5: Well, Coach, I'm pretty sure I saw Edgy press a button right before that
1: happened.
5: He sent us over to ABC. But, Coach, you were talking about the defense. Zen Cambrick, a junior safety for you guys, he was a late-season call-up. What's his role going to be like this year?
0: Yeah, it was week 2 or 3 last year when we called Zen up from the sophomore level, and he completely solidified our defense on the back end. He's a tremendous communicator. He's a really good athlete. So he's a triple jumper, too. Or long jumper. He almost qualified for state as a sophomore. And he, you know, obviously with the season he had a pretty good offseason, picked up a couple offers. We've got really high expectations from him. He's a tremendous young man, high character, and a heck of an athlete and a heck of a football player. And on the back end, you know, obviously you put David in the middle of the defense. At the end of the game, and it kind of solidifies a lot for us.
1: Hey, one thing I wanted to throw at you, one of our callers brought this up earlier, and I thought it was kind of a good subject. Talking about the padded helmets, we're starting to see them everywhere. Yeah. You're starting to see them a lot more in the NFL. Are we going to start seeing those at the high school level more?
0: I believe so. We kind of, you know, I've been using Guardian caps for some years now. Right. And any time we have, whether it's a young man like returning from a concussion, or you know, just kind of, you know, with the new Riddell helmets, the Axioms, we get the data, right? The impact data. So you get kids that are in the borderline range. I said, hey, you've had a few hits. You physically fine, but the data says, you know, you got to be maybe in this range. Those Guardian caps. I think that the first studies that were coming out was that it was a minimum 10% reduction in concussions, right? Yeah. That's significant,
1: yep.
0: You know, and that's a big number. And I know sometimes like that's only 10%. Well, I view it as like, I want my kid protected the best we could. And that's kind of our approach. So I do believe that it's only a matter of, you know, within the next decade that be mandated across the way.
1: Is it a cost factor for those?
0: There is a cost factor. It's not exorbitant. Like, it's not something that's going to break your program, but it is something, you know, where you might have to say, okay, we'll get
1: fundraise,
0: you know, 30 this year. Yeah, fundraiser. We'll get

0: 30 this year, 30 next year, 30 the year after, because they do need to be replaced. But the biggest thing I say with those of the Guardians, from an old school coaching approach, you don't hear the helmets like you normally would when they're on. Now, that doesn't mean anything with impact per se,
1: right?
0: But just for me as a coach, you don't hear the dings in practice. It's so I don't know if it's however they're working, but it's absorbing a lot of that force. And anytime in a game of football where we can make it safer, I think it's something we have to talk about and put at the forefront.
1: I want to bring up just real quickly a couple of things. Give us your on-the-record, politically correct thoughts on the expanded playoff system.
0: I wasn't in favor of it. I like the drive for five, so to speak. I don't like when people schedule light to try to get to five wins. But I think it made Ball State playoffs more meaningful. Now, that being said, expanding is going to create more opportunities, right? Like, more young men are going to experience state playoffs, which is a very, like, even if you're a one and done in the state playoffs, it's a really unique, special time of year. You get to bring up those freshmen and sophomores, you expand your roster, the community gets excited, the school gets excited. There's so many positives from it. So expanding that makes a big difference. But some of the negatives were like, hey, we lost some summer break, like, you know, from families and, yep, and kids being kids. We're starting August 5th now, and our first game is August 21st. We're football coaches. We're going to adapt and deal with it. But, you know, there's some other pieces that I think were overlooked, and that's okay. At the end of the day, it's what was voted in. So I'm assuming it's going to be here to stay. But personally, I really liked having to earn a state playoff berth, because it separated us from all the other sports in the IHSA.
2: Troy, how crazy was it for you and your team after the storms on Tuesday?
0: So, you know, obviously the Homewood community, the Flossmoor community, were hit,
2: yeah, hard,
0: big time by the tornadoes. We're scrambling to find practice time and find somewhere to practice, and people don't have power, right? So, like, you know, we got to go to work, we got to do it, and we're sitting here looking at the schedule like, oh gosh, we're running short on dates. But we were really, really blessed and fortunate. Our athletic director knows the principal well at Tenney Park High School, and we were able to get connected over there. So we traveled. We were off Tuesday and Wednesday last week. We traveled Thursday, Friday, Saturday, Sunday over to Tenney Park High School for practice, so that we get our minimum number of practices in to ensure we could play the game. We were one day away from having to switch the game to a Saturday. Also getting to the point of like, oh, shoot, this could potentially be a forfeit. And the hard part was, it was nobody's fault, but it was just really out of our control. And our campus got closed down. There's no power. It was chaos. But obviously, like, the community's still dealing with the aftermath of it. And we've kind of approached our young men as just, we can be a part of the rehabilitation, the healing process. And even for the boys, like, it's funny, when we practiced Friday night last week, we started at 8:45 p.m. At Tinley Park. And it was one of our best practices of the year.
2: Wow.
0: And I think part of it was just the boys were so happy to be out doing something. So many were at home without power, you know, like, just trying to figure out, you know, what to do, how to do, where to go. And to see the release and the relief on the boys' faces, it was a genuinely fun experience. But from a coaching standpoint, it was one of those moments where I always reflect on, like, it was just kids enjoying the game, enjoying each other, and awesome, just bonding, you know, in a way that was unique, right? It was unique to them. And so that was a special moment for our program.
1: All right, I got one more for you. I'll try not to be too hard on you in this one, okay?
0: Yep, go for it.
1: But I always enjoy asking you questions I don't think anyone's ever asked you before.

0: could bring back one thing from Canada here, and Tim Horton's coffee does not count, what is it?
1: I would love unlimited motion, like the CFL.
0: Yeah, there you go. Yeah, I'm down with that.
1: That's a game changer.
0: It's just cool to watch.
2: Yeah, it is.
1: And if we could get a wider field with 11 guys, it'd be a fun offensive game.
3: And how about the Rouge, Coach? How do we feel about the Rouge?
1: They've adjusted the rules now, so
3: yeah, it's gone, right? Yeah. It's gone up there.
1: It's still there. It's just not on. I think it might be missed field goals. It's not on there anymore because that used to be the, you could just kick it through the end zone to win a game if it was tied. You didn't have to worry about hitting the field goal. You just kick it as hard as you could. It went through the end zone. You get a single point.
2: That's right. You get a point. That's right.
0: Awesome. All right. Well. Appreciate Troy joining us. Yes, of course, Coach. Our game of the week is tomorrow night, 7 o'clock kickoff, Homewood Flossmoor at Bolingbrook. And my friend, always great to hear from you. And I definitely will not be a stranger. Hopefully this year, and I'll come see you. Okay.
1: Awesome. And thanks for having me on, guys. I really appreciate it.
2: Good luck, Troy.
0: All right.
1: Thanks, guys.
0: Troy McAllister joining us from Homewood Flossmoor again. Joe,
2: good guy.
0: I've been
2: good guy.
0: Blessed to know him for a while. He's exactly. On the air, who he is in person.
2: Without a doubt.
0: Just the same guy, you know, does a great job. And, I mean, you look at the job they did at Phillips. And to take that program and to get them to win a state title is a lot of hard work. And he definitely showed his coaching chops taking over that program. Yes. And hasn't gone down since.
2: No, he's a tremendous coach.
0: All right, we're going to step aside and take a break. When we come back, don't go anywhere. We're going to continue to break down the remaining games in the Will County area. 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
4: Hey, it's time to go right now.
5: And welcome back. We are in the final lap, if you will, of the first edition. A Pigskin Preview here on 1340 WJOL, Will County's News Talk Sports. I want to thank our sponsors, State Farm agents John Wright and Joliet and Drew Mormon in Lamont. Like a good neighbor, Joe?
6: State Farm is there.
5: And again, our WJOL game of the week is 7 o'clock tomorrow. Homewood Flossmoor at Bolingbrook. Join us before then. Join us at 6:05 with Alex. He will bring you Friday Night Lights pregame show, and he'll also bring a postgame show, which is awesome. So you're
6: yes.
5: caught up on the area scores, and you're going to be a very busy young man here tomorrow night.
7: And it's going to be a fun night, too, because listeners, you're going to get a double dose of Edgy Tim, potentially.
5: Oh,
7: potentially.
5: Really?
7: You get pregame
5: great.
7: Edgy. And
6: I don't know about that.
5: I can hear him hanging up as we speak now.
7: If he gets a good ball game, maybe we'll get him in the post game as well.
5: Oh, you never know. Part of the fun is you got to guess where I'm at. Now, you know where I'm going this week.
7: I do.
5: I'm not telling you next week. So
7: that's fine. I'll put a little locator in the bag after the show next
5: no
7: week.
5: No worries.
6: Locator.
5: All right, Joe, let's break down the rest of the remaining games in the area. Plainfield South, Coach Zdarsky, the rookie head coach,
6: yes.
5: taking his team on the road to Pekin.
6: Yeah, again, I know you talked to him about Pekin a little bit. He likes his team, and we'll see what happens.
5: We're going to find out on Friday night how much he likes his team. Pekin
6: yes.
5: can be a very interesting place to play. East Aurora at Plainfield Central. Joe, Plainfield Central hopefully can get this one. I know the Tomcats have kind of been struggling.
6: Yeah, I've got them. I've got them winning this game, yes.
5: Argo at Plainfield East. If it's 3 in the morning and you're hungry, Argo, the place
6: to
5: be.
6: That's right. For the burritos, yes, yes. Plainfield East had it going last year.
5: They've got some skills back.
6: Yeah, I think they're going to win this game, yes.
5: Stag at Romeoville.
6: I'm gonna pick Romeoville again. I know they beat Stag last year. I know they lost their quarterback Conley to graduation, who was a tremendous athlete. But I'm gonna give Romeoville the nod here.
5: Joliet Central at the Ridge, Thorn Ridge.
6: Coach Hart, he's gonna get his first victory of the year.
5: And we're having him on next week.
6: He's got his beard back and stuff now.
5: I know
6: too.
5: He's like a clean cut dude now all of a sudden. Lake Park at Plainfield North. We have not had a chance to talk to Anthony and Bordino yet, but we will.
6: Yes.
5: Thoughts?
6: I don't know how good Lake Park is. I know Plainfield North had a lot of injury problems last
7: year. Yes, they did.
6: And trying to run the football, and it just didn't work out. So I'm hopefully that they've got a quarterback that can throw the football and guys who can run, because I know they went through a two or three quarterbacks, I
7: yes.
6: think, Alex, right, last year?
7: Yeah, so I was talking to Coach Imbordino last year, and they went through three quarterback injuries last
6: wow.
7: year. At one point, they just
6: yeah.
7: put a tight end back there and ran the power. So hopefully he gets back to the offense he wants to play, which is spread, play-action type offense.
6: Yep.
7: He likes to get downfield. So we'll see what happens there. But, you know, I don't root for anybody, but fingers crossed they stay away from the injury bug this year.
6: Yes, I agree.
5: Joe, Coal City at Pontiac, another place not easy to play.
6: It's not easy to play, but the Coalers are loaded, so they're going to be ready to play.
5: Interesting week one game. This is a couple years these two have played.
6: Yeah.
5: Minooka at St. Charles North.
6: Minooka took a 1-point loss last year, correct,
5: yep.
6: at home?
5: Yep.
6: Yes.
5: North will be a bit newer this year. They were real senior heavy last year. Their offense, I thought, was really, really good. A little bit different this year, but again, that's another really good atmosphere on a Friday night to play at St. Charles.
6: Lamont,
5: it should be a good game.
6: Was Lamont played them, or is it? Yeah,
5: I think it did at one point. Yeah.
6: yeah,
5: No, it might have been East.
6: Yeah, I think it was East. That's when Brett Coy was the head coach.
5: There's
6: there.
5: A big difference between North and East.
7: Yeah, there is.
5: You know that.
7: I do. And, Edgy, I want to get your thoughts on this Manuka team because they were such a weird team last year, right? 6-4. They squeak by some teams like Neuqua 14-12, I believe was the score. And then they go out and just dominate the 8A state runner-up Oswego. Like, yeah. I don't know what to expect from this Manuka ball club.
5: It's a really good question. I mean, offensively, they're going to run the ball. That's what they're going to do. That's what they Matt Harding's yep. big thing is obviously ground and pound, and they're going to continue to do that. This is a really young Manuka team. That was a very senior-heavy team last year.
6: Yes, it was.
5: And look who's ahead of them in the conference this year. You got Oswego and Bolingbrook. They're going to have to fight, but I see them as a 5-6 win team this year.
6: Yeah, so do I.
5: Kankakee, Bishop Mack hosting Wilmington. Should be a good game. I mean, I know Bishop Mack graduated some key kids. I saw Bishop Mack last year. I saw him at the homecoming game against Marion Central Catholic. Good McNamara team. Don't know how good they are for Wilmington, though.
6: Yeah, Wilmington, you know, they had, to me, and this is my just humble opinion, that was the best Wilmington team I've ever seen last year.
5: Yeah, they're really good.
6: They were awesome last year. He's got key players coming. Jeff's got key players coming back, too. I mean, I know he has to replace some players, as we talked about on the show last week. Winning games the way he did gave a lot of experience to those juniors, sophomores and juniors on the varsity. Who they really shouldn't flinch going to McNamara. And Jeff is, what, two away from 300, correct?
5: Mm-hmm.
6: Yes.
5: Correct. Alex, I thought you wanted to add something. Okay.
7: No, I'm all good there. I do believe the game is at Wilmington, though, not Bishop Mack hosting.
6: Well, it's tough to win at Wilmington.
5: Yeah.
6: it's tough to win at Wilmington.
5: Joe, we talked about this game very early in the show. Fenwick at JCA.
6: You talked about Fenwick being very young. I know they got one of the Tease brothers back, and that duo of those brothers were awesome against all year long.
5: I think this is the better of the two, honestly, that's still left. Right. Jake's a really good player.
6: And Joliet Catholic, you know, they've got some guys coming back. They've got a nice core of players. I'm again, I don't know if it'd be an upset, but I'm looking for Joliet Catholic to win.
5: I mean, Pomato back.
6: Yeah, Derek.
5: Going to probably run the ball again as well. Frankie Pichanka, love him. Great, great player, man.
6: And they didn't have him the first four or five games.
5: Yep.
6: Because it'd
5: be a big difference maker for
6: sure. Yes, for sure.
5: Sacred Heart Griffin taking on Lincoln Way Central. Joe, I'm pretty certain that game is at Illinois Wesleyan.
6: It is. And when you have Sacred Heart Griffin, now 2 years ago, remember that team was all sophomores and
5: exactly.
6: stuff. And
5: now they're not.
6: They're not. They're seniors now. And for Sacred Heart Griffin, not only to play Lincoln Way Central in week one, well, they're coming up here to Joliet in week two.
5: Yep.
6: So they must think they really have a good team. But again, Lincoln Way Central lost four tremendous core players. But Dave Woodburn just seems to do things defensively, and they'll do it just enough offensively. This is going to be another really good game.
5: And a game that's being played tonight, and half our audience is at right now.
6: Yeah.
5: Piatone all over the Cardinals from Blue Island Eisenhower. They are leading, what, Joe, 28?
6: 28. I'm going to pick Piatone in this game.
5: You think so? You're going to go out on a limb like
6: I'm going to bet this one, yeah.
5: There you go.
7: Yeah, last update was 21-0. That's from Susie on X at the Seuss.
6: Yes.
2: Okay.
6: And then Joe Curry, when does he play? Oh, that's next weekend where he plays Illinois State.
5: Yeah, it's next weekend at Illinois State, St. Francis.
6: St. Francis.
5: Collect a nice paycheck and hopefully come out of it healthy. That's the best thing about that game for sure.
6: Speaking about paychecks.
5: Yes.
6: I know on your board they were kind of ripping Montini Catholic as far as their first opponent is concerned.
5: The hoop sting, corn jerkers.
6: I just say why. I mean, I know you got to get a game, and they're looking for a game, and it's just...
5: You just want a game.
6: Yeah.
5: That's all.
6: Hopefully nobody gets hurt.
5: I'm assuming they're probably paying them to come here, I would think.
6: Yeah, I would say so.
5: Because Montini's going to be stacked again.
6: Oh, they're... Yes, they are.
5: So.
6: They are.
5: By the way, I wanted to point this out, and I meant to mention this when we had Seuss on, and we didn't get around it. So, obviously, people are familiar with various polls out there. I do a poll. A lot of other people do a poll. It seems like every other Instagram site now does a poll. Formerly Associated Press, there are some weird things that had gone down with Associated Press. A lot of people passed away. A lot of people that were involved in the polls are no longer doing stuff. So basically, a bunch of the media guys came together and said, okay, we got to get this thing figured out and do it. So now it's called the Illinois Media Poll. So it's basically same thought process, same setup. Your media guys, certain areas voting on classes. So

0: Boy, I'm gonna, I said Romeoville last year, and they almost made the playoffs.
1: Yeah, you don't have to worry about that this year.
0: You know what?
1: They're all gonna make it.
0: I'm gonna go with Plainfield North.
1: It's a good one.
0: I'm gonna go with Plainfield North.
1: It's a good one.
2: It is. They're not necessarily a surprise, but maybe to others across the state, I really do think Bolingbrook has a legitimate chance to make a run at a state
1: title.
2: It's a
1: good one.
0: That's another good one.
2: I mean, they are. You got two SPC West teams in the top three of the Illinois media poll in 8A. 2 and 3, Oswego, Bolingbrook. And then other area teams, Lakeway East is 5th, I believe. Lockport's 10. So there's a lot of good football around here, and I do think Bolingbrook's going to give a lot of programs a run for their money this year, especially teams that would normally overlook them.
1: It's a really good one. It's one I probably would have selected as well. The only thing that scares me a little bit for them is 8A and who you can eventually run into. Because as we've seen, that door can be slammed really quick.
0: That can be shut pretty fast.
1: And I'm still can't get the thought of Lincoln Way East being pushed around the way they were against Mount Carmel last
0: year.
2: And who knows what the bracket's going to look like with
1: an extra number
2: of teams in it, right? Like, that changes the entire field. Like, your entire regional could be misconstrued because of these extra teams. And now a team that normally wouldn't see, for example, a Mount Carmel until quarterfinal, semifinal, it might be a second-round matchup.
1: Yeah. Joe, I'll give you a heads up. I'll be involved in TV again this year, what I just say.
0: Shocker.
1: Check clears, babe.
0: Check cleared. You and Seuss?
1: I can tell you that they're going to have the same amount of time for the playoff pairing show now than they had last year.
0: Are you kidding me?
1: So Dave Bernhard better be working with a speed reader or something. There's going to be about 15 seconds of analysis. Good night, everybody. That's going to be about it.
0: Because it's always quick, even when there's not a whole lot of teams.
1: Yeah.
0: Oh, my gosh.
2: If your school got video on the show, you were the happiest guy on earth.
1: Yeah.
0: Yes.
2: And now I don't know if you're going to get any video up there.
1: I tell you what, and I don't know how people feel about it, but my favorite part of playoff pairing night and the ones that I've been involved with, and I'm biased because I worked for CSN Chicago when we did it there, when we had the blue screen where I could play with the brackets, and that was so much fun. And we had time to break it down, and you mentioned Seuss, and I was on there, and it was fun because, again, we had like a 2-3 hour show. Now it's like maybe 60 minutes. Well, actually,
0: well, it's less than that with commercials.
1: 40. Right.
0: Yes, so, for
1: that's
0: sure.
1: That's what you get to look forward to.
0: Yes.
1: It'll be interesting. First of all, I want to thank everyone for joining us tonight, being a part of the show. Yes, we're back. Yes, they haven't fired us yet. I don't get it either. We just keep showing up and the show
0: Nobody
1: happens.
0: Stops us.
1: Alex, congratulations. Yes. It's a pass-fail course here. You passed.
0: You passed,
2: well, that's good news.
0: Yes.
2: That's
0: yeah,
2: good
0: it is.
2: News.
1: And yeah,
2: for those
1: look
2: that
1: at
2: care,
1: us. We don't grade.
2: Yeah, that's true.
1: It's pass-fail.
2: That's true.
1: Here.
2: For those who care, Elliot Chenoweth, 112 yards at the half for Piatone and a touchdown.
1: There you go. Very good, sir. Appreciate that.
0: Yep.
1: Thanks to our guests. I want to thank Steve Soucy from Friday Night Drive. I also want to thank Troy McAllister from Home of Bossmore. We'll be back next week. We'll probably have a little more coach-intensive show. We'll see how we survive week one, and we'll break it all down here next Thursday night.
0: Yes, sir.
1: Pigskin Preview. Joe, anything else? Any shout-outs? What are you doing for your birthday tomorrow besides covering the game?
0: Nothing. It's all going to be Saturday.
1: Oh, family celebration?
0: Cookout. Just a cookout, yeah.
1: Okay.
0: Yes.
1: So you have to do the cooking?
0: I will.
1: Yeah.
0: It's okay.
1: Okay. As long as you're all right with it.
0: As long as I have like a Diet Coke.
1: Are there beverages? Oh, there'll be a few diet beverages, I'm pretty sure. Alex, what do you do for the weekend now? Well, besides you'll be here tomorrow.
2: Yeah, I'll be here tomorrow. And my college football slate remains clean for now. I get started with the college football coverage September 5th. Number 1, North Central. Number 2, Bethel.
1: Oh, that's right.
2: In
1: I forget you're doing stuff for North Central. So tell you what, Brad Spencer, don't get any better, honestly. I've known Brad for a long, long time.
2: I don't think I've ever met a more mild-mannered football coach.
1: About as laid back as
2: I don't think I've ever seen him get mad.
1: No, I agree. All right, that's going to do it. Week one in the books. You have been listening to Pigskin Preview here on 1340 WJOL. Will County's news, talk, sports. Good night, everybody.
0: Good night, everybody. Thank you.
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7: 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And then we'll hand it off to Jim Rome in the Jim Rome Show right here on Westwood One Sports. 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And Abdallah, we're talking football, and there was a huge signing in the offseason off the field. One of the biggest signings off the field in the offseason was Mike Tomlin signing with the NBC broadcast. And the NBC broadcast first hit the air in this football season for the Hall of Fame game. Tomlin was great.
8: Mm-hmm.
7: He was outstanding. But the thing that we've talked about at length here on the show is, sure, Tomlin's going to be good on TV, but at some point, he'll want to go back to coaching.
8: Maybe.
7: He's going to want to go back to coaching. He's good enough. He deserves to go back to coaching if he wants to. He's going to be great on TV, but I'm guessing at some point he'll go back to coaching.
8: He might. Bill Cowher left, never went back to coaching. Same thing. Steelers, former Steelers head coach. Everybody wanted him to go back to coaching. Every time there was a coaching opening, Bill Cowher was like the first name that popped up. Can they get Cowher? Can they get Cowher? Right? And he never went back. And he said he's never going back. So, like, Tomlin might never go back. You
7: now,
8: never
7: do,
8: know.
7: Do the same for Jason Garrett. Yeah, the silence. Exactly. Some coaches go into TV because no one wants them back.
8: Yeah, I knew
7: there was going to be a silence there.
8: I said Bill Cowher, Chris.
7: Bill Cowher.
8: Bill
7: okay.
8: Cowher.
7: All right. I feel like we'll be able to insert that same joke with Brian Kelly.
8: Yeah.
7: This upcoming college football season. Like,
8: yeah.
7: What I'm still lost at the idea that some executive somewhere think that college football fans want to hear from Mr. Personality, Brian Kelly, during a game. He's
8: going to
7: be
8: that.
7: Calling games on, like, the CBS Sports Network this upcoming season.
8: No, thank you.
7: Who wants that?
8: No, thank you.
7: I mean, maybe a team will take him off CBS's hands when they hear the broadcast. Like, here, get off the broadcast.
8: Come
7: I don't
8: on,
7: know.
8: Come on.
7: So this is the latest. Andrew Marchant covers sports and also the business side and then the broadcasting side. He had this to say on his podcast about the Mike Tomlin deal with NBC.
9: NBC snares him, big money deal, I think a little backloaded, so they want him to stay. That's an incentive for him to stay. Could he go back to coaching? He says no, but we'll see. I think he'll be under the spotlight.
7: Okay, so that clip kind of went around yesterday. A lot of people were pointing out the comment there. He thinks it's a little backloaded that NBC convinced Tomlin to stick around and not take a coaching opportunity because they backloaded the money on his contract with NBC. So maybe it gives them a fighting chance this upcoming offseason because, you know, teams are going to sniff. They're going to come knocking. They're going to ask, hey, Mike Tomlin, you want to come coach up our squad?
8: Yeah.
7: So is it possible that NBC did backload the contract and Tomlin will stick with NBC for long term?
8: I don't think the money matters. I just don't. Tomlin's made enough money in his career as a coach. Like, guys do this long enough. The money, I don't think, matters. Plus, another team is going to pay. These coaches make a ton of money now. These coaches are making $10 million a year now. These NFL coaches aren't making $3-4 million a year anymore like they used to.

0: used to. All these NFL coaches are making $10, $11, $12 million a year now. So telling me that, oh, they backloaded the contract so a team can't pry him away. You're telling me that if another team, if a good team, like, look, if it doesn't work out for, I think it depends on the team, right? Like, I think it's got to be another historic franchise like the Steelers, you know? Like, I don't think that if it doesn't work out for the Jags and they fire Liam Cohen, I don't think he's going to go coach the Jags. You know what I mean? Like, I think it's got to be a historic franchise where it doesn't work out and they fire their head coach. And that coach has got to be on the hot seat, obviously. And then he moves on. And then they have to have the money to spend. You have to have the capital to go out there and spend the $10 million, $12 million, whatever it would take a year to get Tomlin to coach your team. And I think that as far, look, and if NBC wants to pay him and say, hey, we'll pay you 15, I don't think $3 million a year is going to make a difference to him, because the drive to coach and win another Super Bowl, if that's something he wants, will keep him on the sideline, unless he actually wants, or off the sideline, unless he actually wants to just not coach anymore and he likes the lifestyle of being a broadcaster. Like, if he just enjoys that lifestyle now after a year away and is like, hey, I don't like the grind of coaching anymore. This is so much easier. I lived my life as a coach. I've gotten the ring. I've done everything I can in the NFL. I don't want to do it anymore. I like being with my family. I like coming in, doing the game, and leaving. Like, this is great.
1: He did talk about that at the Hall of Fame game, that he enjoyed not having to go to training camp for the first time in, like, 25 years or something, and not have to be in Latrobe.
0: Yeah.
1: Pennsylvania to be there for Steelers camp. So
0: exactly,
1: you know, it's possible. All right, a couple of thoughts I have on that. If you want to join the conversation, you can always call us at 310-840-4910. First, based on what the best coaches in the NFL are getting paid now per year, I would find it hard to believe that NBC is paying Mike Tomlin $15 million a year to just be on the desk pregame. Like, he's not even the guy that's on the game broadcast.
0: Yeah.
1: You know, like, top NFL coaches.
0: Ben Johnson's making $13 million a year.
1: That's what I'm saying. Is like, that and up, right? Mm-hmm. So, like, you've got Andy Reid ahead of him. You have Sean McVay and Shanny, right? Like, so those coaches, you're talking about, you're almost making $15 a year. I would be surprised if that's what NBC is paying Mike Tomlin. So, the money side of it, even if NBC backloaded the contract, I don't think they're getting close to what you can make as a head coach in the NFL. Now, there's certainly more job security.
0: Yeah, like McVay's making 15, supposedly.
1: Right. Like,
0: teams don't have to disclose it, but that's what's out there.
1: Right, and to my point, like, the job security thing with a head coach, you're, you know, only as good as your record for the most part, right?
0: Yeah.
1: Ask Jason Garrett. How's he fared on the NBC desk? He's not in the hot seat.
0: No.
1: He's just there.
0: He's just hanging around.
1: Not really saying much on the broadcast, but he's there.
0: Especially now.
1: Right? But so like, you don't have to worry about the job security, because you just kind of you're kind of just there every other season. I would also say, with Mike Tomlin specifically, now it's my personal preference. I feel like football fans, everyone's a little different, but I actually prefer the coaches on the game in most of my sports. You know, like Hubie Brown calling a basketball game. I like listening to Hubie Brown. I like the way the coaches explain the game to the viewer. I like that. There are ex-players who are great at it. I feel like a lot of ex-players miss the mark, and a lot of them think that it's all about clicks and views and going viral, and that's not interesting to me while I'm watching a game.
0: Yeah.
1: So the ex-coaches, to me, are usually the better broadcasters. And again, there are ex-players that are good. But I do feel like with football, the name of America's coach is empty right now. That seat's empty.
0: Yeah.
1: It was held by John Madden for years, and he was the best at it, right? John Gruden
0: was great.
1: Took that championship belt, and he carried it for quite some time, right? So, like, both of those former coaches took on the persona of, I'm America's coach. I'm going to explain the game to those who are unfamiliar. I'm going to give you some tidbits and items for those who are

0: real football fans, and I eat, breathe, drink, live football. Like, I am here to sell football to the American public.
1: Yeah.
0: And, like, that's what John Madden was. That's what John Gruden was. And I think Mike Tomlin can be that. Like, I feel like I know that right now there isn't an empty chair for him to be the guy in a game broadcast, but, like, I kind of feel like that could be out there for Tomlin. Like, you know, instead of going back and coaching, what if he just became that? Like, this generation's John Madden. Because yeah. He certainly has the charisma, and he has the credentials to do it. So, like, I feel like that, you know, if we're talking like, hey, we think he'll go back to coaching someday, I think he would probably be the perfect person to be the next, like, John Madden for the next 30 years of calling NFL games.
1: Of course, and I think he'd be great at it. But you're right. There's not, like, I don't think Collinsworth is going anywhere anytime soon.
0: No.
1: And that's where
0: he's at NBC right now.
1: And so, yeah, look.
0: Seems like CBS has made the decision that Watt is going to fill into the Romo spot.
1: Listen, Buck and Aikman's contracts are up this year, but, you know, it's Tomlin signed a deal, and Aikman said he wants to stay at ESPN, so I don't think that they're going anywhere anytime soon. So we'll see. I just think that it's weird. I think that if the right job became available, Tomlin would be the first phone call. And if it's the right opportunity for the right amount of money, I think he would do it. That doesn't mean that after a full year of being home, of not dealing with the pressure of coaching, that he doesn't want to do it.
0: Well, sometimes being home, you get the itch.
1: Because, I was just going to say, that after a year of being at home,
0: yeah, you're available.
1: That he doesn't want to be...
0: Yeah. Honey.
1: On the road.
0: Honey, there's stuff to do.
2: I got one for you guys. Hello, guys. You guys have brought up the Cincinnati Bengals a lot this year and Zach Taylor being on the hot seat. If a job like that, with a division he has a lot of familiarity with, and to be able to coach Joe Burrow, and a big contract came up, could that pull him out of the booth?
0: I think,
2: in this case, he's not even in the booth. Could that pull him out of the studio?
0: Yeah, I mean, I think... Raj, what you're pointing to, what Abdallah's pointing to, I think if there's a team with legitimate quarterback situation and championship aspirations come calling, I think it's certainly possible.
2: Yeah, it's got to be minimum, right? Like, because if every team calls, like, he's not going to take any. He's at that level. Like, when Sean Payton went back or some of the guys who've gone back, like, they weren't going back.
1: Like, he's not going to take any job, you know? Like, he's not going to take a high turnover job like the Cardinals.
0: Yeah, I mean, I think we saw it this year. Like, John Harbaugh, he's essentially at that level.
1: Yeah.
0: And he took the Giants.
1: Exactly.
0: He wasn't, you know, going to a spot, you know, he wasn't going through, jumping through the hoops that the Cleveland organization was getting.
2: We talked about candidates to run through. Not all 32 are the same. And when you hear them say, oh, there's only 32 of these, that's code that's not, like, a great elite job.
1: If Mike LaFleur was on the hot seat.
0: Yeah, no.
1: And the Packers.
0: Oh, yeah.
1: And
0: Matt LaFleur, excuse me.
2: We got two now.
1: Arizona. That's what I was, because I
2: just said
1: Arizona.
2: We got two LaFleurs and they each have a love. So we're going to have to get to know first names when we're talking about them.
1: If the Packers job was open, that's a job I could see him going to, right?
0: Yeah.
1: I could see him taking the Packers job. That's a historic franchise.
0: Sure.
1: You got a quarterback. They're good. Like, I could see him going to the Packers. That's a job I could see him taking.
0: Raj, what do you make of the idea that Tomlin should become America's coach?
2: I think you nailed it, that there's a void there. Like, when you brought up Madden, I mean, think about how big he is in the cultural part. There are people, me included, that literally learned football from being introduced to his video game and then seeing him broadcast games on TV. My dad, who's an immigrant, always says John Madden taught him football. Like, he didn't understand the sport when he moved here. And he would love watching John Madden tell us straight on the screen. Like, he was America's coach, and no one has filled that void since he left. Nobody.
0: Yeah, John Gruden.
2: But he's got to be in the booth to do it. He can't do it from the pregame. Like, you got to be in the booth on the big game. That's how you get that.
0: Yeah, I totally agree with that.
1: I wonder if they ever add him as a third to Tirico and Collinsworth.
0: It's possible. Mm-hmm. It certainly is possible. It's Plug Abdallah here on Westwood One Sports. You can call or text the show at 310-840-4910. From the 209, Chad in California, the Kardashian baseball mom show. We were talking about Kardashians are going to produce a new team mom baseball show about moms and their kids who are playing for an elite travel squad in Arizona baseball. This is what he writes. The Kardashian baseball mom show sounds worse than the Tom Holland James Bond movie.
1: Agreed.
0: Oh, how about that?
1: I would rather watch a Tom Holland Bond movie than...
0: There is no way Tom Holland will ever be James Bond.
1: He's not going to be James Bond.
2: Clip that. I want to remember this. Clip that. Oh,
0: Raj, I will not only take you to the movie, I will take you to that Bond movie. I will buy you a very nice steak dinner if Tom Holland is James Bond.
1: Ooh, okay. Can I
2: come to Chicago? It'll be my second time in Chicago. My second time there.
1: No. We're going for a good steak dinner.
0: Yeah, I will take you to, if that happens, I will definitely say I was wrong.
2: A Black and Abdallah outing to opening night to go see
0: opening night,
2: the new Bond.
0: James Bond. As Tom Holland is just running around on the screen.
1: I want you to find us a way to the
0: trying
1: premiere.
0: Trying to do his little web.
1: I want you to find us a way to the premiere. And, like, we're walking in. Like, Tom Holland's walking in. And you have to, like, apologize.
2: Here's the thing that you guys are missing on this. Is you're thinking about it from an artistic movie standpoint. These are the same types of decision makers that make decisions across entertainment of who we see on our screens instead of highlight shows, who gets musical albums released, et cetera, et cetera. And they're going to be looking at a British young actor that is in movies that are doing great at the box office and think he can grow into this and we can have our... Like, they've had other James Bonds, but they've never had... James Bond since like Sean Connery and Roger Moore. Like they could have one that could crank them out for like decades.
0: What if we told you this, Raj? What if James Bond lived in Indianapolis? What if that?
2: Well, see, here's the problem with that. I think you could do it in Indianapolis, but we learned yesterday from Adam A. Abdallah that when you go outside of Indianapolis, it's the South. So I don't know if that'd be the right setting.
0: That is such a Chicago elitist attitude to think that anything southern of Chicago is the South.
1: I'm not wrong.
0: You are wrong.
1: I'm not
0: wrong. That is a wrong take.
1: Have you been?
0: I've been to Indy. Yes.
1: South of Indianapolis?
0: I mean, if you get to Kentucky, yes. I've been to Kentucky down there.
1: And it's the South.
0: I'm way to Nashville.
1: And it's the South.
0: Yes.
1: Yeah.
0: When you get to Kentucky, yes, that's the South. I agree with that.
1: I've been to Whitestown and Brownsburg. It's the South.
2: Do we think Pat could do a British accent?
0: All week long has just been jamming to the McAfee.
2: No. He has been.
0: He will text me late at night.
1: I'll tell you, man.
0: I'm rocking out to this McAfee again.
1: It will not be in my Spotify Wrapped.
2: Two songs are stuck in my head. McAfee and the LeBron song. Thanks to Chris Black.
1: You and Josh Graham.
0: The LeBron song is low-key great, though.

0: It's outstanding. 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

0: This is Black and Abdallah on Westwood One Sports. Here's Chris Black and Adam Abdallah.
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2: I love the NFL.
1: Yeah, thank you, Bart Scott. 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
2: I love the NFL.
1: Yes, absolutely. 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
2: Yep.
1: It's right around the corner. Football is quickly approaching.
3: Games tonight.
1: Games tonight. We have two preseason games this evening. The Raiders at the Texans, 8 Eastern on ESPN Television. 49ers at Chargers, 10 Eastern. NFL Network, obviously the takeaway of the two games, or the thing I'm looking forward to the most, watching Fernando Mendoza, a quarterback for the Raiders tonight. He should get a lot of runs, so that'll be cool to watch this evening. So we love football here on the show, and we count down the days to the start of the NFL season. Today is a milestone day as we count down the days to the start of this season. As we go to our segment, the Summer of Football.
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12: I throw, you catch. It's not that hard, okay?
1: Westwood One Sports, your home for Super Bowl 61 and also the opener of the season, Seahawks and Patriots. Listen to the big games right here on Westwood One Sports. We are now 20 days away from the start of the NFL season. 20 Man. Days away from the start of the NFL season. And because we are 20 days away from the NFL season, here in the Summer of Football in Black and Abdallah, we have info that you will not get anywhere else for today's topic the Summer of Football. This is the only place that you will hear this information. Nowhere else will you get this football breakdown that we will have for you here on the Summer of Football. Since we are 20 days away from the NFL opener, we have some fun facts about 20.
3: Okay.
1: To highlight here in the Summer of Football.
3: All right.
1: Fun facts about 20.
3: We really should have done this tomorrow when we were 19 days away.
1: It's 20. 20. It would also make more sense if we had 20 fun facts, but that's not the bit.
3: Nope.
1: The bit is not that.
3: No, why right. would we do that?
1: No.
3: Why would we have 20 fun facts?
1: Fun facts about 20. And so starting with this. The number 20 has been worn by 7 Hall of Famers.
3: Okay.
1: Tying it with number 24.
3: Okay.
1: As the most Hall of Famers ever for one number.
3: Okay.
1: That's interesting. That's a fun fact. Some notable item players who wore 20 in the past. How about one of the best running backs ever? Barry Sanders.
3: Okay.
1: Ed Reed wore number 20.
3: Mm-hmm.
1: Brian Dawkins wore number 20. Rondé Barber wore number 20. A lot of great 20s in NFL history.
3: You'll never get the other ones.
1: Okay, so there's 3 others, huh?
3: Yeah, you'll never
1: okay,
3: get
1: three
3: them.
1: Okay, 3 others.
3: You'll never get them. You'll never get them. They're all...
1: I got one. Bulldog McGee from 1956. He was a lineman, a tough dude.
3: Close, but no. Mel Renfro.
1: Ah, that was on the tip of my tongue.
3: Lem Barney.
1: Oh, good old Lem.
3: And Cliff Battles.
1: Okay, but I think my made-up name that I came up with wasn't far off.
3: That's why I said close.
1: You got positions or just names?
3: Let's see. Mel Renfro was a defensive back and return specialist for the Cowboys. Lem Barney was a cornerback for the Lions. And Cliff Battles was a running back for the Boston Braves.
1: Oh, yes. The good old Boston Braves. Yeah. Do you have any years on the selections?
3: I have to click
1: Hall
3: on
1: Famers?
3: All of them, okay, and we don't have time for all that.
1: Yeah, we have too many fun facts about number 20. Okay, another fun fact about 20, Summer of Football, Black and Abdallah. You're not going to get this anywhere else.
3: No.
1: Touchbacks on punts now start at the 20-yard line. Used to be kickoffs, too.
3: All right. They're ruining the game.
1: How about this fun fact? The 20, I'm going to read word for word what's on the screen.

0: The 20-yard line going in is the red zone.
1: That is a fact.
0: Would you like another 20 fact?
1: I would like another 20 fun fact.
0: NFL season?
1: Fun fact.
0: 20 personnel in football is an interesting formation.
1: 20 people on the field at the same time?
0: No, two running backs, no tight ends, three wide receivers.
1: Oh, that's fun.
0: That's fun.
1: That is a fun fact.
0: Two backs. The two back
1: fun
0: set.
1: Fun fact.
0: Two back set. And speaking of backs, of the last 20 NFL MVPs, there are only two that were not quarterbacks. Those two were both running backs.
1: Hmm.
0: Can you name the running backs? Last 20 NFL MVPs, not quarterbacks. I feel like we've talked about this recently.
1: We talked about
0: because we were talking about the Heisman Trophy too. That the Heisman Trophy actually there's more flavor when it comes to positions that win the Heisman Trophy than the MVP in the NFL.
1: Yes,
0: those two running backs are in 2012, Adrian Peterson, in 2006, LaDainian Tomlinson.
1: Yes.
0: Fun facts about 20. How about that?
1: Fun facts about 20.
0: How about that for the summer of football? Mm-hmm. 20 days away to the start of the NFL season.
1: Can't wait. Excited. Matriculating our way through the summer.
0: That's pretty great. Pretty great. I mean, listen, you want to talk about fun.
1: That's some fun facts.
0: And facts? I think those cover it.
1: Those are both those things.
0: Yes, they are.
1: Those are facts, and they were fun.
2: You know, when you pass the 20 and you're in the red zone, there's a channel named after that called the Red Zone Channel.
0: Yes, thank you, Raj.
2: There you go.
0: Thank you. And
2: fun facts.
0: And you guys gave me such crap when I gave you a day of football moments in movies.
1: Mm-hmm.
0: And this is what we have for our great listeners of the Black and Abdallah Show today.
2: I don't think you're framing that
0: about
2: accurately.
0: 20.
2: You had five football scenes in non-football movies, but you gave us six answers, even though you set the criteria for five because you had a tie at number five. And then also you were very explicit that these were to be non-football movies, football scenes in non-football movies. And then on your own list, you inverted that and you broke it and you had a non-football scene in a football movie. That is why.
0: Yeah. To address both of those items, one, the tie was because it's essentially the same scene. Point Break and Top Gun Maverick both have beach football scenes. Great scenes. Beach football. That's the topic. Beach football. Boom. Same situation. So I tied both of them together.
2: However, Abdallah, beach if football. You were going to come up with a discussion and you were like, hey, we're going to do a top five today, would you, the person who created the concept, not come with five answers instead of six? We could have just done the top six, and honestly, maybe that would have fit better. Of like, here are the top six football scenes in non-football movies, with one exception of a non-football scene in a football movie.
1: I would have just done five and left one of them out. Yeah, I would have just done five and not mentioned the sixth one. Yeah,
0: and the reason the football movie snuck into the list is because it was a great team bonding moment in Varsity Blues. The guys got together and they went to visit their teacher.
1: Oh,
0: I mean, they weren't planning on running into their teacher, but sometimes
1: when that happens,
0: things happen, and it was a great bonding moment.
2: Mm-hmm. Nobody
0: in Varsity Blues.
2: It's just, if Abdallah had come to us and
0: moment.
2: Said, "Hey, I want to do the top five football scenes in non-football movies," and you had split like that, I would have bought. Like, oh, he's trying to get creative. No. You set the rules, and then you broke the rules that you set, Christopher.
0: You know what that's called, Raj? That's called creativity.
1: Is it?
0: That's right. That's
1: is it?
0: Creativity.
1: Is it
0: yes. Yes, it was. Yes, it was.
1: That's why they
0: Absolutely.
1: Shut down our department at Columbia.
0: Oh, geez. It's shut down? That's not good.
2: Well,
1: I mean,
2: you know what,
1: really,
2: fellas?
1: But, yeah.
2: I still think those were some fun facts about 20 today with us.
1: I think they were, too.
0: I thought they were fun.
1: I learned about cliff battles.
0: Here's the key. I think it got us closer to football.
1: It did.
0: I think it took
1: a day closer.
0: Time. It took time off the clock and it got us closer to football because
1: definitely took time off the clock.
0: We are closer to football than we were at the start of the conversation.
2: When Abdallah was mentioning the old time guys, the thought that went through my head was, are these going to be tackles? Because is this from the era where your number was based on how big you were and like the smallest dude on the team got one and it just like went up from there? So 20 means you're like a tackle. Like that's sort of where I thought he was going.
0: Raj, I totally agree with you. That's exactly what I was picturing. Whatever I said, Bulldog, McGriff, or whatever, the made-up name. Like, I pictured a dude in a leather helmet.
1: Yeah.
0: Number 20, old-time guy, lineman. That's what I was picturing.
1: Just one guy.
0: Yeah. All right, so there you go. There it is. The summer of football, 20 days away from the start of the NFL season. It's Black and Abdallah here on Westwood One Sports and the Westwood One Sports app. The American Red Cross needs blood donors now. 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Black and Abdallah here on Westwood One Sports. Abdallah, I saw this in the Athletic in college football. They have a tiered list for coaches in college football. So I think what we saw in the last couple of seasons, you know, a lot of people always point to Kirby Smart being the best coach in college football. The Athletic has two coaches at the very top in tier number one. They call it the standard. Those two coaches, Kirby Smart is there. Mm-hmm. They also place Kurt Cignetti in the group. So those are the two best coaches in college football, Cignetti and Kirby Smart.
1: Yeah, it's not surprising. They move Cignetti up from tier two to tier one. Kirby Smart obviously stays in tier one, but it's not surprising. Those are the two best coaches. I think that Cignetti's got a good chance to repeat this year and remain in tier one, definitely make the playoff, got a great chance to win the Big Ten again, for sure.
0: Okay, so in tier two, there is one by scanning the list that I immediately scoff at, but I wonder if it's going to be the same name that you point out. Here's the list for tier two. Tier two has more names. Established winners is what tier two is labeled as. Mario Cristobal with Miami, Ryan Day at Ohio State, Kalen DeBoer at Alabama, James Franklin at Virginia Tech, Marcus Freeman, Notre Dame, Lane Kiffin, LSU, Dan Lanning, Oregon, Steve Sarkisian at Texas, Dabo Sweeney at Clemson, and Kyle Whittingham at Michigan. Those are the Tier 2 head coaches.
1: It's James Franklin.
0: Absolutely. You and I are thinking the same exact thing.
1: It's James Franklin.
0: Franklin
1: can't win big games.
0: Tier 2, James Franklin?
1: He can't win big games. Look, because if you go to Tier 3 and some of the names we're going to say in Tier 3, like if you can't win big games, if you beat all the small schools that you face, and every time you're in a big game, like occasionally you'll win one or two, but when you can't win the big game and that's the reason your school moves on from you, like you don't deserve to be in tier two. All these other coaches have won big games. They've won national championships or come close. You know, Dabo's won a national championship. Ryan Day, you know, like he's in the mix for it this year. Marcus Freeman's won big games. You know, I'll even say Kalen DeBoer's won big games. Like Dan Lanning's won big games.
0: It's James Franklin's the odd duck of
1: Mario Cristobal was just in a national championship game. They didn't win, but they were in it.
0: Now, to be fair, what I've read out of Va Tech this offseason is James Franklin has brought in a lot of donor money.
1: Okay, cool.
0: He's out there, and they're bringing cash to the party. So
1: that's not winning
0: Virginia
1: games.
0: Tech in the next couple of years
1: awesome.
0: May turn into one of those situations where, you know, I mean, they've had success in the past, right? Beamer Ball used to be successful at Virginia Tech.
1: For sure. So
0: it's not like it's a totally unknown, untapped place like Indiana is with Cignetti, but – I could see Franklin having a lot of success for the Hokies. I could certainly see that.
1: The success at Virginia Tech is different than the success you're supposed to be having, and he should have had at Penn State.
0: Yeah, no doubt.
1: Completely different.
0: In Tier 3, there's a lot of coaches in Tier 3. So I'm not going to run through all of the names. You know, some of the names in the list, you have like P.J. Fleck, you have Sonny Dykes or Eli Drinkowitz or
1: I like
0: Matt
1: Mike Elko
0: Campbell.
1: A lot. Mike Elko's in there. I like him a lot.
0: Lincoln Riley, tier three for USC.
1: Moves down from tier two.
0: Yeah, I think it's fitting. I think that's exactly where he's at. What was your assessment about James Franklin?
1: Doesn't win big games.
0: Doesn't win big games. If Lincoln Riley wanted to be in tier two, you got to win some games.
1: That's why I put James Franklin. I would have moved James Franklin down to tier three. That's exactly why I would have done it, because you can't win big games. And that's exactly why Lincoln Riley is down there, because he can't win big games.
0: So the list also continues into a tier four, a bunch of different names. Not really. I don't know if there's really anyone notable in tier four that.
1: Yeah, I think Brent Venables.
0: Okay. Yeah.
1: And he moved up from tier six. I didn't know Brent Venables was that far down there.
0: Yeah, that's pretty. Matt Rhule is in tier four.
1: Yeah.
0: It's kind of surprising. I mean, Nebraska really hasn't done anything.
1: No.
0: Yet. But
1: I'm just surprised that Brent Venables is that far down there, but.
0: Cignetti and Kirby Smart, the two best coaches in college football. I think Ryan Day could have an argument with that.
1: I think he can too. I mean, they're the favorite to win this year.
0: If I had to pick, it's tough. I wanted to say four, but there's three names that jump out at me. If you had to pick a top four, Cignetti, Kirby Smart, pick two of the next three to put in, okay? Here are the three names I'll give you. Ryan Day, Marcus Freeman, Dan Lanning. Mm. That's tough, right?
1: For a game or for my team?
0: No, for your team, for your program.
1: For my program?
0: Because I think all five of those guys could have an argument that they're the best coach in college football.
1: I would probably want... I really like Dan Lanning.
0: Freeman's great.
1: I know.
0: Lanning's great. Ryan Day's very good.
1: I think I would want Day and Freeman. They've proved it more in bigger situations than Dan Lanning.
0: Yeah, it's a fair assessment. It's a fair assessment. It's Buckingham Abdallah here on Westwood One Sports and the Westwood One Sports app. Will Anthony Richardson get the chance to become the next Baker Mayfield or Sam Darnold? We'll tell you about that coming up next.
3: Where will the balance of power in the AFC lie? The Bills and Ravens have new coaches. Patrick Mahomes and Bo Nix are coming off injuries. The Patriots face a first-place schedule. The regular season kicks off in less than 3 weeks. We're ready. Are you? Westwood One Sports.
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1: 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Thank you to Raj and Jude for producing today's show. Jim Rome coming up in 13 minutes right here on Westwood One Sports. We've talked a lot about quarterbacks needing a second chance. You know, the Sarah McLachlan TV ad is playing, you know. And, you know, just for a dollar a day or just 10 cents, you can help a quarterback find a new home. And you can really find, give a second chance to this sad quarterback looking for, you know, the latest one that's on the commercial, the infomercial that's running is J.J. McCarthy. Yeah. Because he's going to need a new home at some point. With that said, we've talked about Baker Mayfield, Sam Darnold, Daniel Jones. In their second stint with a new team, they've had a chance. Mm-hmm. And usually what coincides with that is a team that gets it, an offensive-minded coach, and they're getting away from a trash franchise, mm-hmm. right? Like, specifically with Baker and Darnold, you have the Jets and the Browns. Let me look on the let me look at my research for this upcoming season here. The Jets and the Browns, title contenders? Nope. When was the last time the Jets and the Browns, here in my notes, were title contenders?
2: Everybody thought the Jets were going to be the first year Aaron Rodgers was there until he.
1: Yeah,
2: until his Achilles popped.
1: I was not on that train. I did not buy that one. With that said, the second location, the third location, the opportunity, we've seen quarterbacks develop.
2: Mm-hmm.
1: So who knows with J.J. McCarthy? We'll see if Kyler Murray, in his second chance, will he develop? Will he be a very good quarterback? The question then goes to the Colts. Anthony Richardson was drafted very highly. He was also a player coming out of Florida that had very little experience playing the quarterback position.
2: Mm-hmm.
1: He has all the talent in the world. He's got the body. He can run. He can throw the football a country mile.
2: Freak athlete.
1: He didn't play a lot of football.
2: Mm-hmm.
1: One of the fewest amount of attempts by a college quarterback being selected in the first round of the NFL draft. And he has not been good for the Colts to this point in his career. Now, Colts assistant GM Ed Dodds says that Richardson will remain in Indy with the Colts because they intend to prioritize quarterback depth. So it seems like Richardson will be there with the Colts throughout the season working. In the joint practice with the Patriots yesterday, he went 11 for 14, 145 yards. He also had 53 yards rushing. So, I don't know. Is Anthony Richardson the type of player that just needs a lot of development? I kind of look at it like Geno Smith, as far as quarterbacks go, was left for dead.

0: And then like 7-8 years later, Geno Smith turned into a pretty durable, successful quarterback with the Seahawks and then with the Raiders.
1: Mm-hmm.
0: Now, he's not a high-level starter by any means. But Geno Smith is a lot better now, and his career has turned out a lot better than what we thought it was going to be with the Jets.
1: Yeah.
0: You know?
1: Mm-hmm.
0: So, I mean, with Anthony Richardson, I think it's wise for the Colts to hang on to him to continue to develop and see if there's something there in the future.
1: I think the problem is for Anthony Richardson is that he hasn't done himself any favors when it comes to trying to get himself more reps and on another team. You know, like if he was a guy who didn't take himself out of a game because he was tired and needed a breather.
0: That's still an all-timer. Like, I mean, to see an NFL quarterback get up off the ground and then tap the helmet because he needs a breather. Like, I've never seen that before in my life.
1: You just run the ball. You just run the ball once. You know, you hand off.
0: Hand it off, dude. Dump it off.
1: Hand it off. You know, that's it.
0: Lay it out in the flat to your back.
1: Like, you know, you don't call yourself out.
0: I've never seen the tap of the helmet.
1: So I think that that does a lot of damage. And you can rehab your image. Look, he also had like a stretching band pop him in the eye.
0: That's
1: like,
0: just bad luck.
1: That's
0: dude.
1: A freak athlete again, a freak incident. You know, a freak injury. You know, and so that's a problem, and that's not his problem. You know, that's something that could happen to anybody. It just happened to him, and he's had a lot of injuries, and it seems like every time he starts to develop and starts to play better, another one of these weird injuries or freak injuries will happen to him. And you've got a guy in Daniel Jones last year when he was playing insanely well. They had the best offense in the NFL. I don't know if they'll be able to replicate that this season when Daniel Jones starts the season healthy, coming off of a ruptured Achilles. So we'll see. But if he wants to develop, take this year, develop with the Colts, see if they can trade you somewhere next year. And see if you can do that. See if you can. And if look, Daniel Jones gets hurt at some point in the season, go out there and play and showcase your talent and try to be like Malik Willis and get on a roster next year and be a starter somewhere. Malik Willis is getting an opportunity to start. And if Malik Willis goes out and plays really well for the Dolphins this year, they won't draft a quarterback. Right?
0: Well, you,
1: they won't go out there and draft someone.
0: You say this as if he wasn't trying to.
1: Well, he was, you know.
0: I don't think the opportunities were presented to him.
1: I'm saying that he was trying to play, but then.
0: But someone would have to want him to do that.
1: Yeah, but if he goes out there and he plays well, someone will want to trade for him.
0: The best thing that could happen for Anthony Richardson, and I'm not saying this to be negative as far as Daniel Jones goes, the best thing that could happen would be Daniel Jones gets hurt, and then instead of the Colts having to bring in a high school football coach who used to play football in Phillip Rivers, that they could turn to Richardson, and then he gets some run
1: in
0: games
1: hurt.
0: That matter.
1: You know?
0: And then he can build up that
1: tape
0: with the rest of the league. Because like that's how Malik Willis happened.
1: Mm-hmm.
0: Malik Willis was a bust with the Titans,
1: mm-hmm.
0: goes to the Packers, backup quarterback, gets an opportunity here and there. And every time he played in Green Bay as a backup or in a game where it didn't matter for the standings, so Jordan Love sat, Malik Willis looked competent.
1: Yeah.
0: He looked like he could be a starting quarterback.
1: Mm-hmm.
0: That's what Anthony Richardson needs to do.
1: Yeah.
0: He needs to improve enough where we get the reports like we had yesterday. Joint practice looks good.
1: Plays well.
0: That's what he needs to do. And if something happens to Daniel Jones, he steps in,
1: mm-hmm.
0: and the Colts offense doesn't miss a beat.
1: Yeah.
0: Because, like, the major issue to his stock, I guess, is the fact that he was there, and they had to go to Phillip Rivers. Now, he dealt with injuries as well last year, but I'm saying, like,
1: he couldn't come in and play well.
0: He needs to be good enough that, as a backup, he's proving to the rest of the league that he can get it done. Because Darnold went through that.
1: Mm-hmm.
0: Baker has gone through
1: mm-hmm.
0: that. Really everyone except Kyler, and we'll see if Kyler kind of figures it out with the Vikings.
1: Yeah, I think he will, because Kevin O'Connell's a great head coach and has a history of doing this with quarterbacks, for sure.
0: It's Bleck and Abdallah here on Westwood One Sports and the Westwood One Sports app. Make sure you check out the Bleck and Abdallah YouTube channel, Bleck and Abdallah.

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5: If Todd Monken goes 7-10, I think Todd Monken might be the coach of the year in Cleveland.
6: I would say if he goes 6-11, he might. I mean, how about that?
5: Exactly.
6: He carried those guys to six wins. I mean,
7: it sounds like these coaches are in those awful HR meetings at these big companies where they do a performance review and they're like, well, you've met expectations, but we need, well, I went 17-0. What do you mean? Well, we just want you to do a little bit better to exceed expectations. That nobody gets exceed expectations.
6: Put it on the
7: board. God, how many of those did I get?
6: If Todd Monken wins 7 games, will he win Coach of the Year? It's such a great team. Who won Coach of the Year last year? Was it McDonald? It was probably McDonald. Now, that team had low expectations headed into the season. They were not one of the favorites to win the Super Bowl. Who was it?
8: It was Mike Vrabel.
6: I mean, and that team went to the Super Bowl.
7: Low expectations.
6: Low expectations.
7: Low expectations.
6: Yes.
8: And the runner-up was Liam Cohn in the Jaguars. Low expectations.
6: Low expectations. Wow, he got the most out of Trevor Lawrence. It wasn't Trevor. It was Liam Cohen. I think Salah is ripe for winning Coach of the Year this year. I do. Yes.
7: Sprinkle.
6: Because no one views that team as being very good headed into the season. And if he exceeds that very low bar of, let's say, 6 or 7 wins and gets him to 9, he's going to win it. I'm with Taylor on this. I think Salah is poised. Yes.
7: There should be an award for meeting expectations.
6: Really?
7: Like if Sean McVay goes like 16-1, you're like, yeah, that's kind of what we thought. Congratulations. So, you did exactly what we thought.
6: So you won the meeting expectation award?
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5: So I get Baker Mayfield's whole thing is about having a chip on his shoulder and being the guy that proves everybody wrong. 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
16: 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From ABC News, I'm Dave Packer. A charter plane with 18 people on board crashed in a remote area of western Alaska, says a federal official. The plane took off from Anchorage and is believed to have went down this afternoon on approach to Cape Newenham. A search and rescue operation is underway. An Albany, New York woman appeared in federal court today on terrorism charges. The FBI arrested 35-year-old Jessica Bowie, saying she planned to attack the New York State Capitol building there.
17: FBI officials say they became aware of Bowie after she was active on social media, allegedly posting increasingly radical comments. They say on May 28th, Bowie allegedly swore allegiance to the leader of ISIS, becoming a member. Then the FBI set up a sting where at least 3 undercover informants posing as Islamic radicals say they made contact.

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0: I really thought we'd hear more Joey Lawrence.
24: This is
0: Joey Lawrence.
24: Joke's on you.
0: This is really Joey Lawrence. Wow, okay. I mean, I didn't know he had a song besides Nothing My Love Can't Fix. Now, granted, whenever that comes on the radio, I'm playing it loud because I love that song, but I didn't know he had another one.
24: Maybe you sparked a game idea for me. Name that Joey Lawrence song.
0: Ooh, I
25: lose.
0: That's really niche, man. That's a really niche market.
24: So was the Buzzkids.
0: Yeah. No, dude, the Buzzkids have been a national story. They base an entire TV show on
24: Jason, I no shots taken. I wonder if Monty knows all the Buzzkids. Do you know all the Buzzkids? Thank you. Acting like it's not some niche thing.
26: When the story came out about the Buzzkids, yeah. I was like, there's six of them?
24: That's what I said.
0: Six.
26: I thought it was maybe one other, but I knew about the two she fired, right?
0: Yeah, yeah.
26: But there's six?
0: Yeah, six.
26: Couldn't tell you. And the fact that they are all with the J? Tell you that
0: except
26: either.
0: For Lee. There's Lee. Hey, Lee.
26: There's a Lee?
0: Yeah. Sure? There's.
24: No, we let that go.
0: Yeah,
26: are you sure?
0: When no we played than. Know Your Bus Kids the other night with Tyshirt, I said, listen, we're only going to go with the ones named J.
24: Yeah.
25: And then he dropped in the Hey, Lee, like he was Stewie.
24: Brian. Stupid dog.
26: Mom.
24: Mom. Yeah. Mama.
25: Got money for fake Mommy. Mustaches and stuff. Why are you ducking me, man?
0: Are there any more bus kids? No, I think we're good. I think at this point we would find out if there were more. With the Lakers being sold, this is the last time you're going to get a payday.
25: Oh, that's true.
0: We would have found out by now. There would have been more of that.
24: Yeah.
0: 100%. Now.
25: Or they got paid off.

0: Saquon Barkley talked about this. Take a listen.
1: I'm the wrong guy to ask because I hate joint practices, to be honest. I think one day's good.
0: So, you know, you got some big-time players getting hurt. Like, maybe they should ease up a little bit. Like, that's not what you want.
2: Well, not even ease up. It's just a matter of if you're going to put yourself out there and maybe put your body on the line, why do people sit out the Pro Bowl? Because it means nothing. So if you're going to get hurt, unfortunately, let me get hurt in something that matters.
3: That's exactly what RG3 said on our network. So he said, like, get hurt when it matters.
2: If you're going to get hurt in week five, no one wants to get hurt. But if you get hurt, you know, diving
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2: the pylon,
0: people always say, well, you know, they would have got hurt anyway. 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
0: Oh, boy.
6: Uh-oh. Rich Davis. Ah! 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
2: Noah Syndergaard. Did that work out?
3: No.
2: The Dark Knight, Matt Harvey. Did that work out? Neither one of those guys are in the league. Who is the guy they said, yeah, we'll let him go, though? Zach Wheeler. The Mets. Francisco Alvarez, untouchable. Beatty, untouchable. Vientos, untouchable. A couple years back, PCA? Yeah, well, we'll deal him. 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It's how bad their decision-making is.
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12: From ABC News, I'm Dave Packer. Terror plot thwarted. The FBI arrests a woman, 35-year-old Jessica Bowie, who allegedly was planning to attack the New York State Capitol building in Albany. ABC's Pierre Thomas.
13: The charge is providing material support to a terrorist organization, in this case, ISIS. And again, they are maintaining in this press conference that this woman had deadly intentions, according to the FBI and the Department of Justice, and that she was embarking on a plan to carry out an attack on the state capitol of New York, in which she was plotting to allegedly kill members of that state senate.
12: The FBI searched the home of former California Democratic Congressman Eric Swalwell. ABC's Perry Russell.
14: Sources tell ABC News former Congressman Eric Swalwell was served a warrant by federal agents Saturday night at San Francisco International Airport. They seized his laptop and his iPhone. The next day, agents searched his home in Washington, D.C.
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25: Go Chargers, go.
0: Yeah. Ooh, not so much.
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0: 41-9. 49ers lead the Chargers right now. 4 minutes to go in the game. And you know what? 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

0: more. So I like this move, Mike Harmon. Ask me how much I like this move for the Cleveland Cavaliers.
1: How much do you like this move for the Cleveland Cavaliers?
0: I like this move for the Cavs so much, they might, and I say might now, I don't want to go too crazy with this. They might be able to beat the Knicks in one game in the playoffs. Maybe the Knicks win in five. Maybe Knicks in five becomes a whole thing, but

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1: 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Amanda Yen, Senior Associate Newsletter Editor at Business Insider. 30 minutes now after the hour on This Morning, America's First News.

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10: 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I'm Dr. Catherine Albrecht, and it's my job to fill you in on the latest occupational hazard after this.
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4: Discharged thousands of American troops who have spent months deployed are on their way home.
5: The USS Abraham Lincoln is heading home from the Middle East after 9 months at sea after complaints of poor living conditions and declining mental health. As the Lincoln makes the journey back to San Diego, another aircraft carrier, the George Washington, has taken its place in support of U.S. operations against Iran. The Lincoln and its 5,000 sailors and Marines are expected to arrive home in 4 to 5 weeks.
4: ABC's Sophie Flay reporting there. The massive ship left San Diego in November, setting a modern carrier record for time at sea. On the roads this morning, we've got delays on the inbound side of I-55, building from this road to Kedzie and into downtown. Eastbound on the Indiana Toll Road, if you're heading out that direction, getting word of a car fire at Wozniak Road. The weather forecast from Will County's Weather Center. Here's Chuck Brady.
6: Good morning. From the WJOL Will County Weather Center, Friday is here, and with it, a good chance we'll see some rain during the day today. It's a 50-50 chance of showers and maybe a thunderstorm the later the afternoon gets. We'll start off with some sunshine and a mixture of clouds this morning. 79 degrees is our high this afternoon. Then comes the rain. A 50 chance that rain will continue into the evening with a late evening thunder shower as well. 64 degrees our expected low. Tomorrow for Saturday, it's a slight chance of rain, but mostly sunny in the afternoon with a high of 78 degrees. The rain moves out of the area. Clear on Saturday night, 60s low, and we'll finish out the weekend on Sunday with a good-looking day. Sunshine and a high in the mid-70s. From the WJOL Will County Weather Center, I'm forecaster Chuck Brady.
4: At 5:39, it is 58 degrees. The woman accused of plotting an attack on the New York Capitol building allegedly has terrorist ties. The FBI says Jessica Bowie, a 35-year-old Albany woman, pledged allegiance to ISIS online before buying bomb-making materials earlier this month from a hardware store. Reports of a tornado touchdown Thursday night on Long Island.
7: Nassau County Executive Bruce Blakeman declared a state of emergency in response to the twister he says touched down in Atlantic Beach around a quarter after 8. There is video online of a funnel cloud leering over the Sun and Surf Beach Club. 30 club cabanas were damaged. One worker was hurt. They refused medical attention. There are also reports of flooding along Nassau's South Shore. In New York, I'm Andrew Whitman.
4: A plane carrying 8 people has crashed in Alaska, and now officials say there are no survivors. ABC's Faith Abube has the latest.
8: A federal official says the charter plane went down Thursday afternoon near a remote radar site in western Alaska. The plane from a company called Security Aviation had taken off from Anchorage. An Air Force officer involved in the search calls it a devastating loss.
4: That plane was headed for Cape Newenham in a long-range radar site. The NTSB is leading that investigation. An aircraft carrier named after a black military hero may be renamed after President Donald Trump.
9: The USS Doris Miller is named after a World War II sailor who dragged wounded soldiers to safety during the attack on Pearl Harbor and shot down a Japanese fighter plane with an anti-aircraft gun. He became the first black service member to receive the Navy's second highest honor, the Navy Cross. The aircraft carrier is still under construction, and two officials tell NBC News the Navy's now thinking of changing the name, which hasn't yet been approved by the White House, and renaming it after President Trump. I'm Tammy Trujillo.
4: President Trump is traveling to South Carolina today to campaign for Republican Senator Darlene Graham. He'll headline a rally at the Myrtle Beach Convention Center on Friday. Graham is facing Congressman Ralph Norman of South Carolina's Republican Senate primary in the runoff on August 25th. President Trump and his former fixer Michael Cohen reunited on the radio this week. The president joined Cohen's New York City radio show for a taped interview that aired in part last night. The rest will be aired over the weekend. Cohen worked closely with Trump for years before pleading guilty to tax evasion and campaign finance violations.
1: In 2019, before reporting to prison, he blasted Trump before Congress.
10: He is a racist. He is a con man, and he is a cheat.
1: And in 2024, his testimony helped convict Trump on 34 felony charges.
11: I respect the fact that you recanted everything you said, and that's a big thing that you did.
1: Cohen has not withdrawn his testimony.
4: ABC's Karen Waugh reported there. Many Americans are still having a hard time paying their supermarket bills.
12: A poll issued earlier this month found that 41% of Americans are worried about being able to afford groceries over the next few months. That's up from 24% in April. Shoppers I spoke with say high prices are impacting their buying choices.
13: Grocery prices are high everywhere. Let's just say, I actually came here because to see if something I wanted to buy was lower.
12: It was 2 years ago this week when then-candidate Donald Trump held a press conference promising to bring down grocery prices if elected. Now Democrats are focusing on the issue in their midterm campaigns. Jared Kofsky, ABC News, Peekskill, New York.
4: A new report is raising concerns that traders may have used inside information to make millions of dollars on the online prediction market, Polymarket.
14: The nonprofit Anti-Corruption Data Collective looked at large, long-shot bets and found 152 Polymarket accounts made $8 million collectively on military and defense predictions with an average win rate of about 97%. They included predictions like the February launch of the U.S. and Israeli strikes on Iran. The findings raise red flags that people are profiting on confidential or even secret information while also alerting America's adversaries. I'm Rory O'Neill.
4: A salmonella outbreak linked to certain jalapeno peppers has now sickened more than 430 people across 32 states. The CDC says at least 57 people have been hospitalized, though no deaths have been reported. A frozen berry recall is expanding. The Food and Drug Administration has now upgraded the frozen blueberry and mixed berry recall to a class one, meaning that the exposure to the contaminated product could cause serious health consequences. The recall started in late July and covers frozen Greenwise brand berries for potential E. coli contamination.
15: There's concerns that they were contaminated with E. coli. That's a type of bacteria. And with this specific type of E. coli we're talking about here with this outbreak, it can lead to a serious complication known as hemolytic uremic syndrome. And that can lead to issues with your blood vessels where they become damaged and inflamed, potentially even leading to kidney failure or even death. Now, luckily, we haven't heard of any deaths so far from this outbreak. We have heard of at least 12 illnesses, including 4 people that landed up in the hospital.
4: ABC's Yuri Benajad reporting there. The Food and Drug Administration has signed off on a first-of-its-kind blood draw device.
15: It's called Aletta, and it can draw a patient's blood practically all by itself. The device will guide the patient to position their arm, and once a button is pressed, it can start to draw blood. The company says the machines have a nearly 95% first stick rate, and most patients said the pain was less or similar to a person drawing blood. Now, there's still a human in the room. One medical provider can oversee up to 3 of these devices at the same time. But health officials are hopeful it may help address the current shortage of phlebotomists, those medical professionals trained to draw blood. Yuri Benajad, ABC News, New York.
4: The Odyssey has set an all-time R-rated record.
16: You're a man who needs to control his fate. But you cannot control this.
4: This week, after being in theaters for over a month, The Odyssey became the highest-grossing R-rated movie of all time. The epic film from Christopher Nolan has made over $1.3 billion worldwide, edging out the previous record holder, Deadpool and Wolverine, by about $20 million. Those two films and the 2019 movie Joker are the only R-rated movies to ever gross $1 billion. It is 5:45 in the hands of Hope of Illinois and the Joliet Hope Center newsroom. I'm Dawn Desart. 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

0: All right, thanks, Don. Here is the sports news. Week two of the NFL preseason is here. Tomorrow, the Bears visit the Cincinnati Bengals, while the Chiefs travel to Tampa to take on the Buccaneers. Three games are on the slate tonight, including the Packers visiting the Broncos. The Cubs begin their road trip tonight to Seattle. The Cubs begin a six-week road trip tonight in Seattle against the Mariners. Matthew Boyd will be on the bump for the Northsiders, who will also visit Arizona on the trek. The Cubs enter the night five games behind the Brewers for the first place in the NL Central. The White Sox were blanked by the Braves 2-0 in their makeup game from Chicago. Anthony Kay was charged with the loss after allowing two runs on five hits and a walk. Chicago has now dropped three of its last four games. The Sox host the Mets starting tonight. And five players are tied atop the leaderboard after the first round of the BMW Championship. Gary Woodland, Wyndham Clark, Rory McIlroy, J.J. Spahn, and Chris Goddard all shot a 6 under 64 in round one. Defending champion Scotty Scheffler is currently one shot back of last place after shooting two over par at Bellevere County Country Club. This is Slocum in the Morning here on 1340 WJOL, Will County's news, talk, and sports.
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0: Good morning. It is 5:50. You are listening to Slocum in the Morning here on 1340 WJOL, Will County's News Talk Sports. I, of course, am Donovan, filling in for Scott on this last day of the week. Rebecca is not here with me. She is not feeling well, so all the well wishes out to her. But I do have Don with me. Don, how are you doing this morning?
1: I am doing great. Good morning, Donovan. So nice to hear your voice again this morning. You know, some of the headlines we're watching: after a heated debate, Will County renews agreements for the use of flock cameras. Will County Executive Jennifer Bertino-Tarrant proposes no property tax increases in her annual budget. She delivered that yesterday. And Cubs All-Star Pete Crow Armstrong is unveiling his own cereal, believe it or not.
0: Very nice.
1: Charity. If you're hitting the roads early this Friday morning, inbound I-55 slows Cicero to Kedzie and then into the Dan Ryan Expressway. The only trouble spot, we're hearing word of a car fire on eastbound Indiana Toll Road at Wozniak Road. The forecast looks kind of dicey today. This morning it'll be humid with partial sunshine. We could see a heavy thunderstorm this afternoon. High today 80 degrees. Right now at 551, it is 58. I'm Dawn DeSarto of the WJOL Traffic Center.
0: Yeah, it feels all of 58. It's kind of like how I texted you this morning when we first got here. Like, today, the word of today is marathon.
1: Yeah, so, but that was kind of cryptic, but I figured you'd tell me about it on the air.
0: Exactly.
1: Why is today a marathon day?
0: So, not only am I filling in for Scott Slocum, I am also filling in for Rich Rennick from 9 to 1.
1: Oh, that's right. He's on vacation.
0: Yeah, that... I do not begrudge Rich Rennick. He has earned every vacation he gets. But every time he posts pictures of like himself out somewhere, I'm like, oh, like that's where I want to be right now. And then, of course,
1: off to Cedar Point.
0: Yeah, that guy. What? Like I said, well deserved. Good on you, Rich Rennick.
1: Oh yeah.
0: And then I also have promotion events with some of our sister stations at 6.
1: Oh, my gosh. It is going to be a long day for you. No wonder you said marathon.
0: Yep. That's what I was like. I'm going to take it easy as much as I can. I was actually planning on having Rebecca, because for the past couple days I've had her in, and I'm getting her used to the mic, getting her comfortable with talking. And she's come leaps and bounds from when I first met her.
1: Mm-hmm. Sure.
0: When I first met her, it was like, it was very much a okay and yes, and I was like, oh, okay, cool. Like, you talk a lot like my son.
1: But you know, I listened the last couple of days with you and Becca, and I've learned a lot about her. She's delightful. I'm thinking, you know, she and I have a lot in common, and you too, Donovan. We love reading. I love reading more than more than watching the streaming services, more than, you know, I would rather sit there and read a book rather than, you know, some of the other activities people can, playing games, you know, on their computers playing games. I know, that's not me. I love reading. And I found that out about Rebecca and you. Let's see. She's delightful.
0: No, she absolutely is. And I'm glad that we got her talking and kind of out of her shell. And she's an amazing person.
1: Now, next time you see her, do tell her it's Joliet. I heard her yesterday saying Joliet a lot. It's not Joliet, people. It's Joliet.
0: Look, I made that mistake when I very first started with radio.
1: And did you?
0: I never lived it down. So,
1: Joliet. There you go.
0: I also said Illinois yesterday and immediately was like, I am very sorry.
1: You did not say Illinois.
0: I think it was when I was reading... the sports. And I was just like, oh, that's the biggest no-no. And why did I do that?
1: That, you know, saying Illinois is like putting ketchup on your Chicago dog.
0: Yes.
1: Just a no-no.
0: That's why I totally understand that it was a cardinal sin and was just, I apologize for ever doing that.
1: I'm sorry to the state of Illinois.
0: But yeah, my plan was for her to.
1: You've got a big day today. I'm.
0: Oh, go ahead.
1: I don't even know how you're going to keep going. Do you have time in there for a quick nap or something?
0: I'm trying to figure it out. If I take the station vehicle home, since my event is up in Geneva.
1: Oh, yeah. That would save you time.
0: Yeah, just for anybody curious, we do trivia night with 95.9 The River, one of our sister stations up in Aurora. And tonight is the last trivia night, and we'll be giving away Cubs tickets if anyone's interested. Go to 95.9TheRiver.com and see where we'll be. I want to say it's in the train station bar up in Geneva. It's supposed to be a nice place. So, and I've always wanted to do like a trivia night, not as somebody working the event, but just as like partitioner.
1: I'm terrible at trivia. Just ask Slocum whenever he asks me about, remember this line from this movie? No, I don't.
0: No, I'm really at good at really, really useless trivia. Like, do you play, do you do Wordle or Connections?
1: I do. Both, yeah.
0: Yeah, so my wife will normally beat me at Wordle, like, hands down, because her favorite game is Scrabble. So she has that in her head. Connections, though, I'm like, oh yeah, that's this, and this. And she's like, how do you know that? I'm like, I don't know.
1: Hey, Wordle this morning, I play, you know, obviously once a day. When I wake up in the morning, I want to get my brain going. Mm-hmm. So I do play Wordle. I got it in 2 today.
0: Very nice.
1: 2. Yep. Pretty proud of myself.
0: I think my wife got it in 1 once because she has like this word that she always guesses and it just
1: I do too. I have like, one word that I always guess first.
0: So what? Real quick, while we still have a couple minutes before the top of the hour, what is your word? And I will tell you hers.
1: My word is peach.
0: Peach?
1: P-E-A-C-H. And then if none of those letters turn up, my second word is minor, M-I-N-O-R. And usually in one of those words, you know, it'll give me... One of those words is always good.
0: Yeah, she's changed it up in the past, but... Because it used to just be the standard fence.
1: Fence?
0: Yeah, F-E-N-C-E.
1: Oh, okay. What is it now?
0: And then recently, I don't know why, she just started doing farts, F-A-R-T-S.
1: And she's been more successful with farts than fence?
0: Yeah.
1: Sounds like it.
0: She's a really good Wordle player, so more power to her if that's the word she starts with. I'm always like struggling to find a word to start with, and then... Because I overthink things too much. But, yeah, connections.
1: Yeah, most of the people I know have a word. Most of the Wordle players, people I know, have some word in mind that they always start with.
0: Yeah, and I have not established one yet.
1: You haven't gotten one yet.
0: But like I said, I'm more...
1: Well, maybe you should go with farts.
0: I probably should just follow her lead. But yeah, I'm much more of a connections player. And,
1: I'm about to dump connections because I am so bad at it. I'll maybe get one win a week. I'm really bad at it. It's hard, Donovan.
0: Your useless trivia knowledge, like ones where I think yesterday's it was like, oh, these have the Chinese birth zodiac in the front. And I was like, oh, I know that.
1: The Chinese years. Yep. Rat, ox, or whatever.
0: Yeah, it was like dragonfly.
1: Whatever the Chinese years are.
0: But then the other one was types of punctuation that look alike. And so my wife was like, Oxford. And I was like, why'd you do that? And she's like, Oxford comma, of course. Yeah, but no. It would have said Oxford comma. It says comma right there.
1: Mm-hmm.
0: But... Yep. The fun word games and trivia games we play. But you are listening to 1340 WJOL, Will County's News, Talk, and Sports.

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1: Good morning, I'm Dawn DeSarge. Will County is renewing agreements for the use of Flock license plate reader cameras in several municipalities despite concerns from some residents. Naperville Police Chief Jason Aris spoke about the benefits

0: aspects of the technology during yesterday's county board meeting.
1: The overwhelming majority of police officers use the authority entrusted to them responsibly. And if someone doesn't, our responsibility as police leaders is to identify it, investigate it, and hold them accountable.
0: Following a heated debate, the county board voted to approve intergovernmental agreements with Mokena, Crete, Manhattan, Frankfort, Naperville, and Wilmington. Communities across the country have been ending their contracts with Flock over complaints about privacy and misuse. On our roads this morning, inbound I-55, filling in quickly from Harlem now to Kedzie and Ashland to downtown. Westbound I-90 in Indiana, the left lane is blocked at the Porter-LaPorte County line with a crash there. And westbound I-80 is busy from Larkin to just before Hobalt. The weather forecast from Will County's Weather Center. Here's Chuck Brady.
2: Good morning. From the WJOL Will County Weather Center, Friday is here, and with it, a good chance we'll see some rain during the day today. It's a 50-50 chance of showers and maybe a thunderstorm the later the afternoon gets. We'll start off with some sunshine and a mixture of clouds this morning. 79 degrees is our high this afternoon. Then comes the rain. A 50-50 chance that rain will continue into the evening with a late evening thunder shower as well. 64 degrees our expected low. Tomorrow for Saturday, it's a slight chance of rain, but mostly sunny in the afternoon with a high of 78 degrees. The rain moves out of the area. Clear on Saturday night, 60s low, and we'll finish out the weekend on Sunday with a good-looking day. Sunshine and a high in the mid-70s. From the WJOL Will County Weather Center, I'm forecaster Chuck Brady.
0: At 6:07, it is 58 degrees. Will County Executive Jennifer Bertino-Tarrant proposes no property tax increase in her annual budget address. Yesterday, she delivered her annual State of the County and Budget address, spotlighting accomplishments across the county offices that have positively impacted residents. Bertino Tarrant proposed a fiscal year 2027 annual budget that leverages efficiencies to hold the line on taxes with no increases in property taxes. In her address, Bertino Tarrant spotlighted efforts over the last year to centralize operations, cut costs, and continue efforts to streamline government. These efforts have ensured a balanced budget in the face of economic conditions that have increased operational expenses, including material costs, supplies, fuel, postage, and personnel-related expenses. The proposed budget will now be reviewed by the county board, who must approve a new budget before the fiscal year begins in December of 2026. Plainfield authorities say that the recent storm has caused damage to two of Plainfield's warning sirens, and both are currently out of service while repairs are being made. The affected sirens are at Route 126 just east of Droughton Road, and the others at Lockport Street near I-55. The village of Plainfield has been in contact with the siren vendor, who is working to repair the damage. They say it may take some time before these sirens are fully operational again. Illinois is providing a disaster tax relief for individuals and businesses affected by storm damage this summer. Governor Pritzker is waiving penalties and interest for taxpayers in 15 counties, including Will County. Taxpayers seeking a waiver should send a brief written explanation to the Illinois Department of Review about why they can't file timely and pay. Cubs All-Star Pete Crow Armstrong is unveiling his own cereal. The limited edition cinnamon toast flavored breakfast food named Pete Crow Crunch is sold online. A portion of the proceeds will go to the Boys and Girls Clubs of Chicago. Fans can buy two packs of the cereal for just under $30, but they can also add in a bowl featuring Crow Armstrong for $15.95. Each person can buy up to 10 boxes of cereal. It is 6:10 from the hands of Hope of Illinois and the Joliet Hope Center Newsroom. I'm Dawn Desart. 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

0: And it is a very beautiful morning. Today is August 21st, the year of our Lord, 2026. I am Donovan, filling in for Scott Slocum here on Slocum in the Morning with my good old partner in crime, Don. And I promise that we will not talk about food until 7:30. That'll be the first mention of it.
1: I know, Donovan and I always talk about food. And actually, I've heard you talk about food with other people, too, you cheater. But, yeah, I mean, we do always talk about food. So we're setting it. We're setting an embargo on food until 7:30.
0: Well, with the exception of this little tidbit, because we do like to start things off by looking at where we've been and where we're going. So today's National Days is National Senior Citizen Day. So make sure to, you should always be respecting your senior citizens, but, you know, it's their day today. But it's also National Spumoni Day, so that'll be my mention of food this hour.
1: Spumoni. Okay.
0: Yes, and I do love a well-made spumoni. We have a Italian place, like, right behind our house that does it, and it's pretty good. It's National Brazilian Blowout Day. National Fantasy Football Draft Day, so...
1: Ooh, Julie would love that.
0: I was just about to say, hopefully, you know, our good friend Julie Cronus is... I think she said she was going to do it this weekend.
1: I think she said she's going to Cimino's here in Joliet to pick her fantasy football teams with a bunch of other people.
0: And then, as always, it has been National Wellness Month, so we've been promoting that hard. Make sure to be taking care of yourself. It's National Dog Month, even though I'm still on the fence on whether or not I'm a dog or a cat person, because I do love our dogs, but when my cat runs away, I just break down.
1: Mm-hmm.
0: And it is,
1: you know, I'm a dog person, but we've got two cats here. My little Lily, a little Pomeranian, passed away a couple of years ago. She was 16 years old. She passed away, and it broke my heart. And so now, a couple of years later, after, you know, I'm contemplating getting another little pup. I don't know. I'm thinking about it. The cats are a lot easier. You don't have to walk them. You don't have to go out in the cold, you know, when it's sub-zero, to let them do their business. But I really am a dog person. When I see people walking a dog, I'm like, I need to do that.

0: Yeah, I love my cat, but when she wakes up and decides to go into her, I'm not sure how to put it on air nicely. So just her very, let's go with cat mood. When she wakes up and decides to actually be a cat,
1: if you see
0: like,
1: my
0: it's
1: hands,
0: horrible.
1: My hands look like I do physical labor for a living. They're always messed up because, especially Sergey. Sergey is a black cat, about 3 years old. Anyway, I'm petting him and petting him and loving him, and he is purring and he's loving it, and I'm petting him. And then if I stop petting him, he turns around and bites my hands.
0: Yeah, our cat
1: not
0: will...
1: hard, but enough to cause, you know, yeah, blood sometimes. And so, yeah, Sergey.
0: Yeah, Cookie will do this thing where, like, we know that you were not supposed to rub, like, a cat's belly. Like, that's really sensitive, and they freak out. But she will lay on her back, and, like, you could start petting her head or scratching under her chin. And mm-hmm. she'll very gently, like, take your hand and, like, start putting it towards your towards her belly. And you're like, no, you don't like that. And she'll just keep doing it until she gets you to put your hand on her belly. And then she freaks out. And it's like, I was trying not to do that, cat.
1: Like, I didn't know that about cats. They don't like their bellies rubbed, huh?
0: Most don't. And I didn't know. But every once in a while, like, she does. And so she's very much a cat. We'll just keep it at that. When she's not being a cat, she's great. She's wonderful. She will come lay on your chest when, like, you're having a bad day and, you know, purr away. And there have been research studies on just the effects of, like, a cat purring, like, something with the frequency. I don't know. My wife did a study on it once. But then, yeah, there's other days where she wakes up and is...
1: Yeah, it's good for your mental health to have pets.
0: Yeah, so see, National Wellness Month.
1: Yeah, there you go.
0: All you cat lovers out there, there's a reason you love your cats. And it is, of course, National Back to School Month. And I actually start school on Tuesday. Super excited
1: really?
0: For that.
1: Good for you. Good for you.
0: Yeah, it's been, years since I've been to school.
1: Yeah.
0: And the last thing I studied was radio
1: broadcasting.
0: You know,
1: learning is a lifetime thing. Did I hear you saying you're going back to school for library science?
0: Yes.
1: Yes. Okay, good. I got it right. I think that would be awesome.
0: There's just another thing that, audio has always been one of, like, my first loves.
1: Mm-hmm.
0: Like, talking to my mom about it, she's like, yeah, like, you've wanted to, like, you always used to listen to music. One of my earliest memories is people telling me, oh, yeah, you have a great voice for radio. But I also like reading and data analysis. While it's not my favorite thing in the world, is mm-hmm. one of the more challenging things for me, so that when I, like, get it, I feel really good about myself for doing it. So it's that whole sum cost ratio where it's like, yeah, I know it's a pain in the butt for me, but when I do get it, like, it feels great. So, and like I said, and reading, I can't imagine anywhere else I'd rather be other than the studio, because me and one of my friends were talking about it. It's like, it's you wake up at 2-3 o'clock in the morning, you're looking for your coffee, you're thinking, hey, maybe I can sleep in the car for like 15 minutes when I get to work. But as soon as you step in the studio, it's like, oh, there's nowhere else I'd rather be. This is great. And like, even though I said it's a marathon today and I know today is going to be tiring and it's like physically, I'm just going to be drained at the end of it. Once I turned on this microphone and started talking to you, it's just like, yep, I'll be fine. Like, this is great. I could do this all day.
1: I am where I need to be. Yep. Good for you.
0: But then if I had to choose a second place, it'd be a library, because I could just get completely lost in a library, open a book, read a couple chapters, and then just be like, oh, maybe I should just borrow this and take it home. I've done that multiple times.
1: I love libraries. I love the smell of bookstores. Right up my alley. Those two things are right up my alley.
0: So I'm looking forward to that.
1: Yeah. Good luck to you. That's awesome. I'm so thrilled for you that you're going back to school.
0: Yeah, for any, what time is it, 6:20? So maybe there's still some high school kids listening. Yes, enrolling in college is a pain in the butt, but it is well worth it. just because I had to, because I've done schooling before, and then, you know, being in the military, you could get military transcripts so that you don't have to do PE or basic math or basic English, because in the military, they've already taught you all that. And it has been a slog trying to get any of my records, like, transferred over. Uh-huh. I don't understand why, but... And there's still things that I need to take care of, like Monday. Because I was like, okay, well, I can take care of it yesterday. And then yesterday was just, no. And I obviously can't take care of it today. So I'm going in this, like, physically into the school on Monday to be like, okay, like, I need all these things taken care of by tomorrow. And that is kind of on me for enrolling in school, you know, like, last week. But
1: that is kind of on you, yes.
0: But that is also a testament for all those high school kids listening, especially you seniors. Even if you are on the fence about going to school, mm-hmm. I am living proof. In 2 weeks, you can enroll into school and start those next 2 weeks. So do take some time to, you know, think about your future. But the quicker you make your decision, the quicker it'll be, or the easier it'll be on you for when you do decide to do it.
1: Yeah, good advice.
0: So that's what's going on today here after the, after we check up on local news, me and Don will talk about what happened today in history, because something very important and near and dear to my heart happened today in history, and I totally forgot about it. But you are listening to Slocum in the Morning here on 1340 WJOL, Will County's news, talk, and sports.
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3: What time does the kids' practice end? How long has that check engine light been on? 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
1: Headlines were watching this morning, the USS Abraham Lincoln is finally heading home. A woman accused of plotting an attack on the New York Capitol building allegedly has terrorist ties. And today is the day to celebrate our senior citizens. On the roads right now, inbound I-55 slows Harlem to Kedzie and Ashland to downtown. Outbound Stevenson, there's a rollover crash at Harlem. No word on which lanes are blocked there. Westbound I-80 is on the brakes. Larkin because of a crash on the left shoulder in that spot. The weather forecast, humid with partial sunshine this morning, and then we can expect a heavy thunderstorm this afternoon. Our high today, 80 degrees. At 625, it is 58. I'm Dawn Desart of the WJOL Traffic Center.
0: All right, thanks, Dawn. Here is the latest sports news. Week 2 of the NFL preseason is here. Tomorrow, the Bears visit the Cincinnati Bengals, while the Chiefs travel to Tampa to take on the Buccaneers. Three games are on the slate tonight, including the Packers visiting the Broncos. And because we did just mention the Chiefs, Kansas City Chiefs quarterback Patrick Mahomes will sit out another preseason game as the team takes no chances with his surgically repaired knee. Head coach Andy Reid confirmed today that Mahomes will not play Saturday against the Tampa Bay Buccaneers. Justin Fields will start under center and play into the second quarter before being relieved by Garrett Neusmeyer and Chris Olatukin. The Cubs begin a six-game road trip tonight in Seattle against the Mariners. Matthew Boyd will be on the bump for the Northsiders, who will also visit Arizona on the trek. The Cubs enter the night five games behind the Brewers for first place in the NL Central. The White Sox were blanked by the Braves 2-0 in their makeup game from Chicago. Anthony Kay was charged with the loss after allowing two runs on five hits and a walk. Chicago has now dropped three of its last four games. The Sox host the Mets starting tonight. And that is your sports news. Don, do you know what happened today in history?
1: I do not. What happened today in history?
0: So, real quick. British General Arthur Wellesley used his thin red line of infantry to defeat French General and Duke Junot's forces at the Battle of Vimereux.
1: I forgot about that one.
0: That's important because that was the first thin red line, or the use of the thin red line, and I did not know that. So, because the thin red line is usually, in military terms, is like, there's a movie about it starring Mel Gibson, but it is... It usually does denote the infantry, and I just knew it as, hey, that's what it is. I did not know that it was actually taken from this battle, although military history things normally are. Nat Turner, an enslaved black American, began a rebellion that killed between 55 and 60 white Virginians before being stopped by a 3,000-man militia. Debates between Abraham Lincoln, the Republican Party nominee for the U.S. Senate in 1858, and the incumbent Senator Stephen A. Douglas of the Democratic Party began. Their focus was the question of whether slavery was to be extended to America's Western territories. A little bit more recent, in 1942, the animated film Bambi had its theatrical release in the United States and became a classic in the Disney canon, noted for its lush hand-drawn animation and sensitive, effective narrative, quote unquote. I believe we all know what happens to Bambi's mom.
1: Mm-hmm.
0: I don't think we need to relive that. A massive release of carbon dioxide from Cameroon's Lake Nyos, a freshwater lake located in a volcanic calder, killed more than 1,700 people and thousands of animals. A little bit more important.
1: What year was that?
0: Say again.
1: What year was that?
0: 1986.
1: Wow. Okay.
0: And in 1987, the romantic drama Dirty Dancing, starring Patrick Swayze and Jennifer Grey, was released in American theaters, and it became a huge and enduring hit because nobody puts baby in the corner.
1: Nobody puts baby in the corner. That's right.
0: And more importantly to me, in 1959, Hawaii became the 50th U.S. state. So happy state of Hawaii.
1: And what are we listening to?
0: This is the Hawaiian state anthem. So
1: the Hawaiian state anthem. Wow.
0: Which I
1: did you have to learn that like in school and such?
0: Yes, we did. And I have not listened to it in years. So, but I now we're talking about Hawaii, and I kind of want to break my not talking about food till 7:30 rule. Dang you, Hawaii.
1: Hawaii, I'm going to have to look it up. Does Illinois have a state song?
0: I can look that up really, really quick.
1: I didn't know Hawaii had a state song. And I'm wondering about all the other 49 states.
0: I believe that every state does have a state song. It is, yep, the official state song of Illinois, and it's titled Illinois. And is often recognized by its opening line, "By the rivers gently flowing." So let's see see what this sounds like. We're just celebrating statehood today. Well, at least for now. Let's see.

0: What was that? Sorry.
1: It is beautiful.
0: It is. Not as good as Hawaii. No, I'm just kidding.
1: Not as good as Hawaii. That's right.
0: To be fair, Hawaii has, you know, we have, like, ukuleles going on in the background, mm-hmm. and it's all spoken in Hawaiian.
1: You have to have ukuleles in a Hawaiian song, sure.
0: Absolutely. But that has been what has been going on in the past so that we can start talking about things happening today. But you know what they say, like, you should always look to the past so that you don't make the same mistakes in the future.
1: Mm-hmm.
0: Or
1: right.
0: just to learn, like, how people have dealt with things. It's kind of like how me and Rebecca were talking about, and I'm sure it's the same with you. Like, reading takes you to another world, yes, and it's very entertaining. But it also introduces you to, like, new ways of thinking. So that you can literally read a book, and it's like you can take what that character is going through and go, okay, like, maybe I can bring that to my own life. If that right. worked for them, realizing that nobody in my life is fictional, but psychology, we all think not the same, but in similar ways. So this book character should think in a similar way of somebody in real life. Maybe I can apply that. And it's the same with history. What happened back in history, and what do I want to take away from that? So now...
1: Yeah, you know, I totally agree with you. When you read, you can go anywhere. You can go to, I don't know, the Dust Bowl. You can go to the people saving and hiding people during, you know, World War II. You can go anywhere. And that's what I guess I love about reading.
0: Absolutely. And, yeah. Reading, and that's what I don't understand, people who don't like to read. I get that maybe it is a chore, but it's,
1: you know,
0: also...
1: I heard Becca say yesterday, you know, even if you read manga, at least you're reading something. And I remember, you know, my son is an adult now, of course, but when he was little, I used to read to him all the time, and then he never picked up the love of reading. But there were a couple of books that started to intrigue him, and then, of course, I had to go out and buy the whole series. One was, is it Captain Underpants?
0: Yes.
1: Captain Underpants, okay, which as a mom I was like, well, at least he's reading it. And the other was Mudge, about a dog. I'm probably saying that wrong, too. But anyway, there were a couple of series that he started to read, and then he started to enjoy the love of reading. So what I'm saying is, I guess, let your kid read whatever they want to read as long as they, you know, start reading.
0: And I completely agree, because, I mean, it was a chore trying to get my son, like, into reading. We would take him to the bookstore, and it was always exciting for us, because we'd be like, yeah. Oh, we can, like, pick this book, and we can add this. And then we tell him, like, you can get any book you wanted. And then it would take him hours, literal hours, to, like, find something that he wanted to read. Mm-hmm. And then he wouldn't read it. And so finally we just had to tell him, like, when we say you can read anything. You want to pick up, like, a Marvel comic book? I mean, my mom used to read to me all the time, which is probably where eventually I got my love for reading. But I was like him and your son. I didn't particularly enjoy reading until I started reading comic books. And then, I don't know what happened. After that, it was just the floodgates open. But up until I read, like, comic books on a normal basis, I was not the biggest fan of reading. So you just have to find, like, that in. Your gateway book.
1: I loved reading ever since I can remember. I mean, I'm going back to third and fourth grade, where I'm probably aging myself, but I fell in love with the Nancy Drew series, the mystery of the Nancy Drew series, and I think that's what kicked off my love of reading.
0: Yeah, like I said, it was totally comic books.
1: Yeah, whatever you want to read, read.
0: Exactly. I know it's not National Reading Day, and it has nothing to do with that, but reading, it's important. Again, all you kids going to high school right now, make sure you're reading something, even if it is just manga or manga or comic books. But you're listening to 1340 WJOL, Will County's news, talk, and sports.
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1: Good morning, I'm Dawn Desart. After a 9-month deployment, the San Diego-based USS Lincoln is now homeward bound.
13: The USS Abraham Lincoln is heading home from the Middle East after 9 months at sea after complaints of poor living conditions and declining mental health. As the Lincoln makes the journey back to San Diego, another aircraft carrier, the George Washington, has taken its place in support of U.S. operations against Iran. The Lincoln and its 5,000 sailors and Marines are expected to arrive home in 4 to 5 weeks.
1: And that is ABC's Sophie Blay reporting the massive ship left San Diego in November, setting a modern carrier record for time at sea. On our roads this morning, inbound I-55 slows Harlem to Kedzie and Ashland into Dan Ryan. Outbound I-55, there's a rollover crash at Harlem. Westbound I-80, we've got an accident at Larkin. And northbound I-57 slows US 30 to Vollmer Road. The weather forecast from Will County's Weather Center. Good morning to Chuck Brady.
14: Good morning. From the WJOL Will County Weather Center, Friday is here, and with it, a good chance we'll see some rain during the day today. It's a 50-50 chance of showers and maybe a thunderstorm the later the afternoon gets. We'll start off with some sunshine and a mixture of clouds this morning. 79 degrees is our high this afternoon. Then comes the rain. A 50-50 chance that rain will continue into the evening with a late evening thunder shower as well. 64 degrees our expected low. Tomorrow for Saturday, it's a slight chance of rain, but mostly sunny in the afternoon with a high of 78 degrees. The rain moves out of the area. Clear on Saturday night, 60s low, and we'll finish out the weekend on Sunday with a good-looking day. Sunshine and a high in the mid-70s. From the WJOL Will County Weather Center, I'm forecaster Chuck Brady.
1: At 640, it is 59 degrees. The FBI says a female ISIS supporter was planning to attack New York's Capitol building in Albany. FBI agent Craig Tremoroli says 35-year-old Jessica Bowie wanted to blow up the Capitol and kill lawmakers working inside the building.
15: She said, quote, "I want to destroy as much of the building as possible and kill the senators while they are meeting. I want them to lose a lot of important documents as well."
1: She also allegedly discussed her plans with FBI informants and spent weeks surveilling the state capitol. Tremoroli says she also praised the September 11th attacks and was planning future terrorist attacks. Reports of a tornado touching down Thursday night on Long Island.
16: Nassau County Executive Bruce Blakeman declared a state of emergency in response to the twister he says touched down in Atlantic Beach around a quarter after 8. There is video online of a funnel cloud leering over the Sun and Surf Beach Club. 30 club cabanas were damaged. One worker was hurt. They refused medical attention. There are also reports of flooding along Nassau's South Shore. In New York, I'm Andrew Whitman.
1: plane carrying 8 people has crashed in Alaska, and now officials say there are no survivors. ABC's Faith Abube has the latest.
2: A federal official says the charter plane went down Thursday afternoon near a remote radar site in western Alaska. The plane from a company called Security Aviation had taken off from Anchorage. An Air Force officer involved in the search calls it a devastating loss.
1: That plane was headed to a long-range radar site. The NTSB is leading that investigation. An aircraft carrier named after a black military hero may be renamed after President Trump.
9: The USS Doris Miller is named after a World War II sailor who dragged wounded soldiers to safety during the attack on Pearl Harbor and shot down a Japanese fighter plane with an anti-aircraft gun. He became the first black service member to receive the Navy's second highest honor, the Navy Cross. The aircraft carrier is still under construction, and two officials tell NBC News the Navy's now thinking of changing the name, which hasn't yet been approved by the White House, and renaming it after President Trump. I'm Tammy Trujillo.
1: Fewer Americans say they drink alcohol than at any time since at least 1939.
9: A new Gallup survey finds that for the second year in a row, 54% say they imbibe. It's the lowest number since the poll started. Just over half of Americans say drinking one or two alcoholic beverages a day is bad for your health. More people are also becoming aware of research tied to the negative long-term effects of drinking. I'm Tammy Trujillo.
1: A new study shows coffee drinkers are being associated with healthier body composition. Researchers at the university in Finland say that those who drank more coffee, for the most part, had lower levels of body fat and greater skeletal muscle mass. The study looked at more than 2,200 people who were 46 years with a similar body mass index. The researchers say the results could push further studies to determine whether coffee itself caused any of the biological differences. August is National Hair Loss Awareness Month. A dermatologist is detailing what works and what does not to prevent hair loss and help with growth. Dr. Shiana Renasinghe with the Cleveland Clinic recommends topical.
17: The only FDA-approved over-the-counter medication that both males and females can use that's been clinically proven to regrow hair, keep the hair that's on our head thicker, fuller, longer.
1: And the doctor urges caution when looking at supplements claiming to help with hair loss and hair growth, because she says that many are not FDA approved and could interact poorly with other medications. She says that it's best to get a diagnosis from a dermatologist before experimenting with different products. An eye expert is alerting parents to what signs to show a possible vision problem with children.
18: Margene Culp is a professor of optometry at The Ohio State University. She says difficulty keeping place when reading, problems seeing things clearly, trouble paying attention, and an eye turning in or out all indicate a possible vision problem.
19: It's really critical to identify vision problems early and address them early to lessen their negative impact and be sure that the child can perform to their best potential in school.
18: Studies show children who get screenings and glasses have a better chance of passing their state proficiency exam. I'm Scott Pringle.
1: After the death last weekend of actress Hayden Panettiere, there has been renewed focus on a decision made a decade ago by beauty company Neutrogena.
20: Neutrogena is addressing days of backlash over how it treated Hayden Panettiere. Earlier this year, Panettiere said the skincare giant didn't re-sign her as a spokesperson in 2016 after she spoke openly about her postpartum depression. Now, in a statement, the company says, "We made her feel unsupported during a very difficult time. This is not what Neutrogena stands for." The brand says it's now making a significant investment to expand access to postpartum care.
1: ABC's Andrea Fujii reporting there. And more are reporting on UFOs is making more people believe in aliens. And that's according to a new survey. That survey conducted by Talker Research found that the rise in belief is especially prevalent among Gen Z. Overall, 30% say that they are more inclined to believe in aliens after news coverage of USOs or UAPs compared to 54% of younger Americans. More than half of the people say their opinions about aliens have not changed. It is 6:45 in the hands of Hope of Illinois and the Joliet Hope Center Newsroom. I'm Dawn Dessart. 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
1: Headlines we're watching this morning. After a heated debate, Will County renews agreements to use flock cameras. Will

0: County Executive Jennifer Bertino-Tarrant proposes no new property tax increases in her annual budget address. And Cubs All-Star Pete Crow Armstrong unveils his brand new cereal. On the roads right now, inbound I-55 slows Harlem to Kedzie and Ashland to the Dan Ryan. Outbound I-55, we've got a rollover crash at Harlem Avenue. And westbound I-80, there's one now on the side. It's on the left shoulder at Larkin. Northbound I-55 slows US 30 to Volmer Road. The forecast today, humid with partly sunny skies this morning, but we could see a heavy thunderstorm this afternoon and then into tonight. Our high today, 80 degrees, and at 6:50, it is 59. I'm Dawn Desart at the WJOL Traffic Center.
1: All right, thanks, Dawn. I've been going back and forth on which news story that I wanted to talk about first. Both of them very near and dear to my heart. I have a lot of thoughts on it. But with the time given, I believe, we're going to go with this. So the U.S. aircraft carrier, the George Washington, is relieving the USS Abraham Lincoln after the Lincoln set 250 days or has spent more than 250 days at sea. And looking into it, normally I'm not a Navy person. I was a ground pounder. Not quite sure how the Navy works, but looking into it, I guess they do go into, like, port every once in a while, just for shore leave, you know, blow off some steam. I'd imagine it's kind of like when the Army send, you know, you're still deployed, but you're going back to Bagram Air Force Base, or you're going back to not a forward operating base. You're going somewhere where, like, you can be a little bit more relaxed. There's, you know, the big PX, as we used to call it. So I'd just like to start off or end this hour with saying thank God that, you know, you guys are getting relieved. I know 250 days doesn't seem like a long time. Even in my Army mind, I'm like, 250 days? I was, like, deployed for an entire year. But that's also being deployed with an entire year with still being able to go back to Bagram Air Base or somewhere in Iraq where not constantly having to watch my back. As I said on Saturday, in the military, you're allowed to make fun of each other. But once you're not in the military, you're not allowed to make fun of any of us. We will stick up for each other. I love making fun of the Air Force, but I will not let anyone else, unless they're in the military, make fun of the Air Force. But just very glad that the Lincoln did get relieved. And I know there have been a lot of news stories going out about, like, the terrible conditions on the Lincoln. I can't talk on any of that, but I do know that the USS George Washington was, like, this was a scheduled thing. This isn't because, oh, all of a sudden there's a bunch of reports and, like, we've got to relieve them now. We weren't going to relieve them before. No, this was all scheduled to take place. What exactly happened on the ship, like I said, I can't say. I can't imagine a U.S. Navy captain or a U.S. Navy admiral letting things get quite that bad just because of, like, the traditions that the Navy has, that they do normally look out for their people a little bit more, excuse me, than the Army or the Marines. Probably not the Air Force. The Air Force gets a bunch of cushy jobs. Like I said, I may talk a little bit of smack on the Air Force, but I love them. Air Force has saved my life twice. I can't really be that angry with them or make fun of them too much. So, again, we're just really glad that the Lincoln is coming back and the soldiers or the sailors and the Marines on there. Hopefully, you know, get some decent shore leave, get some decent leave, time to go home and relax a little bit. And hey, they're coming in right at the best time of the year, which of course is football season. So, and GTA 6 releasing. I honestly do not believe that I read that story yesterday and that it was news that Fort Stewart, Georgia is offering soldiers a 4-day leave if they re-enlist for 2 to 4 years. To play, so that they can play Grand Theft Auto 6. I do understand that Grand Theft Auto is a huge entity in the entertainment business, especially the video game business, as it is a video game, but and it has been one of the bigger, if not the biggest, anticipated game release of all time. But really, like, re-enlisting for a four-day pass, you normally get a four-day pass when you re-enlist anyway. So, but hey, the Lincoln Soldier, or I keep saying soldiers just because in my mind it's always soldiers, sailors, airmen, marines, just because that's the way it's been drilled into my head. It's not an indication of who I think is better or who I think is worse, because we're all equal, except for the Coast Guard guys. Again, just talking smack. We do love the Coast Guard guys. But, yeah. As somebody with mental health issues and who has gone through horrible, horrible times being deployed, I'm just glad that they're making it back. So, sailors of the USS Lincoln and the entire carrier group. Because that was one thing that was bothering me when the news first came out. And we do like to... I am not quite sure what happened there. All of a sudden, the power started flickering. The board started going crazy. Rich Rennick always calls this the simulator. Apparently, I can't wish the sailors of the Lincoln too much. Or maybe it's because I kept saying soldiers, sailors, airmen, marines, as opposed to just sailors, marines. I don't know. Crazy things happen in the studio all the time. Our buddy Rich Rennick likes to call it the simulator because something's bound to go wrong. And that one was, I'd hope people out there listening didn't hear it, but it was ear-splittingly wrong. Like, there's just this really loud, piercing screech in my ears all of a sudden. So, yeah, good times here at the WJOL studio at 6:58 in the morning. So, yes, next up, we will talk about the other aircraft carrier that's going in the news with the potential USS Doris Miller or the potential USS Donald Trump. And we will have our thoughts on that just from, like I said, my ground pounding army mindset, but also my military history mindset. Like, I do have thoughts on that. And, you know, maybe teaching people a little bit of how to look a little bit deeper into a story, because just to give you a quick preview, when I first read it, my emotions ran a little high. I do have quite a history of not wanting to change names on military bases. I still call Fort Bragg Fort Bragg, even though it got renamed to Fort Liberty, and I will very happily explain my thoughts on that when it is time, but I wanted to take the time first to just say, hey, sailors of the Lincoln, you're on your way home. You guys did a good job. And enjoy your leave. 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Up next is Network News.
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4: From ABC News, I'm Sherry Preston. The latest part of the country dealing with weather chaos, the Northeast, as a series of storms swept through the region, bringing damaging winds and heavy rain along.

0: Nate, while state lawmakers were in session, the FBI sent confidential informants posing as Islamic radicals to communicate with Bowie, who was 35 after she allegedly posted concerning comments online and allegedly swore her allegiance to the leader of ISIS.
1: ABC Chief Law and Justice Correspondent Pierre Thomas. In Philadelphia, police have a suspect in the case of a man chasing after women near City Hall while wearing a scary clown mask. However, that person is not in custody. After a record 9 months at sea, the USS Abraham Lincoln now headed home.
2: They were only supposed to be out on that aircraft carrier for about 6 to 7 months, but that mission was extended the longer this war with Iran has continued to drag on. And of course, all of it comes amid new reporting about the worsening conditions on board that aircraft carrier.
1: ABC's Rachel Scott. President Trump travels to South Carolina today to stump for Lindsey Graham's sister as she tries to win the GOP primary for her brother's Senate seat. 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
3: 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And yes, I told you so.
1: These days, Americans are making fewer trips to the liquor store.
4: Not since Gallup began asking whether we drank have so many of us said no. 54% of U.S. adults say they do consume alcohol, mirroring last year's figure, which was the lowest since 1939. Despite the finding that an occasional glass of red wine, for example, might actually be good for you, 51% of respondents to the Gallup survey believe that even moderate drinking is unhealthy. Jim Ryan, ABC News.
1: The United States has now deported nearly 2,300 Mexicans to Guatemala and sent dozens more to Honduras. Until the Trump administration, most Mexicans deported from the U.S. were sent back to Mexico. The first flights taking Haitians who no longer qualify for temporary protected status in the U.S., also back in Haiti, they have now landed. A hearing on a new trial granted for a Texas teen convicted of murder.
5: The Texas teenager Carmelo Anthony appeared in court Thursday, this time before a new judge as he pushes for a new trial. A jury rejected his claims of self-defense in June and sentenced him to 35 years in prison for killing Austin Metcalf during a confrontation at a high school track meet. Wednesday, the former judge was removed from the case after Anthony's legal team argued he'd enforced overly strict courtroom rules and gave an interview after the trial was over. Dave Packer, ABC News.
1: Prosecutors called the deadly stabbing plain and simple murder. Defense argued Anthony acted in self-defense when he stabbed Metcalf last year. Sherry Preston, ABC News.
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11: Good morning, I'm Dawn Desart. The news is powered by the Tom Zach Law Group. Millions have been recovered for injury victims. 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Will County is renewing agreements for the use of Flock license plate reader cameras in several municipalities despite concerns from some residents. Naperville Police Chief Jason Aris spoke about the benefits of the technology during yesterday's county board meeting.
12: The overwhelming majority of police officers use the authority entrusted to them responsibly. And if someone doesn't, our responsibility as police leaders is to identify it, investigate it, and hold them accountable.
11: Following a heated debate, the county board voted to approve intergovernmental agreements with Mokena, Crete, Manhattan, Frankfurt,

0: Naperville and Wilmington. Communities across the country have been ending their contracts with Flock over complaints about privacy and misuse. On the roads this morning, I-55 is slow from Harlem to Kedzie and Ashland to the Dan Ryan. Outbound I-55, there's a rollover crash at Harlem causing backups there. Westbound I-80, we've got a crash in the left shoulder at Larkin. And northbound I-57 slows US 30 to Vilmer Road. The weather forecast from Will County's Weather Center, here's Chick Brady.
1: Good morning. From the WJOL Will County Weather Center, Friday is here, and with it, a good chance we'll see some rain during the day today. It's a 50-50 chance of showers and maybe a thunderstorm the later the afternoon gets. We'll start off with some sunshine and a mixture of clouds this morning. 79 degrees is our high this afternoon. Then comes the rain. A 50-50 chance that rain will continue into the evening with a late evening thunder shower as well. 64 degrees our expected low. Tomorrow for Saturday, it's a slight chance of rain, but mostly sunny in the afternoon with a high of 78 degrees. The rain moves out of the area. Clear on Saturday night, 60s low, and we'll finish out the weekend on Sunday with a good-looking day. Sunshine and a high in the mid-70s. From the WJOL Will County Weather Center, I'm forecaster Chuck Brady.
0: At 7:07, it is 59 degrees. Crews will break ground later this year on the first phase of the new Concourse E at O'Hare Airport. The first phase will add 14 new gates. The first 14 gates of Concourse E should be completed by 2030. The phase is the next major stage of the nearly $9 billion modernization program at O'Hare. Four Chicago firefighters are recovering from their injuries after battling a building fire on Chicago's Southwest Side Thursday. That blaze was in the 5400 block of South Justine Street. The cause of the fire is still under investigation. Authorities are investigating after a suburban woman was killed in a Grundy County crash. Officials say Rosemary Boulding of Huntley was driving Tuesday morning when she failed to stop at a stop sign and slammed into another vehicle at West Gardner and South Johnny Run Roads in unincorporated Kingsman. Boulding died in the accident, which remains under investigation. A Rockford man is accused of causing the death of his infant son last year in Mount Prospect. Kelvin Rudolph has been charged with one count of endangering the welfare of a child resulting in death. Authorities say officers responded to a call on December 19, 2025, about an unresponsive five-month-old child. That boy was taken to the hospital and pronounced dead. Police say Rudolph left the infant unattended in a bed for close to 7 hours without checking on him. A judge ordered the 19-year-old defendant to remain in custody while his case is pending. Supporters of Saint Sabina pastor Michael Flager want him to be restored back into the pulpit immediately after being sidelined due to sexual abuse allegations. A rally was held Wednesday outside of Chicago's Archdiocese headquarters. A letter was sent to church leaders last month accusing Flager of sexually abusing a minor female more than 30 years ago. The Chicago Archdiocese released a statement claiming they are committed to conducting a thorough and impartial process. Officials added that they will not be pressured into giving special treatment to anyone. Flager faced similar accusations over the last 5 years. The Archdiocese cleared him of wrongdoing in all of those cases. Bulls Fest returns this weekend. It's the ultimate basketball experience. It takes place tomorrow and Sunday outside of the United Center. The event features a 3-on-3 tournament, youth hoop clinics, and special appearances and more with multiple family activities. It is 7:10 for the Hands of Hope of Illinois and the Joliet Hope Center Newsroom. I'm Dawn Desart. 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

0: You're listening to 1340 WJOL, Will County's News Talk and Sports. I can confirm that everything is all right in the studio, as after that weird power surge that we had, I ran around and just made sure that nothing was on fire, especially because it's pretty important to make sure. Ran into a couple of the other studios, talked to some of our FM DJs, like, did something weird just happen? They're all like, yeah, I don't know what that was. I'm like, okay, cool, because I had my headphones on and now I can't hear out of my left ear.
1: That's not good.
0: That's totally not true. I should have said I can't hear anything out of my right ear, because that's already... that was not a result of anything that happened. But nope, everything here is fine. Systems are all up. A couple computers got logged out of, but luckily here at WJOL, ours was not one of them.
1: Good.
0: So we can continue on. And Don, I know that I said that I wouldn't talk about food until 7:30, but...
1: Oh, man, you can't contain yourself. You only have... 17 minutes to wait, but you can't wait.
0: I mean, I could, but
1: I'm just giving you a hard time. Go ahead, talk about food.
0: Food would be a good what's happening segment. So,
2: Joliet and Will County, here's what's happening.
0: So, a recent study composed by Coventry Direct found out what the most popular sandwiches were in every state. So,
1: And what is that?
0: Depends on the state. For Illinois, I'm pretty sure everybody can guess what the Illinois favorite sandwich is. I mean, without even looking at this, I would have guessed it. But it is Italian beef.
1: Italian beef, yes, sir. You know, I was going to say a Chicago hot dog, but is a hot dog a sandwich?
0: It's got the meat, it's got the buns, it's got the breading.
1: I don't know, is it a sandwich or not?
0: I always go with no.
1: Okay.
0: If anything, it's an open-faced sandwich, but even then. But then again, looking at this list, Delaware and Rhode Island, their favorite sandwiches are ice cream sandwiches. Well,
1: that's
0: technically a sandwich. And then apparently in Hawaii, it's spam sandwiches. As much as I love spam, I have never had a spam sandwich, so I'm calling BS on that one. Like, I'm pretty sure you just went, oh, okay, that's funny, like, Hawaiians like spam. They like spam musubi. We'll just call it a spam sandwich.
1: I don't know. Do Hawaiians like spam? Do they like it? Or
0: yes.
1: Is it just, you know, because, you know, my brother and sister-in-law lived in Hawaii for several years.
0: Yeah.
1: And they said it is so expensive because the food is limited. A lot of the food has to be shipped in unless it's grown there. And I would imagine that, you know,

0: beef production isn't high or pork production isn't high, so shipping in Spam in those cans would be, I don't know, about all you can get there in Hawaii. You tell me your experience.
1: No, Hawaiians definitely love their Spam. I have a Spam t-shirt, and if I wear it and people see it, they'll, like, and they know, they'll just be like, oh, you must be from Hawaii. Yep.
0: Oh, that's funny. Okay, that's funny.
1: A fun fact, while we're talking about food and Hawaii, so, and, you know, it's Hawaii's birthday as when it comes to statehood. Did you know that most of the Wagyu, American Wagyu beef is grown in Hawaii on the island of Kauai? Well, grown, raised.
0: I did not know that. And for people who don't know, what is Wagyu beef?
1: So Wagyu beef is the most amazing beef you will ever be able to get. It's very, very marbled with fat, so that it just, it'll look like, you don't need oil or anything to just throw it on the pan, because all that fat will render, and it's, yeah, it's amazing.
0: I don't know that I've ever had Wagyu beef.
1: But then again, as I always say, with enough seasoning, you can make anything taste decent. So
0: this is true.
1: But with Wagyu, it is much more of like a texture thing. Like, it, like, people describe food as buttery, and you're always like, okay, well, I don't quite know what that means. Wagyu is like buttery beef. It's just melt in your mouth beef, and it is quite the thing. But some other sandwiches, a bologna sandwich apparently is beloved in Kentucky and Tennessee. Brisket sandwiches in Georgia and Texas, I can totally see that. Club sandwiches in Mississippi and South Carolina, wouldn't have guessed that. And a Monte Cristo sandwich in Alaska and Utah. Have you ever had a Monte Cristo sandwich?
0: I love them. Yeah, yes. There was a. Have you ever heard of the restaurant Perkins? We don't have any around here, but I went to school in Minnesota, and they had a Perkins, and I love their Monte Cristos. Yes.
1: No,
0: fond memories.
1: I would always get the Monte Cristo at Bennigan's, and I'm so sad that Bennigan's no longer exists. But yeah, absolutely love a good Monte Cristo. There's a place in Naperville, the Chocolatier place.
0: Oh, do they have Monte Cristos?
1: They do have a Monte Cristo, and it's
0: I haven't had a good one since leaving Minnesota, frankly.
1: Whenever I see it on the menu, that's like, I have to go, like, check it out and see if it's any good. I don't know.
0: The chocolate place in Naperville has a good one?
1: Yes.
0: I'll have to check that out. Are you talking about the restaurant right downtown?
1: Yep. It's right next to Treasures, the game toy store.
0: I'll give that a try. Wow.
1: Every once in a while on a Thursday night, you can find me in. Yeah, I love playing board games. But yeah, Michigan is down with a simple peanut butter and jelly. So, and then a couple of the other ones are a little bit more obvious. Maine loves a lobster roll. Really would have guessed that first. And Louisiana likes their po' boys. So
0: the po' boy. I like the ice cream sandwiches. Which states are those?
1: Which one?
0: The ice cream sandwiches.
1: That was
0: other favorite sandwiches. That's just brilliant.
1: But like I said, I'm not sure if I would count that, but that is Delaware and Rhode Island.
0: Delaware and Rhode Island, they've got it going on. Ice cream is their favorite sandwich. That's perfect.
1: They know how to get past the system. But moving on with our food themed, what's happening? Because of course it's going to be food themed with me and Dawn.
2: Mm-hmm. Number two.
1: 16% of people would try dog food out of curiosity, because 16% of people are absolutely wrong. Many dog owners share human foods with their dogs, and generally the dogs will scarf it down. But what if they shared dog food with you? According to a new report, 23% of dog owners say that they try their dog foods without hesitation, and 16% would try it only once out of curiosity. Just 25% of people say they'd never try it in a million years. I guess I'm part of that 25%. Mm-hmm. Unless, of course, it was, I don't know, zombie apocalypse, end of the world, and that was all there was to eat. At that point, yes. I don't know if that counts. And then 60% said that they could only name a max of one or two ingredients in their dog's food. I can't name a single one. Actually, no, I can. Lamb and beef. Because it says so on the bag. Speaking of, I got to get my cat food.
0: I need to get cat food today, too.
1: Does your cat like to... Did when your dog was alive, would it steal dog food?
0: No. I don't recall that. No.
1: Yeah, our cat's just weird. That's what it is. She will bully our miniature Aussie Shepherd.
0: Mm-hmm.
1: And, like, smack her in the face and then go eat her food. So whenever it's feeding time for the animals, we're yelling at all of them to, like, stay away from each other's food. Because the miniature Aussie will try to go eat the cat's food. The cat will switch over and try to eat the dog's food. And then our other dog will just eat whatever she can. To include what...
0: That's hard when you can't split up the food like that. We have a large black cat named Sergey. Mm-hmm. And we've got a tiny little black cat named Winifred, Winnie. And Winnie is afraid of Sergey, so Winnie's not out and about a lot. Sergey kind of owns the place. And so we have a place with Sergey's food and a separate place for Winnie's food because she won't eat if Sergey's around. Anyway, I've noticed that Sergey is pouncing over to Winnie's food and eating her food before he even eats his own. So that kind of goes to the point that Sergey's kind of a bully. Sergey's the one I told you. I pet him, he's loving it, he's purring, and then boom, he'll bite me if I stop petting him.
1: Yep.
0: Sergey.
1: Cookie does this thing where, because we put her tree, like, in a pretty heavily walked area of our house.
0: Mm-hmm.
1: So she likes to sit up there, and, like, she'll just occasionally swipe to, like, get your attention so that you give her, you know, all the attention she needs. And then you try to start walking away, and she'll swipe again. Yeah, she...
0: That's cute.
1: Love her, but it's very much a love-hate relationship with our cat.
2: Number three.
1: And of course, we can't talk about food without talking about dental care. So tomorrow is National Tooth Fairy Day, and apparently teeth are worth 17% more. So 33% of children go to bed early while expecting a visit from the tooth fairy, up significantly from 23% last year. Did you do the whole tooth fairy thing with your children?
0: We did. And I tried to make it special because I know people are giving their kids $20 and crazy amounts of money. So what I did is I went to the bank. I don't even know if they still have them, but you know the golden Sacagawea dollars?
1: Yeah.
0: Sacagawea dollars. So I would go to the bank and get those golden dollars, and that's what they would get from the tooth fairy.
1: Yeah, there's a whole lot more special than like a $20 bill that... Depending on the
0: kids.
1: Well,
0: my point
1: is
0: I wasn't
1: going to
0: spend $20 bill,
1: $20
0: per tooth.
1: That is also insane, yes.
0: That's ridiculous.
1: I mean, more power to the people out there who can give their kids $20 per tooth. I put that in a, not college fund, but when my son graduated, it was actually my wife's idea. She would, for every year that he went to school, she had a picture of him from that year. And then mm-hmm. had like $20 behind it. And she does that for all the children in her life. So all our nieces and nephews have that. Her goddaughter has that. So
0: that's very thoughtful.
1: But that was where the $20 went. I'm pretty sure at most my son ever got like five. If it was, you know, a tooth that kind of hurt.
0: What did you get when
1: out.
0: You were a kid? Did the tooth fairy visit you?
1: I think maybe I got 25 cents.
0: Yeah, I was thinking a quarter.
1: It was not a whole
0: exactly.
1: lot.
0: I only got a quarter per tooth. Wow.
1: Yeah, like I said, good on you for all the people who can give their kids $20 per tooth. I can't do that. Like, and I'm not going to. I will put that money in their college fund or something.
0: Mm-hmm.
1: But apparently also children's curiosity is also on the rise, with 30% asking to learn more about the tooth fairy compared to 24% in 2025.
0: Hmm.
1: Well, how do people get these statistics, PR Newswire? Like, I guess they ask fun polls. Do you do, like, polls at any time there, Dawn?
0: I don't.
1: I don't either.
0: I get text polls, and I get emailed polls, and I send them right to my junk, because you don't know anymore. I mean, you don't know anymore if you click something, if it's going to contaminate your whatever you're using, your iPad or your computer or your phone. I'm very leery about clicking on things unless I know a specific person who's texting or emailing me.
1: It's good advice, especially for any of the kids going to school right about now. Don't click on crazy random links.
0: Right.
1: Unless for some odd reason you have, because my wife has, or she had a work phone that we still pay for, but she now uses like that line specifically for all the crazy, because there are some polls where like, oh, take this poll and for every 5 polls you do, you know, we'll give you a dollar.
0: Mm.
1: So when she has spare time, she'll whip out that phone and like do crazy things like that. And that's the one line where we don't care, like if spam callers call, because we're not going to pick it up. So moving on with the Tooth Fairy, 35% of parents say the tradition encourages better oral care in their kids. I'm not actually quite sure about that. I don't know. My son hates brushing
0: his teeth. Yeah, I don't believe that
1: either. Yeah.
0: I don't believe that.
1: And the average value of a single lost tooth during the past year was increased by a whopping 17% from $5.01 to
0: $5.84.
1: Hmm. Sure, and that's the first year over... the first year-over-year increase in Tooth Fairy giving since 2023.
0: Okay.
1: I like how this reads like a like an actual like stock market predictor or something. But hey, you know, for kids, it is important. I know when my son's like 19 now, so it's been a while since we ate anything to do with teeth, other than telling him to brush it. But one of my nephews like lost his first tooth, and he was like freaking out about it, and everyone just had to reach back in their memories and go, no, like it's okay. And 32% of kids received a physical gift this year, up from 19% in 2025. Your Sacagawea dollar might count as a physical gift, no?
0: No, it's still currency.
1: Okay.
0: How would you put it? How would you put a physical gift under the pillow?
1: See, I was thinking,
0: what would the gift have to be? Something pretty flat, right?
1: Right. Well, that's what I was thinking, like a commemorative dollar.
0: A video game, I suppose, could go under there, but no, I didn't. I wouldn't consider my Sacagawea coin a gift.
1: Ah.
0: It was more of it's currency.
1: All right. But yeah, what physical gift are you getting? Gift cards, because that's a big thing with people nowadays.
0: Okay, yeah.
1: Yes. Yeah, I don't know. Hopefully I don't have to worry about that anytime soon. Hopefully my son is a... I won't be Grandpa Donovan here anytime soon.
0: Knock on wood.
1: Yeah, there we go. Because we all know what happens when you say it and you don't knock on wood.
0: Hey, I've got a food story this morning.
1: I actually have one for you, too. now that we busted that... So, were you listening yesterday when I cooked again for the morning show?
0: I did not hear that. What did you make?
1: So Tuesday,
0: pork chops.
1: No, it was not nearly as complicated.
0: That's what you made for me last time we worked together.
1: Yep, and they were delicious.
0: Yes, they were. What'd you make yesterday?
1: So we reported on Tuesday that Plainfield was opening a Hawaiian restaurant. It's been like a Hawaiian themed week this week.
0: Oh, I did not hear that. Okay, very cool.
1: And I asked Rebecca if she had ever had any Hawaiian food, and she was like, yeah, I've had like spam musubi. I was like, okay, cool. Because just from talking to her offline, I also know like she does, like she shops at H Mart and like knows what, you know, Korean food and Japanese food. So I asked her about Hawaiian food. And she's like, yeah, but I've always wanted to try Loco Moco. And I was like, wait, for real? And she's like, yeah. So I was like, all right, cool, got you. Thursday, if you come in, I'll cook breakfast for everyone. And so yesterday, I made Loco Moco for everyone, and Loco Moco is rice with a hamburger steak, gravy, and I'll normally cook the eggs to order, but traditionally they're like over easy eggs.
0: Hmm.
1: And yeah, she took the rest.
0: I've never heard of Loco Moco before.
1: It seems like such a simple thing, and it really is. Like, it was not nearly as complicated to cook as the pork chops were that one time. But for some odd reason, like just that combination of everything is amazing. Because I remember as a kid, I'd be like, It's just hamburger steak. Like, what's so special about that? And then I had it one day when I was a little bit older and was like, this is amazing.
0: So what are the seasonings to make it amazing? Because hamburger steak, not a lot of flavor. Rice, not a lot of flavor. Eggs, not a lot of flavor. So what flavorings do you put on it to make it pop?
1: So I will use a black truffle seasoning.
0: Okay.
1: On the hamburger. Another funny story about yesterday that I don't think Rebecca knows. So if you're listening, Rebecca, I had to cook your eggs twice because I poured... I made a very simple first-time cooking mistake and just poured an entire, like, couple teaspoons of salt onto her eggs.
0: Oh, no.
1: And I was like, well, can't serve this. And so I had to throw them out and make them again. But I'll use garlic salt on the eggs, pepper on... Or garlic salt and pepper on the eggs. Rice on... I may throw soy sauce on there.
0: Mm.
1: And then the gravy I make, like I made the pork chop
0: Oh, the sauce. Same gravy for the pork chops?
1: No.
0: I'll use the gravy. Okay.
1: The pan, whatever's left in the pan, to make that gravy. So,
0: folks,
1: really
0: Jonathan's
1: the gravy and
0: pork chop gravy is out of this world. I could just sip on the gravy.
3: This is a test of the emergency alert system. This is a test. This is only a test. This is a test of the emergency alert system. This is a test. This is only a test.
0: The alert system went off?
1: Yes.
0: Oh, I didn't hear it on this end.
1: Oh, okay. Well, hopefully it wasn't just a bunch of dead air for our listeners and they're like, wait, why isn't anyone saying anything? There was an emergency alert.
0: What's going on there?
1: Yeah. So real quick, Don, what is your food story?
0: Oh, my food story is Cubs All-Star Pete Crow Armstrong. He's unveiling his own cereal. It's for charity. It's called Pete Crow Crunch, and it's kind of like a Cinnamon Toast flavored breakfast food. A portion of the proceeds will go to Boys and Girls Clubs of Chicago. Now, you can buy, it's only online. It's not going to be sold in grocery stores. It's only going to be sold online, and you can buy two boxes for just under $30. So that's about $15 for a box of cereal. You know what? In my house, we're not big cereal eaters, so I don't know how expensive cereal is these days, but a box for 15 bucks seems like a lot. But anyway, bygones. You can add a Pete Crow Armstrong bowl, a special bowl, for almost $16, and each person can buy up to 10 boxes of cereal. So that's, I did a little math, it's not hard. 10 boxes would be about $150. Would you spend $150 on Pete Crow Crunch?
1: Absolutely not.
0: Nope, neither would I.
1: I also, we're not big cereal eaters in our family, but for some odd reason, when we're on our kick, like, we'll go through cereal like crazy. And you said it's like a Cinnamon Toast Crunch, right?
0: Yeah.
1: That is one of the ones that we would eat, but no. Like, we'll... If we see cereal on sale, we'll get it. Otherwise, it's a... No. We're mostly eggs.
0: Yeah, I mean, if I wanted to make a donation to Boys and Girls Clubs of Chicago, I would just do that. I'd write a check.
1: Yeah, exactly.
0: And, you know, I support many, many nonprofits in the area. But, to donate to the Boys and Girls Club, having to go through buying cereal is not something that I would do.
1: No.
0: Does that make sense?
1: Absolutely, it makes sense, because I'm pretty much the same way. It's always like, well, I'll just donate money. It won't be as, you know, maybe with the money that I donate, yeah, I could have gotten two boxes of cereal, but I'll just donate the money.
0: I could
1: do that easily enough. Give the food to the people who need it. Like, I'm fine for right now. Maybe later on in life, I'll be like, maybe I should have gotten that cereal. But
0: so, how much is a box of cereal these days? Am I crazy thinking $15 per box is a lot of money?
1: I would.
0: They're not $15 yet, are they?
1: No.
0: I know groceries across the board obviously are very expensive, but $15 per box of cereal. Tell me.
1: Yeah, that's way too much.
0: All right.
1: I mean, especially when the bowl itself was, you said, like 16?
0: Yeah, the bowl itself is 16.
1: See, I might get the bowl, just because we do like collecting things like that. Like, but for cereal, absolutely not.
0: Like that. I'm with you. Go ahead and write a check for $30 to the Boys and Girls Club of Chicago, if you so choose. But the cereal, I don't know. Now, it could be the best cereal on the planet. I don't know. I wonder if Pete had any hand in selecting the flavor, the kind of cereal that was created for him.
1: I'm sure at some point people do. But then again, who knows? They could have just been like, hey, we're putting your name on this and we're paying you enough money for you to just say okay.
0: Yeah, all exactly. Right. So Pete Crow Crunch. Go ahead and Google that and spend $30 for two boxes.
1: Yeah, and if anybody goes out there and gets it, let us know how it is. So, Don, that has been the What's Happening segment. Do you want to tell us what's going on in local news real quick?
0: Yeah, some of the things we're watching in the news this morning include the USS Abraham Lincoln, as you've been talking about, too. They are heading home. Today is a day to celebrate senior citizens, and more reporting on UFOs making more people believe in aliens, and that's according to a new study. On the roads right now, inbound I-55 slows 355 to Lamont at LaGrange, Central to Kedzie, and Ashland to the Dan Ryan. No delays right now on 355 or on I-80. Eastbound I-88, the Reagan, we've got a crash at 355 in two right lanes, and in West Chicago, there's a crash at Washington Street and Easton Avenue. And the forecast, muggy, but partly sunny this morning, and then we could see some heavy thunderstorms this afternoon. High today, 80 degrees. Right now, it is 61. I'm Dawn Desart of the WJOL Traffic Center.
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0: 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You're listening to Slocum in the Morning here on 1340 WJOL, Will County's news, talk, and sports. So, some interesting news coming out of yesterday for everyone listening. Yesterday, as we do every Thursday, we had the Mortgage Minute with Chris, or the Mortgage Minutes. And I kind of felt bad, not going to lie, because every Thursday when I'm covering for Scott Slocum, I forget that he's coming in. So I made it a point to remember, like, had an alert in my phone, told Rebecca as soon as she got in, like, do not let me forget this. Had a printout, had everything, like, ready to go for him. And 7:54 rolled around, and he didn't come in. And I was like, okay, cool, we're just going to continue with the show. So me and Rebecca were talking, filling time, and then at, like, 8:05, he walked in and was like, I've been in the room over there. I was like, oh.
1: Oh, and you didn't know it.
0: Yeah,
1: wow.
0: So I was like, okay, cool, well.
1: Well, how'd he get in the building?
0: I think he has the code.
1: Oh, gotcha. Well, someone let him in? It's on him. He should have popped in and said, hello, I'm here.
0: Yeah, because he normally does, and that's normally what gets me. I'm like, oh, right, no, it's Thursday, like, you're here. So, felt really bad because it was the one time where I was like, I'm going to remember this, and somehow failed even more miserably.
1: Mm-hmm.
0: So, you know, I had a pretty decent conversation with him during the show. I then continued to talk to him after his segment was done, and turns out, like, he and I have a lot in common. We really, like, vibed really well and just kept talking, and I was all like, okay, well, I have a couple more commercials that I have to get through anyway. Like, here, we'll just play this extra one and continue talking. And then finally I was like, hey, I have a show on Saturdays called Behind the Scenes from 10 o'clock to 11 o'clock right here on 1340 WJOL. Had to do a little bit of self-promotion. And I invited him on, and he just now said that he'd love to be on. So I will have a guest tomorrow.
1: Nice. That's something to look forward to.
0: Yeah, and our show is basically all about that. Its original premise was more dedicated to film, hence the name Behind the Scenes. But it has since grown to people who, just getting down to the nitty-gritty of who, like, people are. You know, like, mm-hmm. Yes, Chris is the Mortgage Minutes person. He works for, you know, the First National Bank of Ottawa and American Commercial Bank. He comes on here every Thursday and, you know, talks good mortgage advice. He gave Rebecca some mortgage advice yesterday. But he's also a person, you know. And so we get to hear his story, talk about his life a little bit, and that's what the Saturday show is all about. So pretty excited to have him on. My wife is down for it because, you know, ultimately she runs the show in the studio and in my life. So had to run it by Homeland 6.
1: She runs everything. Good for her.
0: She's actually actually really proud of her for this, even though it does eat up a little bit more time than I'm used to. She is putting together a book deal with, because when was it? Earlier this month, I think. Maybe we went to a conference for people, the OLE conference for people who are tube-fed, basically. Like TPN, I can't remember what it stands for, but for people who have to get their nutrients through a central line, accompanied her to that conference, got to meet a lot of interesting people. I met the Miss Northern, I don't know. She was like some beauty contest winner in, I want to say, Northern or North Dakota. Not Northern. And wouldn't have known it from looking at her, but yeah, she was totally on a central line. She was getting her nutrients, you know, through a tube.
1: Wow.
0: Yeah, just met, again, going kind of, again, self-promoting my own show, but got to meet a whole ton of interesting people who you never would have guessed were what they had to go through or what they are going through. You know, everybody's fighting their own battles.
1: Right.
0: And so my wife at that conference got a bunch of people together and was like, hey, like, we all like to write. Why don't we collab on a book of short stories? So that is what she's been diligently working on. She has like 3 sponsors already. She's working on a 4th. Still has no idea what the book is going to be called, but just wanted to do what we do on our Saturday show, just in a book form, like gather all these people together so that they can tell their story however they wanted.
1: And that's so wonderful. You should be proud of her. I'm, you know, how cool is that for people who are just, you know, having to go through that, to be able to read a book from different authors on what they do, how they go through it, how they survive, what they need to teach other people. I'm sure the title will come to them once they get some of these chapters written, but I think that's wonderful.
0: Yeah, and it's like we were talking about before, we're that's the other theme of today. Reading is really important because, like you were saying, you are getting like different points of view of people who are literally going through maybe the same thing that you're going through.
1: Yes.
0: If you have TPN, or exposing people to what they have to go through, because they do go through a lot. There's a whole 10-15 minute process every single day at 5:30 that me and my wife have to go through. It's like a ritual, and it's just setting up like her tube feeding for the night.
1: Mm-hmm.
0: And then, yeah,
1: it's a lot.
0: It is a lot. It is very.
1: But I think the book will bring comfort to other people going through that.
0: Hopefully, and that, and that's what she's hoping for too. But no, she went to sleep one morning or one night, woke up in the middle of the night, and was like, "This is what I'm going to do." And by 6 o'clock that morning, she had like 10-15 people on board to help her, and she had a sponsor.
1: That's like, incredible.
0: You did all that while I was asleep. She's like, "Yeah." I'm like, "Okay, well, me, I don't know what sleep meds you took or didn't take, but go ahead and you just keep doing that, because that was a very productive night for you." But yeah, looking forward to talking to Chris tomorrow, and you know, just exposing him a little bit more to the JOL audience.
1: Plug it again, Donovan. What time are you on?
0: So we are on, our show is called Behind the Scenes. It is from 10 to 11 right here on 1340 WJOL. It is followed by the Pete McMurray Show, and it is right after Illinois in Focus. So be sure to do a listen, and be sure to listen to all the JOL shows. Like I said,
1: absolutely.
0: Today I'm filling in for Rich Rennick for the everything that happens after Slocum in the morning. We have Mary and Natalie from 9 to 10. Then we have Friends Over 50 from 10 until 1. And both are great shows. So, real quick, we'll hit up headlines, and then we will continue to talk. So, Don, what is happening in headline news?
1: Oh, headlines. After heated debate, Will County renews agreements to use flock cameras. Will County Executive Jennifer Bertino Tarrant proposes no property tax increase in her annual budget. She delivered that yesterday. And a Joliet man has been arrested after hitting a pedestrian, then fleeing officers. On the roads this morning, boy, I-55 has been busy. Still is. Route 53 to Route 83 at LaGrange. Central to Kansas and Ashland to the Dan Ryan. No delays right now on 355 or on I-80. Eastbound 88, there's a crash in 2 right lanes right at the 355 ramps. Inbound 290, the Eisenhower, there's a crash at Central Park Boulevard. And at West Chicago, heads up for an accident at Washington Street and Easton Avenue. And the weather forecast, humid with partial sunshine today. A heavy thunderstorm possible late this afternoon. High of 80 degrees today, and right now it's 61. 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

0: 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I am Donovan, covering for Scott. So, other big news happening with aircraft carriers is, of course, the possible renaming of the USS Doris Miller, which was the name floated for the new aircraft carrier back during the first President Trump term. And now it is possibly going to be renamed after President Trump himself. Taking all politics aside and, you know, personal feelings of it, I don't, just based on Navy tradition and the fact that most aircraft carriers, if not actually all aircraft carriers, are named after U.S. presidents, and it's traditionally destroyers that are named after famous Navy personnel, I'd have to go with it and say yes. Maybe it shouldn't be named after that. Now, I'm not taking away anything that Doris Miller did. I mean, for those of you who don't know, he's the guy who was played by Cuba Gooding Jr. in Pearl Harbor, who was a cook. Pearl Harbor happened. He manned an anti-aircraft gun that he had zero training on and downed at least one plane and rescued sailors from, like, rescued injured sailors by bringing them to safety. Unironically, I had a friend in the Army who was also named Miller, who did almost the exact same thing, and ended up getting, I want to say he got a Silver Star with Valor. I can't remember. But should he get the Medal of Honor? Absolutely. Does he deserve recognition? Absolutely. But there is military tradition to contend with. I thoroughly want him to have a ship named after him, but just because of the way that the Navy works, aircraft carriers are presidents, battleships are U.S. states, and famous Navy personnel are destroyers because, you know, destroyers are the workhorse of the U.S. Navy, even though aircraft carriers get all the glory. And like I said, at first, I don't like taking away anything that's named after military personnel. I still call Fort Bragg Fort Bragg. I will always call it Fort Bragg. I don't care if he was a Confederate general. He fought for what he believed in, much like how Doris Miller fought for what he believed in. And that's why he should have a ship named after him. That's why he should get the Medal of Honor. He did amazing things. But there is also tradition to, you know, contend with. I like the fact that one of the airborne simulators is named after one of my friends who died in Iraq. I don't need an entire, like, airport named after him, because that's just not who he was. That's not the tradition. We name what we name things after tradition. So, like I said, no politics, just tradition. 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
2: I'm Sherry Preston. It'll take about 5 weeks to get here, but the 5,000 sailors and Marines on board the most talked about ship in the Middle East will be back in the States soon. Here's ABC's Rachel Scott.
3: After a 9-month-long deployment, they are finally making their way back home. They were only supposed to be out on that aircraft carrier for about 6 to 7 months, but that mission was extended the longer this war with Iran has continued.

0: says there were no major injuries. In Philadelphia, they have identified the man who's been going around town scaring people while wearing a creepy mask. However, he is still not in custody. 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
1: That'll be $84.52.
2: Perfect. 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
0: Federal officials say there were no survivors after a chartered plane crashed in Alaska after having taken off from Anchorage. Here's ABC's Faith Abube.
6: A small plane went down in a remote area in the western part of the state yesterday afternoon, and we now know all 8 people on board were killed. The military says it was a civilian contracted aircraft and called it a devastating loss. The names of the passengers and 2 pilots have not yet been released.
0: The federal investigation into allegations of sexual misconduct against former California Congressman Eric Swalwell is moving forward. The FBI served the former Democrat a pair of search warrants last weekend, the first demanding his electronic devices as he was stopped at San Francisco International, and the second at his home in Washington, D.C.
7: This appears to all stem from the flurry of allegations we saw when he was running for governor in California. We've seen multiple women accuse him of misconduct, and we saw him suspend his campaign back in April, the day before the San Francisco Chronicle reported that an ex-staffer alleged that he sexually assaulted her twice when she was too intoxicated to consent. Lana Drews has alleged that Swalwell drugged and raped her at a political event they both attended back in 2018.
0: ABC's Peter Haralambos. Delta Airlines and Aeromexico can keep flying together. A federal appeals court has overturned the Trump administration order aimed at stopping their joint venture. I'm Sherry Preston, ABC News.
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11: 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I'm Dawn DeSarge. 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Will County is renewing agreements for the use of Flock license plate reader cameras in several municipalities despite concerns from some residents. Naperville Police Chief Jason Aris spoke about the benefits of the technology during yesterday's Will County Board meeting.
12: The overwhelming majority of police officers use the authority entrusted to them responsibly. And if someone doesn't, our responsibility as police leaders is to identify it, investigate it, and hold them accountable.
11: Following a heated debate, the county board voted to approve intergovernmental agreements with Mokena, Crete, Manhattan, Frankfort, Naperville, and Wilmington. Communities across the county have been, across the country, have been ending their contracts with Flock over complaints about privacy and misuse. On the roads this morning, inbound I-55 is slow, Route 53 to Route 83. At LaGrange, central to Kedzie and Ashland to the Dan Ryan. Heading west in I-80, it's on the brakes from the river to Larkin. No delays on 355 in Will County this morning. Eastbound I-88, there's a crash on the right shoulder at Meyer. And inbound 290, there's a crash at Central Park Boulevard. The weather forecast from Will County's Weather Center. Here's Chuck Brady.
13: Good morning. From the WJOL Will County Weather Center, Friday is here, and with it, a good chance we'll see some rain during the day today. It's a 50-50.

0: patchy chance of showers and maybe a thunderstorm the later the afternoon gets. We'll start off with some sunshine and a mixture of clouds this morning. 79 degrees is our high this afternoon. Then comes the rain. A 50-50 chance that rain will continue into the evening with a late evening thunder shower as well. 64 degrees our expected low. Tomorrow for Saturday, it's a slight chance of rain, but mostly sunny in the afternoon with a high of 78 degrees. The rain moves out of the area. Clear on Saturday night, 60s low, and we'll finish out the weekend on Sunday with a good-looking day. Sunshine and a high in the mid-70s. From the WJOL Will County Weather Center, I'm forecaster Chuck Brady.
1: At 8:07, it is 63 degrees. Four Chicago firefighters are expected to recover from their injuries after battling a blaze in a vacant building on the city's southwest side. The resident witnessed yesterday's blaze in the 5400 block of South Justine Street.
2: It was horrible. All you see was smoke everywhere, firefighters running to get some water, trying to put the fire out. It was too much going on at the same time.
1: Three of the injured firefighters were treated and released. A fourth remains hospitalized. The cause of that fire under investigation. Plainfield authorities say that the recent storm damage to two of Plainfield's outdoor warning sirens, and both are currently out of service while repairs are being made. The first one is affected is at Route 126 just east of Drowden Road. The other one is at Lockport Street near the I-55 ramps. The village has been in contact with the siren vendor who is working to repair that damage. They say it may take some time before they're fully operational again. Job numbers are at an historic level in Illinois. The state's Department of Employment Security says non-farm payroll jobs jumped nearly 12,000 last month to a record high 6.18 million. Unemployment also dropped by 4.9% in July, down 0.2% from June. Chicago's Jesse White tumbling team is ousted from the TV competition America's Got Talent. The group failed to get enough audience votes Wednesday night to advance to the semifinal round. Team founder Jesse White issued a statement praising the tumblers' accomplishments. He added that he could not be prouder of the young men and women and how they represented the team, the city of Chicago, and Illinois on the national stage. And Apple Music is rolling out a new label later this year to battle against AI-generated songs.
3: The music platform announced Thursday it will start putting a Made with AI label to those released tracks. The service said that record labels and distributors will be required to tag songs in which a material portion of the content was created with AI. The announcement follows Spotify's newly announced AI persona label, as well as Tidal's decision to label AI songs and ban them from earning royalties. It's unclear when the new labels will begin to appear on Apple Music. I'm at Mattinson.
1: It is 8:09 from the hands of Hope of Illinois and the Joliet Hope Center Newsroom. I'm Dawn Desart. 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

0: You're listening to 1340 WJOL, Will County's News Talk Sports. I'd like to open the segment with a quote that is very near and dear to my heart. This quote was from Benjamin Franklin in a speech to the Pennsylvania Assembly, and it goes, "Those who give up essential liberty to purchase a little temporary safety desire neither liberty nor safety." This is the 8 o'clock hour. I usually like to talk about tech stuff that's going on in the world, and we've been reporting all morning, thank you Don, that the Will County Board is renewing agreements for the use of flock cameras. If you can't tell by the quote that I chose to say at the very beginning, I am not a very big fan of flock cameras or surveillance of any sort.
1: You know what, I'm not either. And I was talking to DuPage County State's Attorney Bob Berlin about flock cameras and how I'm not a fan. And I know a lot of the state of Illinois is talking about flock cameras. Obviously, the Will County Board talked about flock cameras yesterday. And I just saw in the paper today, Bartlett is talking about flock cameras and whether or not they should renew. And I know a lot of governmental bodies across the country are now canceling their contracts with flock cameras. But here's what the state's attorney said to me, and it makes a lot of sense.
0: Okay.
1: First of all, in Joliet, several weeks ago, there was a carjacking, and the carjacker was found was located by flock camera technology. So I understand police think it's a good thing, and I know that there have been reports of officers using flock cameras for personal reasons, but that is illegal, and we know that there are many more good apples than the couple of bad apples who would do that.
0: Absolutely.
1: But the thing is that here's the big issue. Donovan, we are videotaped everywhere. This is like George Orwell, 1984. we are videotaped at Target, the grocery store. Anywhere you go, you are videotaped. Everywhere, you know, I mean, restaurants, just about everywhere except private bathrooms are you being videotaped. You walk across the street, your neighbor's probably taping you while walking on the sidewalk. We are being recorded everywhere we go. So, you know, I don't know how I feel about flock cameras. I don't know how I would vote if I were on the Will County Board and had to vote on flock cameras. But the point is, we are being recorded anywhere, either way.
0: That's absolutely true. I know when my mom used to work for the post exchange on base back when, you know, being part of a military family. And yeah, the security systems in there could read a dollar bill out of your hand. So
1: right.
0: You can see a lot.
1: Yep.
0: And I absolutely do understand that. I mean, I have a Ring camera, you know?
1: Yeah.
0: Like most people do. And
1: I could walk by your house and I'd be recorded. That's right.
0: But then it's more, and this does go across the board, and you're absolutely right. We do live in an Orwellian society when it comes to surveillance and other things, but we're talking about surveillance.
1: Mm-hmm.
0: And there have been a lot of cases, not just like carjackings or anything like that, where, you know, people have solved cases because of a Ring camera and not even like that residence. It's like, okay, well, they lived two blocks down the road. We suspect that this person drove, like, had to go this direction. So we're going to ask them, hey, can we look at your Ring camera? We're just looking for a suspected car. And oh, look, there it is. So that, you know, solve the case. Well, there's a lot of other things that solve the case with that, but, you know, that's just an example. But I don't know. It that makes complete sense to me. And again, we're all about opening our minds and, you know, looking at new viewpoints here at JOL. And that's a very good point that you brought up, is, hey, we're being recorded already. And, you know, now that I've said that out loud, it's like, you know, at least it's the police who we should be trusting. Absolutely, you know, and yes, there are bad actors and bad apples, but there are a whole lot more good ones than there are bad. And I don't know, maybe you just changed my mind, Don.
1: I don't mean to change anybody's mind. You have to feel what you feel about the issue, and I know a lot of places are reconsidering the flock cameras, but We're recorded everywhere, Jonathan. And by the way, can I just say, can I go back? I don't know that I said George Orwell. I might have said Orson Welles. Whatever I said, I meant George Orwell. He wrote 1984. But yeah, I mean, I don't mean to change your mind on the flock cameras. I just think that we are under surveillance 24/7 unless we're in our homes. And some people have cameras in their homes too, so there you go.
0: Hey, at least they're being overt about it. But yeah, because I went on and I was all like, okay, well, like, how many flock cameras are there now? Because it rarely ever crosses my mind about how much we are being recorded.
1: Being surveilled?
0: Yeah, just from my house to the studio, 20 minutes, I pass 7 that can read my,
1: really?
0: That can read my license plate. And really, I pass about 10, mm-hmm. but they're pointed in other directions. So, which is also weird. Why wouldn't they be pointed towards the road? I don't know. Not in charge of flock. But see, perfect example of, you know, being offered a different viewpoint, because I never even stopped to think about that, because you don't think about like how much you're being recorded, even
1: right.
0: though, you know,
1: right.
0: even though you, like me, you can know, like I said, 20, 30 years ago when my mom was working at a store, I knew how much like you could be recorded.
1: Mm-hmm.
0: And then it just slipped my mind, and I saw flock cameras. Oh, my God, like, that's the worst thing on earth. And then now I have a Ring doorbell. Which,
1: you know that woman who was just arrested by the FBI for being an ISIS supporter, and she was trying to attack the New York Capitol building in Albany, New York? They had her on video buying supplies at one of the Home Depot or Menards or one of the dad stores. I call them dad stores. They had her on video. They could see in her cart exactly what she was buying. I'm just saying, that's how much we're surveilled.
0: That's true.
1: Video can see what you're purchasing. Which in this case is a good thing, you know?
0: Maybe it's the, I don't know. Because I'm also thinking about, like, Palantir, which is, you know, monitoring other things, that is a private company that is just going nuts.
1: Mm-hmm.
0: But at least with flock, And maybe that's part of the problem too. Is I'm, like I said, I'm associating flock with other things that are not as, I want to say nice, but you know, that aren't as regulated.
1: I know, and there have been officers who have used flock to track exes, you know, and track people for personal reasons instead of what they're supposed to be used for, and that is, you know, law enforcement.
0: Mm-hmm. But at least they got caught. At least there's regulation, like, on that. So,
1: no, not all of them.
0: Not all of them, but there's more of a chance of the regulation happening at a police station than there is, you know, with my Ring camera, if we're being honest. Then again, yeah, I don't even think my Ring camera is operating right now, just because of the power surges that we've had. It's been kind of on the fritz. But yeah, actually, there is a lot of surveillance going on. And you never know what's going on with that information. So, ultimately, just be safe. I know people always like to say, well, if I'm not doing anything wrong, they're not, you know, then what's the harm? But mm-hmm. you never really know what you're doing right or wrong, or if a police officer one day, as has happened to me before, is going to tell you, no, there is no such thing as the 5 miles over, 5 miles, you know, like, that is the speed limit. It is 55. Mm-hmm. You are going 60. That is 5 miles above the speed limit. So you're getting a ticket. And you're like, but that's normal. And no, the speed limit for a reason. Hence why my wife hates driving with me, because now I, like, incessantly go the speed limit, because I'm like, I got pulled over once. Like, you don't think it'll happen, but it does.
1: You know, regarding the flock cameras, I know that Illinois has adopted several laws relevant to them, although the laws do not yet constitute, you know, really a comprehensive statewide regulatory framework. But I'm reading this from ISACO, the Illinois Association of Counties, and it says that the statute prohibits the camera users from selling, sharing, transferring, or allowing access to Illinois information to another state or local jurisdiction for the purpose of enforcing laws that interfere with lawful, reproductive or other health care services, or that permit detention or investigation based upon immigration status. So there are,
0: meaning
1: the legislature, are trying to get around some of these issues that people face regarding these flock cameras. But who knows? Who knows? And, you know, and many of the issues aren't being addressed yet. Like, how long is the video kept of a on a flock camera? Is it kept for a week? 30 days? 60 days? Who knows how long the information is being kept?
0: That's a good point.
1: Another part of the problem. We just don't have the right legislation
0: in place
1: right now to, you know, to answer all of the what ifs, you know?
0: Well, hopefully they'll figure it out. Maybe they'll throw it all in the data centers that they're building. Who knows?
1: And keep it forever.
0: So food for thought, actually. Like, you know, yeah, initially you don't want flock cameras, but no, you literally are being recorded everywhere you go. And at least this one is being regulated. So, you know, one thing that I do agree with in every news story that I have read about it, it's like the people who are going out and, like, dismantling them or shooting them, don't do that.
1: Oh, like, gosh,
0: At that point, you are breaking the law.
1: Like, that's right.
0: You're destroying public property. That is not okay. You can not like the flock camera. You can love it all day. But please do not go out and destroy public property. No one condones that for any reason. But you're listening to 1340 WJOL, Will County's news, talk, and sports. And that's our thoughts on flock cameras.
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1: Headlines we are watching this morning include these. The USS Abraham Lincoln is finally heading home after more than 9 months on the ocean. A woman accused of plotting an attack on the New York Capitol is allegedly a terrorist and an aircraft carrier named after a black military hero, maybe renamed after President Trump. On the roads right now, inbound I-55 slows Route 53 to Route 83 at LaGrange, central to Kedzie and Ashland to Dan Ryan. Westbound I-80 slows from the river over to Larkin. No delays this morning on 355. Eastbound 88 crash on the side at Myers. And inbound 290 crash on the side at Central Park Boulevard. The forecast today, humid with partial sunshine this morning, and then we could expect a heavy thunderstorm possible late this afternoon and into tonight. High today, 80 degrees. Right now it is 66. I'm Dawn Desart from WJOL Traffic Center.
0: And Don, real quick, thank you for all the weather updates. I felt really silly coming into the studio in shorts, and now it's warming up because it was really cold this morning.
1: It was a little chilly. Yeah, when I got in, it was 58 degrees. I'm like, woo, yeah. Feels good, actually. But no, you'll appreciate the shorts later when it gets up to 80.
0: Yeah, I took a quick step outside and was all, because I'm still wearing like a sweater, and was like, oh, I guess I'm taking this off when I go out. But going on in sports right now. Week two of the NFL preseason is here. Tomorrow the Bears visit the Cincinnati Bengals while the Chiefs travel to Tampa to take on the Buccaneers. Three games are on the slate tonight, including the Packers visiting the Broncos. And with the Chiefs, quarterback Patrick Mahomes will sit out another preseason game as the team takes no chances with his surgically repaired knee. Head coach Andy Reid confirmed today that Mahomes will not play Saturday against the Tampa Bay Buccaneers. Justin Fields will start under center and play into the second quarter before being relieved by Garrett Neusmeier and Chris Oladukun. The Cubs begin a six-week road trip tonight in Seattle against the Mariners. Matthew Boyd will be on the bump for the Northsiders, who will also visit Arizona on the track. The Cubs enter the night five games behind the Brewers for first place in the NL Central. The White Sox were blanked by the Braves 2-0 in their makeup game from Chicago. Anthony Kay was charged with the loss after allowing two runs on five hits and a walk. Chicago has now dropped three of its last four games. The Sox host the Mets starting tonight. And that has been your sports news here at 1340 WJOL, Will County's news, talk, and sports. So glad that football's back, Dawn. Always have to, like, football is always my favorite time of the year.
1: Me too.
0: Glad that.
1: I said that to Scott all the time.
0: Say again.
1: Oh, I say that to Scott all the time.
0: Yeah.
1: I am not really big on spring, summer, winter, fall. My favorite season is football season, August through like February.
0: Oh, I think it was Julie, who I was talking to on Tuesday, where it's like, it's really weird to be talking about football with the weather being the way it is. Because,
1: yeah,
0: like you said, it's 80 degrees and we're talking about football, and it's always been in my mind like football was a fall sport. It should be getting down to like the mid-70s, maybe low-70s. But just glad it's back. Every year at this time, coach's show hits and I'm like, football's back. We have a football game tonight that we're covering, Homewood Flossmoor and Bolingbrook. That'll be at 7 o'clock with...
1: So is that tonight?
0: It is.
1: Is it a game, or do they do pregame in high school? I'm sorry, I don't know.
0: Oh, no, that's actually, that's a good question, because they're doing pregame, halftime show, and postgame. We acquired a new guy, Alex, who is basically covering all of football, has a lot of experience. I know he does a couple college games for some of the schools, so good addition. Glad to have him on board.
1: Great addition, yeah.
0: And yeah, he's covering almost all of the football games, all of the pigskin previews that we do on Thursday from 6 to 8. So I was actually talking with one of my friends. I'm like, it's really weird to not be worrying about who's covering football this week.
1: Right.
0: This week, because it's now just covered. So, crazy times. But we're growing. And like I said, good addition. Glad he's with us. Brings a lot of professionality. Is that a word?
1: Okay.
0: To the sports side of 1340 WJOL. So that should be fun.
1: Well, welcome, Alex.
0: Yes. Glad to have you on board. Mm-hmm. Thank you for, like, keeping me not worried. Mm-hmm. I guess is the best way to put it, because, like I said...
1: Stress relief. Alex is stress relief.
0: He very much is stress relief.
1: Good.
0: Just about every year at this time, it's just like, okay, I'm sending out emails. Who's covering Pigskin Preview this week? Who has it next week? Okay, mm-hmm. Are you doing the game too, or do I need to cover it? And, oh, I have, you know, a promotions event that I have to go to. I can't cover it. Okay, well, who's covering it? I don't know. At one point last year, I actually asked my wife, who has a little bit of board hopping experience, like, hey, you remember how to cover a football game, right? Well, if not, like, I'll just text you. Just call me. But I got to go do this event, and no one else can cover it. And then I can't remember
1: how. Oh, and she came in and did it, huh?
0: No, I can't remember how we resolved that. I think Scott ended up coming in. But I always like to... I try to keep Scott away from everything else other than the morning show, because he does a lot for the station.
1: It's a lot, for sure. It's a lot. By the way, he'll be back Monday morning.
0: Yep, and he can tell us all about his trip.
1: Mm-hmm.
0: But yeah, I'm always like, just leave administration work to me. Now I'm kind of like teaching Rebecca how to do it. You know, just send out an email. Hey, is this covered? Is this good? Hey, we need this on this day. Just so that he doesn't have to worry about it. And yeah, she's doing a good job so far. I like training my replacements.
1: I look forward to listening to him tonight.
0: But yeah, I unfortunately did not listen to the Pigskin Preview last night. I was passed out because knew I had to come in early today. And
1: yeah,
0: do my marathon.
1: We go to bed super early on nights that we have to come in the next morning.
0: So, again, happy to have you on board, Alex. And football. Gotta love it. I can't wait till preseason is over, though.
1: Really? It doesn't matter to me. I know everybody says preseason are that's just throwaway games, but I love it. I loved getting into the season with the pregame, seeing who does what. I know they keep their starters off the roster for pregame, but I don't care. I enjoy watching, you know, whoever is playing. In fact, you know, I'm excited about tomorrow night, having a few people over. It's pregame, I know, but it'll be fun to watch it with some friends.
0: That way, and that's kind of why, I mean, that's one of the many reasons why I like football, because, I mean, it is tribalistic, just like any sport is, but
1: yes,
0: you still enjoy the sport, you know?
1: Right.
0: If, like I always say, if the Eagles aren't, if I'm watching football and the Eagles aren't playing and the Chiefs aren't playing, I'll throw on a Bears game, and I'm just naturally not a Bears fan because I'm an Eagles fan. I know that's mm-hmm. also sacrilege here. I will always cheer against the Packers when the Bears are playing. But if that's not happening, I'm like, okay, well, Cardinals versus the Saints. Yeah, let's watch it. Let's go. Like, I just love watching.

0: football. So
1: I'm with you.
0: What do you think about Justin Fields going to the Chiefs? Because I can tell, because the Chiefs is my wife's fan, or the Chiefs are my wife's team, which is always an interesting dynamic now in the house. But I remember when Justin Fields got picked up by the Chiefs, I was like, guess who the new quarterback for the Chiefs is? Because Mahomes is out, because that was during his like knee surgery. And she was like, who? I was like, Justin Fields, he's going to start. And she was like, no, he better not. Like, but I think he'll be a good addition to the Chiefs. I thought he was a great addition to the Steelers. I don't know why they
1: let him go. I agree.
0: Yeah, I don't know. By all accounts, he's doing all right for the Chiefs,
1: and maybe he can learn a lot from Mahomes. You know.
0: No, I absolutely hope he does, because I mean he wasn't a bad quarterback. You know, he was in a crazy regime at the time. I think Caleb Williams is doing a phenomenal job. I hope that the Madden curse doesn't hit him. Are you aware of the Madden curse?
1: I'm not aware of the Madden curse.
0: So, the Madden football franchise video games, right? Usually, every player who is on the cover will, like, get injured that season.
1: Oh, no. And, I didn't know that.
0: It's Caleb Williams. So
1: and I think Caleb is on the cover this year?
0: Yeah, well-deserved, too.
1: Yeah, I don't play video games like that, so I had no idea who's on Madden's... The title page this year. So Caleb is. Wow.
0: Yeah. And like I said.
1: Well, bite your tongue. That's not going to happen this year.
0: Yeah, we'll knock on wood for good old Caleb Williams.
1: Here you go.
0: All right, Don, real quick, what is going on in the local news?
1: Well, good morning. I'm Don Desart. 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The USS Abraham Lincoln is homeward bound after a 9-month deployment. The USS George Washington will replace the aircraft carrier in the Middle East, allowing the crew of the Lincoln to return home to San Diego.
2: The USS Abraham Lincoln is heading home from the Middle East after 9 months at sea after complaints of poor living conditions and declining mental health. As the Lincoln makes the journey back to San Diego, another aircraft carrier, the George Washington, has taken its place in support of U.S. operations against Iran. The Lincoln and its 5,000 sailors and Marines are expected to arrive home in 4 to 5 weeks.
1: And that's ABC's Sophie Flay reporting the Lincoln left San Diego in November, setting a modern carrier record for time at sea. On the roads this morning, it's been busy on I-55, pretty much from Route 53 most of the way into the Dan Ryan. Westbound I-80 slows from the river to Larkin. No delays on 355 right now. Eastbound I-88, we've got a crash on the side at Myers Road. The weather forecast from Will County's Weather Center. Here's Chuck Brady.
3: Good morning. From the WJOL Will County Weather Center, Friday is here, and with it, a good chance we'll see some rain during the day today. It's a 50-50 chance of showers and maybe a thunderstorm the later the afternoon gets. We'll start off with some sunshine and a mixture of clouds this morning. 79 degrees is our high this afternoon. Then comes the rain. A 50-50 chance that rain will continue into the evening with a late evening thunder shower as well. 64 degrees our expected low. Tomorrow for Saturday, it's a slight chance of rain, but mostly sunny in the afternoon with a high of 78 degrees. The rain moves out of the area. Clear on Saturday night, 60s low, and we'll finish out the weekend on Sunday with a good-looking day. Sunshine and a high in the mid-70s. From the WJOL Will County Weather Center, I'm forecaster Chuck Brady.
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10: Say high prices are impacting their buying choices.
11: Grocery prices are high everywhere. Let's just say I actually came here because to see if something I wanted to buy was lower.
10: It was 2 years ago this week when then-candidate Donald Trump held a press conference promising to bring down grocery prices if elected. Now Democrats are focusing on the issue in their midterm campaigns. Jared Kofsky, ABC News, Peekskill, New York.
1: Mark Zuckerberg is buying up property close to his company's Irish office. The tech CEO just purchased a castle near Meta's international headquarters in Dublin. The Guardian estimates the nearly two-century-old Waterford County Castle cost between $23 and $35 million. After the death last week of the actress Hayden Panettiere, there has been renewed focus on a decision made by Neutrogena that happened a decade ago.
12: Neutrogena is addressing days of backlash over how it treated Hayden Panettiere. Earlier this year, Panettiere said the skincare giant didn't re-sign her as a spokesperson in 2016 after she spoke openly about her postpartum depression. Now, in a statement, the company says, "We made her feel unsupported during a very difficult time. This is not what Neutrogena stands for." The brand says it's now making a significant investment to expand access to postpartum care.
1: ABC's Andrea Fujii reporting there. If Marilyn Monroe is still alive today, she would be 100, and the milestone is getting a special tribute.
13: A kiss on the hand may be quite continental, but diamonds are a...
14: The legendary sex symbol is the latest icon to become a Barbie. Mattel is releasing the highly anticipated signature doll to commemorate what would have been Monroe's 100th birthday. It features her signature platinum bob hairdo and dresses Monroe in the hot pink gown with an oversized bow, opera gloves, and stacks of jewelry she wore for her legendary 1953 performance of Diamonds Are a Girl's Best Friend. In the movie Gentlemen Prefer Blondes, Mattel says it celebrates Monroe not just as a fashion icon, but also as a boundary-breaking artist and businesswoman. I'm Daria Albinger.
1: And today we celebrate more than 61 million Americans. Why? Well, they're all over the age of 65.
15: Today is National Senior Citizens Day, and if that includes you, be ready to flash your ID because there will be deals. Those in the category may not be able to work a smartphone, but they have lived through global transformations. The Cold War, the Civil Rights Movement, the Space Race, and medical breakthroughs, and they did it all without the Internet. And if you're under that age group, a little help. Top two requests, make the text display bigger, and find those missing apps. I'm Bree Tennis.
1: And the oldest person in the world is celebrating a birthday today. Ethel Caterham turns 117. She lives in a British care home where she says that she's looking forward to seeing what next year brings. After 117 years, Caterham has already seen plenty. Top of the list for her, she once met a young then Prince Charles. And to hear her tell the story, even got the chance to hold his hand. Charles, now King of England, of course, is the sixth monarch that Caterham has lived under. It is 8:45 for the Hands of Hope of Illinois and the Joliet Hope Center Newsroom. I'm Dawn Desart. 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

0: You're listening to 1340 WJOL, Will County's News, Talk, and Sports. Slocum in the morning. Real quick, we are going to be followed at 9 o'clock by Mary and Natalie. And then after that, from 10 to 1 o'clock, we will have Friends Over 50 with Ed and Michelle Curvin. All great shows, all definitely worth your time. Love seeing them. And I haven't seen them for quite a bit, so excited to be in the studio with them.
1: All great people.
0: Yes, ma'am. Don, do you have any good plans for the weekend?
1: You know, I do. I'm actually, right after this, I'm going to head into my car and head over to Wheaton, where I've got a speaking engagement.
0: Really?
1: And then tomorrow I'm going to head out with my daughter. We're going to get our hair done together, and then we're going to go off to lunch together. So that's pretty much it. Oh, then tomorrow night the Bears play. I know it's preseason, but I'm going to love it. And then Sunday is a day to relax, do work, do some laundry, you know, that sort of thing. Yeah, I'm excited about the weekend ahead.
0: Real quick, since you did mention Sunday and we have been promoting it, the Simmerton Homecoming is going to be happening throughout the entire weekend.
1: And
0: while WJOL isn't going to be there, our sister station, Q-Rock 100.7, is going to be there on Sunday. And more
1: very
0: importantly,
1: cool.
0: Our very own Rebecca will be one of the people out there teching it. So, want to know what Rebecca looks like, want to meet her, say hi, say hey, welcome to the WJOL family. She will be there from 2 to 4, and she is very excited that there is going to be an animal petting zoo.
1: Aw, how fun. Yeah, if you want to go meet Rebecca, go do it Sunday.
0: Yep, that'll be at
1: 2 to 4? You said 2 to 4, right?
0: Yes.
1: 2 to 4, all right.
0: And it'll be at 18332 West Commercial Street in Simmerton. I'm sure that we'll continue to play commercials throughout, like, the event, or you can go to qrockonline.com and check them out. But yeah, the 2026 Simmerton Homecoming. Animal petting zoos. Rebecca got super excited, because like, we know what events we're going to, unless we actually, they're ones that we're working, right? So it's just like, what time do I have to be there? What equipment do I have to bring?
1: And, sure, yeah.
0: Like, where is it at? So we very rarely ever get to actually see or hear, like, what is really going on. You know, like, the sheet that I'm looking at that she would have saw just as Simmerton Homecoming. That's where you're going. So then when we heard the commercial for it yesterday, she's like, wait a second, there's an animal petting zoo? I was like, yeah. She's like, and I'm working that one? I was like, yep. She's like,
1: yeah.
0: Oh. She's like, I'm not going to get any work done. I'm like, well, you better get your work done. But yes, afterwards, you can totally hang out with the animals.
1: So if there's any dead air between 2 and 4, you'll know Becca is off petting some animals.
0: Well,
1: give
0: no.
1: her a break.
0: Yeah. She's having fun. I'm sure if that were to happen, the DJ would be yelling at her, like, what the heck are you doing? But I have been at events for, again, I think it was last year when we were at the Electricians Union, there was a dog adoption event, and I was sitting back here board hopping it, but I believe another one of our promotions people, Guillermo, was actually working it. So he kept sending us pictures of dogs to post online, and I'm just like, I hate you so much. Like,
1: I could not go to an event like that. I would want to adopt all of them.
0: Yeah, that's why my wife is not allowed to go.
1: Mm-hmm. Yeah.
0: Because she's always just like, look, we can have this one, right? And I'm like, no, absolutely not. Like,
1: come on, honey. Come on.
0: It's like that one meme where it's like, dad says we can't have a dog, and then 5 years later, he's like very proudly carrying the dog. But other than that, let's see. Like I said, I have an event tonight, trivia night, from 6 to 8. That is up in Geneva? Yes, at the 3rd Street Station at 300 Crescent Plaza. So if you want to come up and meet me, not that, you know, I'm definitely not Scott Slocum, and I'm not going to be here for
1: JOL. Oh, sure. People want to meet you, Donovan, and know what you look like. Sure.
0: You know, I have met people before, and they're just actually, and they'll be like, "Oh, okay, yeah, you're that guy on Saturday mornings." Yes. Bickering with his wife. Yes. Like, we do quite a lot of that, but it's the one time of the week that, and she and I agree, it's the one time of the week where we have to be outwardly nice to each other.
1: Oh, stop it. No, I mean, stop that, because I can tell that one of those guys who I love so much because you adore your wife.
0: Absolutely.
1: And that is so special, especially in this day and age.
0: It's like when on Tuesday, I think we did a segment where it was the four horsemen of the apocalypse when it comes to your relationship.
1: Uh-huh.
0: And both me and Rebecca were just like, oh, the sarcasm is listed here. Oh. And then we had to justify it. And I'm, one of the things I was, I'm like, you know when a drunk has to justify that he's not drunk? Yeah, same thing. And I'm just like, yeah, here I am, like, trying to tell the world that our sarcasm has a point. Like, but it does. We're really good at communicating. And we'll be talking about that tomorrow with Chris right here on 1340 WJOL. We'll speak a little bit about relationships on there. We'll texted him real quick, like, hey, what do you want to talk about? Since, you know, he does spend every Thursday talking about mortgages. Get to know people a little bit more. But, yep.
1: Sounds like a plan.
0: And then Saturday, not quite sure what I'm doing. Sunday, probably just enjoying my last day of not being in school.
1: Mm-hmm.
0: And then Monday, even though my classes don't start till Tuesday, still got to go up to the school and make sure everything's all right. That's just me. Just, you know, stop in real quick. Like, hey, so I technically start tomorrow. Just want to make sure that everything's good. Yes? Okay,
1: oh, good
0: cool.
1: Good for you.
0: So maybe check out their radio station up there just to see. I do like, you know, visiting other people, see how they operate. But
1: hey, I just wanted to mention one little piece of news here. In Romeoville, we've got a crash on Route 53 just south of University Parkway. So heads up in that spot.
0: Yeah, everybody be careful, be safe at all times. We do always wish you the best. But Don, it was great being on the air with you. Always love talking with you.
1: Oh, you too,
0: but
1: Donovan.
0: Especially on air. Always love talking food with you.
1: We'll see each other soon, I'm sure.
0: I'm sure.
1: Slocum's got to take more time off this year.
0: Are you doing, well, just real quick, are you helping out with the community events for the 11 Days of Kindness?
1: You know, I cannot because I'm on the air until 9. It starts right at 9 a.m.
0: Oh, yeah.
1: And Scott and I are both on the air till 9. So by the time we drove out there, it wouldn't be till 10, you know, 10 or 10:30. And I think the event is only from like 9 to 11.
0: Yep.
1: So I got excited when I saw that email come across. But, you know, we're on the air till 9.
0: Very true. But you and I, we still do our own random acts of kindness, you know? So I think we're good.
1: Yeah.
0: But you've been listening to 1340 WJOL, Will County's news, talk, and sports. Thank you for listening, and God bless America.
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3: The publisher strongly denying claims that the phones of the high-powered litigants were hacked. Despite that, the Duke and Duchess of Sussex are still headed back to the UK, where they will not be working as royals. But as ABC's James Longman reports, they still say they need better security.
4: They do not work on behalf of the monarch. They don't do any public engagements. And for that reason, they do not get any kind of public support. That is the reason that's given. Now, Harry and his family will say, well, okay, but I was born into this. I have a certain level of note of kind of my profile is such that I attract a lot of public attention. My safety is at risk. The safety of my wife and my children is at risk. And it doesn't matter if I'm not working for the firm. I deserve some protection.
3: After 9 months at sea, the USS Abraham Lincoln is headed back to the United States. Its mission extended longer as the war with Iran continues. ABC's Rachel Scott has more on the latest Trump tactics on trying to end it.
5: President Trump now trying a new strategy, threatening severe consequences for any country that tries to help Iran evade sanctions and help them financially. But notably, the administration is not saying whether China, Iran's top trading partner, will face those severe consequences that President Trump is talking about. that. We know the White House and President Trump, well, they are now preparing for Chinese President Xi Jinping to visit here at the White House in just a few weeks.
3: Arrest in Albany, New York, of a young woman who allegedly pledged allegiance to

0: Good morning. You're listening to 1340 WJOL. It's News Talk Sports. It's Friday morning. It's the 9 o'clock hour. It's time for Mary and Natalie. Hello, Natalie.
1: Hello, Mary. We're brought to you every week by Realty Executive Success owner and broker Jeffrey Gregory. Sometimes people call him Greg. He's got two first names.
0: Yeah, I understand that Gregory, the line of thinking.
1: Yeah. Remember Lynn used to call him Greg? He is one of the fine brokers that you will find over at Realty Executive Success, but he's also the owner. Text him now because he went back to sleep. He's a little tired today. Didn't feel he could make it in. 815-954-7314. If he was smart, he would turn his phone off. And Warmer Rogers, Duran and Ruzan, you literally can call them at any time of the day.
0: Yeah.
1: And Mary's probably awake. 815-730-6250. It never slows down.
0: No.
1: In the accounting slash tax slash trust and estate slash bookkeeping slash slashing ever these days. There used to be a lull. No longer.
0: Yeah, we were talking the other day. I was talking to somebody about how you never get away from your work anymore. You know, you were talking about the phone. Now we've got an app that comes through our phone. It's not just when you're at work, like your phone will ring.
1: Yep.
0: And it's your work phone. You got your email, you got your text, you got your Teams.
1: We've done it to ourselves.
0: Yeah.
1: We've done it to ourselves. All this technology so that we could communicate during COVID.
0: Yeah.
1: And keep up with technological advances, right?
0: Yeah.
1: Make us reachable constantly. And now we're kind of feeling all of that.
0: Yeah.
1: We should have turned off Zoom.
0: Stuff.
1: Teams, Zoom, WebEx, whatever you're using. We should have turned that off when we all went back to work.
0: Do you use your camera in a meeting?
1: Most of the time.
0: Yeah, I'm kind of weird. I would like to see people's faces, but I've noticed that's not the norm.
1: I try to. If I'm presentable.
0: I do too. I try to as well.
1: If I'm in the car, I don't. I'll take Zoom meetings in the car. Obviously, you're not supposed to do that. I mean, you're not supposed to be watching anything, so I listen in.
0: Yeah.
1: But yeah, typically I do. Yeah, I like to see people as well.
0: I do too. I'm kind of bummed when I just see the initials there and I'm like, mm-hmm. Is this how we're going to do this?
1: Yeah. I agree with you. That's all part of it. You're supposed to be able to see each other. But I get it. Sometimes I'm in my pajamas. They don't look good. And neither do I. We are, speaking of having to do things and like roll with the punches, there's no other place that was affected by that during COVID and since COVID than our schools.
0: Yeah.
1: And we, this appearance, if you will, is long overdue, but I thought with school just starting again and all the hoopla and ribbon cutting and excitement around District 86, we would have in our good friend Teresa Rouse, who is the superintendent of District 86. When I look at all those buses flying all over the place, I'm thinking, this is a huge operation. It is, I mean, it's a testament to good leadership at all levels of the district. So we want to talk about how that happens, some of the

0: accomplishments that have, you know, that our kids are the recipients of, at the end of the day, no matter what we've done it for them. Mm-hmm. And so I welcome Dr. Teresa Rouse to the show. Hi, Teresa.
1: Hi.
0: I brought you some kitty cat cookies, but I was in Springfield, and there's
2: what are kitty cat cookies?
0: They're just
1: like kitty cats.
0: Yeah, she's a cat fan. She loves cats. Aww. Mary likes cats.
2: I'm a cat fan. I would say I'm partial to cats.
0: Yeah, you like them.
2: I don't like the feral variety that's roaming the neighborhood, but
0: no,
2: I like a good house cat.
1: Good house cat.
0: Good house cat.
1: They cuddle up with you.
2: Nice domesticated house.
1: There you go.
0: I'm just like that sound.
1: There you go. That's the sound.
2: Yeah.
0: Yuck. So yucky.
2: I'm going to say you're a no on that.
1: Yeah.
0: I'm not a fan.
2: Of cats?
0: I don't want the hair.
2: What if he just came up next to you?
0: No. Get away. There's bugs probably under their fur.
2: Yeah. Yeah, I suppose we all have some level of that.
0: Yeah, well,
2: right?
0: Okay.
2: Parasites. We won't get start thinking about that.
0: Yeah, but at least the human beings in your life are worth the bugs.
1: Oh, my word.
0: Right?
1: All right,
0: if my grandson has bugs on him, I'm like, I love his bugs.
2: What about head lice?
0: I would not love that.
2: Okay, have you dealt with that at school, Dr. Rouse?
1: We deal with everything at school, yes. There's
0: okay,
1: all
0: right. So it is the beginning of a new school year.
1: Yeah, we're on day three. Yay.
0: Day three, the fourth largest school district, third?
1: It ranges between third and fourth, depending on our enrollment between us and Cicero. But yeah, so
0: largest school
1: elementary
0: school district
1: in the state of
0: in
1: Illinois.
0: The state of Illinois. This is a lot. How many students?
1: Right now, we're just under 9,000. When I first came in 2016, we had close to 12,000 students.
0: Mm-hmm.
1: So we have been in decline. Birth rates have been dropping off, and we're seeing that happen precipitously.
0: Well, J.D. Vance is trying to take care of that.
1: Well.
0: You sorry, know. Sorry, I didn't mean to throw that in.
1: It's
0: there.
1: All good.
2: He wants people to reproduce?
0: Yeah, constantly.
2: Huh.
1: Well, there's a sidebar.
0: Yeah.
1: Okay, so anyway, we were just under 9,000 students right now on day three of school this year. So we're hoping some more come. Usually we get an uptick right after Labor Day of more that are registered. So
2: we talked a little bit as I was coming in this morning about all the growth, right? I had asked you, we had made this mention, going by Hufford in particular, that I was like, man, I didn't realize the population must be growing. There must be more kids. And you said, no, that isn't necessarily the case.
1: Not necessarily. When districts build new buildings, sometimes it's because we need to replace the old ones. You know, and it was way overdue. We needed to replace Hufford and Gompers. They were both built in the mid-50s, and so it was time.
2: Mm-hmm.
1: Plus, Hufford was really bursting at the seams as far as just the number of students that attend there. Even in our decline, they still have just over 1,000 students.
2: And that's got to affect the culture.
1: It does.
2: When they're, you know, kind of stuffed in there and physically running into each other.
1: Back in the day, hallways weren't large enough for the big backpacks that kids carry these days.
2: Yes.
1: And all of that sort of thing. So they have amazingly large hallways.
2: What about the water thing? The water jug.
0: Everybody carries their Stanley.
1: Everybody's got their water jug. And we have refillable.
0: They're all going to have arthritis. Do they know that eventually their hands are going to be stuck like in the holding Stanley position? Like, come on.
2: There's a lot. Do they know there's a water shortage?
0: Yeah.
2: Kids love their water.
0: I love that we want to hydrate our children.
2: Yes, yeah.
0: Because we literally could have died of dehydration.
2: My grandkids have maybe a dozen of those things lined up on the refrigerator.
0: Yeah.
1: Well, realize your brain doesn't function well if you're dehydrated. So
0: was that our problem? Was that our problem back
1: then? It might be. I don't know. How
2: are you going to get shoved into the drinking fountain and then have your mom tell you the boy must like you?
0: Yeah.
2: How does that?
0: And chip your tooth against the metal thing and get like some kind of cold.
2: Do you remember that? Poof.
0: Yeah.
2: Oh, he must like you. What?
0: Yeah. I wanted my front tooth chipped. It's a really good look.
2: What? So that whole thing is gone now. Mm-hmm. They have to show they like each other in different ways, apparently.
1: Well, yeah, we won't go down that path.
0: Yeah.
1: There's a lot of affection.
0: There's a lot of affection.
2: Yeah.
0: So let me just tell you how great the people of Joliet are. As if you didn't know. It is so unusual. And I will tell you, over the entire time I've been in office, it's very, very, very unusual to get any kind of referendum passed. But Teresa Rouse and the people that were on that committee did such an amazing job that the voters approved the bonding that was necessary to get these buildings built at
1: Nearly 72%.
0: 72%.
2: Well, and you said you get to the point where it's your responsibility to address the decline of the building. Mm-hmm. I mean, that you're lacking if you don't do that.
1: Right. There's only so much duct tape and Band-Aids right. you can do, right? You have to eventually replace
0: and eventually, and it gets expensive. Like when you're piecing...
2: The repairs, you mean.
0: When you're piecing things together that they no longer make... Mm-hmm. Ask the people with the bridges in Joliet that, you know, you have to try to fabricate something that will do the trick in a building that has far outlasted its usefulness and the parts there within. I'm just amazed at how gracious and willing the voters were. But it's like they know exactly what these, like it's for the kids. Mm-hmm. This isn't for the administration. This isn't this is for the teachers to be able to teach our children in a building that is worthy of them.
2: So, Dr. Rouse, specifically Hufford, what kinds of enhancements are you seeing that you're most proud of with the building?
1: Well, what's amazing is when you look at the classroom space, first of all, the classrooms are larger. The science labs, there are sinks lining the room so they can do labs at any given moment without having to bring water in. So a lot of our science classrooms before didn't have water in them. So to do labs, you need water of some sort. We have our media space. We have a media maker space where students can be innovative and create things.
2: Are you kidding?
1: We've got our libraries are just, they're gorgeous. They also move out into a courtyard where they can sit and read outside. There's a performance space where the seating, it comes down like it's bleachers, but then the seat backs pop up like theater seats. So we have a performance space that'll hold about 500 or 600 people to watch a small performance. The gymnasiums are the size of high school gyms now. So there's just so many just incredible pieces. Mm-hmm. The cafeterias look like college cafeterias. There's bench seating, there's booth seating, there's high top tables, low top tables. More like a restaurant, yeah. Just amazing pieces. And all brand new furniture, all brand new appliances in the kitchen. The nutrition services staff are thrilled to death because they have all these brand new appliances to work with now. It's really a proud moment, you know, and the community did support us in such a great way. And big thanks to J.D. Ross and Tony Contos for their leadership on the referendum committee. But what we did, we were very strategic about coming out with a referendum at a time when we had a previous referendum getting ready to come off the tax rolls.
2: Okay.
1: And so this one was coming on at the same time that one was going off. So there was going to be no increase.
2: Kind of a trade-off,
1: right. But what was beautiful at the time, there was also the interest rate was low, which helped us on the selling of our bonds.
2: Yep.
1: So we actually, prior to the referendum, the bond tax rate was 88 cents per $100 of EAV, so estimated assessed value.
2: Mm-hmm.
1: That decreased to 66 cents per $100 immediately after we sold our bonds, and now this year it's at 55 cents.
2: Which is important because the EAV went up.
1: Exactly. So what that does, though, it helps our taxpayers because it actually brings down our tax rate. So we're not, if their value goes up, I can't control that.
2: Exactly. But there's kind of a neutral effect on their taxes year over year.
1: Exactly. Yeah. So I'm thrilled about that. That also helps support our community. But, you know, the reality is our finances come more from state aid than they do from local property tax.
2: So I think that is important that people understand that, the funding in a school.
1: Yeah. Schools get money from the state, money from the federal government, and money from local property tax. Our local property tax provides about 24% of our budget. That's it. We're not a high property tax valued area.
2: Okay.
1: Federally, we get about 13% of our money from the feds, and then 63% is state aid. So when there's issues with the state budget, that impacts us more than some other districts who are flip-flopped from us. Some of the other local districts around here, their property tax local revenue is the 63% versus our 24%.
0: I want that chart. Because I'm going to be talking to seniors later.
2: And so the homes in the area that you're referring to that are the opposite, the mirror, whatever, to yours, mm-hmm. is homes that have a higher assessed value.
1: Correct. Well, when you look at the actual landscape that we cover, 26.4 square miles, we're old Joliet.
2: Yeah.
1: We're not new Joliet. Boundaries for the district didn't expand as Joliet expanded. So that's how you find Joliet addresses that are part of Plainfield School District or Troy School District or Richland School District. There's different school districts that are part of Joliet.
2: Okay.
1: That we don't get to count in our tax.
2: Right.
1: To our tax burden, so our tax rate. So our local is the smallest amount for us. So we depend on state aid. We depend on having those pieces. And so far, that's been a good thing for us.
2: Did you see yourself when you got into education and everything?
0: Can you tell Mary a little bit about your path to 86?
2: Yeah, because I'm curious if you thought you would have to be so well-versed in the Illinois state budget and...
1: Well, that's been the interesting part because I spent 22 years in California as an educator. I was a teacher. I was a principal.
0: But even before that, let's go back a little bit.
1: Go back before? Okay.
0: Yeah.
1: So I grew up in central Indiana.
2: Oh, okay.
1: I'm a
2: you
1: Hoosier
2: have been
1: girl.
2: All over.
1: Yes. Yeah, don't say that. I'm single. It's okay. So anyway.
2: No shame.
1: No shame. It's all good. So, yeah, I grew up in central Indiana.
2: Okay.
1: Obviously my growing up years there. From there, I went to California for about 5 years. And then I ended up teaching I was a teacher at the time in California. When I came back from there initially, I ended up in Palestine and taught for 2 years. Came back, did my master's degree, and went back to California.
2: Were you doing like English as a second language or what were you doing in Palestine?
1: It was an American school for Palestinian children. It was run by the Assemblies of God Church. We were there as a missions placement through the Assemblies of God Church.
2: What was the political landscape at that point?
1: That was during the time, do you remember when Yitzhak Rabin and Yasser Arafat shook hands at
0: Camp
1: David?
0: Yeah, I do.
1: I was there when that happened and all craziness broke loose after that because there were people on both sides not happy. So it was tumultuous.
2: Yeah.
1: So when I came back from there, my dad told me, I know you're not going to probably stay in Indiana, but please, the 48 contiguous states, just let's be clear.
0: So where in Palestine were you? Where geographically?
1: I was in the village of Shafat, which was just outside of Ramallah.
0: I've been to Ramallah.
1: Part of the West Bank. Yeah.
2: Oh,
1: so
2: man.
1: It was an interesting time. I mean, you had to have your passport.
2: What were
1: with you
2: the kids
1: the
2: like there? When you think about the kids there compared to what the kids are dealing with in the States.
1: You know, the trauma is an influencing factor for children anywhere.
2: Yeah.
1: But living in a situation where you're constantly under attack and constantly the oppressed group really was challenging. I taught high school for 1 year there, and I taught fourth grade for the second year, and it was troubling and difficult. And at the school, you could teach there for 2 years, then you had to leave for at least a year, and then you could come back. But because the stress level and the tension was so much,
2: oh, interesting,
1: they wanted you to stay
2: kind
1: you
2: of recoup.
1: To be healthy.
2: Mm-hmm. Yeah, wow.
1: So I did 2 years and came back. I'm still in touch with a lot of my students. They're all over the world, doing amazing things in their lives. But the goal of the school was to really help the Palestinian children learn English well enough to be able to get into a university somewhere and have their life, because their families knew there wasn't anything for them there. Because there just was nothing for them there. So they wanted them to be able to get out, and they needed to know English well. So everything we taught was in English.
0: I think about sometimes, and I don't know if I've ever said this, sometimes when I'm with Teresa and I see her interacting, or whether she's at a school board meeting or talking to parents, there's this compassionate side. She's a firm, strong leader, which... Heavy is the head, right?
1: It's hard.
0: But you need, with that size of a district that you're running, you need to be a firm, mm-hmm. strong leader.
2: Mm-hmm.
1: But you also have to recognize...
0: But she's got a kindness and a compassion. And I think this is a life...
1: Yeah.
0: I think that is... That must have changed you.
1: Oh, completely.
0: Yeah.
1: Yeah. My time in Palestine changed me dramatically as far as my outlook of how we look at other people, how we support others, and really reshaped my thinking around equity and why it's important and why we need to make certain every single student has exactly what they need, what not what I think they need, but what they actually need. So we really, here in Joliet, have taken a hard look at equity and making certain that we're really trying to pull all those pieces together. But the time I spent in California was really, it really shaped who I am today. I always look at it as the dress rehearsal for coming here to Joliet to be superintendent. I was a superintendent out there. I worked at a county office of education for multiple years, serving and supporting districts within a county, which was amazing. And that all prepared me for coming into this position. My last school district that I was a superintendent of in California, I had 2,600 students in four buildings. And so coming to Joliet, it was a little bit of a, ooh, this is a big place. But being a superintendent is being a superintendent. No matter how small or large the district is, the job is the same. So did I ever think I was going to be, this is the first time I've ever built a new building.
2: Right.
1: In my 34 years of being in education. So there are experiences that I'm having here in Joliet with this district being the size that it is that I never had previously. So I've had to dig in, and you get to, you learn a lot more things in different ways, because I have to be able to communicate to community members, to the clergy. I speak at some of the churches right from the pulpit and talk to them about what's happening in the school district and how they can support us. I've been back to some churches multiple times in the 11 years that I've been here in Joliet, and we have a little special thing. We sing Jesus Loves Little Children at the end of my talk, and we all sing together because that's what it's all about. It's all about the children.
2: How did that all start? That's interesting that you involved the churches.
0: Hold that thought.
1: Yes, ma'am.
2: We're going to take a break?
0: Yeah, we're going to take a break. This is 1340 WJOL, Will County's News Talk Sports. We're with Dr. Teresa Rouse talking about District 86. School year just started. Even the air feels like school has begun. I don't know what that is, but
2: like
0: I felt
2: plaid.
0: It feels like
1: diesel fumes.
0: It's quieter. It feels quieter outside, right? I felt the feeling. Mm-hmm. We'll be right back.
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0: morning. You're listening to 1340 WJOL, Will County's News Talk Sports. It's Friday morning. It's the 9 o'clock hour. That means it's time for Mary and Natalie.
1: Dun, da, da, da.
0: That's right. And we're here talking to Dr. Teresa Rouse with District 86.
1: She's the cheese. She's the big cheese at District 86, doing some fantastic things.
2: Thanks. It's year 11.
1: Year 11. Wow.
2: Year 11. Yep.
1: Let me ask you this. What is the most difficult part of running an organization where you've got so many little people depending on you and a lot of jobs, a lot of infrastructure, a lot of stuff, a lot of environmental things, mm-hmm. right? There's what's happening at home. There's nothing that you probably don't deal with in those buildings.
2: It's a lot. We have 20 school buildings. We used to have 21. We did close one last year based on enrollment. So we have 20 school buildings. Again, we're serving just under 9,000 students currently, 1,500 employees. And everybody has a personal life that impacts how they mm-hmm. behave during the day. And that goes for the adults, too, adults mm-hmm. and children. Everybody has things that are happening. Every traumatic event that happens in our city within our boundaries impacts our children. They're coming from sometimes some very extreme poverty. Parents might be working two or three part-time jobs to make ends meet. And the kids may be spending some time by themselves, taking care of themselves while their parents are working, because that's how they have to get by. Trauma is probably one of the biggest issues that we deal with on a day-to-day basis. We have social workers in every single building. In our larger buildings, we have 2 to 3 social workers because we need the children need somebody to talk to.
1: Yeah.
2: They need to have somebody that they can just let loose with and tell exactly what's happening in their lives, because student behavior isn't about the adult that's in the room. It's about the child and what they're dealing with. And we have to get to the root of that to be able to help them to be able to succeed. We partner with NAMI a lot. Mm. They come in and actually do some classes with our 8th graders so that they better understand mental illness and why it's okay to say, I need help. We really have taken a strong stance of trying to really work on that emotional side. Our first 3 days of school are pretty much focused specifically on those building those relationships and looking at what we need to do to make certain we're all in the room together before we start academics.
1: Yeah.
2: It's a lot.
1: I've spent just a sliver of time in schools as a legislator. I will tell you, I've had my most gratifying and saddest times. It's a lot what you all deal with. And I don't think anybody wants trauma for children. Like, no. You know, everybody's like, no. Everything's all about, you know, political. There's politics everywhere, but nobody wants kids to struggle or suffer.
2: No.
1: I really don't believe that anybody prefers that.
2: Well, you know, that's why we always try to make certain every decision we make is based on what's best for the kiddos. Because if we're not focusing on them, why are we here?
1: Yeah.
2: You know, when people come into my office, staff members, and they're upset about something, you know, everybody's got to get it out. Let them talk. And then I always stop and say, now, if there were no children in the 26.4 square miles that we serve, we would neither one have jobs. Now, let's rethink about your concern. And what do we need to do now to make certain we're moving forward in the right way?
1: Do you encourage your teachers to seek the help of mental health professionals
2: and therapists? We provide an employee assistance plan for all of our staff. It's all
1: That's
2: confidential.
1: Important.
2: We brought that in during COVID, and we absorbed that cost as part of our benefit program that we offer for our staff so that they can get the support that they need.
1: I get really aggravated that we talk about how important education is and then literally have to beg for the money to provide it. Like in Springfield, those APROPE committees for education, they're begging for the money. I have a conspiracy theorist that it's all women-centric. You know, it's healthcare, it's education, there's things where childcare.
3: You're saying it's not funded.
1: It's not. But we talk about that we like it.
3: Yeah.
1: I mean, we want it. It's important to us, but we don't fund it. Like the actions and the words are completely go in opposite directions, and I get tired of that. Like, well, I'm sick of it.
2: Some of the
1: How about you? You sick of it?
2: some of the unfunded mandates we get from the legislature.
1: Let's not talk about those.
2: Too,
1: but, let's not talk about those.
2: Sorry, Natalie.
1: Let's not talk about those.
3: Well, but it does all kind of fit.
2: It does all fit because it's
3: because
2: it's
3: you are
2: all
3: you're saying the actions
2: on.
3: And the yeah. words don't
1: we
3: go together.
1: We want them to do it all, but we don't give them the money to do it. Yeah. And I don't even know if it's realistic half the time.
2: Well, there's only so many minutes in a day.
1: And, now your Senator Meg Capel is. Involved heavily on examining and maybe removing, hopefully, some of those unfunded mandates that the schools are having to do. Time has changed. Some of those mandates have been in place for decades.
2: Yes.
1: Things have, if we don't evolve, like if we don't build a new building, things fall down around us. It's the same for policy.
2: Correct.
1: You have to meet the time you're in with your policies as well as, you know, the concrete tactile things you can touch.
2: And that's the thing. You know, we've been working off of the message of hope ever since I came to the district. Hope being the H for humor, the O for optimism, the P for perspective, and the E for empathy. And this year, as this 11th year, what we're focused on as our theme is that together we rise to excellence by including every voice, every dream, every day. And that's that whole piece of listening to everybody around us. We can't always do what everybody wants us to do, but we can listen and we can take those things into account and weave them in as it makes sense.
1: I want you to talk before, because this time will fly.
2: Yes, ma'am.
1: We're good up until the top of the hour, right, Donovan?
4: Yes, ma'am.
1: Okay. So I want you to talk a little bit about the school closing and set the record straight on that. I want you to talk about your board and how great of a job they're doing.
2: Yes, ma'am.
1: And I want you to talk about the things you're most proud of. So, Marshall.
2: A.O. Marshall. We've been following our employment, our enrollment trends for ever since I came, because we've been in decline ever since I arrived. And we were down to about 200 students in a building that should be serving between 700 and 800 students, and a building that was 102 years old. And it became time. The next closest building is Singleton, which was opened in 2011, and it had plenty of room for the Marshall students to go there.
5: Okay.
2: And it's four blocks away.
5: Okay.
2: So we had three public hearings, listening to the families, to the students, to the staff. It's always emotional when you have to close a building because there's an emotional attachment to it. And I get that. And it's not just about numbers. It's about what being able to provide a solid educational program for those students. And you can do that in a setting where you have more students because you have more resources. So the students are, this year, they're going to Singleton. They're as happy as can be. And they're, the families have been coming in talking
5: with
2: the principal.
5: What grade levels are we talking about?
2: Kindergarten through fifth grade.
5: Okay.
2: Yeah. So they've been absorbed over in Singleton. They're doing fabulous. The parents have been coming in and thanking the principal. And Singleton is such an amazing new school compared to Marshall.
5: What's the address?
2: In
5: proximity to...
2: Yeah, the Singleton is off of Copperfield.
5: Okay.
2: And Marshall's over off of Hargraves near Cass Street.
5: Oh, okay.
2: Just a couple blocks from Cass. Okay. So it's literally four blocks over. So so they can walk still. Their parents can drop them off. We have before and after school care there with the YMCA. So even if they're working, they have a way to be able to take care of that. That partnership is huge at all of our elementaries. It was challenging, but the board, they listened to all the comments. We looked at all the data and they made the decision in February to close the building. And so the end of last school year, that building was essentially closed. And those families moved over to Singleton. All of the staff were allowed to, they had first pick on positions across the district. We handled that with
1: made it as least painful as possible.
2: Yes.
1: Like you said, there's an emotional attachment to schools.
2: There is. And
1: how far is Marshall from where they went?
2: About four blocks.
1: Okay.
2: Yeah.
1: So it's not like they had to be bussed to the other side. Okay.
2: No.
1: But it's still, I like that you recognize that it was an emotional thing.
5: Well, letting them pick gave them some control over it.
2: Yeah, the employees got to pick where they went, and they seemed to be very happy as well. That it was very much a white glove handling of that so that they were taken care of along the way.
1: And the kids have adjusted adjusted? They're at Singleton now?
2: They're at Singleton and very happy. I was just talking with the principal yesterday when I was over there, and he said that all the Marshall families that have been coming in, they're very happy with the building. They're happy with their teachers. Everybody seems to be having a great year so far.
5: Yeah. They're happy that parents care.
1: Yeah.
2: Yes.
5: You know what I mean?
2: That part.
5: Whether they're unhappy or happy, I like the fact that...
1: I chased home from kindergarten by a giant dog once.
5: Oh.
1: I know. I was terrified. This could be part of my problem.
5: Right.
1: I mean, a big giant, the meanest dog in the neighborhood got loose, and it was
5: dogs
1: following
5: used to be
1: me
5: loose
1: home.
5: More than they are.
2: They used
5: yeah.
2: to be a lot.
1: I'm
2: yeah.
1: sorry.
2: Yeah.
1: I did.
2: So
1: this
2: that's
1: is
2: okay.
1: my own trama.
2: It's okay.
1: Right?
2: It's all good.
1: I've not,
5: you never
1: I'm
5: know
1: not
5: what's
1: recovered.
5: Stir up the trauma. It's See,
2: exactly.
5: we don't know.
2: Exactly.
1: Let me ask you this.
2: Yes, ma'am.
1: What are you most proud of in the 11 long years?
2: You know, it 11 may seem like long, but it's gone so fast.
1: Yeah,
2: it has gone so fast. I am most proud of actually the fact that we have continued to show achievement growth every year. You know, people were concerned during COVID that, you know, all the remote learning was going to send people backwards. We kind of stagnated that one year, but we got right back on the train. We have improved our growth in reading by over 1,000 points on our local assessments that we do over the past 10 years. We've improved our mathematics by nearly 1,000. Our early
1: literacy.
2: What does
1: that mean, points?
2: As we look across the years, we have these various graphs where we have, there's green, blue, yellow, and red. So we're looking at the red is the hot button. We really got to help these students. They're really far below. Yellow's intervention. Blue, they're there. They're moving on up. And green is where we want them. We have seriously decreased the red and increased the blue and green across the system over this time. And that's where those points come in as far as how you look at where we started to where we're at now. It's absolutely incredible, the growth. And I attribute that to our amazing instructional staff.
1: Mm-hmm.
2: Our teachers and paraprofessionals do an incredible job with our students. We've been training them. We've been providing them with resources. In the 34 years I've been in education, I have never been part of a system that was so resourced for the instructional staff. We have all kinds of supports for them. Virtual supports, so electronic supports. There's things the students can do at home to practice. The teachers are getting training constantly to be able to improve their practice. But we have seen a consistent increase every year in our local assessment scores that also impact then the state assessment scores.
1: Mm-hmm.
2: We do our local assessments 3 times a year. The state assessment is 1 time a year. And so the only thing that gets published in the paper typically is the state assessment.
5: Yeah.
2: Right. And it's one day. Once a year, our progress over the year it leads to better achievement on the state assessment. But we're able to see all during the year, and then now we're seeing better retention even over the summer into the next year. There's not the fallback. There's always the summer slide people talk about.
5: Okay,
2: we haven't seen as much of that.
5: So the state funding, you could say there's a direct correlation between success.
2: I think there can be.
5: Yes, funding.
2: We actually now are able to offer 8th grade algebra. Our students are ready and able. We're able to have algebra in 8th grade now.
1: Wow!
2: And that's in partnership with the high school district, so they're getting credit.
1: Mm-hmm.
2: And you know, they'd be able to go in with that high school credit already taken care of. Awesome opportunities. So we have a lot of great things that are happening. And again, I attribute a lot of that to our teachers because they're in the classrooms with them every single day. They work hard. They're doing everything they can to help meet the needs of these
5: children.
2: Now,
5: talk a little bit about, it's funny, this is also timely. I was talking to somebody in higher education yesterday, and he was talking about the long term is difficult to sell to those on the tenure track in higher ed, and that it just doesn't hold the same attraction to people anymore to stay in one place for a long time. And I think we're seeing that everywhere. I see it in my industry. You know, I think if we went anywhere we went, you see that people moving on much quicker, right? But you mentioned about the teachers within 86. talk about the longevity of some of those.
2: Yeah, and this is all employees, not just teachers. Okay. But we, every year, the start of the year, we recognize those teachers that have been, the employees that have been with us 20 years and more, every 5 years. The 5, 10s, and 15s get a pin. 20 years, that we call them up in front of all 1,500 people to come up and get an award. We had 36 people 20 years with us. 20 people 25 years. But then we also had 2 30-year folks, 135 and 140. And that's been pretty consistent since I've been in the district.
5: Yeah, that's so unusual.
2: We have those 35 and 40-year employees. It's amazing.
1: With, like, the pattern in employment, like you're saying, they must have found a home at District 86.
5: It's so unusual.
1: Yeah. Yeah. Mm-hmm. That's really nice.
2: Well, when I first came, we were hiring more than 100 new teachers every year because we were having such turnover. This year, we only had to hire 50.
5: Wow. And so you're thinking a lot of it's the support, these different
2: I think it is.
5: Systems you have.
1: What do the teachers want? What do they want?
2: Teachers want to be recognized for the difficult work that they do. And we try to do that all the way through the year. The principals do different recognitions.
1: Their job is so hard.
2: Their job is hard. There's a lot to it. You know, and teachers, really good teachers, they want more hours in the day because they want to have more time.
1: Yeah.
2: They've got families at home, too. So we want them to still, you know, be healthy and, you know, have that personal professional balance as much as they can. We've got
1: if I was a teacher and I had a headache, I just want somewhere to go for 20 minutes. You can't hide. Yeah. I always say, what do you do when you have a headache?
5: Is there still a teacher's lounge?
2: There is. And as a matter of fact, in Hufford and Gompers, on each floor of the three-story classroom wing, there's a teacher's lounge on each floor. So they have, there's a place they can go, close the door. And
1: So you made them a priority, too.
2: Absolutely.
1: So the employees and the kids. That's really amazing.
2: Well, it matters because we need for them to be able to be happy and healthy in their job as the same as we need the students to be happy.
5: Well, who hasn't said that a teacher was their mentor? Or,
2: absolutely.
5: You know, I remember so-and-so in my second grade
1: every
5: teacher.
1: Every time Larry Walsh talks about his teacher, he always mentions her name and he gets that look on his face. It's so sweet.
2: Yep.
1: Yeah, I remember Miss James. She taught me how to write well. In fifth grade, she taught me how to write in cursive beautifully.
2: Absolutely.
1: That was her thing, but she was mean.
2: And we still teach
1: But
2: cursive.
1: I did what she told me. Like she was a yeller. She would yell, but I didn't want her yelling at me. That's when you had to wear like a skirt and pantyhose and heels all day. I think we've met the time where teachers can be more comfortable in the classroom.
2: Yes.
1: I think more relatable. There's a lot of things that have changed over time since we, like cursive. Do we teach cursive?
2: We do teach cursive, yes.
1: Okay.
2: We teach cursive.
1: You'll get old people saying...
2: There is a lot that's changed in the schools. A lot more has been placed on the schools to have to take care of. We're more social agencies than just educational institutions.
1: You've been in education 30-some years. Children have changed,
2: yes,
1: right?
2: Have.
1: Mm-hmm. Like the typical second grader.
5: Yeah, I'm curious about this.
1: Yeah. I'm trying to think, or a fourth grader. How would you say their lives, their world,
5: how
1: do they
5: each
1: present?
5: Other.
1: Yeah.
2: Well, you know, they're exposed to so much more these days because of social media. And so they're growing up too fast, in my opinion,
1: mm-hmm.
2: because of the impacts and effects of social media and trauma. I would love to see them being able to be children more and have more playtime, more play-based time. As our kindergartners, we have a whole play-based curriculum that we use because we need them to have that skill as well, because that's a social skill.
1: Yeah.
2: You know? We want them to be reading and doing math, yes, but we want them to be able to socially interact appropriately with people in person. Social media has changed us, and that has changed our children. They come in, they're technologically more savvy, which can be a good thing, but it also is a double-edged sword because it hurts them in their interpersonal interactions.
5: And you're seeing that across the board.
2: Absolutely. Absolutely.
5: Yeah.
2: There's a huge difference.
5: Well, I've noticed, even with my own grandchildren, there aren't like friends that they play with, right? You know, like we'd get up and there'd be somebody you'd call every day. Even if you were an introvert or whatever your personality was, you still had this best friend that you would physically get together with and call.
2: Yes.
5: And I don't see that.
2: No.
5: I don't see it at all.
1: How do kids call? They'd have to.
5: They can't.
2: They text.
5: But if they don't have their parents' phone, if they're too young, the parents have to be the intermediary, you know.
2: You'd be surprised how young children have phones. But
5: yeah.
1: Are they allowed to use phones?
2: In school, no.
1: Okay, good.
2: They can have a phone.
1: I like that policy.
2: Needs to be off and put away. Let's talk
1: about security.
2: Yes, okay.
1: So I don't know if you know this, Mary, but Dr. Rouse has made it her policy. I picture you like just standing, no ice in her buildings. And the demographic of her district, I think, really appreciates that.
2: Yeah, we're 70% Hispanic.
1: She's had a front row seat to some of the ICE-inflicted trauma.
5: Oh, yeah. Wow.
2: Yeah.
1: So tell them about the one story in case the kids in the car.
2: Yeah, last year we had a father driving his two little ones to school and got stopped.
1: A Hispanic dad, two kids in the back seat.
2: Two kids in
1: driving
2: the back
1: his
2: seat,
1: kids to school.
2: Driving the kids to school, and they got stopped, and he was taken in, and the children were left in the car.
1: Grabbed him out of the car and left his kids sitting.
2: Sitting in the car. So the kids walked home. Thank goodness the older one had his wits about him enough that they walked home.
1: They just watched their dad get yanked out of a car, cuffed, and taken away in a black SUV.
2: Yeah.
5: By masked men.
2: I don't know if they were masked or not, but probably, because that seems to be the mode of operation. But
1: so here we go. Hey, brother, he's little.
2: Yeah, well, that's just it.
1: I mean, and she's little.
2: Elementary student.
1: I mean, what do you do with that?
2: Yeah. They.
1: The cruelty of it is beyond me. I don't care how you feel about ICE. Children, I don't care what color they are. They should not be subjected to this.
2: Right. Well, and they need to feel safe at school. And so
1: shame on them.
2: We have security measures in place. And obviously with a signed warrant from a judge or something, we have to, comply. But we have a legal department that helps us with that. So our school buildings all have instructions. They have, there's a two-door buzz-in system. So the folks can come in from the outside into that lobby area, but they can't get into the building until they have that clearance. And so they call us. We help take care of those things. We haven't had any incursions at the buildings yet. We have had vehicles last year more than this year when the car rider line would come. They'd be watching the car rider line.
5: And your school board is supportive.
2: Yes. Yes, they are.
5: That's important.
2: Yeah, I have 7 members of the school board. They're a fabulous team. We work well together to help the district continue to move forward in everything we do.
5: Did you say 7 members?
2: 7, yes.
5: I felt like there were more. That's a small board.
2: Well, I only
5: is that typical?
2: I had 5 in California.
5: Okay.
2: 3 in a small district.
5: I mean, you can get a lot done is the nice part, right?
2: Yeah. And right now they're going through the superintendent search because this is my last year with the school district.
5: Bumsky.
2: And so they are going through a superintendent search.
1: Do you get anything to say about that?
2: No, that is not my not my purview. And so the school board handles that part. They're working with a search firm and taking care of things. So that's all. If people want information on that, it's on the district website. There's a survey out there for folks to fill out. So
5: this has been delightful.
1: It is.
5: So
1: I mean,
5: glad
1: we
5: you
1: don't.
5: Thought to
1: yeah.
5: Dr. Rouse, come
1: it's
5: on.
1: It's really amazing. I wish you good luck in your last year as
2: Thank
1: District
2: you.
1: 86
2: Will
1: superintendent.
2: You come on again? Absolutely.
5: Okay.
2: Anytime.
1: Yeah. Yeah. Thank God you're looking out for our little ones. That's all I can say. Thank you.
5: Yeah.
1: And
5: thanks for educating
1: I'm sure our teachers feel the same way, knowing that they're supported the way you support them.
2: Yeah.
1: Thanks. I know you got to get back to
2: Thank
1: the.
2: Thank you.
1: Thanks for spending the hour with us.
2: It's all good.
1: It's a lot going on over there.
2: I got a great team, so it's very good.
5: Well, we're glad to hear from you and grateful for you, Dr. Rouse. And we're wrapping up another hour. Until we meet again next week, be kind to yourself, be good to each other, and God bless.
4: 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Joliet.

0: News. I'm Sherry Preston. The rounds and rounds of thunderstorms that have been pounding the middle part of the country have moved to the east. Overnight, another storm spawning tornadoes. This one, a rare one in Long Island.
1: We're very, very fortunate, again, that nobody was injured, that there were no casualties. This was a major weather event.
0: Nassau County Executive Bruce Blakeman, the Atlantic Seaboard bracing for even more bad weather this weekend.
2: Tomorrow, we are back in with another flood threat in the Mid-Atlantic. So on your Saturday, if you have plans or driving, make sure that you are weather aware for these scattered showers and thunderstorms. It's going to be off and on throughout the day. It's not just one round. It's an all-day situation from morning into the night. From Philadelphia, Baltimore, D.C., down to Richmond, and even Norfolk as well, everyone should be watching out for those heavy thunderstorms that could have 1 to 2 inch rainfall rates and 1 to 4 inches of rainfall accumulation. So more flash flooding possible there.
0: ABC meteorologist Ken Jawicki in Milwaukee and Chicago are also in for more rough weather this evening. The latest fresh produce to keep an eye out on, alfalfa sprouts potentially contaminated with salmonella in Wisconsin and Minnesota.
3: Both states reporting at least 41 illnesses so far. It remains unclear if other states may also be affected. The sprouts come from Everything Sprouts, a Minnesota grower. The FDA had previously warned the company last year after finding insanitary conditions at their facility. Health officials saying the product should not be eaten and thrown away. Yuri Benajad, ABC News, New York.
0: Prince Harry, Elton John, and others have now been ordered to pay the publisher of the Daily Mail in England an additional $13 million following their failed invasion of privacy case. The claimants lost a case in London last month during which they said their phones had been hacked, claims that could not be proven. We've just learned that top-ranked men's tennis player Jannik Sinner is withdrawn from the upcoming U.S. Open because of a knee injury, and FIFA has handed down bans to three Argentinian players for striking Spain opponents after the World Cup final. You're listening to ABC News.
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0: The national debt now surpassing $40 trillion. Navy Federal Credit Union chief economist Heather Long says there is something to be said for a rainy day fund. However,
5: the idea is that when the rainy days go away and the sun comes out and things are better and the unemployment rate's low and companies are at record profit levels, kind of like we are right now, that we should be paying down that debt. You know? And that's what hasn't happened in the last decade.
0: It was her first drone delivery of an Amazon package, and she says it will be her last. Here's ABC's Jim Ryan.
6: When Lindsay Austin of Richmond, Texas, heard the buzz of a drone in her backyard, she excitedly ran outside to document her very first Amazon Prime Air delivery. The video, posted initially to TikTok, shows the result. The drone, with its smiling Amazon logo clearly in view, drops Lindsay's package right into her swimming pool. The incident came the day after the retailer announced plans to expand Amazon Prime Air to 500 cities by the end of the year. Jim Ryan, ABC News.
0: Shoppers like Aaron Theoven in Rockland County, New York, one of the millions of Americans struggling with higher prices for just about everything.
7: We're spending a lot of money, but leaving with smaller bags, but we'll make it work.
0: Walmart now says it plans to cut prices on thousands of products in its stores using the nearly $3 billion it's getting back in tariff refunds. Sherry Preston, ABC News.
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0: And that is, welcome to August 21st. I can't believe we are approaching the last week of August, which to me is the end of summer, which kind of stinks because my landscaping now looks incredible, just in time to take it out for winter. Oh, well. So, Donovan, it appears, did you sleep here today, last night?
1: I probably should have.
0: Yeah, you've been here a little bit. You've been here a little bit. And, of course, CJ the DJ just walks in, one of our show sponsors, and gifts in hand.
1: Very nice.
0: I don't see any chocolate donuts, but I see some good coffee. Hey, Siege, how are you? Good morning, sir. Why don't you sit right over there and let's get you on the mic and hang out with us. And you brought me decaffeinated coffee?
2: Yeah.
0: Thank you. It's kind of rough having to give up caffeine. I don't know.
1: Did you give up caffeine?
0: I had to give up caffeine for some health issue that's serious that I need to not have caffeine.
1: Fair enough.
0: Fair enough. Yeah, I hate giving it up, man, but I was doing a lot of caffeine, I'll tell you that. It's a rude awakening when you have to give it up, I'll tell you. So, what's going on, Siege?
2: Not much.
0: Those of you who don't know, this is CJ the DJ. He is an incredible DJ, so if you need services, get a hold of him and he'll help you out. We had a crazy weekend last weekend, brother.
3: Yes, it was very busy, very busy.
0: We had a wedding that we had to go to. Daisy, like the flower, who works in Michelle's office, got married. I was the officiant. We did it at Starved Rock State Park, which they did an outstanding job.
3: They did.
0: And, of course, what happened during the ceremony, my daughter decided to have her baby. So they had to go to the vet to put their 18-year-old dachshund down, which was brutal, and then go to the hospital to have a baby.
1: Yeah. Oh, that's poetic.
0: I know, right? The poor dog. We love that dog, but 18 years old is...
3: That's a long time.
0: And it was so sick. So sick. And we got to go out for 2 days. We ran out after the wedding, out to St. Charles, Missouri, to go see the grandson. And it's weird having three grandkids.
3: Yeah, now three.
0: And holy a grandson. Cow. That's it, though. We're done. She said, no, they're not having any more.
3: One more?
0: No. She wanted four, but...
3: Four.
0: We're sticking
3: I like the even number.
0: You know I do even numbers, but... Yeah, she's not
3: four
0: doing
3: is
0: it.
3: Good.
0: Yeah, so I'm heading out there Monday, or actually Tuesday morning. I'm taking Amtrak.

0: I take Amtrak out there to St. Louis.
1: That's a good ride, though. It's pretty relaxing, isn't it?
0: Yeah, I do business class. It's $80. You can do coach or I do business class. Just a little more private. And they pick me up from the, the Amtrak station, which is kind of a shady place out there. It's Greyhound is there. And Michelle will drive out there and pick me up the next weekend and stay for a day or two, and we'll be back. But
1: now, did you get a one-way ticket, or is it two ways?
0: Okay, Michelle. I got a one-way ticket there. She'll pick me up. But well, she did that last year when I went to Florida for the month.
1: Yeah.
0: She got me a one-way ticket.
1: I remember that.
0: I think she had fun. It was like I was dead or something. You guys coming over to the house visiting, and I'm not there.
1: It's like, where's Ed?
0: Yeah, well, he's gone.
1: This is different.
0: He's gone. So, yeah. So we have Dr. Daryl Taylor, who's going to be on the show with us a little bit later on, talking about a program he's very involved with, OASIS.
1: Yep.
0: I have, who else do I have on the show today? I have Teresa Berkey.
1: You do.
0: An incredible attorney out of New Lenox. And then we have Katie. She is with Franciscan Village in Lamont. So otherwise, we're just going to be shooting the breeze. We're going to...
1: It's a good lineup.
0: Talk with... Yeah, have you been to Babes lately?
1: I was here when they brought in the food last time, and that was amazing.
0: It was good. It was good.
1: A nice spread.
0: If you haven't been to Babes or if you haven't been to Babes for a while, get over there, check it out. I think their burgers are incredible. I went to a burger place, a fast food place, right? And I like a lot of their food, but I never really get the hamburgers. So I ordered a hamburger, and that thing came out so fast, I didn't realize they pre-cooked them and put it in that beef juice. So it's sort of as a cheeseburger, they just throw it on the griddle for a second, melt cheese, whatever, and it's out. And it's not really warm or fresh.
1: Yeah, that's not.
0: Babes doesn't do that.
1: Yeah, Babes is fresh.
0: It's fresh. All the good stuff. Love their fries. Love the salads if you're looking for something healthy.
1: They do have healthy stuff, which is great.
0: Pot roast sandwich, bueno.
1: Now you got me hungry again.
0: I know. I was thinking, yeah.
1: Yeah, Babes is
0: Babes.
1: Good.
0: Reuben. Chocolate donuts. Oh, they don't have chocolate donuts.
1: No, if they did, it'd be dangerous.
0: You know, it wouldn't be a bad idea. They have the fryers and all that. I would imagine you have to get a different one. But wouldn't it be, they're open in the morning.
1: They are.
0: So why not have chocolate donuts?
1: The chocolate donuts would be good in the morning, I think. I think that'd bring a lot of people there.
0: How many chocolate donuts can you do?
1: All right, let's not talk about that.
0: Well, remember that time that Michelle calls me. So, Doc, Michelle calls me, screaming at me on the phone. I just found a receipt for 18 chocolate donuts, 16 chocolate donuts and a large coffee. I can't believe this. You know you have problems. You're supposed to be losing weight, this and that. And I said, whoa, wait a minute. First of all, okay, I can't eat 16 chocolate donuts. Now, don't get me wrong. I can put a dent in those 16 chocolate donuts. And she goes, well, who ate them? And who was the large coffee for? The large coffee was for me. I ate a couple of donuts and took the rest to the office. She goes, well, that's funny because you work from home. All right, well, I got busted. But I have had a chocolate donut in a while.
1: No, it's been a while since I've seen you eat a donut.
0: Yeah, well, I'm down 160 pounds.
1: Awesome job. Congrats.
0: I haven't gained any. I've been like a pound or two off.
1: Yeah.
0: I'm a little bloated right now because of some meds I've taken.
1: Yeah.
0: But I really need to lose 25 more. I'm going to get down to 165. I'm not real motivated right now.
1: Yeah.
0: You know
1: but
0: why?
1: But you've been. Why?
0: Because you've been eating good food.
1: That's true.
0: Well,
1: that's
0: you know, when
1: true.
0: You're traveling.
1: Exactly. That's what I was going to say, when you're traveling.
0: Even the founder of Vitalife, Davis Jasper, said, you know, when you go out to eat, you're not on a diet.
1: You watch what you eat, though, pretty much.
0: If you're on vacation, you're on vacation.
1: Yeah, and you do a lot of walking.
0: I do. But now tonight we're talking about going to Maury's Table.
1: Okay. Well,
0: are you guys going?
1: Yeah, we're going to go.
0: We are? Yep. Okay, so we're in.
1: Now,
0: I think Mike Sales from Carlson Holmquist Sales Funeral Home, I think he's going with us.
1: Yes.
0: I'll have the Chase Meister.
1: What was the crust that he got last time? It was that specialized. He's like, you guys have to try this.
0: Well, if he backs out, we'll call him and
1: yeah, we
0: I
1: have
0: think
1: to
0: they're
1: go.
0: Going.
1: They're
0: pretty busy over at Carlson. Yeah, they recovered from
1: everything resumed.
0: They're doing great. They're
1: That's
0: doing
1: awesome.
0: Great. He's got a great, beautiful local business at Carlson Holmquist Sales Funeral Home. But
1: I was seeing his videos popped up again today on Facebook.
0: He's doing some funny
1: ones. They are.
0: Which
1: They're
0: I think
1: good.
0: Is good because, you know, that kind of business, it's nice to be a little lighthearted.
1: Yeah,
0: got to have
1: true.
0: A little fun with it. Can you imagine when he had to deal with my family coming in for my mom? That poor guy. Yeah, that poor guy. But,
1: oh, man.
0: Yeah, we should get someone to make a run over to Babes for us.
1: Yeah, I think Babes would be a good call.
0: Yeah, So we'll
1: have to figure that out. Yeah. Babes is good.
0: Yeah. Nothing wrong with that. But anyway, so I'm getting ready for the weekend. I've still got some landscaping. I had to pull out my cucumber plants today. I did it this morning. Well, of course, you know, I got up at 3.
1: Yeah. Well, you were doing it at 3 a.m., and everybody's like, what is this guy doing?
0: Yeah, I'm out doing yard work. I was out pulling ground cover I needed out, but, you know, I got it done. But, yeah, so the cucumbers, I had those little white bugs all over the place.
1: Yeah.
0: And then on the backside, there were ants, like they were getting the suckle or some sort of juice out of it.
1: Yeah.
0: But I had a lot of flowers, but no more cucumbers, and they were really turning yellow, and it was too late. They just, you know, destroyed the plants, so I pulled them out.
1: Yeah.
0: I'm actually going to move them next year, not have them in the same spot.
1: Where are you going to move them to? On the other side? Completely
0: where
1: separate?
0: Where I had those trees.
1: Oh, okay.
0: Where the apple tree is. Yeah, and then I put in an apple tree.
1: Yeah.
0: Honeycrisp for Michelle, and there's a couple apples on there. The stinking squirrels.
1: Yeah, that's what would happen.
0: So you're going to see crazy crabby Uncle Ed out.
1: Like Caddyshack almost style?
0: Or more like Elmer J. Fudd.
1: No, I like that better.
0: Silly squirrel. Yeah, me against the squirrels.
1: You set up some motion water activation so when they come over there, they get sprayed.
0: Well, you know what, though? So we do pretty good with the squirrels and the rabbits because mm-hmm. we have tons of them all yeah. the time. But we have an owl. I can tell you what, at 3 o'clock this morning, yeah. that owl was active.
1: Was he?
0: Oh, I heard him.
1: Really?
0: Yeah, baby. And the hawks, they get those bunnies and the squirrels.
1: But yeah.
0: They never seem to get ahead of it. So I'm going to start practicing the... I don't know if, Don, if you can look for a hawk or an owl's mating call that I can sound out in my backyard. We should need to play that to get more hawks and...
1: Well, we played the alpaca mating call when we were in Door County, and that brought them...
0: That was crazy.
1: That was awesome.
0: I wonder if I could do that mating call when my mother-in-law has her little chihuahua over.
1: Yeah, you're going to make the call while you're in the backyard?
0: Yeah. That little chihuahua is obnoxious. It never shuts up. Its name is Buddy. It just, and they live with us a lot, many months.
1: He's pretty good when I walk in. He doesn't bark that much. He stops.
0: But he doesn't shut up. And all the Dean, Michelle's stepdad, goes, is Buddy, Buddy. And I'm looking to put it outside. And I was really disappointed when I found out that it was too big for the hawks to get.
1: Yeah. Okay.
0: You know, I don't need any protesters out front. Don't send me letters. If you haven't lived with this dog, you can't. You have nothing to say.
1: So Ivy got a haircut, and she looks like she's like 10 pounds now.
0: Really?
1: Oh, yeah. She looked...
0: It's a 6-foot-down snickerdoodle or something like that.
1: Yeah, golden doodle, and she was about 75 pounds looking, and she got shaved, and now she looks like she's about 10 pounds. It's amazing. And she has that curly hair, the black hair, because she's a black
0: nice.
1: One.
0: It's a beautiful dog.
1: Yeah.
0: She doesn't bark all day and all night.
1: No, she doesn't bark at all. She's very good. She loves other dogs, loves people. She loves people more than she loves other dogs.
0: It's a 6-foot lap dog.
1: Yeah. Yeah.
0: Is it wrong that when I have the owl and hawk mating call in my backyard for when Buddy's there?
1: Oh, jeez.
0: I'm telling you, if you haven't lived it, you can't say anything. So, I love my coffee tea, except you didn't have things lined up and you had a sticker on it.
1: Well... Yeah, it was just kind of one of those things. I got Donovan the caramel macchiato that you said.
0: Thank you.
1: That he drinks. You're welcome.
0: Oh, yeah. Thanks for getting that.
1: Yeah.
0: I wasn't sure if that was what you get, but I thought it was.
2: Well, I will drink it. But, yes, it normally is. So.
1: Excellent.
0: So I think I found that you'll eat or drink probably anything. Yeah?
2: Probably at least once. Like
0: Oh, so you're willing to try things?
2: Most of the time.
0: Okay. So Daryl, your future son-in-law here? Which I told you that was going to happen. Okay, I knew it. I knew it the minute they were both together because they were so much alike. You should have seen them DJing together over the weekend, Daryl. I couldn't believe what I was seeing. Two huge nerds.
1: Yeah.
0: Rocking it out.
1: It was fun.
0: But anyway, I forgot what I was going to say to you. I was going to bust your chops.
1: It was a good turnout, and everybody was having fun on the dance floor.
0: We had a great time.
1: Yeah, it was awesome.
0: Yeah, we had a great time.
1: It was super cool.
0: Well, it was kind of funny how Michelle, I'm in the shower, and I'm taking a shower, and it's about 110 degrees, and then all of a sudden the lights go out, and it's 23 degrees.
1: Well, we thought Andrea, when she was doing her hair,
0: blew the
1: yeah, because you heard a big pop, and I was like, okay. So I figured out where she plugged it in, and I was like, okay, maybe it's an old house, you know, old breaker. No, it turns out that big branch down by by the next house, took out the power line.
0: Michelle was outside. She goes, hey, a tree just fell on the...
1: Yeah. And the police were driving by right at the time, and then she tried letting them know, and then they kind of shrugged her off, and then they came right back, and we're right there. So it was a good time. Nobody ran over the power line.
0: Well, we were in Utica, and they had it done. The only downside was 7 a.m. the next morning, the Public Works was out cutting the tree up. But Utica, have you seen the work they've done downtown Utica?
1: It's beautiful.
0: The main street where the restaurants are, they've closed it, and the restaurants have all their stuff out there.
1: Yeah.
0: We went to that Scooges or Spooges. What was it?
1: That was. Okay, that was probably the best prime rib sandwich I have had at just a random restaurant. I was not expecting it to be an actual prime rib. I thought it was going to be the shavings.
0: It was a hunk of beef.
1: It was. Completely. And it was cooked perfectly. Absolutely perfect.
0: Okay, so here's what I was going to tell you about Siege, okay? My memory's coming back. I'm not the old timers. Today is National Senior Citizen Day. So
1: that's your day.
0: Yes, it is. I'm official.
1: It's your day.
0: It's your day. Be happy. So, this guy, he's unbelievable. He talks like he's picky about his food. He'll eat anything you put in front of him. But the funniest part is, no matter what it is, it could be like the crappiest, nastiest food ever. But if he's really hungry, he'll eat it and go, that was the best thing I've ever eaten.
1: I don't think so. No.
0: You do it all the time.
1: Mm-mm.
0: Mm-mm. You do it all the time. We'll go someplace and I'm like, and he goes, and you were so hungry, he eats it and goes, this was the best I've ever had.
1: I think his taste buds are off. I think COVID got your taste buds.
0: It did in my head. COVID, but you know what?
1: Yeah.
0: You do that.
1: No.
0: No, dude, don't even. We're going to go to break and we'll start wrestling.
1: All right, let's do it.
0: You know I can wrestle right now.
1: I don't know.
0: I can run a marathon.
1: Yeah. All right, then we need you to sign up for another 5K. I think Homer's has their 5K coming up.
0: Well, here's the thing. I've only got another week left of...
1: Oh, that's
0: probably
1: close
0: 2 weeks.
1: Yeah?
0: So I'm leaving. I'm back. I'm leaving... when do I leave? I leave Tuesday morning, and I'll be back Sunday night.
1: Okay.
0: Sunday. But, yeah, I did a couple 5Ks over the last year. But
1: you've been doing great. Did you ever think you were going to run a 5K again?
0: I probably shouldn't have, but...
1: You did great.
0: Yeah.
1: The Heroes 5K one that you did, that was the first one. And I was pretty proud of you for doing that.
0: Oh, my God.
1: That was good.
0: Well, I've done, those of you who don't know me, I have done 5 marathons. I've done Anchorage, Alaska. I've done Dublin, Ireland, Chicago. I've done 5Ks. I officiated for USATF. You know, I've done triathlon. But it got a little illness and life-changing. But,
1: But you're doing good.
0: New meds. The week after next, I'm a little nervous. I have to go to an infusion center.
1: It'll be a little bit different, but...
0: I went in and told the doctor. I said, I don't care if I don't live as long. He said, you'll live just fine.
1: Yeah.
0: But we got to do something. I don't care what we got to do, but, yeah, we got to make some changes.
1: For sure.
0: And diet helped.
1: Yeah. But if you didn't diet, though, then...
0: Yeah. Okay, I have the big question for you guys.
1: Uh-oh.
0: Here's the big one.
1: Dun, dun, dun, dun.
0: When are we going kayaking?
1: We were supposed to go this week.
0: Well, we should go out to the Moni Reservoir.
1: Okay.
0: I don't know, though. Do they have a... So I need something that's kind of ADA where they have you can get in and out of it? Where you can get in and out? There's got to be...
1: There was one that's ADA compliant, and I can't remember exactly where that one was.
0: I think in Minooka...
1: You might be right.
0: They have... So we have to scope that out.
1: Yeah, for sure, definitely.
0: Because it was embarrassing in Door County.
1: That's not embarrassing.
0: It's
1: okay.
0: We pull up and
1: it's
0: like,
1: the first time you've been kayaking since how long?
0: I know. Can you imagine having to call the fire department and they have to come get a crane to get you out of your kayak?
1: I would have just pushed you over. Hey, get out.
0: Okay, yeah. Then how do I get through? I wouldn't have been able to get up those rocks.
1: Yeah, we would have got you out.
0: You would have left me and had lunch.
1: No.
0: So listen, I'm going to have lunch.
1: No.
0: And it was the best lunch I've ever had. You do that, dude.
1: No.
0: Why don't we go to break and...
1: Let me guess, you want McDonald's now.
0: No, I want Babes.
1: Babes is good. Babes.
2: See if they Uber Eats some food.
0: Uber Eats some food.
1: Well, they brought it in last time, and that was absolutely amazing.
0: They sent too much food.
1: Isn't it
0: real expensive, though, to have, is it like double the price if you Uber Eats?
2: Sometimes.
1: It can be.
2: Let's see.
0: Well, why don't we find out? Maybe we could just send Uber Eats over to Babes and pick it up for us.
1: Yeah, that could be a possibility.
0: We have Katie. Katie, you want something from Babes? We're thinking about ordering Uber Eats. Well, you probably won't be here till 1 o'clock, right?
3: Sounds great.
0: That does sound good. You missed last week. All right, all right. Why don't we take a commercial break?
1: Sounds good.
0: I think we're going to be wrestling. Is this the best coffee you've ever had in your life?
1: It's. Listen.
0: You do that, dude. No. We'll go someplace that the food is mediocre, and you were starving when you got there. This is the best I've ever had.
1: This is Ed Kerfin speaking.
0: Like Louis Waffle House?
1: Okay, Louis is pretty good.
0: You had to go there this week.
1: Did you see all my reviews and people looking at it saying, hey, that is awesome. That's a great place. Good food. Yeah.
0: Okay.
1: They get reviewed a lot.
0: We have a minute. So just look. Louis Waffle House in Joliet.
1: Pizza in Joliet.
0: It used to be the old Bob Evans.
1: Yep.
0: You can't get pizza until after 3, so we were bummed.
1: Yeah.
0: You ordered half the menu.
1: Okay. You wanted some of it as well.
0: We're not talking about me.
1: Okay, exactly.
0: We're
1: this
0: talking
1: is
0: about
1: how it goes.
0: You ordered half the menu.
1: Uh-huh, deflected.
0: The Saganaki was good. But they have whatever you want. It doesn't matter what part of the world
1: you
0: it's
1: can
0: from.
1: Be picky, yeah.
0: Okay. All right, let's take a commercial break. We'll come back with Katie, and we'll be talking a little bit about Franciscan Village in Levant.
1: How's Sounds that good.
0: Sound? All right, Ed and Michelle.
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1: We are back here, everybody. Ed and Michelle. Yes,
2: live every Friday from 10 to 1. We are in the middle of the month already. Man, so it used to be, CJ, I don't know if you probably don't remember this, and we have Katie here from Franciscan Village in Lamont. You would come into our studio. Now, keep in mind, I weighed like 160 pounds more. But people would bring in tons of food. Where you're sitting, Katie, it was mounds of food. The conference, it was insanity. And we had to finally put a stop to it.
3: It's a lot of food.
2: It was incredible. One time, Famous Dave's, I almost call it Diamond Dave's, called and said, hey, can we bring you guys food? We have an event coming up this week. I said, you don't have to bring food, but we'll talk about your event. Sounds like fun. And I said, there's only four of us here. They brought enough food, 50, 60 people. The green room, conference room table, which is a, like a 12-foot table, was jam-packed with food. And at the time, this place was packed with people. You know, it was way pre-COVID. People didn't work from home yet. And it was devoured. But I couldn't get over how much food they brought.
4: And what's your advice? Is it sweet, salty?
2: Cheeseburgers, pizza. Yeah, donuts.
4: The diet of a...
2: A lot of people go to the donut shop in Lockport. They go, hey, we see your picture up there. Yeah.
3: Of course. It is always a donut shop.
2: Chocolate donuts, man.
3: They're good.
2: I'm thinking Babe should seriously think about having... They could make them easily, make donuts there.
3: You should talk to Tim about that.
2: Well, I've talked to him about rice pudding. So we used to do it to get Tim Riley over at Babe's. Is he doesn't have rice pudding. But we'd advertise on the radio how great his rice pudding was. And people would go and ask him for it. He'd text me like, hey, what are you doing, man? I had to tell people we're out of rice pudding.
3: It's good.
2: Hey, get the rice pudding and I won't have to advertise you have it and you don't.
3: Not a lot of places have it. Some do, some don't.
4: I don't even know if I've had it before.
2: You're Greek, right?
4: Yeah. Is that a Greek thing?
2: Greek restaurants.
4: Don't tell my ancestors.
2: Yeah. Okay, the best rice pudding I've ever had, Greek Islands in Lombard.
3: That's a different style of, but it's extremely good. Yes.
2: And then Indian people, for people from India, I don't know how you say that, Indian?
4: Yeah.
2: We went to an Indian restaurant, and I don't know what they called their rice pudding. It's a little bit different, and it was like a buffet style. I didn't eat any of the other stuff. I just sat there, ate all their rice pudding. I forgot what they call it. Like coolers. It was beyond incredible.
3: Didn't know they had that.
2: Oh, yeah. I don't know if it's still there, but this was at the Taj Mahal in Orland Park. I don't even know if it's still there. I'm not in Orland Park that much anymore.
3: Yeah, I don't know. Driving by it, I can't remember. I'm usually always in Orland.
2: I know. But not bringing me chocolate donuts, which is a good thing. We don't need chocolate donuts.
3: Yeah.
2: Anyway, the donut shop in Lockport's good.
3: Yeah. So what time is Michelle going to get here today?
2: Oh, let's bet. And do you mind being keeper of the time, Donovan?
5: Yeah, we got you.
2: So Michelle is late every week. It's the Ed and Michelle show. She's never here on time. And it is Ed and Michelle from 10 to 1, but it's usually Ed from 10 to whatever. And we bet on what time Michelle will arrive. And anybody closest within 2 minutes is the winner. Now, Katie, the nice part, if you win...
4: Yeah, I was going to say, what are we wagering?
2: You get to buy everybody else that bet breakfast or lunch.
4: Okay.
2: And if you lose, but somebody else wins, you're still a winner because they buy you breakfast or lunch. So it's the probably the guy who got hit the worst was Chef Bobby.
3: Yeah. Oh, he did.
2: We had like 12 people bet, and he won. I felt so bad, I even offered to help pick up half the tab. He's like, nope, I got it. So since I am first, I'm going to go with.
4: Yeah, I need to know. I mean,
2: I'm going to go aggressive today. I'm going to go 12 minutes after 11. Do you mind keeping track of that? 12 minutes after 11. Katie, are you in?
4: Okay. Yeah, of course.
2: You're gutsy. What are you going for? Now, she's never here early. Rarely does she get here in the 10s. It's usually after 11.
4: I say 15 minutes, 30 seconds.
2: 11, 15, 30 seconds?
4: Yeah.
2: I've never had anybody do 30 seconds, but okay. We'll do it. CJ.
3: 11:28.
2: 11:28. Dr. Taylor, are you in on the bet?
6: I'm back here.
2: And what time Michelle will arrive?
6: I'm sorry.
7: What time do you think Michelle will arrive?
6: Oh, heaven knows, huh? Good luck.
2: He's not even going to bet. He's.
6: Are we taking bets?
2: We take bets. And but if you win, within bets on 2 minutes. Babe. What's that?
4: Bets on Babes.
2: Okay, so yeah, we'll go to Babes. If someone wins, let's go to Babes. How's that sound?
7: Sounds good.
2: Sounds good to me, too. All right. Well, I'm going to talk to him about the whole thing. Anyway, Katie, if you don't mind, introduce yourself, where you're from.
4: Yeah. Hey, everyone. My name's Katie Andriotis, and I'm the Director of Sales and Marketing at Franciscan Village. So new to Franciscan Village. And yeah, I'm so excited to talk about everything that we're doing over there at Franciscan. We have really exciting expansion coming up, and which actually really excited and get some exclusive news. We have just named our expansion the Viridian. And we're going to be building 92 apartments, independent living, as well as a bunch of new amenity spaces, like a sky lounge, multiple dining venues. So we're...
2: Really?
4: Yeah. It's going to be amazing. And right now we're hosting events every month, so there's so many opportunities to come, you know, learn more and join our Priority Club, which kind of gives you first access to all the pricing and floor plans when we release it early next year. So
2: why the expansion or why the remodel? I thought the place looked pretty darn good.
4: Yeah.
2: Just,
4: you know,
2: time?
4: We're looking ahead to the future. You know, we've been doing a lot of focus groups over the last few years and trying to understand, you know, what tomorrow's seniors want. We all know that the baby boomers, or I like to call them the silver tsunami, you know, is here and demand is growing. And so we're excited to serve, you know, more folks in the Lamont area.
2: Well, today is National Senior Citizen Day, and I don't see any gifts for Mayor Daryl here.
3: I brought you.
2: Oh, you did? You brought me coffee.
7: I got Daryl coffee, too.
2: Katie?
4: Where's mine?
7: you're not a senior.
2: Where's yours? Yeah, well, I've been working with the senior market, with seniors for over 20 years with past business and whatever, and been pretty involved with Marion Village and Franciscan Village, and we highly recommend it. Both incredibly great places. My cousin, as a matter of fact, is at Marion Village. We call him the mayor. So, you know, if we send our family there, we've sent many, many friends to both places. It's a great, great place to go. Great food. The place is well taken care of, maintained. They're great to the
3: very nice
2: to the residents. It's all about the residents. Lots of events. So, yeah.
4: And it's fun, you know, being new there, I've been going around and asking residents, you know, what's your favorite part of living at Franciscan Village? And every single time I always hear it's the people. And it's always so special to hear, because that's truly what makes a community. You know, it's not the building, it's not the four walls, it's the people that make up the community. And that's been really fun getting to know folks there.
2: Yeah, yeah. No, like I said, it's a great place. You can get involved with the American Legion. They have all kinds of other events that are going on you can always come to. So I recommend go to Marion Village, go to Franciscan Village. Franciscan Village is in Lamont. It's in a beautiful location, and you're close to the downtown Lamont if you're able to get out and go walk around or drive down and go out to eat. Or one of the funny things that or interesting things I found is the food, because everybody always... How's the food,
3: true,
2: right?
3: Yeah.
2: Seriously, how's the food? And the food's always excellent.
4: Oh, Chef Tony's Black and Salmon is so good. I think we were just talking about corned beef, too. I tried the corned beef and cabbage. You know, it's all for, you know, learning purposes, right?
2: Oh, research. Of course.
3: Yeah. Of course, yeah.
4: Uh-huh. Yeah, but, yeah, I eat there almost every day. It's been so nice not to cook anymore.
3: Pretty healthy, too.
2: Well, did you see what just came in the room here? Two huge bags of food from Babes. I didn't want them to, and I didn't expect them to bring
3: that's
2: bring
3: amazing
2: food over. That's awful nice of them. But so be ready, Katie.
4: I'm here.
2: You are here.
4: So I'm motivated.
2: You know, I always tell people to, because it makes people nervous. Let's say you're in the house for 30, 40, 50 years, and all of a sudden you go, hey, we should move, downsize, assisted living or independent living, and going, oh my gosh, what am I going to do with all my stuff? Do you know what I mean? So where do you start? Can you help people get started or point them in the right direction?
4: Yeah, I mean, that's one of the most common things I hear from folks when I meet with them. So many people I meet with have lived in their home 20, 30,

0: 40, 50 years. I mean, I was working with a woman who lived in her home for 67 years. And, you know, 67. And that can feel so overwhelming to even decide where to begin. So, a great tip is just to start, you know, one space at a time, even just one drawer at a time, can be really motivating to get started. And, you know, doing that in time, not feeling like you need to do that all at once. But there are some amazing resources to help with that. You know, you don't have to do that alone. An amazing company that I've worked close with a lot of folks I moved in is Elevate Transitions. And they even come to your home for a complimentary consultation, but they can help with everything from sorting to unpacking to, you know, floor planning. You know, what do I want to bring, you know, with me and where? How is that going to fit? I know I have, you know, that's hard.
1: It's a hard thing to do, though. Think about it. If you're in that house for that long and your kids grew up there and you get nervous and the parents might not want to and the kids are pushing them to do it. But why don't we chat more about that? Let's take a quick commercial break and we'll come back and talk a little more about that, okay? And how do people come in and see you and set up an appointment? So, how's a quick breakdown of it?
2: Yeah.
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3: We are back, everybody. Welcome to the show. Ed and Michelle every Friday from 10 to 1. I cannot believe we are already heading into the last week of August, which to me is the end of summer.
4: Ugh.
3: Yeah, Halloween will be here before you know it, and snow will be here before you know it. But yeah, is what it is, is what it is. And we are here with Katie from Franciscan Village, and she happened to be here while Babes dropped off incredible food. Those salads look beautiful, don't they?
5: I'm excited for my first Babes experience, actually. I feel like this is almost an initiation.
3: It is. You have Rubens in front of you. He's sent a couple of different wraps, a fajita wrap. It's beautiful salads with dressing, and wow, those look nice. But thanks to Babes, and if you haven't been there, get over there. They are right on Jefferson Street. At the salad, they have a salad bar. You pick out what you want. It's 2600 West Jefferson Street in Joliet. It's babeshotdogs.com. Get over there and see them. So I always tell people that are nervous about moving and downsizing or going to a senior living or whatever, or assisted living, that if you're thinking about, even if you're going on the next couple years, I'd like to do it, I would tell you, do a little research, get over to Franciscan Village, or call over there, make an appointment just to come see them. Talk to him, get some advice, see what it's all about. And I have some people that I've made great friends with over at Marian and Franciscan that said it was they were nervous about it, right? It was the best decision they ever made in their life.
5: Oh, yeah, all the time, too. I always hear, you know, I'm not ready yet, or I don't want to move to that place with all those old people. That's something so common that we hear. And what's great is about coming to experience, you know, a community is you can see, you know, what it's like, or, you know, meeting people there, asking them what their experience is. And, yeah, even if you aren't ready yet, just learning and getting the information now. And, you know, it's such an important decision and a big decision. And
3: there's no pressure, no stress.
5: No.
3: Just call, talk to them, get a little advice, and go check out the place. And you'll see if it's for you and how they can help you. And I think you'll be happy you did.
5: Yeah. And, if you're interested in coming to take a look and to learn more, you know, me and my team would be happy to schedule a time for personal appointment. You can always give us a call at 630-243-3449.
3: I'll put a link on my social media today so that if you're looking at it tonight or over the weekend or the middle of the night, you can click on it and go check it out. But it'll be well worth your time. Well worth your time. So, and what, you have the independent houses too, though, right?
5: Yeah, we have.
3: So you have apartments. Maybe explain the difference.
5: Yeah, we have apartments within.
3: Well, I eat a Reuben.
5: Our main building. Floor plans range up to 1,200 square feet, so spacious and a variety of different floor plans, and we also have garden homes too. And then with the addition of the Viridian, we're building floor plans, open concept, quartz countertops, shaker-style cabinets, and state-of-the-art kitchens. And our floor plans there even actually range up to 1,550 square feet.
3: Oh, wow. So last weekend, I had to go to see one of the residents, and Michelle and I went up to see him, and I walked up to his apartment. I walked up, I'm like, what the heck is this? It was beautiful. I mean, it was like a three-room apartment, wow. Kind of open. It was bright. And I don't know, he's in his 90s, but you would never know that. I mean, he was doing great. And it's just funny. He had quite the bar, too, I'll tell you.
4: He comes down for a lot of the activities.
3: He had quite the bar. And just, you know, he had a great life there, active, doing with other people. And when he's hungry, he goes down. They have incredible meals. I don't know. It just seemed to work for me. I'm sure Michelle would like it if I went.
5: Well, I know a place.
3: Yeah, you know a place. Is there? Oh, yeah, that's a good question. Is there age?
5: 62 years and better.
3: What about the spouse, if the spouse is younger?
5: I think we can make an arrangement there.
4: So if Ed moves in, then Michelle, because she's younger, she's able to move in too?
3: She's not that much younger. Well, okay. But she acts older than me.
5: Ed, you're a lucky man.
3: She acts older than me.
4: Yeah? Yeah?
3: Yeah, well, she's lucky. She's got all this. Katie's like, These women all stick together. They really do. It's like a club. Anyway, is there a website?
5: Yeah, absolutely. Our website, you can check us out at www.franciscanvillage.org.
3: Franciscanvillage.org, and it is in Lamont. It's a beautiful place, and I highly recommend. Just call them, go see them. So I'm glad you came in.
5: Thanks, Ed.
3: So, and you actually live in the city.
5: I do.
3: So other than being... running things over at Franciscan Village and getting new people to move in and taking care of residents, what do you do in the city, like on the weekend? I mean, there's so much to do.
5: So much to do all the time. I love live music, so I'll spend the summer of concerts.
3: They're going down to the beach?
5: Beach, yeah, I love the beach. The beach, the concrete beach, so many options. I think I'm going to do that this weekend. The weather looks gorgeous.
3: It's going to be so nice. We had a weird summer, though. It seems. You know, we had some heat, but a lot of rain, and I'm hoping that it's not an omen of what's going to come for the winter. Like, huge amounts of snow.
5: And do we get a refund back? How does this work?
3: Do we get a refund back? Yeah, no. No, but...
4: It's supposed to storm today.
3: That's what I heard. But, yeah, the yards all look good. The lakes are all full. But now you got me wanting to go downtown. I should take Michelle downtown. Feeling good. We should do it.
4: Yeah. I think Michelle's going downtown this weekend, right?
3: Oh, yeah.
4: Yeah.
3: Oh, maybe we'll go tomorrow. Yeah, she's going downtown. Our nephew, our niece, the birthdays. So they go downtown for the day. They're going to stay overnight. And they hit a lot of the tourist spots. And they go to Gino's. They go to Gino's for pizza? Gino's for pizza. And Rainbow Cone is, they have a Rainbow Cone located right in Gino's.
5: Saw that,
3: Do you know what I'm talking about?
5: I've heard of it. I've heard of it. I know it's trendy.
3: It's bueno. Looking, well, it's been there forever. Gino's East.
5: Gino's East. Yeah. Is that your number one deep dish spot? That's a great question.
3: I like it. I mean, I'm not a huge fan of Lou's. Like, I can have one slice, but I like Giordano's. But Gino's, I like.
5: I'm a Pequod's kind of gal.
3: Oh, you are?
5: Mm-hmm.
3: Yeah, I don't love that burnt crust. That burnt cheesy.
5: So good.
3: I could see
5: it's controversial.
3: I could see you being a Pequod's person.
4: Yeah. Do you have a memory care unit over there?
5: We do, yeah.
4: Ed, listen.
3: Francis. I don't need a memory care. At times I do. He's a fine one to talk. He's just as bad.
4: No.
3: Oh, yeah. Too bad. All right. But anyway, they go do the Sea Dog, and they go down to the See the Bean. I like going down to Navy Pier once a year. I know it's touristy, but go watch the fireworks, walk around.
4: Well, it's the Bean was closed last time they went down there because I think the storm.
3: Is it? They said it was fenced off.
4: Yeah. I think they closed it because of the storm.
3: Because of lightning?
4: Yeah.
3: Huh. I don't know. Maybe the mother-in-law's going to head down there tonight.
4: Oh, boy. This guy.
3: And bring Buddy, too. Hey, what's wrong
4: with
3: that?
4: It's like the Wizard of Oz. And bring your little dog, too.
3: Bring your little dog, too. Hey, can you hold this wire for me?
4: Oh, jeez. Static electricity.
3: Yeah. It's all right. If you hear a loud mating calls for the owls and hawks in Lockport, you'll know what it is. It's the Kerfin Resort.
4: Now, do you have a garden over at the Marion Village in Franciscan?
5: Garden
3: has a couple. They, a couple of raised ones, I think some of the residents do, right?
5: Yeah, and we're nestled on 30 acres of rolling hills.
3: Nestled.
4: That's a good word.
5: I like that word, right?
3: I do.
5: Marketing word.
3: Marketing word.
5: Marketing. Amazing walking paths. I mean,
3: it's beautiful.
5: Green, luscious. Yeah. I mean, I can't wait to see it in the fall and even winter.
3: So you're close to the Forge, too.
5: Yeah, right across the street.
3: Which is nice. If you can walk over, drive over, whatever, walk around a little bit, even go fishing there.
5: Yeah, there's no shortage of nature nearby. Stuffing. And next to Cog Hill as well.
3: Oh, yeah, I forgot about
5: that. Do you play
3: golf, Ed? I had retired from golf. I can no longer do it. But
4: putt.
3: The problem I have with golfing is that windmill. You know what I mean?
5: No,
3: that windmill. Every time I go golfing, I have to hit, you know, you putt through that windmill, and it hits the ball as you're trying to get into the hole. The clown head I'm usually okay with, but that windmill.
5: That pesky windmill.
3: Yeah, it makes me crazy.
4: Yes, it does.
3: I hate miniature golf. That windmill gets you every time. Anyway, FranciscanVillage.org?
5: Mm-hmm. Yeah.
3: All right, FranciscanVillage.org. I'll have it on the social media this weekend for everybody to check out. Thanks for coming in. I'm glad you came.
5: Thanks, Ed.
3: And I hope you're going to have a little goodie bag here to go. And we will let you know if you won or lost. If you're not listening, you probably will win. The bet on what time Michelle will arrive.
5: TBD, let's keep them honest.
3: Yeah, anyway. All right, we're ready for network news. Then we'll be back with Teresa Berkey from Berkey Law. So we'll be back. Ed and Michelle.
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6: From ABC News. I'm Mike Dubusky. Cleanup is underway in parts of the Northeast after severe storms last night. Nassau County Executive Bruce Blakeman says his region experienced a rare tornado event in Atlantic Beach.
7: It's not something that you plan for. Tornadoes form in an instant. And in this case, it started off over the ocean, worked its way over the land here in Atlantic Beach. And luckily, there were no other tornadoes that popped up here in the region.
6: He adds there were no major injuries. The weather also disrupting air travel with more than 800 flights canceled and 6,000 more delayed. The USS Abraham Lincoln is headed home now after a 9-month deployment in the Middle East, which has been marred by reports of poor living conditions aboard that ship. ABC News senior political correspondent Rachel Scott with the story.
8: After a 9-month-long deployment, they are finally making their way back home. They were only supposed to be out on that aircraft carrier for about 6 to 7 months, but that mission was extended the longer this war with Iran has continued to drag on. And of course, all of it comes amid new reporting about the worsening conditions on board that aircraft carrier, with the Military Times reporting they spoke to families of service members who said at least 2 people on board tried to jump overboard.
6: The USS George Washington arrived in the Arabian Sea to replace the Lincoln yesterday, according to U.S. Central Command. Concerns about contaminated greens continue, with health officials in Minnesota and Wisconsin now warning about potentially dangerous alfalfa sprouts.
9: Both states reporting at least 41 illnesses so far. It remains unclear if other states may also be affected. The sprouts come from Everything Sprouts, a Minnesota grower. The FDA had previously warned the company last year after finding insanitary conditions at their facility. Health officials saying the product should not be eaten and thrown away. Yuri Benajad, ABC News, New York.
6: And the defense has rested in the Lindsey Clancy trial, with closing arguments expected on Monday. 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
6: Investigators in Philadelphia believe they've identified 22-year-old Zamir Hughes as the person accused of terrorizing more than a dozen people while wearing a Chucky-style Halloween mask. Here's ABC's Faith Abube.
11: Police say Hughes may have filmed his encounters to post on social media. He's now facing charges of harassment and assault. They do say that he travels for work, and they think that he could be on the West Coast.
6: Investigators still don't have a motive for those incidents. As the UK public continues to respond to news of Harry and Meghan's return, we're now learning new details about the couple's move. ABC's James Longman.
12: Prince Harry was seen in Washington, D.C. Wednesday night meeting with veterans, but he didn't address the upcoming move. According to the Telegraph, the couple, along with their 7-year-old Prince Archie and 5-year-old Princess Lilibet, plan to move later this month to a private, non-royal residence outside London. The children are already enrolled in British schools for September.
6: In Belgium, a car salesman has become a prince at the age of 26 after his king's brother finally recognized him as his secret son, born from a relationship with a Flemish former model turned singer. Clément was legally recognized by Prince Laurent, the younger brother of King Philippe, as his son and heir at a town hall ceremony about 6 months ago, though the move was formally announced this week. Clément now gets a claim to an inheritance, but despite the title, the new royal won't be in line for the throne. I'm Mike Dubusky, ABC News.
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7: We are back here, everybody. Ed and Michelle. Yes, we are in the middle of the month. And do we have Teresa Berkey on the air on the phone there for us? No, huh? Okay. Anyway, so yeah, we have a fun day. A lot of food here from Babe's Home Cooking at 2600 West Jefferson in Joliet. If you have not tried it yet, you need to get over to Babe's.
8: Their salads look amazing.
7: Those salads do look amazing. I wonder what the deal is with those. Actually, there's like a little salad bar. You go up and you tell them what you want on it.
8: That's going to be good.
7: Mm-hmm.
8: Yeah, I'm excited to try it.
7: What's it?
8: I'm excited to try the salad.
7: Well, I think you should.
8: Yeah, it's going to be good. I just tried the Reuben and that was amazing.
7: It was good. Yeah. Nice and cheesy. Big pieces of beef.
8: Oh,
7: but if you're going to get one of those salads, you should probably nab it before everybody else from the station comes in.
8: It's true. Yeah. Well, there's quite a bit of salad here. So.
7: And the wraps. Oh. He's even sent breadsticks.
8: Yeah. So good.
7: Mm-hmm. Mm-hmm. Yeah. Anyway, so get over to Babe's if you haven't been there yet.
8: Yes.
7: And check it out. And I'm excited for the weekend. I think I have to go to Oakbrook Mall tonight. I don't know why. Michelle's telling me I need to go to Oakbrook.
8: Yeah, I was just there. I went to Apple.
7: Yeah, you went a long way to go to Apple.
8: Well, they suggested going to Apple. They said the customer service there is a little bit better. Yeah, and I literally only had to wait 30 minutes. So it wasn't too bad.
7: Really?
8: Yeah. Went in there, made an appointment. It was good.
7: Well, I hate going in that store.
8: I know, because you always want to buy stuff, too.
7: Mm-hmm. Yeah. So, anyway.
8: Yeah, for sure.
7: And Michelle has not left yet.
8: No.
7: So I wonder, is she even coming to the show today? If she doesn't show up for the show, I think she buys.
8: Oh, that's another
7: what
8: one.
7: What do you think, Donovan? Yeah. If she doesn't show up for the show, I think she buys.
9: I'm not sure she'd agree to that, though.
7: I don't know. She might. She might. So if she's listening, Michelle, if you don't show up for the show today, that's fine, but you will be the big winner.
8: Yeah. Yeah. Or we could have Mike Sales win.
7: Well, if they're not listening. Do you know what I mean?
8: Mike listens.
7: He does listen, usually.
8: He does,
7: He's been really...
8: So no garage door up.
7: You know? She just texted me. She was working with the account, so she's running kind of late.
8: Gotcha.
7: But my daughter's been inundating me with pictures of...
8: oh, my gosh. Look at those. So cute.
7: Yeah. Yeah. It is weird having another grandkid.
8: Yeah. Three. Wow, they're going to be climbing all over you.
7: Well, they were.
8: Like a jungle gym.
7: They were. So the two granddaughters came in the bed.

0: with me and Michelle.
1: Yeah.
0: Over the last weekend. And, oh, the three-year-old Hope, she turns and turns and kicks you in the face. And I woke up one time. She was sitting on my head, sleeping. And then at 4 o'clock, she goes, hey, Milky Ba. So I had to get her at 4 a.m. go get her a sippy cup with milk. And yeah. She disappeared on me.
1: Oh, jeez.
0: So I go down there. You know, I get up early anyway.
1: Yeah.
2: Wait. I'm sorry. One more.
1: Oh, my gosh. Yeah, you're lucky you haven't got a black eye.
0: Yeah.
1: No black eye yet from her kicking
0: it. I know. So anyway, we have Teresa Berkey from Berkey Law in beautiful New Lenox. Hi, Teresa.
3: Hi, how's it going?
0: I miss seeing you.
3: I know, me too. It's been forever.
0: I know. So if you haven't met, Teresa Berkey's an incredible attorney located in New Lenox. And we did with Mike Sales from Carlson Homequist Sales Funeral Home, we did a podcast a few months ago, which we should do a follow-up to that. And
3: we should.
0: With Teresa talking about, you know, paperwork and things needed for pre-planning, and Mike Sales from the funeral home, it was a great podcast. If you have a chance and you're interested in hearing about pre-planning, but also like estate planning and wills, go listen to the podcast. It's edandmichelleondemand.com. That's edandmichelleondemand.com. Check it out. And maybe I'll arrange a follow-up to that.
1: You should.
0: Another podcast done.
1: Yeah.
0: It was really well done.
1: Yeah, repost it again.
0: Okay. I'll do that this weekend.
1: Excellent.
0: And you're on with Ed and CJ the DJ.
1: Hello, hello.
3: Oh, I love it.
0: Because Michelle's not here yet.
3: Oh, no? I'm shocked.
0: You're shocked. Anyway, Teresa, if you don't mind, introduce people who you are and what you do.
3: Yeah, so we've got a small boutique law firm in New Lenox. We focus primarily on estate planning and probate and real estate. We do a little bit of civil litigation and just like helping people with get their paperwork in order to make life easier for everybody down the line.
0: Well, you did a great job for us. And if she can help you too. If you're in the listening audience and you can hear the show, unless you're in people listening in Germany or France, she can help you.
3: Yeah. That's right. Only the land of Lincoln for now.
0: Yeah, that's right. But you know what, though? There's basic things. I mean, a trust or a will, power of attorney, medical. There's so many things that you miss out. And especially with the kids going back to college. Right, Teresa?
3: Oh, right. You know, I was seeing on social media, too, people saying, oh, my gosh, I can't do this. My kid has to go here, and they need an urgent care, and I couldn't call and help. No, because they're, even though... They don't act like it. They're adults. You can't just act for your kids once they're gone. And, you know, in an emergency situation, it's so much easier to have that power of attorney ready to go so you can take care of stuff.
0: It was the weirdest thing, though, Teresa, when Katie went to college. And, okay, I'm the helicopter dad. I get it. You know, I took good care of my daughter, took great care of her. But I'd call the school to check on things. I'm sorry, I can't tell you that. I'm like, what? And then they go... And I said, well, can I make a payment? They go, of course you can. I said, wait a minute, you can take my money, but you can't answer basic questions, you know, about her account. So I had to get her, she gave me her passwords and everything to the website. But it would have helped if I had some sort of paperwork that I could have given them for them to speak to me. How does that work?
3: Yeah, I'm not 100% sure with an educational situation, like if they would get, you know, divulge her grades or things like that. Yeah, if you've got a validly executed power of attorney for property, that lets you step in the shoes of the principal, whoever signs the form, and you can take care of business for them. You can pay their bills. You can sign them up for cable. You can do anything, pretty much. Anything that the principal can do, you can do with the power of attorney. And likewise with the power of attorney for healthcare. It is the simplest form ever, and it allows you to, depending on what selections you make, when you get to make healthcare decisions for someone else, if they can't. So it also gives you access to medical records, depending.
0: So that was another thing. And, you know, when your kid's going to college, like 18 years old, I mean, they think they know everything, but they don't. And she calls and tells you whatever, she's at the clinic at the university. I'm like, well, I'm going to call there. And they won't give you anything. But, like, I went to a couple of doctors I go to, and they have it right on the questionnaire who can we talk to about your medical stuff? And I always put, of course, my daughter, my wife. Does that work too? Or do you really, I don't know, if you're sending them off to school, you probably should just give them a separate power of attorney, right?
3: Oh, yeah, because, you know, there's it's like very unlikely that she did a HIPAA waiver, you know, right off the bat. But so to get the information is one thing. You know, if you're in a hospital, like, you can give a code and they can give updates to people, right? But when it comes to, what if you're unconscious? Someone has to make medical decisions, you know? You need to select who that should be. And, I mean, think about this one, too. So get off to school. Medical, you know, horrible situation. Medical decisions need to be made. Well, mom and dad are divorced. Mom and dad may not agree, see eye to eye. You know, you need to, as an adult, you need to choose who you think will carry out your wishes and do exactly what you want and what you put down on paper in black and white and be responsible and act for you the way you would want, you would make decisions for yourself.
0: Yeah, no, yeah, absolutely good point. But I would, this is what I'd suggest. I've been through it. If you have someone going to school, just get a hold of Teresa. It's a simple thing to do. She'll help you out. But you know the other thing that people forget about? Is if you own a small business. Now, Michelle went through this, too, with someone she knew with their small business, that the guy got sick, and he had a thriving business, and he got sick, was in the hospital, was unconscious. He couldn't handle payroll, pay any bills for like 2 months. Now, if it wasn't for his friends who also own businesses to all pull some money together to make sure everything was handled, because nobody could get into his accounts to pay bills or payroll. Can you imagine if you were tied up for a couple months?
3: Right? I mean, and it's so easily avoidable. Just do a little bit of paperwork, you know, do an inventory of your life. Like, what do I have going on? You know, these accounts, this, if you're a business, if you have a business, you know, which different accounts you've got where, and just do more of a training. Or, you know, also, especially in that situation, you know, have a succession plan. It's not hard, because if he didn't make it out of there, could you imagine, out of the hospital, could you make it, imagine what the mess would have been and how long that would have taken to clear up? There'd be judges involved with that.
0: In the meantime, the business is gone.
3: Mm-hmm. And his family in a rough spot. So yeah. It's really easy to avoid all these horror stories that we see with just a little bit of planning and a couple pieces of paper.
0: I know Michelle's been all over me, so we need to get with you too. I'll talk to Michelle about that.
3: Got to update some stuff.
0: Yeah, well, we need like a will, because you know I have things I'd like to leave. Like, we just had a grandson, and there's some things I didn't know who I was going to leave.
3: Right.
0: Because now I wanted to leave it to a male in the family. We finally have one. You know, I know it sounds kind of funny. I have a granddaughters. I'll leave them tons, but you know. Just
3: boys
0: sure.
3: Are different. That's so much fun. Congratulations, by the way.
0: Yeah, thanks. No, it's a pretty cool thing. I'm going there next week to help them for the week. I don't know what I'm going to do. Take kids to school.
1: Be the jungle gym.
3: Right?
0: Mm-hmm. The jungle gym. Yeah, I take them out for ice cream. But anyway, so
3: yeah,
0: it's BerkeyLaw.com. That's BerkeyLaw.com. And like I said, she did an incredible job for us. Just absolutely incredible job for us, and she'll do one for you, too. Easy to work with, easy to talk to, very involved in community events, knows what's going on. You know, you need a friend when it comes to this kind of thing.
1: It's true.
0: Have you done anything, Siege?
1: I haven't updated anything yet, but I'm going to have to.
0: Yeah. BerkeyLaw.com.
3: Get it together, man.
0: Yeah, get your act together, my
1: friend. Yes, I know. I have to.
0: Yeah. Anyway, well, thanks, Teresa. Is there anything I missed?
3: No, that pretty much covers it. Get your paperwork together, you know?
0: I hope you can come in soon. Hey, wait a minute. How's things going with the Witches Walk?
3: Ah, Witches Night Out. We're in full planning mode. And actually, you know what? Good call. I don't know how I missed this. I forgot about it. Tickets go on sale Wednesday, September 2nd.
0: Wednesday, September 2nd, tickets go on sale?
1: It's like right around the corner.
3: Uh-huh.
0: Wow.
3: Yep, a week and a half, tickets go on sale. Isn't that crazy? How is it almost September?
0: I don't know. And you have vendors there, too, don't you? So they have the Witches Night Out, which I dropped Michelle off one time, and it was an incredible event. I couldn't believe what I was seeing, all these witches. And I couldn't get over the outfits. I mean, they were incredible. I mean, the lady on Wizard of Oz looked like she was an amateur. but you have vendors in that, so if someone wants to be a vendor, can they do that, or how does all that work?
3: Well, our vendor spots are, we've got them all filled for this year. But we do actually start looking for vendors pretty early on in the calendar year. Okay, so if you're interested for next year,

0: There you go.
1: Mm-hmm.
0: Right? Like, it's a really fun time, though. And tickets due for, it's a two-night event. So Wednesday the 14th and Thursday the 15th of October. We typically sell out our tickets for Thursday, and we almost sell out for Wednesday. But if you sponsor, you get tickets. So if you really want in, you can just give us more money, and we'll let you in.
1: Okay. Well, it makes sense to me. Absolutely.
0: Right? So, yeah, whichisnightout.com.
1: Whichisnightout.com. It's a Jacob Henry Mansion, and it's a lot of fun. A lot of fun. And I remember even the police.
0: A lot of fun for a good cause.
1: Even the police directing traffic and all that down there were having a good time. And
2: a lot of witches in one spot.
0: Oh, yeah. It is. It definitely is.
1: You guys see the outfits. So, all right. Whichisnightout.com.
0: Yeah, pretty magnificent.
1: BerkeyLaw.com. Thanks, Teresa. Hopefully, I'll see you soon. And I'll get that set up with Mike for another podcast.
0: Perfect. Can't wait.
1: Thanks, tons.
0: All right. Thanks. You guys have a great weekend.
1: You too.
2: You too.
1: All right. Why don't we, it's BerkeyLaw.com. Why don't we take a commercial break? And we'll be back with CJ, the DJ, just shooting the breeze. And why don't we get Daryl to sit up here? Even his time yet.
2: I'm going to bring the chair down for him. So.
1: Yeah, we can all just shoot the breeze. Yeah,
2: sounds good.
1: How's that sound?
2: All right.
1: All right. 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
1: We are back. Hey, everybody, welcome to the show, Ed and Michelle, every Friday from 10 to 1. It is Friday the 21st. We are approaching the last week of August. I cannot even believe that we are already... Summer's almost over. I don't know where the summer has gone.
2: Yeah, it's pretty fast.
1: This is... I'm Ed Kerfin, along with... Co-hosting right now is CJ the DJ.
2: Yes, yes. Hello, hello.
1: You need a DJ. You hear his commercials often.
2: Yes.
1: You did an incredible job at the wedding we were at over the weekend.
2: Thank you very much.
1: Incredible job.
2: It was awesome. I was glad so I was excited. Able to help.
1: Yeah, so Dr. Taylor, Daryl Taylor, welcome to the show.
12: Thank you, Ed. Thanks for inviting us in.
1: I'm glad you're... Have you ever heard CJ and Andrea do DJing?
12: I didn't know he was a radio guy. You know, I'm finding out a little more about him as time goes on, so I haven't checked with the sheriff yet, but
1: background check. Well, him and Andrea do a great job DJing. They teamed it up last weekend. They did
2: She's
1: a nice
2: very
1: job.
2: Good.
1: It was super nice.
2: Yes, thank you, thank you. So I was glad we were able to help out.
1: Yeah, well, that's what it's about. But yeah, we got a nice weekend coming up. It's supposed to storm tonight.
2: Yeah, and I think tomorrow's supposed to be a little bit better. Hopefully.
1: Yeah, I hope so. I hope so. But I got to tell you what. So I was up at 3 this morning, and as soon as the sun started breaking, I was out doing yard work. I'm sure the neighbors loved it because I had the blower going. But I was out pulling ground cover. There's this ground cover that like takes over, and it kills your bushes. It kills everything it touches. So I'm out there with cutters and ripping stuff out, and I can't get over how fast it grows.
2: Yeah, and it has killed some of your stuff already.
1: It has. It's killed bushes and whatever. So I'm trying to be proactive. But it's so nice when you're out like 5:30 in the morning doing yard work. It's quiet.
12: Quiet. Did you have trouble with the storms? Did you get damage?
1: I have a retaining wall in the front around the landscaping. We had so much water, it tipped over. It bulged out and fell over. And that's going to be, it's limestone. It's like 2.5 foot high with limestone, or 3 foot with limestone. And by about 26 feet, and part of it caved in, and that's going to be a project. It's going to be a little bit of work.
12: I live in Mokena, and boy, we had a tornado, you know, just practically right downtown, and boy, it really tore things up. I lost two big trees, and it was really, they're still picking up leaves and everything. Trees turned over completely.
1: Really?
12: Roots.
2: It's pretty bad, yeah.
12: All. Yeah.
1: Love was CJ it. The DJ out there with a tree cutter?
2: No, there was nothing I could do to those trees to even help. They were, yeah. Oh. So he had a big tree out in front that, you know, provided a lot of shade for the house. And that one ended up having to come down. And then the second wave of storms ended up breaking a lot of the branches in the back. So now there's like a complete opening in the middle, almost like a U.
1: Really?
2: Yeah. It's pretty bad.
1: Those trees are dangerous because we had a friend of ours a couple months ago in Kendall County. She was out camping in her permanent campsite with the camper. And overnight, the storm came through and knocked the tree over on her camper.
12: Oh.
1: And her and her two dogs both got killed. Dana, can you imagine?
2: Yeah.
1: And you look at that tree next to the camper, and I'm like, oh, man.
12: Yeah.
2: These storms.
12: I don't think we had too many houses hit, but, boy, trees toppled left and right. It really was something, I tell you.
1: Well, I think Illinois is number one for claims. I'll let Michelle talk more about that, but the claim situation with the amount of storms.
12: Oh, I'll bet. Yeah.
1: And the storm chasers coming to my door.
2: Oh, geez, yeah.
1: The storm chasers. I even put a picture, you know, from the storms, and I got storm chasers sending me messages.
2: Oh, wow.
1: Just from a Facebook picture I put up about how bad the weather was.
2: Yeah.
1: Oh, can I come look at your roof? Oh, can I come look at your siding? I'm letting you on my roof. Those guys are a problem. They're one of the reasons there's so much trouble right now with rates because they go up and for no reason. You know, they're just out there looking for trouble and making a lot of money at doing it. So people, don't let somebody up on your roof. You know, call the insurance company. Let them get somebody out there to look at it for you. They'll check it out. But if you let somebody up on your roof, you're looking for trouble.
2: It's true.
12: A lot of people lost power. Scammers. And they lost it for like a week or more, you know.
1: Yeah.
2: People are still out in, what was it, Northwest Indiana? NIPSCO said I think there's 14,000.
1: They have electricity out there?
2: There's still people without electricity.
1: I didn't even know. I thought they were just using, they didn't have electricity in outhouses and plumbing. They didn't have any of that.
2: Oh, jeez.
1: You got some of those places in Indiana, you're like, whoa.
2: Yeah, I mean, Northwest is. It's pretty Chicagolandish. It's not.
1: New home of the Chicago Bears?
2: The Bears. They said they're still going to keep their name, Chicago Bears. So
1: I think that's all a ploy to get Illinois to bend and give them what they want.
2: Yeah. I don't see that happening.
1: You don't see that happening?
2: No.
1: And if you look over at me, you'd be looking at someone that doesn't really care.
2: Yeah. I mean, it's all about the money.
1: It's all about the Benjamins.
2: It's true.
1: It's all about the Benjamins.
2: Yeah.
1: Well, I mean, if I owned the business, I would be too. But, you know, I'm not a big fan of us, the taxpayers, funding these guys, you know, their stadiums and all that. I know it brings in a lot of money, but I have a problem with us paying for stuff. You know, look what's going on at Soldier Field, Kaminsky Park over there.
2: Yeah.
1: Yeah.
2: It's true.
1: Mm-hmm. It's true. Yeah, when taxpayers are paying for it, then we have to pay to go in.
2: Even more.
1: Yeah, I don't get it.
2: Yeah, it's not
1: it.
2: Good.
1: I also love hearing people go, well, I own part of the Green Bay Packers.
13: You do?
2: I wouldn't acknowledge that.
1: Okay, B-rated stock. You have nothing other than they took your money and to give you a piece of paper that looks like you own some of the Packers.
2: I don't know if I'd admit to that.
1: You know who my favorite football team is?
2: What?
1: Whoever plays the Green Bay Packers.
2: Oh, jeez. That one.
1: You like that one?
2: That's pretty good. That's pretty good.
1: Yeah. My favorite was baseball stadium?
2: Yeah.
1: Bush.
2: Yeah, that's what you said. I have not experienced that yet.
1: First of all, if you have an handicap issue, they're terrific.
2: Yeah.
1: And Wrigley is not. I'm not sure. I think Comiskey is. Miller Park, if that's what they still call it, the one in Milwaukee.
2: Okay.
1: The baseball stadium. They're great if you have issues.
2: Really?
1: I'm serious. I can't say enough nice things about them. Wrigley, I cannot say anything good about them. They were not that great. But Bush, they have that whole like baseball village with the restaurants. The nachos there are outstanding. Great place to watch because, you know, then when the Cubs are beating the Cards, they have you see the arch and the fireworks. Seriously, it's a beautiful place.
2: It's pretty nice, yeah.
1: Have you been there, Doc?
12: No, I haven't. No.
1: Yeah, Bush Stadium. Great, great place to go watch a baseball game.
2: We have to take a drive.
1: Well, let's do it.
2: Let's do it. Let's go.
1: Well,
2: we have a lot of places that we have to go to.
1: You and Andrea are always busy. Too busy to come hang out with your old friend Ed.
2: I don't know now. Now that you have a third grandchild, I think you're going to be busy.
12: Yeah, congratulations.
2: Yeah.
1: Yeah, thank you.
2: Congratulations. Now you have three.
1: Well, we talked about you and Andrea coming down to St. Charles, Missouri. If you haven't been there yet, it's like, I call it like an old Civil War town.
2: Yes.
1: Some great B&Bs. And I want to go there for Oktoberfest. And their Oktoberfest, it's a state farm agent, which is funny. His family started this. It's huge. It's huge. It's a lot of fun. It's usually hot that day. But we should see when it is and if we can all go.
2: Yeah.
1: They have some really cool bed and breakfast down there. There's a Daniel Boone. It's over 100 years old and haunted, so supposedly.
2: There's a lot of stuff for kids out there, though, right?
1: Oh, yeah.
2: Yeah, I'm sure Katie takes the kids out there. And
1: oh, yeah. But the Oktoberfest is.
2: Yeah, is that time?
1: Yeah. Well, last weekend we grabbed the two girls.
2: Yeah.
1: To get them out of the house and ran errands.
2: That's good.
1: Of errands. We went down for ice cream downtown St. Charles for them. And she had Superman ice cream and her face was all.
2: All colored. Yeah. Oh, my gosh.
1: Yeah.
2: They're going to teach the little one now. You know, the big sisters are going to be like, hey, listen. This is what we do.
1: My daughter, they're like, hey, ice cream for breakfast? I never saw on the label, it says nothing about.
2: That's true.
1: Not having ice cream in the morning.
2: Yeah. Right, Doc? Ice cream for breakfast?
1: For the kids?
2: For the kids?
12: I have my routine.
1: So, Doc, with my grandkids, mom and dad say no, Gampa says yes.
12: Well, I have a couple coffees and then a kind of a fixed, frozen sandwich that I microwave, and that gets me going for for a while anyway.
2: So you have the grandkids, though, that come over on Wednesdays, I know some of
12: yeah,
2: them.
12: Yeah, they come over for a day, but that's over now because now they're both in school.
2: But whenever they wanted something, you were like, all right, I'll give it to you. Yeah. Yeah.
12: Oh, yeah, that increases the grocery bill a little bit. So, you know, it's...
1: yeah, it's worth it, though.
2: Oh, yeah, for sure.
1: Yeah, but I love going over there. And then, of course, we go to Sugar Fire for barbecue and bring it to the house. But I love going out with the two girls. Their fun. Hope is going to be their problem child. The middle girl?
2: Yeah.
1: She's going to be their problem child.
13: Oh, boy.
1: She's the devil in disguise.
2: Oh, boy.
1: Oh, yeah. Oh, yeah.
2: She's going to rule the roost.
1: I just love, though, the parents. Oh, they can't do that. Yeah, they can. Don't let them do that. Why?
2: Well, you make it hard for them, then.
1: Why?
2: When they come over.
1: Oh. Well, then
2: no,
1: Michelle
2: don't
1: goes,
2: do this. Grandpa's like, here, have all the candy and ice cream you want.
1: Well, I'm not pushing it on them, but I'm not going to. The other thing, too, is they'll tell them, well, I want them in bed by 8 o'clock. Why?
2: It's routine.
1: No, if they're with Grandpa, they can pass out here. I'll bring them up to their bed. Why are we arguing with them? Get it? Because they want to stay up with
2: us. So you're going to bring them to bed then?
1: Yeah.
2: Okay.
1: They want to stay up with Grandma and Grandpa because we're not there all the time.
2: Yeah.
1: Why force them to go to bed at a specific time? Now, the bath I get.
2: Well, true. Yeah.
1: But after that, they can pass out where they're at. Why am I getting all huffy because they're not going to bed? Yeah. I used to. You got to be in bed at 8 o'clock. No, you don't.
2: It's a vacation.
1: You're with Grandma and Grandpa.
2: Yeah.
1: Yeah, as long as they're not getting hurt.
2: It's true. Yeah, I agree.
1: It's not fun unless someone cries.
2: Oh, boy.
1: It happens every time.
2: It does.
1: It just does.
2: Yeah. Yeah, kids are fun, though.
12: The two boys are 9 and 5, and I mean, they really take into CJ, and they really like him. They get along very well, so, yeah.
1: Because he's one of them.
2: Yeah.
12: Yeah.
2: We have fun.
12: Yeah,
2: they come over. We play games, watch movies. We do a DJ party for them.
1: Okay, are you playing any John Wayne movies?
2: Dude, okay.
1: Be a good uncle.
2: Okay.
1: And
2: I don't think kids want to see black and white movies.
1: No.
2: Or shows.
1: But some of those movies are in black and white, even though they were in color. But in harm's way, John Wayne, you got to see it.
2: Yeah.
1: She wore a yellow ribbon, flying leather necks.
2: Times have changed.
1: The Searchers. No. My daughter is a pro on John Wayne movies, and those will never go away.
2: Do you show the grandkids them?
1: Yes. We watch Cops. We watch On Patrol.
2: I love how you changed that. You move past it.
1: Right.
2: Uh-huh.
1: No, I let the kids watch it.
2: Yeah, you like John Wayne. Then you go into all the colored shows and stuff like that. Mm-hmm.
1: Well, some of those movies, like, for instance, In Harm's Way, I believe that's the one. Kurt Douglas. There was a lot of fighting in that movie.
2: Yeah.
1: The director was a jerk. But they could have had it in color. But they thought for reality and more dramatic take that they did it in black and white.
2: Yeah, I don't know. There's something that we watched on TV.
1: Do you even know who John Wayne is? Okay.
2: Listen.
12: He's too young.
2: Listen. I watched a bit of it. I got bored. Watched Cops and stuff like that. Just like you. You know, you know what? We're going to move on to something that... faster pace.
1: I'm not watching Hallmark Channel with you.
2: No, you watch it with Katie.
1: I don't watch it.
2: Uh-huh. Yes, you do.
1: It's always the same plot.
2: You have your butter with popcorn.
1: Yes. I do.
2: Uh-huh. And you watch it. And you enjoy it.
1: Yeah. Now, Katie will watch a John Wayne movie with me.
2: Elvis
1: movies. So some of those Elvis movies, Daryl, I loved as a kid. And some of them I've seen as an adult. And I'm going, oh, my God, I can't believe I watched how bad it was. I'm a huge Elvis fan. Love Elvis. And so does Michelle. But some of those movies.
2: But at the time, it was like the cream of the crop. Yeah, but.
1: They were bad then. He hated making them.
2: Yeah.
12: Well, I go back before you guys. We used to lay in front of the radio with the Lone Ranger and what was the green guy? There was a.
1: Green Hornet.
12: Green Hornet.
1: Dragnet.
12: Oh, yeah.
2: Oh, my gosh.
1: You remember on WBBM radio, they had those old-time radio shows?
12: Well, I wasn't in the Chicago area at the time, but you know, we would get those shows and the Shadow and
1: what's the other one, the scary one? With Rod Sterling.
2: That I don't know.
1: Rod Sterling hosted. And that was on the radio. Well, I used to love watching when I was a kid. I'd go to bed and I'd turn on my radio, And my clock radio, I'd listen to WBBM to the old time, some of those old time shows.
2: Is it like the radios you have downstairs, so the little ones?
1: Not that old. They're old, though. Those could have been maybe even a little bit before him.
2: Really?
1: Mm-hmm.
2: Okay, okay.
1: Yeah. I collect radios, Gerald.
12: Yeah, and there was an early Rocket show, too. What was his name? I can't remember right now. There's
1: The Jetsons?
12: And yeah, the memory's still fading a little bit, but we got a television when we were 10 years old. That was about 1954, something like that. So
2: encased in wood?
12: Goes back a few years, so
2: yeah.
12: It always bothers me on the computer when you have to fill in your, your year of birth, you know. Holy mackerel, I got to go back.
2: I keep scrolling.
12: I got to go back a long ways to find 1944 or so.
1: Yeah.
12: It's been a few years.
1: Well, and then today is National Senior Citizen Day, and the oldest living person in the world lives in England. She's 117 years old.
12: Yeah.
2: Holy cow.
12: I don't think I'll make that, but,
1: I'm not sure if I should do that to my family. Or do it to you, Siege.
2: Oh, my gosh. Yeah. Daryl still goes to the gym.
1: He works out. You look good.
12: Oh, yeah. I go 2, 3, 4 days a week in the morning. Yeah. Just get the juices going and,
2: And trap shooting?
12: Feels good.
1: So I got, even before I got my Medicare supplement paperwork in the mail, I got from one of the local health clubs telling me I can join Silver Sneakers for free with my Medicare supplement.
12: How did they
1: know all that before I did? They had my number before I did?
12: Yep.
1: So I might go this weekend and join Silver Sneakers.
12: Oh, that absolutely. Sounds nice.
1: Yeah. It didn't cost anything.
2: No, you should take Andrea's spin class.
1: Well, okay, so like right now I probably could, but typically I can't sit on a regular bike anymore. Those days are unfortunately, but in 2 weeks, life's going to be different again.
2: Well, we can put your recumbent bike up on stilts and, you could pretend to pedal while you're sitting there.
1: All right, when I come back, I'll come out to your house with my bike.
2: Yeah,
1: we have those trails there. What are those
2: trails? Yeah, the Waupunsee Trail. It's right there because we'll take it out to Simmerton and go to the Simmerton Bar and Grill. Grab a burger, and then ride back. It's about 8 miles out, 8 miles back.
1: I'm in.
2: Yeah, it's awesome. It's a great ride.
1: It sounds like fun to me.
2: Yeah, Andrea introduced me to that.
1: You're riding an e-bike, or are you actually pedaling?
2: No, actual pedal. Yeah, I'm telling you. Yeah.
1: You actually pedal?
2: Yeah. Yeah.
1: Wow.
2: Yeah, there's some hills. I mean, it's a little bit rough getting there, but on the way back, it's more downhill a little bit. So it's a good ride.
1: Well, the garage door went down. I'm not sure if Michelle's still coming. Timekeeper Donovan, how are we looking for times? I think we have no winners.
13: CJ was the latest one at 11:28, so it's very far past that.
1: Yeah, maybe if Katie from Franciscan Village isn't listening, she won.
2: Yeah. May have to go over there for food, because she said it's a world-class chef.
1: Well,
2: and salmon
1: for the American Legion. Yeah. They put food out for us every month, and
2: their food is good.
1: It's first rate. Those are like big time meals.
2: Yeah, they take pride in that.
1: They do. So maybe we'll have Katie win, or she's not listening. Katie, if you're not listening, you won.
2: Yeah.
1: But I saw the garage door went up, so I don't know if Michelle's coming to the show still or.
2: It's okay.
1: But it'll be a surprise for us all.
2: Yeah.
1: Well, anyway, you want to take a commercial break?
2: Sure. Let's do it.
1: All right. Let's do it. We'll be back. Adam and
2: all right.
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1: Thank you, babes, for the incredible food you brought by for us today, which was totally unnecessary.
2: But it was amazing.
1: Absolutely amazing. The salads are, those salads are gorgeous.
2: Yeah.
1: Great food, 2600 West Jefferson Street. Go check out Babes Home Cooking, formerly Babes Jumbo Hot Dogs. All their food there is really good.
2: Hot dogs are good.
1: It's fast food, not fast food. How do you say that? It's good food fast?
2: Good food fast.
1: It's not going to like one of the big chain burger places.
2: Good food.
1: Mm-hmm. Fresh made pan packed burgers.
2: Yep.
1: All the stuff. Take that whole salad. Don't bring that back. We had someone trying to return half a salad.
2: It's a good salad.
1: When you come to the Ed and Michelle show, you take the whole salad.
2: Yeah.
1: But again, thanks to Babes.
2: Yes, thank you.
1: We've got other people from the station in here.
2: Oh, yeah. They're loving it.
1: Yeah.
2: It's good food. Good eats.
1: It is indeed. Anyway, Michelle is almost here.
2: Oh, boy.
1: Which I. Really blown away she's still coming.
2: Yeah.
1: No winner.
2: That's all right.
1: And actually, I think because she's so late, you guys.
2: Yeah.
1: I think we should make Michelle the big winner today.
2: I
1: Donovan, thoughts on that?
13: Yeah, like, possibly. Like I said, I'm not sure she's going to take to that, but...
1: She will.
2: What's the rule book say?
1: Well, if... We should probably try to get Rich on the phone, but I think that he would agree that Michelle wins.
2: I think so, too.
1: We've done that to Nick at Embers.
2: Yeah.
1: He wasn't listening?
2: He's a winner.
13: Nick, either that or you have Rich win.
2: Oh. Oh.
13: He's not even here.
2: There you go.
1: Yeah, I'm going to text Rich and let him know, hey, you're the big winner this week for the Michelle.
2: That's the key.
1: He will love that. Yeah, he will love that. That's a great idea.
2: Yeah, Rich won.
1: We should call him on the air and say, hey, Rich, just want to let you know you won.
2: Yeah.
1: Yeah. I don't know.
13: Don't tempt me.
1: I don't know if you want to try calling him.
2: Yeah, call him. Give him a call.
1: See if you can get him on the phone, would you?
13: All right.
1: On this, we'll see if we can get him to come up on.
2: That'd be great.
1: We've done that to other listeners, to other people that have bet. We've called them.
2: That's good. I think it's wonderful.
1: Maybe he'll answer while he's on a roller coaster.
2: Yeah. Oh, my gosh. Could you see him?
1: He loves the roller coaster. Or Daryl was having some trouble hearing us. We could make him the winner.
2: Yeah?
12: Yeah, this is better.
1: Yeah. Oh, I think he can hear. What's
2: going on? It works.
1: Funny. Well, let's take the headset off for a minute. We'll go, Daryl, you won. Oh, my gosh. Yeah.
2: That's awesome. Yeah.
1: Well, I have to find out if we're going to Maury's table this evening.
2: Oh,
1: I love their
2: pizza. I say we go anyways, regardless.
1: We know where we are going.
2: Yeah.
1: But I love Maury's.
2: So being introduced to Maury's with that type of pizza that Mike Sales had ordered that time was the absolute best. It was just something about it was so good.
1: Mm-hmm.
2: Because it was that different style.
1: Yeah. Well, I love having, it's fun hanging out with Mike Sales from Carlson Holmquist Funeral Home. We have a good time. Could you not get him?
13: No, I'm pretty sure he saw that it was from the station and was just like, I ain't answering this. Donovan's not texting me.
1: Let's give him two more minutes and then maybe try him again. Maybe he will, but I think he needs to know he won.
13: But even his voicemail sounds professional. I was like, oh, this is nice.
2: I think anytime he talks, it always sounds professional. Like he always has that radio voice always on.
13: Yeah.
1: Well, he's Mr. Incredible.
2: Yeah.
1: I mean, he is Mr. Show Business. And I already got a text from Michelle. Is there still a salad left? Yes, Michelle, there's a salad there right there with your name on it.
2: Yes, definitely.
1: As a matter of fact, Donna, can you grab that other salad over there so nobody takes... No, the other one. That one's yours, isn't it? Aren't you taking that one home?
13: Sure. Yeah. I don't know. I didn't claim nothing, so well, besides that.
1: Yeah, yeah, grab that other salad so nobody comes in and swipes that so you get a salad and Michelle has one too or whatever. Yeah. So anyway. Well, good.
2: Very nice.
1: I'm not even hungry anymore. I hope I'll be hungry for Maury's table.
2: I'm sure we will be. For later.
1: Yeah. Maury's is kind of an odd place. You just don't expect it. And then the pizza is really good.
2: Yeah.
1: It kind of reminds me of the old Salerno's in Berwyn on Ogden Avenue. I used to love that place. It's gone. It was on Burlington.
2: What was the place that we went to in Berwyn with Dean and Vicky?
1: Q's. That was in Hillside.
2: Okay. That was good. That was really good.
1: Yeah. We'll go there again.
2: Yeah.
1: But you know where else you and I have to go to?
2: Where?
1: Because Michelle won't be interested. Novi's Italian Beef on Ogden Avenue in Berwyn. We should have done that this week while you were off.
2: Yeah. Huh. Yeah, we'll have to make time for that.
1: Well, almost every morning I send you.
2: Yes, you do.
1: Three or four in the morning, yes. Right?
2: Yep.
1: Good places.
2: Yeah, they are good. They're good. This list keeps growing.
1: And you're not very responsive.
2: No, because there's a lot. And then I can't see right in the morning. I got to put
1: 3
2: on
1: a.m. What else would you be doing?
2: Waking up and text I can't see. Everything's blurry. Yeah, my vision has gone down a little bit.
1: Do you sleep until like noon every day?
2: No.
1: Your vision?
2: Yeah.
1: Well, you have an eye doctor right now.
2: I know. I'm going to have to wear my glasses starting next week. I'm going to have to go see, make sure my prescription's correct.
1: I don't think I've ever seen you wear glasses.
2: Yeah, no, I have a pair. They're in the car.
1: Oh.
2: I wear them certain times.
1: I'm going Monday because I have these new glasses and the neighbor brought them home for me instead of me going out there, but they need to be adjusted. They keep falling down.
2: Yeah, they look good.
1: They're round.
2: Yeah.
1: Like me. Well-rounded.
2: Well-rounded.
1: Well-rounded. Oh, man.
2: Yes.
1: Well, I'm ready for the weekend.
2: Yeah, it's going to be a busy weekend.
1: It really is.
2: It is. Yeah.
1: Well, I don't know what time we're going to Maury's tonight, but I'm getting ready. I'm going to go for a long walk when I get home and build up that appetite.
2: Oh, for sure. And at least Andrea, when she goes, she'll have to look forward to Mount LeConte on Sunday. She's going down there
1: to hike. What is she doing?
2: She's going to be hiking Mount LeConte. I think it's called the Rainbow Trail. I can't remember.
1: Rainbow Trail?
2: I don't know if it's Rainbow Trail or which one it was,
1: yeah.
2: But she's going down there, and it'll be 2 days hiking and then she'll stay up there on top for 2 days. And apparently they have llamas that bring the supplies up.
1: How'd you get out of going to this?
2: Well, you know, I have to work.
1: You have to work?
2: Yeah.
1: Yeah, you look pretty upset that you can't go. That's hysterical.
2: It's rough. It's rough.
1: Okay.
2: I'm going to have to hold back on that.
1: Because this guy's in love, Darryl. He's in love. Whatever she says, he's in. And whatever he says, she's in. They're...
12: He's learning.
2: See, you got to take some advice.
1: Are you kidding me?
2: Hey, listen. Linda, listen.
1: Listen, dude. I do a lot around the house. I don't do the laundry. But I do a lot around the house.
2: You have a green thumb.
1: I do. Michelle's garden?
2: Yes.
1: Yeah, well, this is Michelle's garden. She does
2: have a bunch of garden stuff.
1: She does have a bunch of garden stuff.
2: Yes. Yes, she does.
1: Oh, look who's rolling in.
2: Oh, all right.
1: Hey, Michelle, I don't know if you heard, but we do a radio show. It's called Ed and Michelle Live Fridays from 10 to 1. And you happen to be the big winner for today's show. You are so
0: Woo-hoo!
1: Late.
0: Awesome.
1: You are so late that we made you the winner of what time you're going to arrive.
0: I will take you all up on that.
1: Donovan?
0: Because I already delivered lunch today from Babes.
2: Oh, okay. All right, that works.
1: Well, we have a beautiful
0: food. I'm just kidding. I'm not taking credit for all this wonderful food. Oh, my goodness. I literally just texted him saying, please don't give away all the salad. I want to try it. What's Thank that? You, Donovan.
2: He held the salad on the side.
1: Oh, here we have to go to Network News. So we back with after the Network News, we talked to Dr. Daryl Taylor about Oasis, and my beautiful wife and co-host Michelle is here, and CJ the DJ, and Donovan.
0: Thanks,
1: we'll be
0: everybody.
1: Back to Michelle.
25: 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WJOL, Joliet.
3: Has rested. She's the woman facing murder charges in connection with the deaths of her three children. ABC's Peter Haralambos has been following the trial.
4: Their last witness, a renowned expert in postpartum psychosis, he was arguably the star witness in the trial of Andrea Yates, and he described that Lindsay Clancy was, quote, frankly psychotic, that she was, quote, like a puppet with someone else pulling the strings, and basically said that in the moment of the killings, she really had no control of herself, no way to distinguish between right and wrong.
3: Closing arguments are expected to get underway next week. The Northeast is recovering after a bout of severe storms overnight, including at least two reported tornadoes in New York and Delaware. And that's not the only part of the country dealing with some bad weather.
5: We're back in with more severe weather possible over places like Nebraska, but especially over here to Milwaukee, over down to Chicago. That's going to be later on this afternoon and into the evening hours here, 7 p.m. getting through Milwaukee. It'll get through Chicago briefly after that, just a couple hours later, of course, and that could have damaging winds and even an isolated tornado here from Milwaukee down to Chicago.
3: ABC News meteorologist Kenton Jewicki. Prince Harry and his wife Meghan are now planning to move back to the United Kingdom.
6: They do not work on behalf of the monarch. They don't do any public engagements. And for that reason, they do not get any kind of public support. That is the reason that's given. Now, Harry and his family will say, well, okay, but I was born into this. I have a certain level of note of kind of my profile is such that I attract a lot of public attention. My safety is at risk. The safety of my wife and my children is at risk. And it doesn't matter if I'm not working for the firm. I deserve some protection.
3: ABC's James Longman. It comes after Harry, as well as figures like Elton John, are now on the hook for $13 million after losing an invasion of privacy case against Britain's Daily Mail newspaper. 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
8: 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And yes, I told you so.
3: Two people were killed and more than 50 were injured after multiple strikes on a shopping mall in central Ukraine, the city's mayor now says. The latest Flock camera controversy comes from Louisiana, where a law enforcement officer is now out of a job. ABC's Jim Ryan reports.
7: More than 3,000 times since Flock cameras were installed in Jefferson Parish, Sheriff's Deputy Nathan Rome ran a check on his former fiancée's license plate. Sheriff Joel Lapinto says the cameras are a great crime-fighting tool, but
9: sometimes the technology outpaces the protection tools that exist.
7: He says he's working with Flock to enhance his ability to red flag misuse of automated license plate readers within his department. In the meantime, he's fired Deputy Nathan Rome. Jim Ryan, ABC News.
3: Investigators are trying to piece together what led to a deadly mid-air collision in Pennsylvania between a small plane and a police helicopter.
10: The pilot, Paul Sokolowski, a respected emergency room doctor who became a flight instructor in February, was killed. Investigators said he conducted maintenance on the plane before the fatal flight, but they don't know yet whether that played a role in the crash.
3: ABC's Aaron Katursky. Ethel Katerim, recognized by the Guinness World Records as the world's oldest living person, is turning 117 today. Katerim and her family, who live in the UK, are marking her milestone birthday this year with a private celebration. Her secret to longevity, she says, is a non-confrontational approach to others. I'm Mike Dubusky, ABC News.
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Yeah. We

0: garden. Incredible garden. It was her garden. But you know who did all the work?
1: Ew.
0: The privates. We're all in there taking care
1: of
0: her.
1: Well, you are PFC Kerfin, and you're taking good care of it.
0: Well, now it's Commander. I've been promoted.
1: Oh, you promoted yourself?
0: No, I'm the Commander of the American
1: Commander
0: Legion.
1: Of the Legion.
0: As a matter of fact, you can call me. I would appreciate if you just start calling me Commander.
2: That's Homeland Hello? 6, though.
0: Hello? Michelle?
1: Hello? Commander. I'm Homeland 6.
0: Six. Listen, believe me, she's...
1: He's the president, and I'm Congress.
0: Well, Daryl, if you ask Michelle, who's the boss at our house, she'll tell you it's me. Who runs the? Who's in charge of the remote? It's me. Who's the ultimate decision maker at the house? It's me. I am the president. She calls me president all the time. The president has total control. The problem with being president is you have to deal with Congress. Congress can override you. They veto you. They can make your life miserable. Michelle's my Congress. So I figured out by being president, I am just a figurehead, nothing more. But she will tell you that I am in charge. Just a figurehead.
3: I'm surprised she has delegated that. So
0: it's taken me 65 years to figure this out on National Senior Citizen Day.
1: We are here. Can we switch over to Dr. Taylor?
0: As soon as I thank babes.
1: Thank babes for our healthy choices.
0: Yeah,
1: thank you. Oh, my God. I cannot wait to eat this salad.
0: A gorgeous, world-class salad.
1: It has chicken, blue cheese, apple,
0: pecan,
1: raisins, and, of course, lettuce. It looks wonderful.
0: Babes, 2600 West Jefferson, healthy eating. And who's our guest?
1: We have Dr. Daryl Taylor with us today.
0: It's kind of nice knowing an eye doctor because I have hit him up with questions.
1: Yeah, like why do my eyes not work in the morning? Only in the morning.
4: That's how mine are.
1: They work the rest of the day.
0: Well, maybe you go to sleep early at night, go to bed at night instead of being up all night working.
1: I sleep from like midnight to 5 hours, but my eyes are very blurry in the morning. It takes them a while to wake up.
0: Well, they're huge and blue. That's why you see everything. They're huge, Michelle. You have huge eyes, and they're very blue, and you never miss any. Give me a look.
1: I have a big nose and big ears. I'm sorry I have big eyes.
0: So what does that make you?
1: Goodness. Married to the guy with a big nose and big ears.
0: So, Daryl, we are in Hawaii, right? We're driving with the top down on the Jeep Wrangler.
1: No,
0: we
1: got a Mustang, I thought. Was it a Jeep? Anyway.
0: I look over. She's videotaping my earlobes flopping in the wind.
1: They were. This is true.
0: Now, who does that? I'm minding my own business, enjoying the views in Hawaii, and she's videotaping my earlobes flopping in the wind. And then she posts them.
1: Daryl's not here to talk about our marriage and your ears.
0: Marriage counselor.
1: Although he is here to talk about eyes. He's not here to talk about how big mine are.
3: Or family affairs. But
1: yeah, he's just here to talk about Oasis. So introduce yourself, please, Dr. Taylor, and tell us about Oasis.
3: Okay, well, we'll get it started anyway. I'm a retired optometrist, and I taught at the Optometry College in Chicago for over 40 years. And kind of specialized in low vision and working with people who are visually impaired. And I retired about 10 years ago, but it's been good just to stay involved in vision and particularly low vision. So got involved with Oasis, and basically we're a support group for people who have vision impairment. And of all ages, most of our members are a little bit older, primarily because macular degeneration is so common. But we try to provide education, resources particularly, and even some socialization. We meet twice a month. On the first and second Thursday. The first Thursday we're at Ridgeland and Route 30 in Matson. And on the second

0: Thursday, we meet in Frankfurt at the Founders Center. We just, you know, try to have a friendly atmosphere. We've got about 60 active participants. People can come to meetings when they feel like it. Whenever they think they're going to, you know, we can provide some useful information why we try to get them in. The last meeting we had three new members, and we were able to provide some good information for them. We're a 501c3. There's no cost to our members or our participants, there's no membership or anything of that nature. We just simply invite people to come and try to increase the awareness that there are adaptive devices and a lot of things that people can use to use their remaining vision. Recently, we're trying to get more referrals from retina specialists who deal largely with the macular degeneration problem, so we're trying to get more cooperation from the medical field. So we have a board, and we were here, I think, in January or February with Michelle, with one of our board members. So I hope in the future we can maybe bring in, you know, some of our other board members and have another session with you. But thank you for inviting us. We much appreciate that. And part of our challenge is to just get the word out, you know, for two people that, you know, find you can live with a loss of vision. It certainly takes an adjustment, but there are things that can help you, you know, use your remaining vision. Many times the emphasis kind of on what I lost versus what can I do with what I have with remaining.
1: That's a great positive twist on it. And this is all a nonprofit. It's called the Oasis. So how is it funded?
0: We actually do our own fundraising.
1: Okay.
0: Our website, I think I can give that out. We also have a phone number, but
2: oasisvision.org. 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
0: Yeah, .org. And we have an email, which is oasisvisioninfo.
2: It's actually info at oasisvision.org.
0: Yeah. Yep.
1: Oh, there's a different info one. He gave a different one.
0: And we've got a phone number that people can call. Emery answers our phone calls for us. And then depending on what needs the individual, you know, lets us know about, why he can delegate that to different members.
2: CJ, can you tag us with something we can post on our social media for this weekend? It's got to be crazy, though, or really insane to have somebody, you know, you have your eyesight your whole life, and all of a sudden you lose your vision, whether it's gradual or not.
1: The woman that you brought with you was born with no vision, correct?
0: We have people that have inherited eye conditions.
1: Yes, and she was told as a young girl, I love her story, that, you know, basically at her age back then, they had nothing for her, basically. And she went to college, became a teacher.
0: Classroom teacher.
1: Yes, and has no vision. It's just an amazing story.
0: There's some great stories. I've worked in the field for 40 years. Yeah. I've worked with low vision kids from 3 years, you know, and up to 95, if you will. And but I tell you, it takes a lot of fortitude. It takes a lot of fortitude to do it. So it's quite a credit to those people. Judy was the lady that came in. Yeah, earlier, and then I'd certainly like to get some others involved if we can. So,
1: Oasis has monthly support groups. Check out their website, oasisvision.org. They have social activities, community education, even transportation is available for these types of things.
0: Limited. We have volunteer drivers, but if people can provide their own transportation, it's a big help. But now, just recently, in fact, our last board meeting, we approved a new program that if people don't have a ride, if they use Uber or Lyft, get a receipt, we're going to reimburse that. Now, we may not be able to do that forever based upon our available funds, okay, but we're going to at least try it for a while. Yeah,
1: great, great.
0: And we have another program that we have, well, we've had it for a while, but it's called a care bag, and we have a list of, I don't know, it's 6-7 pages long, of low-cost adaptive devices, and people can check off the items they think would be helpful to them, and up to $100, we will provide that for our new members.
1: Wow.
0: So we're, again, you know, we need to do some fundraising, you know, frequently, and we do get donations, but if you get on our website, why, there's a QR code there, and people can donate by that means if they wish. So we might spend a minute, if you don't mind, just saying, why do you need a low vision support group?
1: Yeah.
0: Okay. The story really is from 0 to about 55, there are state and federal programs for low vision people. Okay. When you start getting up for 55-ish, then the resources start getting a little thin. And you can get, there's a Illinois Department of Human Services that has a group, I guess, I can't think of the right term right now, but they have a service for people who are visually impaired and for vocational purposes, okay? So if someone's 55 and they're working and they experience a vision loss, the Illinois Department of Human Services can provide assistance to them to keep them working, okay? Now, if you're 62 and you retired, then it gets to be a problem. There are no state or federal programs in Illinois that provide services for these folks. So you end up using support groups like Oasis to try to fill that gap.
2: Yeah, but you need help on how to go to the grocery store or how to walk across. I've seen blind people crossing streets. I don't know how the heck they do it.
1: What are some of the adaptive devices?
2: Dogs?
0: There's a thing, you know, you've seen white canes, of course, okay? There's a profession called orientation and mobility, and it's a master's degree program, and these people actually teach people to travel independently with a cane and other ways, too. I mean, there's technical adaptive devices they can use also, but the cane is something that, number one, it identifies you on the street that you have a vision impairment, because drivers otherwise...
2: Yeah, me driving and being happy. Yeah. I've seen many blind drivers.
0: Yeah, yeah. Which brings up another little minor issue, but electric cars, they're quiet. That's hard for visually impaired people.
1: Yeah, yeah.
0: Okay, so there is a little noise, I guess. Some
2: They've been adding that sound.
0: Yeah, some people tell me that there is a little bit of, you know,

0: noise that they can detect, but it's just one of those things the rest of us kind of take for granted, you know. We can hear a car or something, and but when the car's quiet, why, and you don't see it, it puts you in a little different, you know, situation. So, there's just, it's very hard for us who are sighted to relate to how difficult it is without vision.
1: Are dogs still being used?
0: Pardon?
1: Are dogs still being used?
0: They do, but there's only about 1-2% people who are visually impaired who use dogs. And
1: I'm amazed by seeing some people that are blind, how they get along and do things. It's like there's nothing wrong with them. Do you know what I mean? They're just that good at doing things.
0: Oh, absolutely. I mean, they can travel independently. Where there's available, there's public transportation. The PACE service, okay, in Cook County is very good. In Will County, I don't know if there even is one.
2: Oh, wow.
0: So,
2: It's one thing to be... To grow up that way, but to get, like he's saying, at a certain age, start to have visual impairment to the point of impacting your lifestyle. Now you know what you had and you lost it. So to have these support groups and having 60 people at the meetings,
1: that's huge.
2: That says a lot about the need.
0: Yeah.
2: I mean, it's hard to get 60 people to do anything nowadays, to even go golfing for a golf outing, let alone, have a group that needs help and comes together for support and structure
0: And they can learn as much from each other as they do from us.
2: Yeah,
0: you
2: that's
0: know?
2: What I mean.
0: I have trouble doing this task. Somebody else says, oh, I do it this way, you know? And so they teach each other, you know, a lot of the adaptive techniques and so on. So,
3: so Daryl had me.
1: You see, we're gonna take a break.
3: Okay.
1: So why don't we take a break and we'll come pick back up with Dr. Daryl Taylor talking about OASIS and vision impaired people. So we'll be back. Ed and Michelle.
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7: 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We are here with Dr. Daryl Taylor from the Oasis for the Visually Impaired. For those who are just joining us, this is no expense services provided for adults with visual impairments. It is a non-for-profit.
8: And it's kind of nice having an eye doctor in the family now. It is. It's kind of nice. I mean, we needed one.
7: We did. We did need an eye doctor.
8: Yeah, we got one.
7: So we were talking during the break about some of the adaptive devices that sound super interesting. Can you tell the audience about the seeing AI and the...
9: There's really... Technology now has made a lot more things... a lot more adaptive devices than we had even 5-6 years ago. Everything goes from a simple magnifier. It depends upon the level of residual vision that the person has as to what strength of magnification they would need. But beyond magnification now, technology... even on the phone, there's an app called Seeing AI, Seeing AI, and you can put it on your iPhone or Android and place it over a document, and it'll read to you. It's called optical character recognition. And now that's available in different forms. It's available even in glasses. So you can, the Meta glasses, which I think originally came on the market as some of a novelty item, has become a revelation for visually impaired people. Oh. And Meta, incidentally, has donated 130,000 pair to visually impaired veterans.
7: Oh, wow.
9: Which is quite commendable, say the least.
7: But, yes.
9: You can put them on and hold up a page and say, hey, Meta, read the page, and they'll read it to you.
7: Oh, my goodness. Yeah, that's fabulous.
9: You say... Hey, Meta, what's in front of me? It'll give you a description of your immediate environment, you know. So, I mean, the technology is helping a great deal.
7: Now, do you have

0: Meta glasses. Did I hear that you have a pair?
1: I do, yeah. Yeah.
2: They're cool. I love them.
1: We use them when at the membership to demonstrate to people. We don't sell anything, but, you know, we think our part of our job is to let people know, you know, the options they have. Because a lot of people, you'd just be surprised at the comments we get. You know, doctor didn't tell me anything, and so on and so forth, you know. It's getting to be quite a job to get the word out to people. We go to a number of senior citizen centers. The lady you had on earlier this morning. I talked to her, and she'll be contacting me to possibly do a little program or information program, you know, at Franciscan someday. So
0: yeah, that's wonderful.
1: And we're currently working with four other senior citizen centers, just doing the same thing, telling them what's available and some of the options they have. So because the macular degeneration is the most common problem, and it's just rampant.
2: Is that typically as you get older?
1: Pardon?
2: Do young people get macular degeneration?
1: Well, there is a form called Stargardt's disease, but it's not too common. But more with younger people, it's, you know, hereditary problems or some birth injury or, you know, childhood injury or something. But there's a lot of hereditary conditions that affect vision, where the eye or the parts of the eye retina particularly don't develop properly. So,
2: are you seeing gains in either preventing blindness or in fighting against some like macular degeneration or cataracts or whatever might be causing your eye problems?
1: Well, preventing is difficult. There's so many possible causes. And if you're going to prevent right now, if you're going to prevent inherited conditions, you got to be careful who your parents are. Okay.
2: It's a tough choice.
1: Yeah. That's probably a little oversimplification because they are doing a lot of gene, you know, work and stuff, you know, but, this stuff is so technical. It's going to take years for it to, develop, and they're even trying to work on artificial sight. They're putting some photosensitive cells into a layer of the retina.
0: Oh boy!
1: Just in front of the rods and cones, so that if you can get light in there, create an electrical impulse. In macular degeneration, most of the neurons in front of the cones and rods are not damaged. Most of the damage is on the rods, the cones particularly. So they hoping if they can stimulate those neurons in front that are not damaged, that would send a message to the brain, which is where we really see.
0: Wow.
1: You know, we don't see in the eye per se. If we didn't have a brain, we
2: maybe
1: wouldn't see. So.
2: Pardon? And people would be able to see again?
1: Well, in theory, okay, this is very early research things, and it's going to take a long time to see.
2: I bet, even like with prosthetics, have you seen the changes in that? It's crazy. They can operate like their arms, so I would imagine someday, hopefully,
1: well,
2: same with vision.
1: I mean, now, I mean, artificial joints and appendages are pretty common,
0: yeah.
1: You know, but artificial sight involves so much of the the retina's brain tissue, and so we got problems replacing nature's gift, you know.
0: Yeah.
1: So
0: if it's somewhat, is it inevitable that we will lose sight as we age? So this woman who's 117. Are we definitely going to lose some sort of our eyesight at some point if we live on forever?
1: It's pretty multifactorial. A lot of it is lifestyle. what you eat, you know.
0: What you eat impacts your eyesight. Yeah, so carrots do help.
1: If you got a poor diet, probably poorer than what we experience, you know.
0: I hear what you mean. Yeah. Malnutrition.
1: Yeah, really.
0: I was kind of teasing.
1: Things like that. But yeah, with aging, there's an increased chance. There's no doubt about it.
0: So we're all going to need Oasis at some point. But if somebody's
1: hopefully
0: listening,
1: not, but,
0: if somebody is listening right now and they know a loved one who does struggle with vision, what would you recommend they do?
1: Well, first of all, if you're starting to lose function, you can't read small normal print, can't read your mail. Even, you know, if you lose your driver's license and so on, which affects a lot of your personal independence, of course.
0: Yeah,
1: then the best thing to do is get a low vision exam. And people have never heard of those, but it's not just another eye exam. The emphasis is on the vision, not, you know, they have to know the eye condition. Mm-hmm. Because every eye condition creates certain vision loss. And so you do have to know the diagnosis. But the emphasis on the exam is how well you're seeing and how much better can we get you to see.
0: Yeah.
1: And that includes all these adaptive devices, and well as maybe giving some more information about the eye condition itself. You know, so that would be the only thing is there's limited places that do low vision exams, okay?
2: So a normal eye doctor doesn't?
1: No. It's not a medical procedure per se. It's more rehabilitation, okay?
0: Oh.
1: Where I worked at the optometry college in Chicago, they have a very good one. It's 32nd in Michigan. And a lot of people, you know, are leery of going, you know, driving into the city and so on. The Chicago Lighthouse for the Blind has a low vision clinic. There's a few optometric practices in the state that do some low vision, okay. But, the academic centers are a better resource.
0: Okay.
1: So,
0: good to know.
1: It's just unfortunate, but it's a type of examination. It'll take an hour, okay? And most times when you see the eye doctor, if it's 15 minutes, you know, type of thing, depending on the, you know, the situation. But
2: even the eye doctors has changed. I mean, I went and got these new glasses. Even the testing's different. I didn't have that puff in my eye. I didn't have to dilate my eyes anymore. All this new equipment, it's crazy.
1: Yeah,
2: it's nice.
1: Yeah, there's, it's still, the eye puff thing is, you know, is pretty reliable, but it's much more reliable to use the drops and use the blue light test.
2: Well, they told me if they thought there was an issue on those other tests, they would have to do the dilating and that, but it was a breeze.
1: Yeah, well, you get dilated, then you're inconvenienced for 5-6 hours, you know, until it wears off. So,
0: yeah.
1: Which some people just want to avoid. Mm-hmm. So,
2: yeah, it's crazy that I go to the eye doctor. I wasn't happy she did this, but she goes, oh, 15, 20 years, you're going to have problems with a cataract. Well, why are you telling me now? Because now I'm focused on a cataract.
1: Well, cataract is a broad, broad diagnosis. You can be born with cataracts and be 20/20.
0: Mm-hmm.
1: Okay,
2: oh, really?
1: So yeah, just depending on where it is in the lens of the eye, and some, you know, all probably, you know, if you're over 50, you probably have a cataract. It's just a matter of definition.
0: Yeah, so chill.
1: Why
0: he has
1: I
0: one of those
1: 50,
0: things
1: yeah.
0: where if you tell him something, then he focuses on it, and now he's going to die from a cataract tomorrow.
1: Yeah,
2: could happen. Yeah, but you know, it was weird. So I went to the eye doctor one day to get my glasses adjusted. Same day, all of a sudden, things were blurry out of those glasses. And I was like, what'd you do to my glasses? And I went back, and she says, no, it changed that, whatever that cataract, it changed my prescription. I couldn't pass the eye exam at the DMV anymore.
1: Yeah.
2: Overnight.
1: Yeah.
0: Oh, you might get your license taken away, Ed.
1: Well, cataracts are
2: Leadfoot? Speed racer?
0: Oh, I think I hit a nerve there. Did you see that?
3: Yeah.
1: Cataracts are going to stop getting the light to the retina in focus. It's going to decrease the quantity as well as the quantity of light that gets to the retina. So that can many times be changed and improved just by changing your prescription. And that's what you experienced, I think.
2: Yeah, but it was so weird that it seemed like in minutes, which it kind of seemed like it, how fast it was. But yeah, the new glasses fixed that right up.
1: Yep.
0: But that's awesome.
2: Everybody goes every couple months for injections in his eyes.
1: In general, you can't generalize too much, but in general, it makes you a little temporarily more nearsighted, and then you have to adjust the prescription.
0: So, oh, the cataract does?
1: Yeah, mm-hmm. in most cases.
0: We just had a listener ask me, her granddaughter goes tanning, and she's not wearing her goggles. Have you seen this cause vision issues, or is the goggle just... Not even...
1: People are reluctant to do that. I just had to have a tree torn apart in my backyard, and these gentlemen are working their tails off. No safety glasses, no hearing protection. But we all do it. It's like motorcycle riders don't wear helmets, you know. It'll never happen to me.
2: Well, we went by... a tanning salon in Lockport by the Jewels, and on the front window they had a big sign that said, "We want to see your eyewear before you tan."
1: Oh, good. Yeah.
2: I can't imagine, because that's going to cause you issues.
1: Sure. Yeah. Well,
2: even I know that.
1: I enjoy shooting trap, and you know, we just make sure everybody wears safety glasses, you know, and you have to use little common sense. So
0: mm-hmm. Yeah.
1: I want to put a plug in that you were asked earlier how we support ourselves. Well, we get very good support from the Mokina Lions and the Frankfurt Lions.
0: Great.
2: Let's do this. We need to take a quick commercial break. Let's come back and talk about how you're supported, and you talk about the Lions Club. Is that okay?
0: And about right. Bowena.
2: Bowena? All right. Does that sound okay? Donovan, Ed, and Michelle.
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0: 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We are here with Dr. Taylor from Oasis for the Visually Impaired. He is a retired optometrist who is here sharing
2: still active with it.
0: All of the wonderful things he's doing to help people who have low vision. Okay, so we were starting to tell us about your funding. If you could go ahead and give your shout-out to the Lions Clubs again.
1: Yeah, the Lions, Mokena Lions, that I'm a member of, has been their member for 38 years, and also the Frankfurt Lions, both clubs give us a monthly stipend, and we very much appreciate that. Part of the charge for Lions internationally is to help people who are visually impaired. So we've been able to set up a relationship with Oasis, and they've been, you know, been very supportive, and they come to many of our activities. In fact, we have a fundraiser Saturday over at Bono's, but it's in on LaGrange. It's the only one that provides it.
0: Okay.
1: But
2: almost Route 30 ish and LaGrange.
1: Just north of Route 30 on LaGrange. Yeah. It's on the west side of the street. Yeah. And they're giving us a pretty generous part of the income that, you know, people come in, they have to identify themselves, you know,
0: with
1: as participating, you know, in the fundraiser.
0: But so you can get that off of our Facebook, off of the radio show Facebook, Ed's personal page, my personal page. Check it out. Take the flyer in, get your buena like you normally would. Bona beef.
2: Bona beef.
0: Why do I keep saying buena?
2: Because it's bueno.
0: It's bueno. Bona beef. And a percentage of the proceeds for tomorrow's purchases, as long as you show the flyer, go to Oasis. So, yes. And then if you have any other questions or comments for Oasis, it's oasisvision.org. Check them out. Thank you so much, Dr. Taylor, for being here today.
2: You're welcome anytime.
0: Filling in for me being late and joining us for the last hour.
1: Well, thank you for inviting us, and I hope we can do it again sometime.
2: And thanks for the free vision advice you give me. I come with all the questions after I leave the eye doctor. It's like you go to the doctor. Would they say, oh, I'm fine?
0: Mm-hmm.
2: Then you go ask. Then you.
0: Then you call Daryl and say.
2: Then I tell Michelle what the doctor said.
0: Blah blah blah blah blah, and he's like, maybe.
2: So here's what happens with Michelle. I go to the doctor. I go, oh, I just went fine, but tell him this. And they're like, what do you mean? I go, I don't know. I said I'm fine. I have to make an appointment again for Michelle to go with.
1: Well, even at 65, we probably not very many people have perfect vision, Ed, or I should say perfectly normal eyes. There's probably some changes, but as long as you can correct it and get you to see 20/20, then it's just a technical description.
2: Yeah. I have trouble going downstairs.
1: Pardon?
2: Vision going downstairs. I lose my space and I can fall down the stairs very easily.
1: It's kind of a depth perception function.
2: With or without glasses, it doesn't matter.
1: Yeah, well, they can test your depth perception if you ask them to and see if it's off a little bit. Yeah. Okay.
2: The rheumatoid causes.
0: He is off in a lot of ways. The rheumatologist tells you that too. Is that what you were going to say?
2: What makes it you?
14: Not saying anything. What makes saying
2: you then?
0: Married to the guy with a depth perception problem.
14: That something's off.
2: What the? You're looking for a knuckle sandwich. Seriously, she is looking for a knuckle sandwich. cruising for a bruising, knuckle sandwich, and I'm just the guy to give you the knuckle sandwich.
0: Mm-hmm.
2: She plays back, though. That's the problem.
1: It brings out a kind of an interesting situation for visually impaired people. You go to these large hotels where they have uniform carpet, and then there's some steps.
0: Oh, yeah, and it's built in. Yes.
1: Bad,
0: we were married at the Jacob Henry Mansion, and they have that.
1: That's where the cane comes in.
0: Some people
1: you
0: falling,
1: see,
0: yeah.
1: Because you put that cane out in front of you and use it properly.
2: That's hard because so I'm a big fan of Andrea Bocelli, right? And he's blind. He's incredible. Love Andrea Bocelli. But we saw him on stage, and he, even though he's standing up there in the stage, he didn't have a cane, and usually he has a girl next to him with his, like just singing with him with his hand, her hand on his arm, but he had a little bit of a, he didn't fall, but a stumble just standing up there on stage when he moved.
1: Oh, sure. Yeah.
2: I totally get that, but I'm still amazed at how blind people get along. It's just amazing.
1: Well, and it takes a lot of adjusting is the key word.
2: The human condition.
1: Both emotionally as well as learning the techniques with the cane and so on.
2: This can be hard to deal with. You see your whole life and all of a sudden.
1: Some people don't deal with it very easily. Other people can get through it because you're going to go through anger, depression, you know, because you lost something. You lost something of value. So you have to mourn the loss, okay, and get through that process and then say, okay, I can live with, you know, as a visually impaired person. That takes some time.
2: But there's plenty of people out there, it seems like nothing stops them. I've even seen them in a parking lot driving with their friends, being goofy. But I've seen some blind people that looks like they didn't change their life in a whole lot of ways, except they're blind.
1: Well,
2: I mean, I would drive Michelle nuts, I'm sure.
1: Yeah, and those people are probably the people who have been there longer.
2: Oh, I got you.
1: Yeah.
2: I got you.
1: Yeah.
2: All right. Well, thanks for coming in, Daryl. I really appreciate it.
1: Well, thank you.
2: Go to Oasis, OASISvision.org, OASISvision.org. I'm glad we're able to put this out on there and help. CJ the DJ, thanks for bringing Doc in. And
14: thank you.
2: Donovan, thank you so much. And thank you, Babes. Babes Home
0: Thanks,
2: Cooking.
0: Thanks, Tim.
2: 2600 West Jefferson, just a great place.
0: I have my yummy salad.
2: Today was Babes Healthy Choices, which they have tons of them. Incredible place. Go check out Babes if you have not been there or if you have not been there in a while. So I think we're about out of here. Let the games begin for the weekend.
0: Yes, we are.
2: And I'm not here next week. You are, though. I'm going to be with the grandkids.
0: I will be here with Mr. Rich Renick himself, I believe.
2: And then you're coming to you are picking me up in St. Charles, Missouri next weekend, right, Shell?
0: I don't know. We have you
14: a
0: one-way train ticket.
2: Yeah.
0: Starting Tuesday morning.
2: That's what Michelle does. You just stay as long as you want.
0: I will be there to get you and see my baby.
2: Mm-hmm. I tried getting her to call and have little Harvey on the radio this morning.
0: Oh, have him talk a little bit.
2: Why not? Well, maybe he can take over the radio show.
0: Because he doesn't say anything except,
2: he says, Gampa.
0: He does have a little wah thing that he does.
2: He's saying Gampa.
0: Gampa. Wah.
2: All right. Thanks, everybody. We'll see you all. Take care. Have a great weekend and stay safe. And of course, Donovan, thank you so much. And everybody listen.
0: Thanks, Michelle. Everybody. Bye, Mom.
2: Bye, everybody.
13: 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J-O-L. Joel.
15: From ABC News. Mike Dubusky. Right now, the USS George Washington is taking over for the USS Abraham Lincoln in the Arabian Sea. The Lincoln is on its way back to the U.S. right now after an extended deployment to the Middle East amid several reports of deteriorating conditions aboard that aircraft carrier. Meanwhile, Navy officials are considering whether to name a new ship after President Trump, according to two sources familiar with the matter. ABC News White House correspondent Karen Travers says that vessel is currently named for Doris Miller, one of World War II's most famed black service members.
16: It would be unprecedented to do it after a sitting president. There are carriers named after former presidents. This is not something that has been decided, but something that, of course, would likely generate significant controversy if they did move forward with this decision.
15: Ahead of the midterms, a White House official now tells ABC News the president will sign a new executive order temporarily lifting ground beef import tariffs for 90 days. The planned move is already drawing pushback, with the National Cattlemen's Beef Association saying the move sacrifices long-term stability for short-term messaging. Speaking of tariffs, Walmart has announced what it's planning to do with the refund it received over the Trump administration's older tariff policy, which had been struck down by the Supreme Court.
17: Walmart says it is putting its $2.9 billion tariff refund toward lower prices. The company says its customers are feeling squeezed, especially by gas prices. They're above $4 a gallon as families contend with high prices across the board.
15: ABC's Will Reeve. A rare tornado damaged a beach club on New York's Long Island overnight, but luckily, says Nassau County Executive Chairman Bruce Blakeman.
18: Fortunately, there were no injuries. There might have been one minor injury, but no serious injuries reported. Nobody went to the hospital, and there were no casualties.
15: And the defense has rested in the Lindsey Clancy murder trial. Closing arguments in that case are expected early next week. 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
19: 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And yes, I told you so.
15: The FBI has seized former Democratic Representative Eric Swalwell's phone and electronic devices, allegedly as part of an ongoing criminal probe. ABC's Jay O'Brien has details.
20: Sources tell ABC News this is an investigation based on accusations of sexual assault, although the exact scope of this probe is unclear. Swalwell has denied repeatedly assaulting anyone. Remember, U.S. Attorney for Washington, D.C., Jeanine Pirro, said that she would look into Swalwell's conduct in the nation's capital. She even put up a tip line asking for the public to call in.
15: Amid the allegations, Swalwell ended his campaign for California governor and resigned from Congress. A Texas court has slashed the $50 million judgment against InfoWars founder Alex Jones over his false claims the 2012 Sandy Hook shooting was a hoax.
21: The Texas ruling does not affect the $1.4 billion judgment against Alex Jones in Connecticut, but it's still a victory for him after he was found liable for damages for claiming Sandy Hook was faked by the government to tighten gun laws. The unanimous opinion of the appeals court in Texas was that the parents of a 6-year-old victim of the shooting did not show evidence of harassment so egregious it would allow them to exceed the state's cap on damages. Sherry Preston, ABC News.
15: And Christopher Nolan's blockbuster, The Odyssey, is now the highest-grossing R-rated movie ever made, topping a record set 2 years ago by Deadpool and Wolverine. It's made $1.35 billion. Mike Dubosky, ABC News.
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0: From the Abree Credit Union Studio, this is Will County's News Talk Sports, WJOL, Joliet.
1: Will County is renewing agreements for the use of Flock license plate reader cameras in several municipalities, despite concerns from some residents. Following a heated debate yesterday, the county board voted to approve intergovernmental agreements with Mokena, Crete, Manhattan, Frankfort, Naperville, and Wilmington. Communities across the country have been ending their contracts with Flock over complaints about privacy and misuse. The weather forecast.
2: From the WJOL Will County Weather Center, Friday is here, and with it, a good chance we'll see some rain during the day today. It's a 50-50 chance of showers and maybe a thunderstorm the later the afternoon gets. We'll start off with some sunshine and a mixture of clouds this morning. 79 degrees is our high this afternoon. Then comes the rain. A 50-50 chance that rain will continue into the evening. 64 degrees our expected low. Tomorrow, a slight chance of rain, but mostly sunny in the afternoon with a high of 78 degrees. The rain moves out of the area. Clear on Saturday night. 60s the low, and we'll finish out the weekend on Sunday with a good-looking day. Sunshine and a high in the mid-70s. From the WJOL Will County Weather Center, I'm forecaster Chuck Brady.
1: Will County Executive Jennifer Brutino-Tarrant proposes no property tax increases in her annual budget address held yesterday. The executive spotlighted accomplishments across county offices that have positively impacted residents. The proposed budget will now be reviewed by the county board, who must approve a new budget before the fiscal year begins December 2026. The Plainfield Police Department scheduled a fundraising truck pull for this past Saturday. However, due to the dicey weather, the event has been rescheduled for tomorrow, Saturday, August 22nd at 8:30 a.m. The fundraiser will be held at the Plainfield Police Department. Same trucks, same teams, same cause, just a new date tomorrow. From Hands of Hope of Illinois and the Joliet Hope Center Newsroom, I'm Dawn Desart. 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
13: 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I'm Jamie Markley, the Gen Xer. The Millennial, David Van Camp, and the Sexy Boomer, Scott Robbins. Uh-huh.
14: Okay, so this Jennifer Welch on her podcast. Mm-hmm. David's got a great name for her.
15: Rock Slide Face.
14: Yes.
16: Boy, that's no kidding. Man, that may even be gracious.
15: It's craggy, you know? I don't know.
16: It's craggy. It's alien-esque, too. There's
15: been some work done there. And as Jamie has pointed out, you know, if she didn't have...
14: I really do maintain this. Go ahead.
15: If she didn't have a soul that was just dark and horrible, you would never say that about her.
14: No.
15: Right.
14: I don't even know if I'd see her that way.
15: Mm-hmm.
14: I'm not going to sit here and say, man, I'd say stone cold gorgeous. No, not that.
15: Right.
14: But it wouldn't be, you know, nearly as bad as it is. But it is. It's a dark personality.
15: Yes, it is.
16: I would say, what time's the mothership coming to pick you up?
15: Well, she's defending Islamists getting into government.
14: Okay, roll it.
17: The biggest threat I see to the United States right now is not the religion of Islam. It is fundamental Christianity and the bat. sect of Christianity that Eric Kirk belongs in, where you have firework funerals or grinder crashes, and you dress up like an assassin and do a bat crazy video after your husband was violently murdered by an assassin. And I see the biggest threat to women
14: Hold on a second. You can say whatever you want about Erica Kirk and say you don't like the way she acted after her husband was assassinated. Okay. Even giving you that much room, how is that a danger to anybody else?
15: I have no idea.
14: And that is one of the dumbest takes you'll ever hear.
15: And did she really think that this, memorial service / TPUSA rally honoring Charlie Kirk is representative of every evangelical Christian funeral? Like, does she realize that evangelical Christian funerals do not involve pyrotechnics that I know of?
14: No. No. And the thing is, remember how many people watched it that day?
15: Yeah.
14: They weren't coming in for the pyro. They were coming in to see what people were going to say.
15: Yeah.
14: It was the substance of the whole thing. But anyway, let's go on with this brain dead take.
17: Preachers like Pete Hegseth's pastor, who doesn't want women to have the right to vote. And I see the Republican Party wanting to subjugate women far more.
14: Hold on, fact check that. I don't believe that for a second.
15: I think she's taking some things out of context.
14: Right, of course she is.
17: Then I do any sort of Islamist cabal running the United States. This is just all they have. All they have are scare tactics.
14: Scare tactics? Do you pay attention to world history at all? Apparently not.
16: Now, what do you have besides scare tactics, by the way?
14: How about this? And I'm sure all of us together could pool enough money together in a GoFundMe to send Rockslide over to Afghanistan for a little while.
15: Right.
14: It'd be great. Yeah. Think of it as a vacation. I'm sure the spas are awesome there for you and your friend. And get some facials, whatever you want.
15: Yeah, you're not worried about that? Yeah, go. Go to your nearest mega church, see the women. Even if you don't like how they do things, even if you don't...
14: Yeah, sure.
15: Go to your local mega church, see how women are treated there. Then go to Iran and see how women are treated there.
14: Exactly. Yeah.
15: One is not like the other.
14: And then come back and give the same take.
15: Right.
14: I would love to hear that. Man, that is crazy. Oh, I mentioned Dearborn, Michigan. And maybe you've already seen this story or heard about it. But... there's been a lot of people upset with the way things have been going for a while. Well, this pastor, Lorenzo Sewell, and he's from 180 Church, at this city council meeting, is saying, okay, enough's enough. All right, and this is the United States of America. Because basically, in his words, they're under Sharia law now in Dearborn. I think it is the first American city, right, that is majority Arab.
15: I think
14: like 54% and some change, something like that. But here is Pastor Lorenzo.
18: Well, you're only 1% of this nation. We are not a nation of Muslims. We are a nation of Christians. We are one nation under God, indivisible, the God of the Bible, the God of the Lord Jesus Christ. That's the God in whom we serve. I want you to prove to me we're not up under Sharia law. Will you denounce Councilman O'Reilly? Will you denounce Sharia law? Will you denounce Sharia law? Will you denounce? I know you won't. Will you denounce Sharia law? Abraham, you went to Hillsdale. Will you renounce Sharia law? Will you renounce Sharia law? America, we have lost this city. This is a city that is no longer up under American laws. We are up under Sharia law. And we will not have it anymore. Remaining. Enough is enough.
14: And that was it. Yeah.
16: Pretty powerful stuff.
14: Yeah.
16: Just asking them, here's a simple question.
14: Will you renounce Sharia law?
16: Will you do it? What's hard about that?
14: Well, some of those guys are not going to do it.
16: No, they won't do it.
14: No, and there, you know, there's been a lot of talk of people breaking the law, but then the law is not enforced under certain Muslims in the community. And different residents are like, what? This isn't America anymore. What is this? And I think that's going to be the old flashpoint. We're going to see more and more from Dearborn as time goes on.
16: It's like to be a cop there.
14: Well, that's dealing another thing that. Where you're talking about according to people there, and you can try to get it verified, but according to different people, they're like, there are enough Muslim cops now that also won't enforce the law on Muslims.
16: Right.
14: And so you have, you know, a real situation there.
16: Wow.
14: It's wild. You've seen, of course, the video of the different rallies and parades they have.
16: Oh, yeah.
14: Yeah. It's something you would not have ever guessed you would have seen 25 years ago.
16: No.
14: All right, it's that time. We do it a couple of times a day. Go around the table. It may not be the biggest story out there, but it caught your attention. You want to bring it in. David, today, what's your story?
15: Hey, Dr. First Lady, Dr. Jill Biden, out there making the rounds still, I guess. She was on a podcast and, of course, was asked about, well, the debate that ended her husband's presidency.
14: Okay.
19: Still to this day, you don't have a gut instinct on what was that moment.
20: No, I mean, there's all kinds of theories. You know, he had been traveling. I know he was tired. Right. He didn't feel well that day when I saw him. But there was nothing definitive that I could point to. And I had been on the road for 2 weeks up until that moment. So I wasn't with him. I didn't see him days before, weeks before. I saw him maybe 1 hour before.
19: And there's no way anyone could have, God forbid, laced his drink or
20: something.
19: Who knows?
16: That's
19: right? Who knows?
21: Nuts. That's nuts. Yeah, Trump slipped him a Mickey right beforehand.
15: Right. But he must have been doing it for the previous 4 years.
21: Yes.
14: Come on, man.
21: That's crazy. Even to,
14: dude,
21: even to answer that question. Not only that, but the answer you got was, well, you, maybe.
15: You know, happened. I was thinking about this because I think, yes, they are shameless liars and all of that. That being said, if you are around somebody a lot and maybe they start to fade a little bit, and you notice moments here and there, maybe you forget the name or something, but because you're so close to that individual, you don't really notice until you see it through another person's eyes.
14: Okay.
15: Like, well, that debate. Kind of like, I mean, I remember when Scott was coming back after his heart attacks. Mm-hmm. There was a time where we, you know, listened to, you had interviewed him, Scott, Jamie.
14: Oh, yeah, I remember it well.
15: And, yeah, I mean, it sounded kind of normal because you had been used to talking to him.
14: Yes.
15: After the trach and all that, where it's just, like, really, like, thin voice.
14: Yeah. Mm-hmm.
15: And, but then, I remember years later, we listened to it again, and it's like, wow, I had no idea how dramatic that was.
14: Well, at the time, when we aired it, I then talked to different friends. They're like, man, he sounds so rough. I'm like, really?
15: Yeah.
14: because I thought you had sounded, you know, really good. And it was like, wow. Because, yeah, you, to your point, you're close to it. However, with Jill Biden, do we want to do this again?
16: I think we have to now.
14: I mean, for years. Yeah. Dude, this was 4 years before that, at that debate.
0: Make sure you have the record player on at night. The phone. Make sure the kids hear words.
14: What?
15: Words.
14: That's not a person that's sharp and on top of it.
15: No.
14: I know he sounded weaker in the 2024 debate, but that's nutty, man. Mm-hmm. Dude, he would give up on sentences.
0: It holds near and dear to you that you like to be able to... Anyway.
14: Just, I'm gassed. I got to give up on that one.
15: Whatever, uncle.
14: Oh, I know.
15: I fought the sentence, and the sentence won.
14: Yeah.
0: Excuse me. And what am I doing here? I'm going to lose track here. And
14: Yeah, repeatedly. And then you heard all the backstory of the debate prep. He didn't want to do it.
15: Yeah.
14: And he was tired, and he would go take a nap. It was like, what?
0: What happened?
14: I don't know. Couldn't remember people's names for a long time.
0: Secretary. I'm not sure I'm going to introduce you all the way.
14: Right.
16: I'm not sure I'm going to introduce you all the way.
14: Because I can't remember your freaking name.
16: How about part of the way?
14: I'll settle. And I'm sorry. It's one of the greatest hits. I just saw a clip and a tribute of a woman that was killed. Okay? And I'm wondering where she is.
0: Jackie, are you here? Where's Jackie? I didn't think she was going to be here.
14: Right. Yeah. And, of course, numbers are hard.
0: $1.7 billion off the sidelines.
14: Right. Yeah. Zillion, that's a lot of money.
16: The

0: That'll be $84.52.
1: Perfect. Grab the bags, honey.
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2: Like, wow.
0: Now, I think a lot of people saw her as a victim, and I don't disagree with that. I think, yes, what she did was horrible. It was outrageous. 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And then they had another kid.

0: You know, the Santerre Ship Canal, Des Plaines River, I&M Canal, going to be down to one lane each direction as they work on it through the end, through a month, I should say. 80 westbound tight to the downtown Joliet area. Forecast of the Lowell County Weather Center.
1: It's a 50-50 chance of shower activity, maybe some late night thunderstorms as well. Mostly cloudy skies. We'll see a low of 64. Slight chance of rain as we head into Saturday. It turns sunny in the afternoon. We'll get up to a high of 78 degrees. Good looking way to end the weekend on Sunday afternoon. We see sunny skies with a high of 76 degrees. From the WJOL Will County Weather Center, I'm staff forecaster Chuck Brady.
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0: areas just lying through his teeth. Mm-hmm. So you know he can do it. I don't understand the play there.
1: I don't either.
0: It's not like a gotcha.
2: No, he's terrible on his feet.
0: Yes.
2: That's it. He's kind of dumb.
0: Yeah.
2: Man.
0: I know.
1: I don't know.
2: Walk into any job. Do you think you'd be a good welder? Well, I don't know. That's a difficult question to ask. Well, this is we're hiring a welder, you see.
0: Right.
1: Until I'm actually welding, I don't know. Maybe I'm no good at it.
2: We'll see. Hire me.
1: Right.
0: Yeah. I think the last time I checked the betting odds for who would be president,
1: mm-hmm.
0: for the Democrats, it was Newsom, right?
1: Mm-hmm. Yeah,
0: he was leading.
1: So. Yeah.
0: Not anymore.
1: Mamala?
0: He is third. I mean, we could make it a game if you want to.
1: Oh, gosh. Wow.
0: You don't want to do that, do you?
1: Not really.
0: Okay, then we won't.
1: Oh, man. Because everybody's now, the people are like, come on, do it. What are you afraid of? I'm afraid of losing again.
2: We don't have time, I guess.
1: Yeah, darn the luck. We don't have time to do it. Yeah,
0: I could push it, but I'll just tell you.
1: Okay, thank you.
0: David, you would have run the table anyway. Who is it?
1: Kamala.
0: No.
2: No, I don't think
0: she's not. Behind Newsom.
2: This is election betting odds?
0: Yep.
2: Probably stick with Gavin or AOC.
0: It's AOC at 11.2%. And you talk about somebody not good on her feet.
2: No.
0: Just remember Munich. Yeah. That was a disaster. Yeah. And that was this year.
2: Yes, it was.
0: I know she's got so many different things going for her, but that's the one thing that's really tough. Not as smart as what people would think. I'll just put it that way.
1: That bench is weak.
0: Oh, and they try to talk about how great that bench is.
1: No.
0: Oh, yeah. After her, it's toss-off.
2: Yeah.
0: I can give you the rest.
1: Toss-off?
0: Oh, yeah.
2: His star has risen in the last one.
0: Yeah, we'll get to it. And what's your story coming up?

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1: Good afternoon. For the hands of Hope of Illinois and the Joliet Hope Center Newsroom, I'm Jeremy Scott with 1340 WJOL News. Jim Telemati has the latest on an investigation done by the Center Square.
2: The American Federation of Teachers and the National Education Association have millions of members around the country and receive millions of dollars in membership dues annually. Lance Izumi of the Pacific Research Institute said education is secondary for teachers' unions.
3: The kids are there basically to provide justification for what is essentially a huge grift by the unions to squeeze more money out of taxpayers to increase education budgets.
2: The investigation found that teachers' unions' political activity is concentrated in states like California, New York, and Illinois, where the unions have large memberships and established political operations. I'm Jim Telemonte.
1: And both the Democratic and Republican parties held their annual campaign rallies at the Illinois State Fair this week, featuring gubernatorial candidates who faced questions about their campaign financing. Sean Reed reports.
4: Campaign disclosures released this week revealed that Governor J.B. Pritzker self-funded another $65 million for his campaign. Pritzker defended his recent injections of cash into the campaign at an event Wednesday, noting it meant he wasn't taking money from special interest groups, and the money would help other candidates down the ticket. Illinois Republican Party Chair Bob Gorgon discussed his party's new approach to fundraising.
5: We hit the ground as far as working on the small dollar donors, and it is really, we're doing quite well.
4: GOP gubernatorial candidate Darren Bailey, who trails far behind Pritzker in fundraising, responded to claims from his opponent's campaign. He vehemently denied a claim from Pritzker's campaign that he ever met with a donor who's a sex offender and attended a church the man reportedly pastors.
6: I go there, and I do not recall, don't ever remember meeting him, and from what I have researched, the man's not even a pastor, so absolutely not. I don't know the person.
4: Bailey and his running mate noted the funds would be donated to charity. I'm Sean Reed.
1: Take a look at your weather forecast for the weekend in just 15 minutes.
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1: All right. The Markley, Van Camp, and Robbins show. I'm Jeremy Markley, the Gen Xer. You know the millennial, David Van Camp, the sexy boomer, Scott Robbins. Hunter Biden kind of threw Kamala under the bus. Don't know if you heard about that.
21: Oh, really?
1: Oh, yeah. The Duggan, they've been fine, but she's just not a good politician, man. Just not, sorry.
22: Doug and the vice president have always been very, generous and kind to me. And I mean that and on a personal level. I just think that she's not a very good politician. Ultimately, at the end of the day, I don't see how she possibly thinks that distancing herself from Joe Biden is even possible. And why would you, if you really believed in the record that you had left?
1: Man, he's still very bitter. Mm-hmm. I kind of get it, but...
21: Well, he's loyal to his dad.
1: People are wondering if he's actually going to run. He is appearing everywhere.
21: Yeah. I keep wondering about that myself. I don't know if he will, but boy, he's going to be a pain in the neck for a lot of Democrats if he does.
1: Oh, no doubt.
21: Because he's at the point now where he's basically unshameable because his whole laptop thing has been out there.
1: Oh, yeah.
21: A lot. All the warts are out there.
1: Yes.
21: Right now. So it's sort of like, okay, what are you going to do?
1: Yeah. Maybe we should put in a request for an interview. I only want to ask him about Clooney. I love it when he goes off on George Clooney. I can't get enough. It's hilarious to me.
23: Him and everybody around him.
1: Oh, so good.
21: What's your favorite George Clooney movie?
1: Yes! That would be so fun.
21: Maybe anyway, we should put in a request. I mean, just
1: I'm thinking about it.
21: David's got to ride the button. Well, there's going to be some.
1: I think we would record that one.
21: It'd have to be a pre-record, taped, right? Yeah. We don't want to put him on live.
1: Yeah.
21: Yeah.
1: So I was talking about the betting odds for president.
21: Yeah.
1: And now that's a little bit different than who will be the Democratic nominee.
21: Mm-hmm. Right.
1: Okay. So as far as the nominee goes, it is AOC leading right now, the Democratic Party. Betting market.
21: That's just crazy.
1: 17

0: In the afternoon, we'll get up to a high of 78 degrees. Good-looking way to end the weekend on Sunday afternoon. We see sunny skies with a high of 76 degrees. From the WJOL Will County Weather Center, I'm staff forecaster Chuck Brady.
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1: A Texas appeals court has reduced the $50 million judgment that InfoWars founder Alex Jones was ordered to pay for his false claims about the deadly mass shooting at a school in Newtown, Connecticut in 2012. Here's ABC's Sherry Preston.
2: The parents of a six-year-old murdered at Sandy Hook Elementary sued Alex Jones for claiming the deadly mass shooting was staged, but the judge said the harassment the couple endured because of the lie wasn't enough to justify the $50 million judgment they were awarded. Texas caps such judgments at $750,000, which each parent will get. Alex Jones still faces a $1.4 billion separate judgment in Connecticut.
1: Some more severe weather is headed for the Northeast as the area digs out from a wave of severe storms over the last day. Here's ABC News meteorologist Kenton Jawicki with the forecast.
3: Tomorrow, we are back in with another flood threat in the Mid-Atlantic. So on your Saturday, if you have plans or driving, make sure that you are weather aware for these scattered showers and thunderstorms. It's going to be off and on throughout the day. It's not just one round. It's an all-day situation from morning into the night from Philadelphia, Baltimore, D.C., down to Richmond, and even Norfolk as well. Everyone should be watching out for those heavy thunderstorms that could have 1 to 2 inch rainfall rates and 1 to 4 inches of rainfall accumulation. So more flash flooding possible there.
1: And the world's oldest woman, as recognized by the Guinness World Records, turned 117 today. Ethel Caterham lives in Surrey, England, and is said to have celebrated at home with her family. I'm Mike Dubusky, ABC News.
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5: Good afternoon from the hands of Hope of Illinois and the Joliet Hope Center Newsroom. I'm Jeremy Scott with 1340 WJOL News. Well, counties are renewing agreements for the use of flock cameras in several municipalities despite concerns from some residents. Following a heated debate yesterday, the county board voted to approve intergovernmental agreements with towns such as Manhattan and Wilmington. Communities across the country have been ending their contracts with flock over complaints about privacy and misuse. Job numbers are at historical levels in Illinois. The state's Department of Employment Security says non-farm payroll jobs jumped nearly 12,000 last month to a record high, 6.18 million. Unemployment also dropped 4.9% in July, down 0.2% from June. At DuPage County, officials say a tornado siren was accidentally activated for the second time this week. Residents were alerted this morning by the alarm. Officials say the incident is under investigation. That's the second time that it has happened in a week, as a similar incident happened early Tuesday morning. Don't forget, it's week one of high school football tonight starting at 6 o'clock. Traffic and weather in 15.
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16: Don't let it be a wriggler, you know?
12: Mm-mm. A wriggler?
16: Yeah, like a fish.
12: Yeah, you got to be good and firm.
17: Yes. Yeah, I agree with that.
12: So you're doing shake songs, David?
16: Yes.
12: Shaking, shake in.
16: Yeah, shook. Yeah.
12: Sure. Any of those will work. There's great songs. Mm-hmm. We were debating this yesterday, which is always fun. The number to call is 1-888-485-MVCR. And who's up first?
8: Started off with Ed in Michigan. Hey, Ed.
9: Hey, boys. Happy Friday to you.
12: Happy Friday.
9: Well, Mary was a fast machine, and she kept her motor clean, but Eddie got there faster. AC/DC shook me all night long.
12: Oh, yeah. And it's a walk-off,
0: number
12: Freddie.
0: Number one.

0: done, man.
1: Did everybody have this at number one?
2: Yeah, how can you not? I mean,
3: it wasn't close. To me, it wasn't even close.
2: Yeah. Huge song, huge test of time. I like the song. Maybe a little burned out on it, but it still sounds good just hearing it right now.
1: Yes. Well, you give it a 10 for iconic and a 10 for test of time. I think we'd all rank it at least an 8 for life.
2: Oh, for sure.
3: Oh, yeah.
1: So, yeah, there's not even close there.
3: The thing is, too, man, as a mobile DJ, you could play this thing at wedding receptions.
1: Mm-hmm.
3: And the old dude who was, you know, 6 or 7 Michelobs into it was out there just stomping.
1: Oh, everybody was on the dance floor for that song.
3: Was.
1: Yeah, it was great.
3: Like Jed Clampett just stomping his feet on the, on the dance floor.
1: All right, David, who's next?
2: Let's get to Ron in Oregon. Hey, Ron.
4: Hey.
1: What's going on, Ron?
2: Hey, Ron.
4: Well, I've got the, not the number one, but at least the number two.
2: Uh-oh.
1: Okay. What you
4: and
1: got?
4: That would be Show Me the Money. Eddie Money, Shakin'.
1: Shakin'.
2: Number four.
1: Like... I was thinking, Jerry Maguire? What are we talking about? Okay. We were talking about this, how big this song was. And that was the early days of MTV. Because this came out in 82. And it was Apollonia in the video.
3: Yeah.
1: Who I believe was David Lee Roth's girlfriend at the time before she was Prince's girlfriend. Yeah. Yeah, I knew all that at the time or whatever.
3: This is a super group of just people she dated.
1: Oh, yeah. No kidding. Yeah. But that was a big song for Eddie.
3: Yeah.
1: Money.
3: Yeah. Oh, huge.
1: Good times. All right, we've already knocked two out of the top five. Who's next, David?
2: Let's talk to Woody in Vancouver. Hey, Woody.
5: Hey, guys. Love your show. You know, I'm just a white guy with natural hair.
6: Don't lie to them. You're bald.
1: Awesome.
3: Oh, that's great.
1: Yeah. Good one, Woody.
5: Yeah, she is accurate on that one. So.
1: Yes. Well played.
5: All right. My song, Elvis, All Shook Up.
2: Oh, yeah.
1: Dude.
7: Number two.
8: I'm all shook up.
1: I was pleasantly surprised by this yesterday. We found an Elvis song that Robbins actually likes.
2: Yeah, I was kind of surprised you put it as high as you did, Scott.
3: Yeah, I thought it deserved to be that high.
1: Wow. Why do you always make fun of the other Elvis songs?
3: I like this one. I like Suspicious Minds.
1: But you don't like Jailhouse Rock?
3: I like Jailhouse Rock. I just don't. I've never put it in the five because it just is, you know. Yeah.
1: Yeah, like different songs that I'm like, man, what a great song from Elvis.
3: I like that one.
1: Okay. Any reason why?
3: I don't know. Just like it. I mean,
1: it's not the lyric. It's not anything special.
3: No,
1: whatever.
3: It's not a lyric. No, it's just, you know, it's. I like it.
1: All right.
3: I mean, of the Elvis songs, there's 2 or 3 or 4 that I like. Yeah.
1: There. That's good. All right. It's.
3: That's probably sacrilege, but, you know.
1: Shake songs for the Friday Five. And who's next, David?
2: Let's talk to Russ. Hey, Russ.
9: Hey, how you doing, guys?
1: Doing great, Ron.
9: I tried to go old. I'm good. I tried to go old school, but it didn't come up on your screeners list. It was Elmore James, Shake Your Money Maker. So then I had to jump to the early 80s and the Cars for Shake It Up.
1: Oh, even better. Good talk, Russ.
7: Number five.
1: There we go.
7: Shake it up.
1: Shake it up. I would not have known this until you told me yesterday, Scott. This was number 4?
3: Yeah, top
1: 40.
3: Yes.
1: Wow.
3: Big one. It's funny, I was talking to our affiliate in Dallas today, and those guys, when I said Shake It Up from the Cars,

0: Mom named him Scott, but we call him Scoot. Hey, Scoot.
1: Hey, guys. How's it going?
2: Going hey, Scoot. Great, Scoot. A lot of pressure on you.
1: A lot. Oh, gee, that's exactly there what I needed.
3: Yeah, exactly.
2: Yeah.
1: Hey, guys. I'm gonna go with one that I don't know. It's not a mainstream one, but hopefully it comes in somewhere good. Fleetwood Mac, Rattlesnake Shake.
3: God, I love this song.
4: Oh,
3: I love this song.
4: It's not there.
3: I like their version too a lot.
4: You didn't bring it in. I mean, there's like a bunch of different
3: have that
4: songs.
3: Version time. Of it?
4: Rattlesnake Shake, not the Fleetwood Mac one.
3: Got the Mick Fleetwood version?
4: No.
3: Oh, okay.
4: I've got Motley Crue's Rattlesnake Shake. You like that?
3: I think this is a different song.
4: It is a different song. That's what I'm saying. It's not the same song.
3: Oh, yeah.
4: Now, if you want an even another different song that's Rattlesnake Shake, I'll play that for you, too, if you want it.
3: Tesla?
4: No, Skid Row.
5: Shake it like a rattlesnake. Boom, boom.
3: Okay.
4: Oh, that's good times, man.
3: Why do we have an original version of Rattlesnake Shake anywhere?
4: Why do you hate fun? Yeah, right there, Skid Row.
3: That's no, it's
4: oh.
3: not.
4: It's
2: no.
4: You didn't bring it in.
3: Boom, boom.
4: Boom, boom, baby, out of the lights. It's freaking poetry, man. What do you want?
3: What are we doing here? We don't have Rattlesnake Shake from Fleetwood Mac.
4: Why do you hate
3: which
4: romance?
3: Is a great, great song, by the way.
4: If it's a great song, why didn't you have it?
3: In my five? I couldn't have put it in my five. No.
4: Okay.
3: No, there's no way. I thought we had like 16 versions
4: David
3: of Rattlesnake
4: probably has
3: Shake.
4: A copy of it he can play.
0: Yeah, maybe. I don't know.
3: You got Rattlesnake Shake?
0: I like Skid Row better.
3: No, you don't. No one likes Skid
4: yes!
3: Row.
4: Yes!
3: It's not even the same song.
0: Well, so what? It's the same title and it rocks.
4: There you go. All right. It's
3: boom,
4: up to you,
3: boom.
4: David. No. You can play it or we can move on.
0: I'll move on.
3: We don't have it?
0: We don't have it, Scott.
3: Damn. All right.
0: Let me see, Damon calling in. Hey, Damon.
6: Yes, I know Casey would have said this a few times. Casey in the Sunshine Band, Shake Your Booty.
4: Oh, yeah.
7: Oh, buddy. Number three.
5: Shake, shake, shake.
4: Okay.
5: Shake, shake, shake.
3: You
4: they did cover it.
3: I bet they did.
4: No, they didn't. It was a huge song. And they were debating this for Test of Time. Yeah, I can't help it. It's just a fun song. It's not like I reach for it all the time, but when it comes on, it's like, oh, yeah, that's good times.
3: Oh, yeah. They were way ahead of their time, too, with that song.
4: Yeah.
3: Because twerking wasn't even thought of then.
4: All right, do you want the Fleetwood Mac?
3: Yeah, I do.
4: Okay.
3: Let me see you
4: shake your rump. Maybe later. Right now, it's Wrecked in Effect. Maybe it's Rump Shaker.
3: I play this one.
4: Yeah.
0: You played that, Scott?
3: Oh, yeah.
0: How'd you front sell it?
3: No idea. I don't remember how I front sold it, but I'm as a Rex in Effect with, you know, shaking the rump. Here we go.
4: Yeah, that'd be going out to the dance club. That was a big one, man.
3: Oh, yeah?
4: Yeah. You want to play the Fleetwood Mac one now?
3: You don't have
4: it. Oh, we have to do it coming up.
3: You don't have it. How can you not have
4: it? You didn't bring
3: it
4: in. Songs with Shake in the title. 1-888-485-NVCR. There's some great ones. We will wrap it up in just a few right here.

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5: Oh, it's the most wonderful time here in the Joliet area. It's time for football. Watch out around a lot of high schools as you can see a lot more people head there for tailgating and getting ready for 7 o'clock kickoffs. Also, if you're traveling on 80 westbound, you're heavy as you're approaching the downtown Joliet area. Eastbound slow over the river as well. 55 northbound and southbound tight around the 355 interchange. Rest of your local roadways not looking too bad as you're traveling out and about today. Surface streets a little tight as you're heading out. Forecast comes your way from our friends at the Will County Weather Center.
6: It's a 50-50 chance of shower activity, maybe some late night thunderstorms as well. Mostly cloudy skies. We'll see a low of 64. Slight chance of rain as we head into Saturday. It turns sunny in the afternoon. We'll get up to a high of 78 degrees. Good looking way to end the weekend on Sunday afternoon. We see sunny skies with a high of 76 degrees. From the WJOL Will County Weather Center, I'm staff forecaster Chuck Brady.
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0: Markley, Van Camp, and Robbins Show. Jamie Markley, David Van Camp, Scott Robbins. The Robbins Trifecta coming up. A couple of news updates. We got to finish up our Friday Five. Songs with shake in the title, or a form of the word shake. That's your number one. And it wasn't even close. Shook Me All Night Long, AC/DC. And then you had All Shook Up from Elvis at two. KC and the Sunshine Band, Shake Your Booty at three. Shaking from Eddie Money at four. And Shake It Up from the Cars at number five. And they've had great honorable mentions. Like Skid Row, Motley.
1: Nobody mentioned that.
0: What? They're honorable mentions. I'm looking at my list. They're

0: David looks bored to death. Yeah. There you go. A little energy there, Scott.
1: Yeah.
0: Boom, what they say about the Democratic Socialists of America, they're bringing energy. Didn't say they were good, but they're bringing energy.
2: Oh, gosh.
3: All right, David, who's next?
4: Let's talk to Eric in Alaska. Hey, Eric.
5: Hey, good morning, gentlemen.
3: Eric, if it's Skid Row, Rattlesnake, Shaker, the Fleetwood Mac, what are you taking?
5: If it was one of those two, I'm taking Skid Row because I'm an 80s kid.
0: Okay.
3: God bless you. No, see, there you go.
0: That's fine.
3: Gotta love that. Well, what are you thinking today, dude, for a Shake song?
5: What I'm thinking for a Shake song is I heard Shake, and I'm like, today's the day. I'm going to call until I hear that magical bong, and I feel like I won the lottery, which I did. And I talked to Andre, and he found the song, and I know it's not on your list, but come on, give it to me. I love my Tom. I love my Tom. Cinderella, Shake Me.
3: Yeah, baby.
4: More poetry.
3: Did you play that one, Scott?
1: No.
3: Really?
1: No.
3: It was a huge MTV song.
0: Not a
3: song.
0: Top 40 song.
3: Yeah.
0: Love that full production.
3: Yeah, the production could have been better, man. Second record was way better for the production.
0: That was fun, though.
3: Yeah. Share the lyrics sometime. It's really heartfelt.
4: It's a love scene.
0: Well, yeah, and I think next week when we do songs with Boom Boom in it, we've got our number one already.
3: I don't know, man. I mean, you got Pat Travers probably number one, and then you got Skid Row there. Yeah. All right, David, who's next?
4: Let's talk to our good friend Debbie. Hey, Deb.
6: Hi, boys. It's Debbie. Me.
3: See, Scott would say you're a Democratic Socialist because you bring energy to this party.
0: No, I didn't say that. I said those songs. No,
3: isn't
0: no.
3: Isn't that awful of him?
0: Don't say that. I never said that about you, Debbie, at all. Period. That's a lie.
6: Well,
0: you're making it up.
6: That is a total lie, boys.
0: Yes, I know.
6: My guesses were, first of all, but it wasn't on the list, was Shaken All Over by the Guess Who.
0: Oh, that's a good song, too.
6: Yeah, and so I picked Taylor Swift, Shake It Off.
0: Shake It Off.
3: Yeah, it's like this. Okay, and this is, you know, well, you're a Swiftie, so you have this. But all these other songs that you were saying, these great songs, you didn't bring in. Why didn't you bring in the other one? The Guess Who?
0: Oh, Shake It All Over? I didn't even think about it, but she's right. It's a really good song. But didn't think about it.
3: So you failed her.
0: Yeah, I did.
3: Yeah, that's terrible.
0: Well, I tried. What can I tell you?
7: Loser.
3: Wow. All right, David, who's next?
0: In here today.
4: I know, man. I'm actually feeling bad for Scott.
0: I know.
4: Right,
0: it's a pile on me day.
3: Well, okay. If I forget a song, then I'm like, you know what? That's on me. Kick me.
0: Well, I didn't really forget it. I didn't think of it even.
3: Artie
0: I
3: mean, Fluff can kick my ass. It's on me.
0: I know, but I hadn't even thought of that song. But it's a good song. I just hadn't thought of it.
3: Got it. All right, David, who's next?
4: Let's talk to Don in Arizona. Hey, Don.
8: Hey, fellas. Man, I got to say, you guys make my day, and I listen to your repeats in the garage in the afternoons, and that's pretty sad, isn't it? But
3: it is sad, Don.
8: I have to say, I'm old enough to father two of you, and I'm even older than that Viagra vigilante you got there, too. But anyway.
3: Wow.
8: Sorry, Scott, I stuck up for you last week.
0: I know. It's join the pylon. That's okay. It's Friday.
8: I got to go way back. I couldn't do. Swiftie just annoys the hell out of me, even though my granddaughters listen to it. But I'm going back to Big Joe Turner, Shake, Rattle, and Roll.
3: There you go, yeah.

0: from the Abree Credit Union Studio. 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
1: Good afternoon. For the hands of Hope of Illinois and the Joliet Hope Center Newsroom, I'm Jeremy Scott with 1340 WJOL News. Jim Telemati has the latest on an investigation done by the Center Square.
2: The American Federation of Teachers and the National Education Association have millions of members around the country and receive millions of dollars in membership dues annually. Lance Izumi of the Pacific Research Institute said education is secondary for teachers' unions.
3: The kids are there basically to provide justification for what is essentially a huge grift by the unions to squeeze more money out of taxpayers to increase education budgets.
2: The investigation found that teachers' unions' political activity is concentrated in states like California, New York, and Illinois, where the unions have large memberships and established political operations. I'm Jim Talamonte.
1: And both the Democratic and Republican parties held their annual campaign rallies at the Illinois State Fair this week, featuring gubernatorial candidates who faced questions about their campaign financing. Sean Reed reports.
4: Campaign disclosures released this week revealed that Governor J.B. Pritzker self-funded another $65 million for his campaign. Pritzker defended his recent injections of cash into the campaign at an event Wednesday, noting it meant he wasn't taking money from special interest groups, and the money would help other candidates down the ticket. Illinois Republican Party Chair Bob Gorgon discussed his party's new approach to fundraising.
5: We hit the ground as far as working on the small dollar donors, and it is really, we're doing quite well.
4: GOP gubernatorial candidate Darren Bailey, who trails far behind Pritzker in fundraising, responded to claims from his opponent's campaign. He vehemently denied a claim from Pritzker's campaign that he ever met with a donor who's a sex offender and attended a church the man reportedly pastors.
6: I do not recall, don't ever remember meeting him, and from what I have researched, the man's not even a pastor, so absolutely not. I don't know the person.
4: Bailey and his running mate noted the funds would be donated to charity. I'm Sean Reed.
1: Take a look at your weather forecast for the weekend in just 15 minutes.
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14: The Markley, Van Camp, and Robbins show. Jamie Markley, David Van Camp, Scott Robbins. The Robbins trifecta, his top three stories coming up in a few. News update, David Van Camp.
20: Well, there was this bugaboo a lawsuit over the construction of the ballroom and the bunker at the White House. Remember this this old, like, I don't know, liberal boomer ex-federal contractor or whatever, she used to work for the federal government, sued because of aesthetic injury. She didn't like it.
14: Right.
20: And so a judge temporarily, once again, halted construction of this, even though, I mean, they've already torn down part of the building. You might as well let them finish building it.
14: Yeah, what are you going to do now?
20: Well, the Supreme Court had until today to weigh in on it, and they have said, no, go ahead, keep building it for now while the lawsuit makes its way through the courts. But, yeah.
14: Well, there you go. Did you see the failing New York Times lost the defamation lawsuit? Has been ordered to pay $9.25 million to this former Alabama basketball player.
21: I don't think that's enough either.
14: Well, the jury ruled that the New York Times defamed Kai Spears. Then an 18-year-old freshman walk-on for the university's Crimson Tide basketball team. It was the 2023 report linking him to a fatal shooting. After a 9-day trial, the 8-person jury determined that Spears was owed that money, over $9 million. He was mentioned in the report one time, sports writer Billy Witz. He was falsely identified as being a passenger in the car at the site of the January 2023 shooting that resulted in the death of 23-year-old Jamea Harris. And then the Times issued a lengthy editor's note to the report June 2023, but only after Spears filed the defamation lawsuit. Like a little too late. Mm. And you always hear, boy, it's really hard to prove a defamation suit.
21: It is.
14: But they did it.
20: All right.
14: It can be done.
21: This one didn't sound that hard to me, though. Gosh, dang.
14: I know.
20: Yeah, the bar is always incredibly high to protect the First Amendment of news organizations and individuals. And to rule against the New York Times is even rarer because they got lawyers up the wazoo.
14: Mm-hmm.
20: Very talented lawyers. But, yeah, this one, it's pretty open and shut.
14: Yeah. So I thought that was interesting. And then did you see where the dude, maybe you mentioned this before, that blew the whistle on Jason Arday.
20: Yeah.
14: And again, no one wanted to see him die.
20: Of course not.
14: The guy that, you know, went and found out all of the fraud on this guy was just suspended from his job.
20: Yeah. They're investigating him for possible discrimination.
14: That's how bonkers that whole system is.
21: That's incredible.
14: Yes. And his name is Nathan, is it Koffness?
20: I think so, yeah.
14: He's the one that first exposed, at least in public, Jason Arday's fabulous history and his history of academic fraud, has been suspended from his position at Ghent University. Apparently a lot of people inside academia all already knew that Jason Arday was a fraud.
20: Mm-hmm.
14: But he was the first one that really exposed it.
20: Well, they're afraid to say anything because of what's going to probably happen to this guy. He's probably going to lose his gig.
14: For telling the truth.
20: Yes.
21: Yeah.
14: How insane is
21: we
14: that?
21: We live in insane times.
20: The heroes of the left are really strange right now.
21: Well, yeah, you're right.
14: It's upside down.
20: Yeah.
21: I mean, you kill three kids and you got people that are supporting you. Shoot a guy in the back, you got people that are supporting you. I mean, we live in a nuts world.
14: Yeah, the academics at Cambridge just, protected, and then it's outed.
21: And they're embarrassed. I get it. You're embarrassed.
14: How dare you point this out?
21: Right.
14: This fraud.
21: and they're holding these signs called professors. It's amazing.
14: Yeah.
21: A sea of people.
14: Yes.
21: Wild.
14: Okay.
21: Golly, the guy's a fraud, and you can't point it out.
14: Yep. Nope. Oh, we had our Friday Five. Songs with Shake of the Title. Went through our top five, being AC/DC, Shook Me All Night Long. Elvis All Shook Up at 2. Shake Your Booty, KC and the Sunshine Band at 3. Eddie Money Shaking at 4. And the Car Shaking Up at 5. And then we had all these honorable mentions from the likes of Skid Row and Motley Crue. And Fleetwood Mac, Scott.
21: Yeah.
14: Bob Seger. A couple other AC/DC songs. But there were a few left over, as there always is, it seems. Had a couple of minutes before your big trifecta from the country world. Girl, shake it for me, girl. The amount of poetry in this countdown today.
21: Oh, man.
14: Incredible.
21: Very specific. Country girl.
14: Yeah.
21: Nah, one of the other girls. Country girl.
14: Well, I don't want some trans girl, and I'm not talking about that. I want the some, country girl.
20: I don't want some DSA big city girl.
14: Yeah, uh-uh.
21: No, I'm a country girl shaking it for me.
14: There you go.
21: Yep.
14: You guys ever... Shake it to the left, shake it to the right, get through the hippie shake, shake, with all your mind. Georgia Satellite's Hippie Hippie Shake.
21: The cover.
14: Yes. I played that one on the radio.
21: Did you?
14: Yes. The hippie, hippie shake. Oh, yeah. It's a good one. And then there was... DJ Jazzy Jeff, Fresh Prince. Did you play that one, Scotty?
21: I don't remember. I don't think so.
14: Okay.
21: I played the other one from DJ Jazzy Jeff on the Fresh Prince. Summertime.
14: Oh yeah, Summertime.
21: That one I played.
14: Yeah. And then it was just, I think only rock radio played Jimmy Page and David Coverdale.
21: Great song.
14: Yeah, Shake My Tree. Shake my tree. Yeah. That would have been cool if they would have went out on tour. I will always say, and maybe it's even been written about, I don't know. That's what caused Robert Plant to get back together with Jimmy Page.
20: Oh, yeah?
14: Well, what was it? It was like the year after. Yeah. They decided, okay, we'll do the stripped down thing. We'll call it Unleaded. We'll do that whole thing. Because it was Robert Plant going, what are we doing? I can't allow this.
20: Just jealous because Coverdale sounded more like him in his prime than he did.
14: Yeah, man, Coverdale's a really good singer.
21: It's a good song about girls that shake trees like in the backyard.
14: Yes, not so much.
21: That's.
14: Oh, yeah, that's another. Well, if you were going to say Oasis ripped off some stuff, this would definitely be one. But that was Shaker Maker. I think that's pretty much it, right? Oh, yeah, North Mississippi All-Stars. Shake them on down. That's a fun list. Yeah, baby. Feeling it. You got that bluesy thing going, Scott. You ready?
21: Okay.
14: Ready for your big three?
21: Yeah.
14: Yeah.
2: Are you ready?
3: One, two, buckle my shoe on.
2: It's the three most important news stories.

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5: Well, good afternoon from the WJOL Will County Weather Center. We're going to bring this Friday and the work week for most of us to a close with a little more rain tonight. It's a 50-50 chance of shower activity, maybe some late night thunderstorms as well, mostly cloudy skies. We'll see a low of 64. It starts clearing up after midnight, only a slight chance of rain as we head into Saturday. It turns sunny in the afternoon. We'll get up to a high of 78 degrees. Clear on Saturday night with a low being 60 and a good-looking way to end the weekend on Sunday afternoon. We see sunny skies with a high of 76 degrees. Again, keep your umbrella handy tonight just in case. It's a 50-50 chance of that showers and maybe a late-night thunderstorm the later it even gets, but clearing up tomorrow. From the WJOL Will County Weather Center, thanks for listening and enjoy your weekend. I'm staff forecaster Chuck Brady.
6: Right now it's 79 degrees. Coming up at the top of the hour, it's Friday Night Lights with a 7 o'clock kickoff of Homewood Flossmoor at Bolingbrook here on 1340 WJOL.
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7: From ABC News, I'm Dave Packer. An investigation is now underway after a small Cessna plane crashed near a remote military radar site in Alaska. Officials say there are no survivors and are now searching for answers into what caused the deadly crash.
8: We know it was two Army Corps of Engineer employees who are among the eight who were killed. The National Guard went out. They searched all night last night. And after several hours, they said there were no survivors. The charter company called Security Aviation, the military saying the eight on board, that they were on a vital mission in a demanding environment in a rough area. Read to you from Alaska Senator Lisa Murkowski saying, I've traveled extensively with Security Aviation throughout Alaska and have met many of their experienced pilots. Alaska is praying for those on board.
7: Reports indicate that the White House is considering renaming a Navy aircraft carrier that's currently under construction after President Trump. The vessel was set to be named after a black World War II hero named Doris Miller.
9: It would be unprecedented to do it after a sitting president. There are carriers named after former presidents. This is not something that has been decided, but something that, of course, would likely generate significant controversy if they did move forward with this decision.
7: ABC's Karen Travers. In a one-page, two-sentence order, Supreme Court Chief Justice John Roberts says construction of President Trump's $400 million White House ballroom project can move forward for now. This comes after an appeals court blocked construction because the project did not have congressional approval.
10: The Chief Justice of the United States putting a stay in place, preventing a preliminary injunction that would have taken effect today from going into effect. It means that construction on the ballroom can continue, and not just the security-related portions, but all of the project.
7: ABC's Stephen Portnoy. Top-ranked tennis star Jannik Sinner pulling out of the U.S. Open just days before the start of the tournament. Sinner revealed in a statement he needs more time to recover from a knee injury. Sinner has been sidelined since winning Wimbledon last month. This is ABC News.
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7: Defense attorneys called their

0: Final witness in Lindsay Clancy's murder trial. The Massachusetts mother admits to killing her three children. The defense says she was suffering from postpartum psychosis. Prosecutors claim it was planned and deliberate. ABC News legal contributor Shauna Lloyd.
1: They are looking at her behavior because they want to ensure that this is something that's occurring due to the mental defect and not because it is premeditated. And that's what the defense is looking to highlight with this witness.
0: A Texas court has slashed the $50 million judgment against InfoWars founder Alex Jones over his false claims that the 2012 Sandy Hook school shooting was a hoax.
2: The Texas ruling does not affect the $1.4 billion judgment against Alex Jones in Connecticut, but it's still a victory for him after he was found liable for damages for claiming Sandy Hook was faked by the government to tighten gun laws. The unanimous opinion of the appeals court in Texas was that the parents of a six-year-old victim of the shooting did not show evidence of harassment so egregious it would allow them to exceed the state's cap on damages. Sherry Preston, ABC News.
0: NASA has announced that the Artemis II crew will receive the Congressional Space Medal of Honor. President Trump and NASA Administrator Jared Isaacman will present the award to NASA astronauts Reid Wiseman, Victor Glover, Christina Koch, and Canadian Space Agency astronaut Jeremy Hansen at the Johnson Space Center in Houston next Friday. Dave Packer, ABC News.
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10: Welcome into the WJOL studios. Alex Melkars alongside Jeremy Scott, getting you set for the first week of high school football in the state of Illinois. And it should be a fun one, Jeremy. We've got a lot of really good ball games to start out this season.
11: You know, first of all, it's great that we're starting football as early as we are. Second of all, holy cow, the matchups, like you said, I'm taking a look up and down the roster, and it's absolutely amazing.
10: 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And Jeremy, I just destroyed a burger from Jody's.
11: Oh, yeah.
10: There's some damage.
11: I had an Italian beef, and I'm going to be hurting later, and it's going to be worth it.
10: Yeah, it's very much so going to be worth it. And I know someone who's hurting to get the season started. Edgy Tim is going to join us right away here at the top of the hour. Edgy, talk to me. You're over at Lincoln Way East. How are we doing?
12: Well, we're playing Metallica, so it's officially a high school football season. So doing pretty well. This is going to be a great matchup. I mean, you guys mentioned it. There's a ton of great matchups around the area, but this one, I think, is really intriguing. You've got Lincoln Way East, you know, after that brutal loss in the playoffs last year to Mount Carmel, graduated quite a bit from that team. So this is going to be a different-looking East team for sure. Brother Rice coming off a 7A state title, and guys, they're about as loaded as they've ever been watching them in warm-ups, the kids with the D1 offers and the Power 4 guys. They're legit, so this is going to be an interesting matchup. I really think it's going to come down to quarterbacks on both teams.
10: Well, you mentioned quarterbacks.
12: Go ahead. I'm sorry.
10: Well, I was just going to ask. Yesterday, on Pigskin Preview, we didn't know who the quarterback was going to be for Lincoln Way East. Who's taking the first team reps right now in warm-ups for the Griffins?
12: Still don't know. We'll let you know after the first series.
10: And how about Brother Rice?
12: Again, I talked about it. I believe it's going to be the junior, but we will see. I mean, they're both taking equal warm-ups right now. So, it's, you know, they're going to hold it till they absolutely have to, and that's fine. And Brother Rice kind of similar. They have a senior that was a backup last year, and then they have a freshman. This freshman's incredibly intriguing. He's the son of Greg Holcomb. His name's Sam Holcomb, who Greg's a well-known quarterback trainer in Chicagoland.

0: guys, this kid for a freshman is the real deal, and he is definitely going to see playing time tonight. So it'll be interesting to see how he reacts his first varsity game.
1: And you're there tonight, but then tomorrow you've got what could be the best game we've seen all year on the schedule in East St. Louis and Mount Carmel. I don't want to start the private public thing with you, Edgy. We did it last night, but I'm going to do it anyways. Yeah. In the Super 25 article from Michael O'Brien in the Sun-Times, you got a quote from the Caravan head coach Jordan Lynch. He said, quote, check your own programs. Why are kids passing up your school? Your thoughts?
0: There's a little truth to that, but it's a much bigger issue. There's a lot more things involved. And we talked about this last night, guys. I don't know if this thing's ever going to get resolved because, number one, I don't think you're going to make everyone happy. That's long gone, long time ago. And I just think it's a situation where you've got, just too many on one side, too many on the other. I just don't see it changing anytime soon. I mean, personally, I'd love to see it put to a vote and see what happens from there. I just don't see that happening.
1: And how's the weather looking over there tonight?
0: I don't know. You guys tell me. It's for a few minutes, it's dark, and then it kind of breaks apart, and a few minutes later, it's dark. What are they calling for?
2: Well, I'm taking a look at this right now, YG, and most of the stuff is over by 39. I've got sprinkles heading towards home, so I could thank the wife for keeping up the anti-rain device, but I don't think it's going to – we might get half a game in a lot of places. We know that Manuka Varsity, they've been postponed, and I wouldn't be surprised to see some up along the northern burbs who are also postponing their game, so we might get something in. It's just hard to tell right now.
0: Yeah, so again, obviously that would have a pretty major impact, but this one kicks off in about 15 minutes, so hopefully we can get maybe a half before it hits.
1: And real quick, one more local game I want to hit you with, Edgy. Lockport and Glenbard West, they kick off just about now, actually. It's scheduled for a 6:15 kickoff over there at the home of the Porters. What do you got there?
0: I'm taking Glenbard West because offensively they bring a ton back. They can do a lot of things. And believe me, George and that Lockport defense are probably the strength of that program year in and year out. I think it's a really good game, and again, as we said about it, it's one of the top matchups in the area for sure. Maybe weather plays a factor there. Who knows? But I, as of right now, from a matchup standpoint, I do like Glenbard West.
1: That's Edgy Tim calling in from Frankfort at Lincoln Way East. He'll be taking in the Crusaders and the Griffins today. Follow him at Edgy Tim on X for the updates there. Edgy, thanks for joining us today.
0: See you, boys.
1: See ya. So, Jeremy, how's it feel? We're in the thick of it now. High school football has arrived. Edgy coming out hot right away. We still don't know who the quarterback's going to be for the Griffins.
2: I said it in one of my reports. It's the most wonderful time of the year here in the Joliet area because now we're really getting into the thick of the high school sports season. We start off right away with football. And, of course, the reason why we're starting so early is because of the playoff system. We'll talk about that, obviously, throughout the season. But that's going to be a big thing, too, is how these playoff bound teams really manage their players and how to keep them healthy for that extra week when they go down to possibly go down to normal. But it's great. It's unfortunate that we're staring down storms. Of course, it's a very thunderstorm watch. It affects till 10. So basically, keep an eye on the skies. If they say to evacuate and get under Grand Sands or head back to your car, do it because these storms, when they hit, they're going to be something.
1: Absolutely. And of course, our game of the week this week, the Bolingbrook Raiders hosting Homewood Flossmoor. Bolingbrook in the Illinois media poll comes out as number 3 in the class of 8A behind last year's state runner-up Oswego. Two teams from the SPC West claiming top spots in that top 3. Jeremy, it's going to be a really good ball game. We're going to get into it after our break here, but what's the vibe you get here? Because, again, we talked about Lockport being a great matchup in the area. You've got Lincoln Way East and Brother Rice. And then out in Bolingbrook, you've got one of the sneakiest teams in the state, who I picked last night on Pigskin Preview, to not only be the surprise in the area, but I have them making a state run this year. That's how much I believe in Coach Pettigrew.
2: I think that Bolingbrook will be making a state run this year, but you can't sleep on Homewood Flossmoor. They are a very scrappy team.
1: Yeah, they're going to be a really young team, too, according to Coach McAllister, who was on Pigskin Preview last night. All right, we're going to take a quick break. When we come back, we're going to break down our game of the week here on Friday Night Lights, presented by Jody's Hot Dogs and More.
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16: Peter Griffin said it best there, Jeremy. Let's play some football. Let's play some football. It's finally time. I am beyond amped. And the fact that it's starting a week early for these expanded playoffs, which... there are a lot of people that have some feelings about the expanded playoffs, and I don't want to get on my soapbox this early in the season. We got eight more weeks, right, to do that. But I'm personally not a fan of it. I really liked the race for five, or however you wanted to call it there. But this expanded playoff is going to give some opportunities to some teams in the area to make a run. If Joliet Central puts together a 3 or 4 win season, they could end up in there. Plainfield Central as well.
17: Well, if you were listening to us over the years on WJOL, you know, you remember the COVID years where it's like, okay, you know what? If you have a certain amount of wins, if your conference has a certain amount of players, fine, or the team wins, I should say, fine, you know, you can get in. I think this is where it came from. But yeah, I agree with you. I think the run for five, it's legendary here in the state. But we'll see. Maybe it'll work out.
16: Tonight's ball game, of course, Homewood, Flossmoor, and Bolingbrook. It's going to be a fun one. Head coach Troy McAllister really likes his ball club. He's got a couple of big returners, including David Hill, who's got multiple Division I offers. Quentin Washington, also on the defensive line. Will Bundy in the secondary. And one kid, Zen Cambrick, who there's a story about him in the Daily South Town written by a friend of the program, Jeff Vorva. And he detailed how last year on HF's last postseason game, Cambrick was actually performing in an all-state choir and then had to rush back to campus to play in the football game that afternoon. Now, Cambrick was a sophomore who got called up 2 weeks into the year to play in that secondary and made an immediate impact. I mean, you want to talk about a well-rounded individual. Zen Cambrick is a, number one, a fantastic story, and someone that Bolingbrook's going to have to keep an eye out for tonight in the secondary.
17: Yeah, I think they're definitely going to have to keep an eye out on that in the secondary. And, you know, you mentioned, it's kind of funny, you have somebody in their, you know, their pads and all cleats and everything doing, you know, singing competition and rushing a football game. But, you know, here's the thing. You know, around here, I was talking, so one of the cart tours I do, one of the players comes from Kankakee.
16: Yeah.
17: And he's like, oh, you know, what do you think about the team? You know, not knowing what I know, and I rattle it off. It leads me to believe that, you know, a lot of people think, okay, yeah, Bolingbrook's good, but you discount the Homewood Flossmoors, the Bradley Bourbonnais, the Kankakees. By the way, Dewey just messaged me. We finally got a time on our Manuka game. Oh. It's going to be a 1 o'clock kick tomorrow.
16: Yes, yes. That is what I also saw, 1 o'clock tomorrow on Saturday. They've moved around. There's supposed to be like youth recognition night tonight. I think that's been moved to October 2nd for St. Charles North, for those of you that are into that sort of thing. And I also just got an alert that sophomore game playing at St. Charles North right now, weather delay.
17: Ah, yes. So,
16: we might be having a few of those here, hopefully not on the black turf tonight at Bolingbrook High School. And in terms of the Vikings here today, this ball club is going to be very young again. I talked about it before the break.

0: They were young last year.
1: Yep.
0: They didn't graduate much, but they also didn't turn in many seniors either from that junior class. A lot of sophomores turning to juniors that are going to anchor the team this year. Among them, Cambrick, who, by the way, not to pile on to him, but he's a long jumper, and he nearly qualified for state as a sophomore. You want to talk about an athlete and a well-rounded individual. He's number one on my list.
1: Now, I don't disagree. And, of course, now that we know where he's at in the long jump, think of the power that he's going to garner, not just on his feet, but when he has to get off his feet. So that's going to be something to watch out for. And, of course, you know, it's going to be questionable with as little returning seniors as they have how big of an impact they can make early on, because you take a look at their schedule, it's a powerhouse to begin with.
0: Yeah, you want to go over that for our listeners that aren't necessarily familiar with that for HF.
1: Yeah, HF schedule. I mean, you take a look at, you know, obviously they're at Bolingbrook. Their home opener's at Richards the next week against Richards. Then Lincoln Way East comes to play, and then Sandberg. So they've got three in a row at home. Then they head out to Lincoln Way Central, Lincoln Way West. So they get the Lincoln Ways done out of the way early. But then you stare down the rest of the season, Stagg, Bradley, Bourbonnais, and Andrew.
0: Yeah.
1: You better be healthy.
0: You got to be healthy, especially when you play that East Central gauntlet right away.
1: Oh.
0: And West has turned into a respectable program as well.
1: Yeah.
0: They've been very competitive over the last few years.
1: And you can kind of argue, okay, you get a little break at Sandberg, but like we said with HF, HF is scrappy. If you think they're scrappy, wait till you see Sandberg.
0: Yeah, and wait till you see what we get from Bolingbrook tonight under the tutelage of Coach Tickus Predigrew. And those of you that were with us last night on Pigskin Preview, you heard me just rave about not only Coach Predigrew, but what he's done with this program. I believe this is his third or fourth year at the helm of the program, and he has just done nothing but change this culture entirely. I have seen him, this senior class this year, I watched them play when they were sophomores and freshmen, and they got pulled up. And there were flashes, but they weren't really put together. Last year, they really gelled. And I mean really gelled. They were really fun to watch. And the biggest one among them, Darion Prescott, who recently committed to Notre Dame. I'm going to say it again. Notre Dame as a defensive end. I watched that man have three sacks as a freshman at Yorkville this freshman season. The kid is unbelievable. And out of 22 starters, Predigrew says 17 are returning. And he said, quote, in Friday Night Drive, quote, they needed to feel this. It hurts now. But this group brought Bolingbrook football back in reference to their loss last season. So I give a lot of credit to Predigrew as well, but also these 22 or 17 out of 22 returning starters.
1: I remember being in high school and Bolingbrook was a powerhouse. And it's great to see that they're starting to become the powerhouse once again. And they're going to be a tough team to beat this year, I think. So if you play Bolingbrook, you better come to play quickly.
0: The class of 2028, that's Darion Prescott. He's the number one player in the state of Illinois, according to 24/7.
1: Yeah, that's not surprising.
0: Number one player in the state of Illinois. He is going to have a field day with that offensive line at Homewood Flossmoor. That's not saying that they're not a good unit. They are. But they're going to have their biggest test of the year week one.
1: Yeah. If you can commit to the Fighting Irish as a junior, let's let it sink in.
0: Yeah, junior.
1: A junior. You're something special.
0: And just got word now from Edgy Tim, the starting quarterback, junior Evan Lefevre.
1: Okay.
0: Evan Lefevre. So he was the backup for a little bit last year, but he's going to get some time here tonight as the starter. We might even see some split snaps over there for the Griffins. We'll keep an eye on that as Edgy texts us in as well. And another person to look at, actually two people I want to talk about for Bolingbrook, Tyson Ward and TJ Lewis. So Tyson Ward's the quarterback, all right? He's been doing this for a while now. Last season, 2,360 yards of total offense, 27 touchdowns. Now the person to his right in the shotgun formation, TJ Lewis, 1,808 all-purpose yards, 22 touchdowns. That's 49 touchdowns returning in the backfield altogether. Not to mention T.J. Lewis, the running back, another Division I commit, Oklahoma State bound.
1: I'm out now. Can't deal with that. Sorry, Boomer Sooner. That's ridiculous.
0: Boomer Sooner?
1: If you want to last in Oklahoma, you don't go to where the Pokes are.
0: Really? Really?
1: Huge Oklahoma fan.
0: I did not know this about you.
1: Yeah,
0: this is world-changing information for me.
1: For the good or the bad?
0: Well, that's yet to be seen. All right. It's still early on in the year. I'm not going to rule you out too early. And what they do, what Coach Predigrew does with Ward and Lewis, is the option game. Mm-hmm. And they run a bunch of real simple option concepts out of the shotgun. And That opens up play action later on in the game. Yeah. RPO especially, they really trust Tyson Ward to make decisions with the football in his hand. And come third, come fourth quarter, when he's really comfortable and in the flow of the first game of the year, look out for RPO quick hits to the outside. There is a lot of speed on the perimeter of this Bolingbrook team. There always is. That's been their thing forever, has been speed. Well, and now they really have it. Tyson Ward's a track star, and T.J. Lewis is going to play Division I football as a running back.
1: And here's the thing, too. You want to have that confidence early on, especially when you go later in the season, and you know, you're at home against Oswego, Plainfield Central.
0: Mm-hmm.
1: You've got Plainfield North coming in. You're ending the season against Minooka as well. In Minooka, so you want to have that confidence early on, because we said home with Flossmoor's got a tough schedule. I would argue that Bolingbrook's is tougher.
0: Yeah, and I would 100% agree with you, and we're going to talk a little bit about that schedule for Bolingbrook here in a minute, but we're going to take a look at some of the area ball games first. You've got Coal City and Pontiac tonight at 7 o'clock. We've got Crete Moni at Yorkville. And then one of the big ones I have circled in the area, JCA and Fenwick playing tonight at 7:30 over at Joliet Memorial. I'm sure many of our listeners are just foaming at the mouth to hear what we have to say about the Hilltoppers this year, Jeremy.
1: I will say I drove past Memorial Stadium on my way there, and the lot was already packed.
0: That does not shock me.
1: And that's for a sophomore game.
0: Yeah. And then some other big ones in the area, Wilmington, Bishop McNamara. That'll be a fun one to watch. Piatone finished yesterday against Blue Island Eisenhower. They are our one result in. They had a Thursday night kickoff, so we'll talk about them. And we'll get you ready for the slate of high school football throughout Will County after the break. How's that sound, Jeremy?
1: Works for me.
0: All right. 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
0: Welcome back to the Friday Night Lights pregame show here on WJOL, Will County's news, talk, and sports. I'm Alex Melkars, along with Jeremy Scott, who stepped aside for the moment. We're going to get a look at some of the area action here tonight, as some ball games already underway. Not too many scores to report, though, as they are early on, but we'll go right down the list. We'll start with Pontiac and Coal City at 7 o'clock tonight. Yorkville, Crete Moni. Also a 7 o'clock kickoff. Joliet Catholic and Fenwick, as we mentioned, at 7:30. Thorn Ridge and Joliet Central are underway at 6 o'clock. They kicked off. about 27 minutes ago. Still no word on a score there. Lamont and Morris in what should be a very exciting ball game. They begin at 7 o'clock tonight. Lincoln Way Central, Springfield's Sacred Heart Griffin, also underway as of a little while ago. Still no reported score there, so we're unsure of the action out that direction. Lincoln Way East and Brother Rice are about to get underway. And Belleville East and Lincoln Way West started about 25 minutes ago, still waiting for a score report there. The big news in the area, St. Charles North and Minooka postponed. That game, scheduled to be played in St. Charles tonight at 7 o'clock, has been postponed to tomorrow at 1 p.m. at St. Charles North. Oswego and Neuqua Valley still on schedule, though, to play at 7 o'clock tonight. Plainfield Central underway with East Aurora here in a few moments. Plainfield North and Lake Park at 7 o'clock. 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St. Rita and Providence Catholic at 7 o'clock. Harvard and Reed Custer at 7. Romeoville takes on Stagg at 7 o'clock. And Wilmington plays host to Bishop McNamara again at 7 o'clock. One result already in yesterday, a Thursday night ball game for the Blue Devils of Piatone. They took on Blue Island Eisenhower. It was a 28-6 win for Piatone, and it really wasn't even that close as the Blue Devils ran away with it, both literally and figuratively, as Eli Chenoweth had 19 carries for 180 yards, 3 touchdowns on the ground, while the Blue Devils as a team rushed for 307 yards. Nick Cronin also accounted for 18 rushes, 81 yards, and a touchdown, while Declan McMaster caught the lone pass attempted on the night by Piatone. It was a 6-yard reception, and he carried it across the goal line for 6 yards and a touchdown. So those are all the games in the area tonight that I'll be keeping an eye on here, and those of you, in the text club will be getting updates on. But I do want to dive in on a few of those contests in the area while we have a few minutes here, as we are about 10 minutes away from throwing it over to Dewey and the coach.
1: That's going to be a little bit longer because Dewey told me that they're still in the third quarter of the sophomore year. So we get to talk more about football.
0: How about this? This is nice. See, this communication is key, isn't it?
1: It is. Communication in the communications industry. Back to that Piatone game. Was it for 300 yards?
0: Yes, team rushing. Yes, and that 28-6, I don't think that score nearly told the story of the domination. No. And again, that's just the way Piatone's going to play. And I saw a few people, including JT Pedalty, one of the area editors for Shaw Media, say he believes Piatone football is back, and wouldn't that be a huge thing for that community who's really been without a strong football program? They've had competitive football teams the past few years, but they haven't had a strong football program in a while.
4: ABC News, I'm Dave Packer. An investigation is now underway.
1: Oh, that's weird. Hi, ABC. Great to see you. Now. Yeah, all right. Live radio. That's all I guess.
0: These things happen. But yes, Piatone has been without a truly competitive program for a while.
1: Yeah, they have.
0: And they think they found something here, especially with the running back whose name is now escaping me. If you give me 2 seconds, I'll remember it. It's Eli Chenoweth.
1: Yeah.
0: Last night, 180 yards, 3 touchdowns. He's going to be the workhorse. Jeez. We knew that coming into it, but again, that's an option offense, a power offense there from Piatone, and they're going to control the football, and they seem to do just that last night against Blue Island.
1: And Blue Island, you know,
0: it's going to be a long year in Blue Island.
1: It's going to be a long year in Blue Island.
0: That's what my sources told me, as all the high school football geeks in the state of Illinois were in Piatone last night, with the exception of the 3 people that sat in here to do the radio show.
1: Right.
0: So my people there said it's going to be a long year at Blue
1: Island.
0: And
1: here's the thing. You got to take a look at all the private schools that are all around Blue Island, and that's where all the studs go. So, you know, you can only do so much as a public school in the South Side.
0: Exactly. And Crete Moni at Yorkville, the 7 o'clock kickoff I already mentioned. The Warriors of Crete Moni went 8-3 last season. They went undefeated in the Southland Conference at 6-0, but they have a really tough test to start the year. They're playing a Yorkville team that, despite being in a 6A class, plays in a conference with all 8A opponents in the SPC West. Although a big win last year for the Foxes, they defeated the eventual state runner-up in Oswego 16-6 in SPC West play last year. This is a big test for the Warriors early on the road as well. Are they up to the task?
1: I think they are, and this comes from somebody who is my high school where I live in is actually going to be Newark, but I'm well aware of how Yorkville plays, and they are a very good team. They've always been very good.
0: Coach Dan McGuire does a great job. I've covered him for years. He calls the plays on offense, and he had a really good quarterback the past few years in Jack Beetham, who just graduated, so they'll have a big hole to replace there as well.
1: And here's the thing. They always punch above their weight. They always have. And like I said, they're a 6A school playing against a bunch of 8A schools.
0: And they hold their own.
1: They do. You have to at this point. And, you know, Yorkville's growing. it's going to probably go into a 7A or 8A within the next 5 to 10 years. So they are definitely going to be a team to watch here in the future.
0: Big CCL crossover class, Joliet Catholic and Fenwick. The Hilltoppers, despite going 4-6 last year, did win the CCL Orange at 3-0 to qualify for the playoffs. This year, they get the move to the CCL White Division. They welcome the reigning 6A state champion, Fenwick, who last year went 11-3, but just 1-2 in the CCL White. This year, Fenwick moves down to the CCL Orange. Fenwick defeated East St. Louis 38-28 last year in the 6A championship game. That was in that December makeup at Redbird Stadium, if we all remember that snowy Thanksgiving we had.
1: Yep.
0: But JCA, a big test, Jeremy. At home, though, they'll have the supporters behind them, but we all know Fenwick's going to travel well, and we know what they're capable of, obviously, as a 6A state champion last season.
1: I'm probably going to soft the phone lines, but the past couple of years...
0: Should I just turn that off now?
1: Turn them off now.
0: Okay.
1: Do not call, please. Do not email me. Y'all know my email. JCA's had a rough past couple of seasons. They're going to be in a rebuilding year, but I don't know. They will be playoff bound. I don't know if they'll get out of the first round.
0: I think they're a six-win football team.
1: I agree.
0: I think they're a six-win football team. I think we see improvement from JCA. I mean, 4-6 last year was incredibly uncharacteristic of that program. I do think they're a six-win football team. And Bob last night, who's out there cooking brats right now, probably listening to the show, called in last night, Bob from Joliet. He wasn't all too sure himself, but Edgy Tim and the coach, I think, really eased him out a little bit and told him, hey, you know, there are some tools here to really be competitive for the Hilltoppers.
1: I agree, but I just can't see him making it far and making a deep playoff run this year. Maybe next year, but this year I don't think so.
0: Another big game in the area that I had highlighted and wanted to talk about is that now postponed game till tomorrow between Manuka and St. Charles North. The Stars defeated Manuka 36-35 in Manuka in last year's season opener. So this is an opportunity for revenge for Manuka tonight. The Stars lost in the 7A quarterfinals, to Brother Rice last season. Manuka finished 6-4, but did have a huge signature win against 8A runner-up Oswego.
1: Yep.
0: You're hearing a trend here where Oswego kind of, you know, had some trouble in the regular season in that SBC West. But that SBC West, and I could talk for 2.5 hours about the SBC West, about how they just beat up on each other, and that's why there's never been a state champion out of the SBC West. But there are a collection of really good football teams. And last night I asked Edgy, what are we going to get from Manuka? Because this is a team that beat Oswego, but then barely beat Neuqua Valley 14-12 and barely beat Plainfield North, who was on their fourth-string quarterback, who was a tight end by trade, 23-20. They're a huge question mark in the area this year.
1: Yeah, that's a huge question mark, and there's a lot of question marks up and down our area that we've talked about. But I think this is the biggest one right here. And here's what's going to be interesting, too. I'm just going through my list here. I don't know how much you guys covered it last night, but Oswego East was supposed to play Joliet West.
0: Yes.
1: Oswego East.
0: That game's been flipped.
1: It's been flipped, which is interesting. Because now your home field advantage to start off the season, it's no more. And what's even more interesting about that, Oswego East is one of the newer schools in our area. You would think that they would have put in turf right away.
0: Yeah, so I'm an Oswego resident, so I could go all day this.
1: That's right, you are.
0: But long story short, if they turf one, they got to turf both. But so where's the money going to come from?
1: That's... Oh, come on. You guys pay enough taxes here in Kendall County.
0: Don't get me going. But if they turf one, they got to turf both.
1: I know. Yeah.
0: That's how that goes. Looking for a score right now out in Lockport. Still nothing. Oh, hold on. We might have some breaking news here. Lockport fumbles on the goal line. Quarterback Griffin Russell hit and fumbles at the goal line. Glenn Bard West's Brady Johnson recovers, courtesy of Josh Welch of Friday Night Drive. Oh. So Lockport looked like they had a score opportunity on third and goal, hit at the goal line, and a fumble. Glenn Bard West takes over there.
1: That one hurts.
0: You know, it's not all going to be sunshine and rainbows all the time.
1: No.
0: So we look around the area as well. Joliet Central is underway. Trying to get scores from them as well. I haven't seen too much action out of Thorn Ridge or Joliet Central in the last few years covering the sport. And it appears I'm going to have to wait a little longer to hear about a score from them as well. So,
1: you know, I'm going to get on my soapbox, obviously, as a media professional. You would think with all of these schools starting to add on to, add multimedia programs, that they would have a special rotating person doing their, either the Twitter or even if it's a single cam up on the roof with, showing the game on X. So, grandma and grandpa who, may not be able to get to the game, whether they're in a different state or just not able to show up, will be able to watch their grandchild play a game,
0: Yeah.
1: Max Preps and certain other sites, you see that happen. I mean, I get ads all the time on Facebook of, watch NHFS, I think it is.
0: Yeah, the NFHS network.
1: Yeah, NFHS, so... It's 2026, and I know that it's tough to get somebody in there, but try and get somebody in there.
0: Lincoln Way West ahead early against Belleville East, 7-0 at the end of the first quarter.
1: No shock there.
0: That's going as we expected, and still no word from Lincoln Way East or Edgy on a score. So we're still waiting to hear from him as the Crusaders and the Griffins do battle. Again, Lincoln Way Central, Sacred Heart Griffin went underway about an hour and a half ago. It has just been a tough start for us here in the studio, purely because the games being played right now have no coverage from local media. And that's just how it is sometimes. We are looking for writers constantly.
1: Well,
0: it's become very hard.
1: It's something you and I talked about off the air earlier, too, and how a lot of us are losing our jobs. We're lucky here that our employers decide that, we need local coverage. So it makes things a little bit easier for us to do our jobs, but our jobs are not going to be able to be done if, all these networks keep dropping writers left and right.
0: Mm-hmm.
1: We're hearing that 6:50 may be the time that we start coverage over there.
0: Which would be very fun.
1: Yeah.
0: And again, Bolingbrook taking on the Vikings of Homewood Flossmoor here tonight on WJOL, Will County's News, Talk, and Sports. It's going to be a really fun one. Going to be really fun. HF last year lost in the second round of the playoffs, finished the year 6-5 after getting into the playoffs at 5-4. Bolingbrook, a much more successful regular season. They finished the year 9-3. They lost by 1 point to Fremd in the quarterfinals. They're going to look to kind of get back after it this year. And one of my favorite quotes I saw this offseason did come from defensive end Darian Prescott of Bolingbrook. He said, quote, "We can't wait to get back out there. We're like a dog in a cave, just ready to get loose."
1: I can see that, yeah. They really are. And that's what's going to be interesting about Bolingbrook this year is how they come against scrappy teams. Just hearing also, Dewey sent us a tweet from Rob Osterley.
0: Yeah, what do you got for me, Rob?
1: Due to storms in the area, the start of Morris and Lamont is being delayed.
0: Not surprising.
1: No.
0: Not surprising
1: at
0: all.
1: I'm looking at radar right now in that area. You've got...
0: That game is at Morris.
1: Yeah, nasty sell to the northwest of Morris right now. I have a feeling that as the night goes on, we're going to see more and more of these games either delayed or postponed. If these teams can get a 7 o'clock start in, we're going to be golden. The 7:30 teams, I don't know.
0: Well, the problem is how many games are going to start tonight and then not be able to finish as well because of these incoming sells.
1: Well, you just have to get to halftime.
0: A lot of teams are going to want to finish these ball
1: games.
0: That's
1: true. Yeah, no,
0: they're going to want to finish a week one ball game. You got a lot of competitive games, and these early season wins mean a lot to teams like Plainfield Central, Joliet Central, that maybe have some tougher opponents down the line that they know. I'm not saying they're chalking it up to a loss, but it's a lot harder to win those ball games, especially Plainfield Central tonight playing East Aurora, a team that has historically not been the strongest.
1: So, yeah, it's going to be, I can see getting your first game done out of the way because you don't want to, prolong it more than you have to.
0: All right, so we're hearing that Lincoln Way East is running behind, hence the lack of score from that one. We do have an update from Lockport if you're just tuning in. 0-0 in that ball game, still in the first quarter. Lockport fumbled at the goal line. Glenbard West recovered. We do have a 7-0 Lincoln Way West lead over Belleville East as we head into the second quarter there. I'm Alex Melkars, joined by Jeremy Scott. 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So we're going to step away here for a minute, get a lay of the land, and figure out when we're going to get some high school football on these radio waves. How's that sound?
1: That works for me.
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5: Alex Melkars, Jeremy Scott, back with you here on 1340 WJOL, Will County's news, talk, and sports station. Game of the week. It's finally here on Friday Night Lights, presented by Jody's Chicago-style hot dogs. And it's going to be Bolingbrook and Homewood Flossmoor at some point tonight. We know there will be football played. We know, hopefully, there will be football played at Bolingbrook. The weather could spell danger, Jeremy.
6: That's the question. You know, will Bolingbrook get the game full game in? You know what? I always say Mother Nature has the final say of things. And you know, for those, you know, who know what I do here in the afternoons, I'm looking at radar right now. There's literally a line from, I'm going to call it just north of Davenport, all the way over to Janesville, and it's coming. If I take a look at the severe weather warning up to the northwest, come on. Come on. Technology's so fun. You know, you press a screen, you press a button. Oh, that's not what it wants. Okay, so this is, this line, oh, it's crawling. We might get a game in. Who knows? It may speed up. I don't know.
5: Nice to know we have the expert meteorologist.
6: Here's the thing. I tell people, my normal job, I get paid to be right. I don't get paid to predict things. So,
5: well, can you predict things and be right?
6: Well, let's find out. I have a feeling that if it stays where it's at, anything east of 47 will get a full game in.
5: Oh.
6: I have a feeling.
5: Okay. So Jeremy Scott thinks east of 47, we will play football tonight. We'll see about that. Some games in action already. Belleville East and Lincoln Way West. The Warriors leading there 7-0 in the second quarter. Still no score between Lockport and Glenbard West there in the second quarter. And an update from there. Glenbard West had 4th-and-1 on its own 25. They handed it off to Ace Harris, who got 12. So a gutsy move there for Glenbard, but they get the job done. Lockport unable to come up with a stop on 4th down. No score there, though, in the second quarter. And one final score in from yesterday, as we talked about earlier on in the show. Piatone defeats Blue Island Eisenhower 28-6. Other games in progress include Lincoln Way Central, Springfield, Sacred Heart Griffin, Joliet West, and Oswego East, and Thorn Ridge and Joliet Central. And we do have one scheduled change. One delay, rather. Morris and Lamont have been delayed, and our schedule change in the area, St. Charles North and Manuka, postponed till tomorrow at 1 p.m. in St. Charles.
6: Yeah, it's interesting that as much as it's going on with our weather, that we're seeing very few delays and changes. We just have those handful of them. So, really, if you hear something or see something, post it on our Facebook page so we can get to it right away and take a look at it. But I'm feeling optimistic right now, you know, looking at radar. But before we head to Dewey and Coach, I've got to say this, and I've noticed this, you know, starting at the pro level and going on to college, the trickle down of teams trying it on 4th-and-1, especially early in the game. Remember, 5-6 years ago, it used to be reserved for that fourth quarter. Now coaches are getting gutsy and doing it all the time.
5: Well, it's not gutsy, it's math.
6: Well, yeah.
5: The math supports going for it more times than not. It just hasn't been the football thing to do.
6: Okay.
5: Just like flipping a baseball bat wasn't the baseball thing to do until Tim Anderson made it cool. Shout out Tim Anderson.
6: Fair. The retired one.
5: Another update from Glenbard West and Lockport. Thank you to Josh Wells, one of the best editors in the area, always on top of it on Twitter on Friday nights. Glenbard West had a touchdown, come back on a hold, so we're still scoreless there. And a Glenbard West pass was ruled a lateral. It fell to the ground. Lockport recovered. Still waiting on a yard line there, but it appears the Porters have forced a turnover of their own after coughing up the ball at the goal line to start the ball game.
6: All right, it's a wild one in Lockport tonight.
5: And the rain hasn't even really started yet in the area immediately either, so it's not like the ball is slippery or anything.
6: No, exactly.
5: Not at this point, at least.
6: Look, it's the first game of the season. You know, you can practice and go through as many camps as you want, but nothing beats having the real-life world game experience.
5: Mm-hmm. 100%. One of the other area games I wanted to talk about, Jeremy, while we have the time, of course, as we await Bolingbrook and HF to get underway, Plainfield Central and East Aurora. a pair of teams that went 2-7 last year, and they both opened the season with a winnable ball game, but I think Plainfield Central has the edge here. It's the home opener for the Wildcats. They host the Tomcats. The Tomcats defeated Maine East and Larkin last season for their lone wins. Plainfield Central trying to win its second consecutive season opener after defeating Waukegan last year in its first of two victories. We talked about how the playoff format shift could benefit those programs. Three or four wins might get the job done here for the Wildcats, and they have an opportunity to get the first of them here tonight against the Tomcats of East Aurora.
6: Let's talk about how wild it is that we're talking about Plainfield Central getting one or two more wins after being well below 500 last season as a good thing. How many times did we say, okay, they're 7-2, 8-1, you know, 6-3 team. Now we're talking about a two-win team last year. That was reserved for North, but look at how North has turned it around. I'm hoping that Plainfield Central turns it around, but yeah, I see a 3-4 win team.
5: And that would be massive for the community there, as again, they've just kind of been, let's face it, a punching bag in the SPC East, rather.
6: Yeah.
5: And that's the weaker of the two Southwest Prairie Conference teams, as I flex my quarter zip here across from you. That's right, ladies and gentlemen, I am a Southwest Prairie Conference truther. There'll be a lot of Southwest Prairie Conference propaganda coming from my mouth this season from behind this microphone. Jeremy doesn't like it, but it's just, you know what? That's how it is.
6: I gotta live with it.
5: Yeah, you sure do. And all of you listeners have to live with it too, all right?
6: I'll say this. I can live with the SPC talk. I'll never live with the Big Ten talk.
5: Well, what if I told you the Big Ten's a better football conference than the Southeastern Conference?
6: Lies. Lies.
5: No,
6: lies.
5: Come on. I don't think it's ridiculous.
6: We got a score. Lincoln Way West up 10-0 over Bellevue East.
5: Look at that.
6: Dewey with that
5: thanks, Dewey.
6: Text. So, good to see that Lincoln Way West is flexing their muscle early on.
5: So they lead Belleville East 10-0 there. The Warriors off to a strong start. Providence has their own CCL clash tonight, their CCL crossover clash, I should say. They head to Chicago to take on St. Rita.
6: Oh!
5: This will be fun. Providence, last year's 7A state champion is St. Rita. The Celtics lost in the 5A state championship last year to St. Francis. Celtics went 10-4. St. Rita handled Brother Rice 16-0 in that 7A state championship game. This was a game that didn't get much airtime last night on the show just because of how good the area football is. But, Jeremy, Providence Catholic with a real tester here early on, hitting the road to take on St. Rita.
6: Yeah, and when you face St. Rita at home, it's always going to be a tough road to hoe to begin with, especially when you're opening the season. And, man, that's going to be a fun game, I think.
5: Another one going on later on tonight here, scheduled to start in the next 4 minutes at 7 o'clock. Wilmington playing host to Bishop McNamara. Wilmington, the 2A state champion last year at 2-1, suffered its only loss last season in its opener against Morris, which I believe was the WJOL Game of the Week last year for week one. And that was a fun ball game that went down to the wire. But after that, Wilmington rattled off 13 consecutive wins, looking to make it 14 as they host Bishop McNamara, who went 10-1 last year and suffered its only loss in the second round of the playoffs to ICCP.
6: Yeah, and you know, as much as I've lived in this area, that is one pregame experience I've never been to.
5: Oh, it's the greatest thing on earth.
6: And that's what I've heard.
5: It is the greatest thing on earth. Now, what's funny is one of the best pregame atmospheres I've been to, Sandwich, Illinois.
6: I love Sandwich.
5: I love Sandwich.
6: Oh, yeah.
5: Got no problem with Sandwich. They have a fireworks display every football game. Every football game. Pretty sure they're just shooting it off from the bed of somebody's truck out there. But they have a full-on fireworks display for a long time. I'm not talking like 10 seconds of fireworks. I'm talking about a couple minutes of fireworks.
6: Interesting. I may have to go up there sometime.
5: And that's a good time. Now, Sandwich did not have a varsity team a few years ago.
6: Right.
5: Came back, made the playoffs right away in their first year back as a varsity team, and since then have kind of come back to the mean. But them and Wilmington really know how to put on a party early on. So Dewey and the coach are about ready to go.
6: Yep.
5: So I think we're going to step aside here, and when we come back, it'll be Dewey and the coach getting us ready to go for kickoff over at Bolingbrook. Should be a fun one between HF and the Raiders.
6: Yeah, I think it will, and we'll see how everything plays out. I know the sophomore game was running a little bit long, but great to be here for the pregame show. I'll let you handle the postgame show. And

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1: Hey, the callers are going to be great. 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This has been the Friday Night Lights pregame show presented by Jody's Hot Dogs. 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
14: Welcome in to high school football on 1340 WJOL, Will County's News Talk Sports. Tonight, we come to you from Bolingbrook, where it'll be Bolingbrook versus Homewood Flossmoor on opening night. Pleasant good evening, everyone. I'm Dave Dwyer. As always, the coach, Joe Rodiguero, alongside. Coach Joe, how are you?
15: Well, you know, David, I'd be a lot better if the sophomore game wasn't still playing. Because right now we should be playing the varsity game. So but overall, though, doing great. Can't wait to get the football season started. And this is going to be a tremendous game tonight, in my opinion.
14: All right, we'll have to check things out and see how this goes here.
15: Can I go on my first rant of the year?
14: No, because we can't hear you, Coach, right now. But we'll get to you. Bolingbrook, of course, sophomore game still going on. Weather playing havoc with all kinds of things, delays.
15: You almost blew my ear.
14: As we go along here. Tonight,
15: I can hear you down the road.
14: Game of the week, when we get to it, will be brought to you by the Hands of Hope Illinois, the Joliet Hope Center. So we know few games, one game canceled, one game delayed, and we'll just have to see how the rest of this goes tonight. But right now, everything's a little bit touch and go, Joe.
15: Well, did you say, I thought they were canceling the game down in Morrisville tomorrow.
14: Not official yet that... What's going on with Morris?
15: We're getting a thunderstorm down there right now, so we'll see what happens.
14: We're going to step aside, take a one-minute timeout on the pregame show. We'll be back after this on WJOL.
0: Planning ahead makes everything less stressful. This is especially true when planning a funeral. And this is why the caring people at Blackburn Gigerich Sontag Funeral Home are ready to sit with you now for pre-planning, either in your home or at the funeral home. It's a beautiful gift to your family to know they are honoring your wishes and allows everyone to focus on self-